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1: Have a westbound smash on Stafford Road at Webster Road in Stafford with delays on the approach there. The gateway struggling northbound through Bracken Ridge. The Bruce Highway also with delays building northbound through Moorumba Downs. Logan Motorway slowing eastbound through Parkinson. The Centenary Motorway, see red lights northbound from Sumner to the Jindalee Bridge. Riverside Expressway is busy this morning and the M1 under speed northbound through Sykes Creek. I'm Nathaniel Singleton on Brisbane's traffic leader, 882 4BC.
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9: Partly cloudy with a possible shower for Brisbane today, reaching a top of 25 degrees in the city, 27 in Ipswich, 24 on the Bayside. For the weekend, partly cloudy tomorrow and a top of 25. Fine and sunny Sunday, up to 28 degrees. A shower or two for Monday. On Moreton Bay, southeasterly winds 10 to 15 knots, seas below 1 metre. Right now it's 22 degrees in Ipswich. 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
10: We're here on 4BC in Brisbane and South East Queensland, 4RO in Rockhampton and Central Queensland, and all around the rest of the great state on the Resonate Network. And you're very welcome to join us any time you like ahead of the grand final parade, which is about to get underway. Our very own Austin Pollock caught up with the boss of the AFL, the CEO, Andrew Dillon. Have a listen to this.
11: Here with AFL CEO Andrew Dillon. Andrew, a three-peat for the Brisbane Lions. How good is that for Brisbane and Brisbane football?
12: Look, it's amazing. I mean, for them to be on the verge of that, two three-peats in a quarter of a century. And, you know, there was ups and downs in between as well. So it's only ever happened once in the history of VFL AFL that a team's done two three-peats. So it's rare air for the Brisbane Lions.
11: And it's such a good thing for football in Brisbane too, to see the AFL making waves like it is.
12: Unbelievable. Yeah, we're seeing incredible increases in participation all across Queensland, and you don't have to go to a Brisbane Lions game at the Gabba and see what a great crowd it is and such amazing atmosphere, particularly only, you know, a couple of weeks back in that semi-final.
11: 100%. Now, one final thing from me, Jason Matthews. He's been really big on getting a bit of a parade for when they come back to the city. What do you think of that? Would the AFL be behind that?
12: Yeah, look, absolutely. I think if you can get a three-peat, I think a parade's the least that we can put on for the club.
10: Yeah, public holiday would probably be better, but Jason's determined. My understanding is he's offered to be a drum major. I'll put it that way. He said there'd be a Philly skirt if we can get it up. Now, I think between that and the fact that if the Lions do complete the three-peat, take home the win, all of Queensland will receive a free Big Mac with a minimum dollar spend. All you got to do is go to the My Macca's app on Sunday. Do we want them to win, given that we're going to see Jason's knees? I got people in this building pulling faces. He's a beautiful man. Anyway, There's a lot coming up this hour. In a moment, we'll talk to this terrific AI futurist and expert, Dr. Rocky Scopoletti. I believe that what we heard in the last 24 to 48 hours about OpenAI apparently crashing into government servers and all this sort of stuff is a whole lot of malarkey. I think they tested our systems and then they found a convenient way to actually turn it into something that suited both the boss of OpenAI speaking in the United Nations at the same time as the Prime Minister of Australia was speaking in the United Nations. So the whole thing's been a set piece. The thing in politics and indeed in government is if you know what the solution is, and in this government's case, the solution is more government control on everything you see on online. They want to control the information flow, mis and disinformation. They'll decide you can't. That I think what we've seen in the last 24 to 48 hours has been exactly that. We have seen just a set piece move to frighten the tripe out of people. Nothing of any great importance was dragged out of this. In fact, the Prime Minister even today is saying, oh, I didn't want to scare people. But he used it. We do understand the Prime Minister is actually coming back to Australia and Kylie Minogue is conscious of it. Coming up in a moment, we'll also give you a chance to preview what is happening with the Wokey Pokey. Of course, we'll be before midday today. We'll give you a preview of that very soon. We'll dissect the news of the week next hour as well with the Friday Forum. And today on the panel, we've got the founder and councillor of Better Man Counselling, David Contarini, and also Mia Schlitt. She's the executive director of the Samuel Griffith Society, will be joining us. Also coming up for grabs, a little chance to win this, a double pass to see the Olivia Award-winning musical comedy, Pride and Prejudice, in brackets, sort of. It's hilarious. And, of course, we'll give you a chance to win a family pass to Bluey's World. Just listen out for this. That's a little bit later on. Promise you it'll happen. A four-person pass to Bluey's World. It is a great prize. Did you have a look at the Bureau of Meteorology? They've got another problem with that blessed website. It's had another major blackout. It's left vital radar services offline for six straight hours. So overnight, the crash temporarily blinded public weather apps, disrupted critical data used by air traffic controllers. I mean, the busiest time of day is not only in the evening, also in the morning. Flights coming in from overseas wanting to land. First up, as soon as the airport's open, they're in. In the case of Brisbane, doesn't matter. They land 24/7. But in places like Sydney, as soon as that curfew lifts after 5 in the morning, they're in. And the weather wasn't working. Bureau officials are now confirming the central system processes and the thing that distributes rain radar data completely failed Wednesday night into yesterday morning. The Federal Environment Minister, Murray Watt, he says initial investigation showed the crash was not a malicious cyber attack. We're going to hear this. Well, this is malicious. It would rather an issue linked to older parts of the system which hadn't been upgraded yet. I mean, the new parts they've upgraded, they've muffed up. Now, I'm not a military guy. I respect those who've told me this over the years. They always go for cock-up over conspiracy. So basically, it was just a cock-up. The latest failure adds more criticism to the Bureau's $96 million website revamp, and the Premier, well, he's previously branded the site makeover as deeply flawed. It's a great site. You can't understand it. Warning that missing radar data leaves Brisbane residents completely unprepared during sudden storms. Sudden storms are a reality. Apparently there's a hurricane heading towards, or a tropical storm heading towards Hawaii, apparently at the moment. There's been no hurricanes in the southeast of America out of the Atlantic, first time in 70-odd years. But nevertheless, severe weather can come. We know that. Then there's other problems in the country right now. People are on strike in umpteen places. More strikes happening right across the nation. Could be more on the horizon. Operators who manage real-time electricity and gas supplies across Australia, making sure that power generation matches demand to keep the lights on in our homes and businesses, they're threatening what they call unprecedented industrial action. I don't know. We've seen some pretty bad ones. I remember the Sequeb dispute of 1985 pretty darn clearly. others have never seen it before. Let me tell you, it can happen. Bitter pay disputes are escalating. We've got engineers, scientists and analysts. And one of these government quangos, these sort of quasi-autonomous, non-government, kind of government organisations, this thing's called AEMO, which is not a Muppet character, although Muppets are involved. The Australian Energy Market Operator has voted down three wage offers and returned a 90% strike vote. Well, I say to them, like I say to the ferry drivers, if you think you're worth a lot more money than you're getting, just resign and go and get that job somewhere else. And bring in the people that want to do the work. Anyway, union demands are there. They're demanding pay rises above inflation in electricity, which is driving inflation. And there's also the option to work, or is that just employed, be employed a four days a week on the same pay, which is, of course, akin to like a 20% pay rise. They want job protections against artificial intelligence. Well, colour me cynical, but I reckon if there's going to be one section of the economy that could probably have artificial intelligence take over, it would be those who are dealing in the Australian Energy Market Operator, which just simply looks at a problem and says, this is what you do. Push a button here. Clunk. Initial action could start next week. A ban on attending internal meetings. That'll show them. I'm not coming to get a biscuit or a coffee. And staff are warning that work stoppages and wider grid disruptions could follow if demands aren't met, just in time to foul everyone up before Christmas. The energy operator is warning any market disruptions or higher costs will ultimately be passed on to, us. The people have got plenty of money. That's the view. Government has that view too. And meanwhile, the current Minister for Sport and hopping on planes, Annika Wells, she's going to be at the Dolphins game tonight. Of course, there's a ball involved. She's there. She's taking over David Crisafulli over the 2032 Games rowing venue. Now, the Premier says rowing will go ahead in Rockhampton, signed, sealed and delivered. However, Annika Wells says the federal government hasn't received any official business case yet. Nothing is final. So I guess Rocky can't catch a trick, really. Environmental experts are also sounding the alarm, warning clearing riverbanks for grandstands and spectators could cause serious ecological damage. And that bottom-breathing turtle. Is there a snorkel involved when you breathe out of your bottom? Anyway, Annika Wells is calling for the government to be transparent with costs and plans. I agree with that, but not much more that she has to say. She stresses Australia needs world-class future-facing facilities for 2022 rather than compromised budget-driven options. Well, right back at you, Annika Wells. Let's get nuclear power into the grid by 2032. Don't think it'll happen, but at least we should start to make some plans. Keen to know what you think. We'll preview the Wokey Pokey in a moment, 133-882. Thanks to Watch Smoke Alarms, 18 past 10.
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1: Have a fresh outbound smash on the inner city bypass through Kelvin Grove with delays on the approach there. Granard Road looking patchy in both directions through Archerfield. Coronation Drive with inbound delays through Milton. Hale Street also slow inbound through Petrie Terrace. The M1 remaining under speed northbound through Sachs Creek. Riverside Expressway busy inbound at the moment. Centerra Motorway, a sea of red lights northbound from Sumner to the Jindalee Bridge, and Logan Motorway slowing eastbound through Parkinson. I'm Nathaniel Singleton on Brisbane's Traffic Leader, 882 4BC.
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10: At 21 past 10, 133882, thanks to Watch Smoke Alarms. We'll preview the Wokey Pokey in a moment. But I've got a double pass to go along to see Pride and Prejudice, sort of. It's a musical comedy. This thing has won the Olivier Award for musical comedy. It's been huge over in the West End. That's in London, not the one here in Brisbane, built around Hargrave Road. I want you to know. No, it's West End London we're talking about. It's played at the Sydney Opera House. It's travelling around Wollongong and Canberra and is finally retreating, of course, to Brisbane starting next week. If you want to go and see Pride and Prejudice, sort of, it's a musical comedy. It's funny. It starts at QPAC next week. This is your chance, 133882. Be call number 8 right now. It's arriving at QPAC from next Wednesday. This, it looks like a great show, Pride and Prejudice. Sort of, all one word, .com.au if you want some more details. Plenty of text coming in, 0499 880 882. Andy says, you know, I think the Prime Minister just loves all these distractions, like this whole AI issue at the moment. We'll talk to an AI expert a bit later on in the next half hour. The Prime Minister's sort of rattling on also about other distractions to try and get people's minds off cost of living, and that's exactly what's going on. I just think that whole... that plethora of pulp that he offered at the United Nations. No, there weren't many people there, but most people at those sort of things get up and go. That's a bloke from Australia. Look, I'm going to go and get a coffee. That's kind of what happens. Yeah, sometimes there's people who call them staged walkouts. I get all of that. But Andy, I think you're right. Andy at Ipswich, he just says he's doing things, but he's not addressing the cost of living. Well, he doesn't have to worry. He's got a big plane. He's gone to America. He's in New York. He's got an international good bloke gong. He's happy. There's a black tie involved. Hanging around with billionaires and movie stars. Having a great time. Joy says, yeah, Pauline, One Nation, they won't be able to get their stuff out because the government will control information. And they'll stop One Nation getting information out on social media. Social media was a bit like the way a social notice board used to work at the supermarket. You go and say, this thing is for sale, that's for sale. And people went and had a look at that. Social media is like that, an electronic version of that. Government now wants to work out what's mis- and disinformation. You'd reckon that Please Explain cartoon series, that'll be gone. That'll be finished. That's over. They'll stop it. And that is the problem. I think we can be trusted with the weird and the wacky. We can. We can be trusted with the fun and the frivolous. We can be trusted with the real information too. But government says, oh, no, we'll decide what we can trust you with. Not good enough. 1-3-882 Wakey Pokey Tees in a moment. Jenny's at Tarragindi. Jenny, congratulations. You have won a double pass to go along and see Pride and Prejudice. Sort of.
0: Oh, thank you.
10: I think it should be
0: great.
10: It should be a great distraction. I think

Of course, your weekend starts right here with 4BC Morning's Wokey Pokey, our weekly opportunity to laugh at the world of woke. Frankly, it's just slowly, no, rapidly taking over. And look, if you don't laugh, you're going to cry. Coming up this week, the Australian Football Club, the AFL Club, which has actually told an artist to completely redraw the image that he'd drawn after it was deemed too macho. And British health bureaucrats, well, they're banning common sense words because they're far too scary for the general public. The King's Guard could soon have to change their 200-year-old tradition. And one Australian politician genuinely thinks hiding a sponsor logo on a footy shirt will stop global emissions. Yeah. The Wokey Pokey coming up before midday today here on 4BC Mornings.

don't you worry. It is coming up at 27 past 10. I do know that we'll get the latest from Amy in a moment on the AFL Grand Final parade, which is getting underway. But meanwhile, in another part of the world, Chinese President Xi Jinping, he's hit Washington. He's in a historic state visit with Donald Trump. Now, it's the first time in actually over a decade, like 10 years, really, since the Chinese leader has actually set foot in the White House. You'd have to go through and scan it afterwards, wouldn't you? I'll just leave this pen here. Is it all right if I just leave this little thing here, Mr. President? No. Look, a lot of work has been done since he was in the White House. Now, Donald Trump, one of the things he's done, one of the touches, one of the flourishes, is the Presidential Walk of Fame. This is a wall of gold-plated frames showcasing every American president. And he's done this because of the 250th anniversary. Thought it would be nice to have, as you're walking into the Oval Office from the residence, along that veranda, we've seen it on all the TV shows, have every American president along the way. Now, in classic Trump fashion, we've reported on this before, but Joe Biden's portrait, so you've got Trump 45, Biden 46, Trump 47, that sort of thing. Where Joe Biden's portrait should be, because everybody else's portrait is there, they've hung a picture of the auto pen, the thing that signs the documents, because the theory was Biden wasn't actually running the country. He relied on a robot pen to sign off an official visit. And so Donald Trump just loves showing it off to world leaders. He did this with the help of a translator with President Xi just moments ago. Yes, that President Xi just laughed because I think it was an auto pen made in China, probably. Anyway, behind closed doors, the two superpower leaders have spent hours talking through major flashpoints. Taiwan, I don't know why we have to trade on Taiwan. I must say I'm one of the vice chairs of the Australia-Taiwan Business Council, sixth largest trading partner from Queensland. Taiwan is very relevant to us as Queenslanders. But Donald Trump, President Xi, talking about that, it's never been part of the People's Republic of China, Taiwan, and it's a democracy. But it's a flashpoint, no doubt about it. Trade, tariffs, artificial intelligence. Xi has made the point to warn the US against supporting Taiwanese independence. It's a bit like saying supporting today being Friday. Taiwan is, by any possible measure, an independent country. 25 million people, heavily populated on a relatively small island, producing agricultural products and buying lots of stuff from us. And they elect a president of their own. Anyway, President Xi has said, I want a stable long-term relationship. Well, of course, we all do. Anyway, on a lighter note, the Chinese president has also promised to send two giant pandas to the Atlanta Zoo as a gesture of goodwill. No comment yet from the pandas. 133-882. Thanks to Watch Smoke Alarms. It's 10:30.

0: Before we go to the news, Scott at Coomera, got a traffic update, mate.
1: Yeah, there's quite a few cars. There's an accident southbound just after Denley, and there's a vehicle on its roof in the fast lane, and it's like there's a couple of kilometre delay all the way back down the Logan and all the way down to the Hyperdome, so it's going to be a bit of a mess.
0: Yeah, more of a mess than it often always is, mate. You take care. Thank you for that. So problems on the M1. We'll check in with Nathaniel. He'll get his take on that as well. Good on you, Scott. See things happening. 133-882 at 10:30. And the AFL Grand Final Parade, a day off for people in Melbourne. It's getting underway. Amy Drew has more.
2: Yeah, good morning, Gary. Thousands of Lions and Dockers fans have lined the streets to catch a glimpse of their favourite players. It will finish at Yarra Park outside the MCG, where players will then be presented to fans along with the Premiership Cup. Also making headlines, investigations are continuing into the suspicious death of a man at a home in the Maranoa region. Queensland's child safety and youth justice workers will stage a work stoppage this afternoon, highlighting staffing pressures and a lack of support for vulnerable children. The Prime Minister's addressed the UN General Assembly in New York, making a direct pitch for Australia to secure a seat on the UN Security Council. The ATO has logged more than 52,000 community reports through the past financial year, equating to roughly 1,000 tip-offs each week. And in sport, a spot in the NRL Grand Final is on the line for the Dolphins tonight as they prepare to face the Roosters at a sold-out Suncorp Stadium. And Gary, I'll have more news at 11.
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0: Nothing brings a footy crowd together quite like Sweet Caroline. Now discover the story of the bloke who wrote it. A Beautiful Noise, the Neil Diamond musical. It arrives in Brisbane at the Lyric Theatre QPAC from March. 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It's the incredible true story of a kid from Brooklyn who becomes one of the world's most beloved songwriters. 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It's a feel-good nostalgia at its very best. Melbourne is calling it nothing short of electrifying. So good, so good, so fabulously good. Footy season's nearly over. Luckily, Sweet Caroline is taking the stage at the Lyric Theatre next autumn. 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
0: At 24 to 11, look, how did AI actually sneak past government controls on a portal to view some public and non-public statistical files? I think the whole story's beat up anyway. We'll have a chat to our futurist and AI expert in just a moment. But there is a story coming out of Europe over the last hour or two. You'll probably see a bit more of this in coming hours. An Israeli soccer player has found himself in a lot of hot water. He was sent off for a controversial goal celebration, would be one way to put it. The bloke's only 20. He's a forward. Sayed Abdul Fahi is his name. He just scored an equaliser in a game in the Nations League match, a game against Austria. So he's from Israel. He does something fairly outrageous. Instead of the standard high five, he grabbed the corner flag and mimicked shooting a gun. Now, I've heard of some people grabbing the corner flags and using it like a snooker cue, a pool cue. The referee immediately pulled out a second yellow card. So that was his second yellow card for the game. That becomes a red card. Apparently he's off. It was only 4 minutes earlier. He got a yellow card. He's 20, rush of blood to the head, grabs the corner post. Now, my suspicion is that because of international football rules, players strictly are banned from making offensive, inflammatory or political gestures during their celebrations. We've seen the Jai Arrow that is done here in the National Rugby League. You can't do that in America, for instance. It's seen as using a weapon. It's almost a wokey pokey, this story, in a lot of ways. It really is. But this bloke has grabbed the corner post and he's basically said, there you go, I've scored a goal, I've equalised it, I'm a sharp shooter in a soccer sense. And he's picked up the thing and imagined it. And in the minds of people, ooh, you can imagine the pylon, because he's Israeli. There'll be this sort of anti-Semitic, Jewish soccer player motioning towards crowds. You can imagine that. I don't think it is that. I think it's simply the fact that in the international football rules, over-exuberant, time-consuming celebrations when you score a goal gets you a yellow card. That's really what it is. I just want to calm it down anyway before you start seeing there's that word again, malarkey that'll come through in the media. I can feel it pumping up now anyway. Israel, he was a great goal scorer, this kid. Israel couldn't hold on and ended up losing the match 3-1 to Austria. But he's only 20. You can't give a pile on to him about that. Anyway, people want to be offended on behalf of others' biggest growth industry in Australia right now. Now, the Prime Minister yesterday said, I didn't want to tell you too early because I thought it might scare you. Yet he made a big deal about an AI agent, a rogue AI agent managing to hack into the Medicare data portal earlier this year. Apparently this open AI bot broke through privacy protections, accessing public and non-public files held by Services Australia.
12: No personal information is believed to have been accessed at this stage, but investigations are ongoing. Evidence currently available is there is no broader compromise to the Services Australia network. Nonetheless, this situation is obviously unacceptable.
0: I just think this has got all the hallmarks of a beat-up, conveniently delayed until he was giving a speech about just these things. Conveniently delayed until OpenAI's boss was giving a speech about just these things at the United Nations. But anyway, can it happen? Would it happen? What do you deal with it? AI expert, author of The Conscious Code, Dr. Rocky Scopoletti, joins me. I think it's a beat up, Rocky, but I'm trying to be cynical, I guess.
13: So if we step outside of the politics of this, Gary, and just look at what some of our global experts in this area have been alerting us to, it is the absence of control. And so what's interesting, I think, about this case is when you think about the timeline, this has been occurring over a period of 3 months.
0: Exactly.
13: And so, you know, we didn't even know it had escaped, let's just say, and it took 2 months to identify the fact that it had. And then all the downstream notifications were just inadequate.
0: But you're the AI expert. I'm just the guy who says, you've got to say to a computer, I want you to do this, find me that. You actually put instructions in. Somebody must have instructed it to do this. Now, I think if I was mischievous and I wanted to prove that I was a great AI company, I set this up, no real damage done, according to the Prime Minister, and I'm glad of that. I'd set this up and then become really important in the eyes of government and everybody else.
13: Well, I mean, this reaches right into the question of governance and assurance. You know, as AI moves from recommending to acting, deployment itself becomes, you know, a governance decision. And, you know, what's interesting, I think, with this case is, you know, questions around will the agent respect authority boundaries? You know, can its actions be traced? Will abnormal behaviour be detected, and can humans intervene in time? And so, you know, the pursuit of the outcome and the objective meant that there was a absence of control, it seems, in the way with which this algorithm or this model went about that.
0: So OpenAI has described the incident as a model acting unintentionally. There was some sort of internal evaluation going on. So a series of what-ifs, maybe one of these what-ifs was, well, what if you knocked on the door of, say, Services Australia and they let you in?
13: Well, you know, OpenAI clearly has substantial questions to answer, but that shouldn't end the inquiry here. Services Australia didn't independently detect the intrusion, and after seeing OpenAI's notification on the 11th of September, the ASD wasn't notified until the 15th. So, you know, I think there's questions all the way through here because there are accountability questions on both sides of the AI fence. It's not just about OpenAI.
0: Well, the Australian Signals Directorate, they'd be the ones monitoring these sorts of security issues associated with government portals. Look, we put a lot of information into government. We would think there's a big lock and a key and all sorts of checks and preventions of these sorts of things occurring. But again, you know, we've ended up with some sort of unintentional internal evaluation. They knocked at the door, they got through, and then nobody actually said, hang on, they got through. There's a consequence here. It took till a convenient time for this to be announced, just as the Prime Minister's talking about more government controls on the way technology works.
13: Yeah, to your point there, Gary, this is not a new event, right? We saw a material breach by OpenAI in an incident in the US months ago. And so so the question here is, if we saw that in the US, you know, did we run simulations here in Australia to see whether that risk could manifest here? Or did we just sort of sit back and wait for an event until we, you know, assessed the risks that are presented here? So I think a lot of these things were, you know, need to be sort of flushed out, I guess, and we hope that that comes out in the inquiry.
0: But you kind of forecast a lot of this, and as a futurist, it's good to be able to forecast things, I suppose. But your book, The Conscious Code, you're outlining this framework called the trace test, applying some sort of trace test. You find technical DNA, to put it another way, and you can actually work out maybe who was doing this, how this was triggered. Was there a programming error? Was this sort of internal evaluation a bit roguish in its intent? I mean, there's lots of questions, as you say.
13: Yeah, well, the trace test isn't necessarily a kind of, you know, a test you apply after the event. It should be a test you should be applying before anything gets released. To ensure that all the checks and balances, all the traceability factors are considered and understood before something gets, you know, thrown over the fence.
0: Yeah, I thought that the Services Australia thing was particularly troubling, because it would have worried a lot of older Australians who don't really readily, and I'm not saying older Australians are stupid, but we've just got too much knowledge in our head, don't necessarily readily want AI interfering in their lives, although AI is active right now in all of our lives. I just thought the whole thing was awfully convenient as a distraction anyway. Rocky, all...
13: I think... Mm. I was just going to say I agree with you, and I think the Royal Commission in South Australia will look very, very closely at those kinds of questions.
0: Yeah. Good to talk to you always, Dr. Rocky Scopoletti. He's a futurist. He's an AI expert. That book, The Conscious Code, it does raise some questions about, frankly, the competency of Services Australia. But it was a convenient distraction for a Prime Minister. It really was. And I think we just all need to calm the farm a bit on it. But the Prime Minister, he's going to set up a Department of AI. You can feel that coming. Albo Intelligence, the Department of AI. It'll throb. It'll glow in the dark. 133-882, thanks to Watch Smoke Alarms, 14 to 11.
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16: Have a fresh southbound smash on the M1 in Beenleigh. Two lanes are currently blocked. Expect heavy delays back to Logan Home. Otherwise, the Riverside Expressway on the brakes inbound. The Gateway struggling northbound through Brackenridge. Ipswich Motorway busy inbound through Oxley. Bruce Highway with delays building outbound through Maroombah Downs and further north through Deception Bay. Logan Motorway slowing eastbound through Parkinson and Hale Street. Slow inbound through Petrie Terrace. I'm Nathaniel Singleton on Brisbane's Traffic Leader, 882 4BC.
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0: Sam Leckie's joining me in the studio. This will be the fastest sports update you've ever done. There's nothing on.
1: Yeah, well, it's a good weekend to have a wedding booked, I think, or go to like a yoga retreat off-grid and not have your phone for the weekend because there's no sport on to keep up with.
0: Terrific. Thanks for that sport update.
1: Good to chat, Gary. We'll see you next week.
0: No, I actually thought there were a couple of things on. The Lions, apparently it's a free Big Mac for every Queenslander if you use your My Macca's app on Sunday with a dollar spend if the Lions win the three-peat.
1: Yeah, it seems fair.
0: Free enough. Big Mac. Something in it for everybody.
1: Three-peat.
0: Well, there's three pieces of bread in a Big Mac, right?
1: There is. Four patties. Two all-beef patties, special sauce,
0: two
1: lettuce, cheese.
0: Yes.
1: Pickles, onions on a sesame seed bun.
0: Yeah.
1: Okay.
0: That's it. But you've got a piece of bread between. Anyway, keep going. Come in. What's happening? We've got this AFL thing. You've got the Dolphins tonight. My fins are up around here. We're very pumped.
1: Yeah.
0: But what about, let's talk about the National Rugby League Derby. The women are playing Titans in Brisbane.
1: There is so much on this weekend. And a good sign for both Dolphins and Titans fans because the Bostock siblings, Jack Bostock playing for the Dolphins tonight, Indy Bostock, who's playing for the Titans in the NRLW on Sunday.
0: Beautiful.
1: They have not lost a game this year, those two players, when they've been in the side, in their respective sides. So that's a good omen for those two and for those two teams. A massive game for the Titans and the Broncos NRLW as Gary
0: I'm putting my Finns hat on, mate.
1: Moreton Bay Mayor would be very happy with you because you're painting the studio red.
0: Mm-hmm.
1: Massive couple of days for all Queensland sports fans, really, because remember, there's also Socceroos in Townsville against Brazil. The Dolphins, obviously, tonight, and Caxton Street and Suncorp, sold-out Suncorp Stadium, will be pumping when they host the Roosters. Should I run through some who I think will advance?
0: Sam, tell us, who do you think will advance?
1: We'll have this production meeting on air.
0: Yes.
1: I do think the Dolphins win. I think the week off will serve them well, and I think the risk of bringing Sam Walker back for this game after not having played football since their last game against the Dolphins when he injured his ankle, I feel like that will be telling for the Roosters. And, I mean, a home ground advantage of a packed-out red Suncorp Stadium is massive for the Dolphins. I also think the Titans NRLW team will beat the Broncos NRLW team.
0: Thank you.
1: They beat them a couple of weeks ago earlier in the regular season for the NRLW, and they're just trending in a great direction. They get a couple of big names back as well this weekend, including Jessica Ellison up the front. And the Broncos have been very up and down this year. So I see them advancing to another NRLW grand final, the Titans. And then, of course, our eyes on Saturday will all be on our screens for the MCG.
0: I'm excited about it. I really am. I love the concept of the three-peat.
1: Yeah.
0: And just the more I talk about it, the more I look into it, it's the culture, it's the heritage, the tradition. They're trying to build a new win, if you like, out of everything that's happened in the past. I mean, Fitzroy had won 8 grand finals in the VFL. Now we're heading potentially towards a 6th grand final for the combined entity. What an amazing cultural mix it's been. 30 years of the Brisbane Lions into its 8th grand final as a club. They must be so proud.
1: Win or not, I'd say they're the best club this century. There's no one's won more premierships than
0: them. It's only 2026.
1: Quarter century. But and it's amazing. Like I heard you speaking about the culture that Lee Matthews built and what sort of coach he was, and that he created a brotherhood for that early 2000s Brisbane Lions team. And and I'd say that Chris Fagan is of a very similar mould, a different style of coach, but a similar mould in terms of building that brotherhood. And I've spoken to Jared Berry from the Lions about it before and asked him about that brotherhood. And he said that his term for it is it's their one wood, it's their go-to. It's in when the chips are down, it's what helps them through situations, is that from the youngest player in the group, someone like a Dan Annabelle, all the way up to the elder statesmen of Ryan Lester and Dane Zorko, the skipper of Harris Andrews. They all go into bat for each other. They do whatever they can to make sure that the job of their next man is easier for them. And that's what Chris Fagan's instilled. And just, I know that it's maybe a post-mortem on the grand final before it's been played, but you look at where the Lions were at after that golden generation of the early 2000s when the Blacks and the Akamanis and Michael Voss, Alistair Lynch, those sorts of players started to move on. The 2010s was a dark period, but Fagan came in, had a very clear plan to build this club. He signed kids from country Victoria while he waited for the academies here in southeast Queensland to start to churn out the talent that they wanted. And we're now seeing, they've all come through this together, and we're now seeing Yeah. The Fruits ban. And we need to give credit to Fremantle. They will be a very, very tough
0: It'll be tough.
1: Best team this year.
0: Yeah.
1: But the Lions, so often we've said it this year, they know when to click into gear, they know how to click into gear, and especially know how to do it on the biggest days of the year at the MCG.
0: Mate,
1: it's going to be an enormous spectacle.
0: It's the next generation again. It's the kids. And Harry Jenkins.
1: Well, they are kids. Most of them are under 25, Gary.
0: Yeah, well,
1: it's
0: true.
1: It's insane.
0: That's very young. But let's face it, Harry Jenkins, the Fitzroy fan as he was, mm-hmm. former Labor member for Scullin, you know, he said it's his grandkids that are now all pumped about Brisbane yep. Lions. This is the Melbourne end. And in Brisbane, they're just pumped about the Lions. So I just think it's going to be interesting to watch. And you can imagine, like Lee Matthews used to say, if it bleeds, we can kill it. You couldn't say that now. To be PC'd out of existence, there'd be a tribunal hearing on that.
1: You can say it behind closed doors.
0: Oh, I just said it on live radio. Mate, all right, big weekend of sport. Rest up, feel good, and go you Finns. Go you Lions. It's going to be a big weekend.
1: Huge weekend, Gary. I'm excited.
0: Thank you, Sam. That's a very good report for one that basically had no content. 133-882 here at 4BC. It's 4 to 11.
2: We are down to two. Fremantle and Brisbane to decide the 2026 AFL Premiership.
3: And the prancing pony is off to the races. And from 60, he's going to kick the goal.
2: Who will take out football's holy grail?
4: McKenna, eyes light up again. The Irishman takes a bounce, puts another one for the pocket.
2: Tomorrow from midday, all the colour and build up to the grand final. Thanks to Macca's, 4BC is grand final football.
0: Just when you think the price of everything is going up, here's something which is actually getting cheaper. New season gear at Lowe's. 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
9: It's 11 o'clock. Good morning. I'm Amy True. An investigation is underway after the discovery of a body inside a Bellberg Park property following a fire. Crews were called to the home last night, with fire quickly extinguished and a crime scene declared. The body was located this morning, with investigators working to formally identify the person. Meantime, police are appealing for information after the sudden death of a man in the rural town of Surat in the Maranoa. The man was found with life-threatening injuries at an Ivan Street property yesterday afternoon and later died in hospital. Investigators have declared two crime scenes and are treating the death as suspicious. Child safety and youth justice workers in Queensland are staging another strike today. Union members to protest outside local MP offices for 2.5 hours over staffing pressures and support for vulnerable children. Together, Union Assistant Secretary Dee Spink says some will be carrying mattresses in a symbolic move.
10: Those mattresses, they're really a symbol of the system being under crisis, but I also think they are a symbol of the dedication of child safety and youth justice workers, because they are the ones, when you can't find a placement until late in the evening, who are with those children and young people, making sure that they do have somewhere safe to go.
9: A man is facing the Brisbane Magistrates Court today, charged with possessing dangerous drugs and obstruct police. He allegedly fled from officers at Upper Mount Gravatt earlier this week. Officers allegedly finding the 38-year-old a short time later and seizing 700 grams of methamphetamine. And the federal government has established a task force to urgently examine the AI-related breach of a Medicare statistics portal. It will investigate whether existing cyber protections and laws are adequate for autonomous AI systems and how government agencies and AI companies should be reporting future incidents. AI expert Professor Rocky Scopitelli has told Gary Hardgrave it's not a new event.
11: We saw a material breach by OpenAI in the US months ago. So the question here is, if we saw that in the US, you know, did we run simulations here in Australia to see whether that risk could manifest here, or did we just sort of sit back and wait for an event?
9: To finance, the All Ords is down 65 points at 8,831, while $1 Australian is buying 70 US cents.
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9: The AFL Grand Final Parade is underway in Melbourne. Eddie Summerfield is there.
12: Led off by the Wiggles, the Grand Final Parade is underway. Tens of thousands of footy fans decked out in the maroon of Brisbane and the purple haze of the Dockers. Kylie blaring over speakers ahead of her performance in the pre-game of tomorrow's Grand Final, with players about to begin the motorcade from the Tennis Centre to the MCG. Both captains will be presented to the crowds at the G just before midday, holding aloft the Premiership Cup. These fans can't wait for tomorrow.
13: Born in 1989 and supported them when they came in the comp, played their first game on the 1st of April 1995.
15: It's a sea of purple in Melbourne, unfortunately, but that's okay.
12: Eddie Summerfield at the Grand Final Parade.
9: In NRL, the Dolphins are just one game away from a maiden NRL Grand Finals appearance, preparing to face the Roosters at a packed-out Suncorp Stadium this evening. And in cricket, South Africa has laid the first blow against Australia, winning the first match of their three-game ODI by 67 runs. The Proteas finishing on 297 before bowling out the visitors in less than 42 overs for 230. It's 11:04.
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1: Have that southbound smash on the M1 in Beenleigh. Two lanes are still currently blocked. Expect heavy delays back to Logan Home. The gateway is struggling northbound through Brackenbridge to Riverside Expressway on the brakes inbound. Ipswich Motorway, busy inbound too through Oxley. The Bruce Highway seeing delays outbound through Moorumba Downs and further north through Deception Bay. Centenary Motorway, a sea of red lights northbound through Jindalee, and the Logan Motorway slowing eastbound through Parkinson. I'm Nathaniel Singleton on Brisbane's traffic leader, 882 4BC.
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9: Partly cloudy with a possible shower for Brisbane today, reaching a top of 25 degrees in the city, 27 in Ipswich, 24 on the Bayside. For the weekend, partly cloudy Saturday and a top of 25. Fine and sunny Sunday, up to 28 degrees. A shower or two for Monday. On Moreton Bay, southeasterly winds 10 to 15 knots, seas below 1 metre. Right now it's 23 degrees at Greenslopes. 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
0: Very good morning to you. We'll get to the Friday Forum in just a moment at 7 past 11, 133 882. 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We're on 4BC here in Brisbane, South East Queensland, 4RO in Rockhampton and Central Queensland, around the rest of the state on the Resonate Network. Earlier this week, we spoke to the Water Industry Operations Association about the search for the nation's top water, the water coming out of the tap we're talking about. Happy to say Queensland has taken the crown. We have the best water in Australia, best tasting tap water. And so Isaac Regional Council's Claremont Water Treatment Plant has just been named, which means that they get to fly off to America to take on the world. Can Australia win by Claremont Water? That was not on my bingo card for this year. It really wasn't. But it was blind tasting. It took place in Adelaide. And judges evaluated entries from across the country on colour, clarity, odour, taste. And it really does highlight the work of around-the-clock local water operators. Now, Tasmania finished a close second. You can take your cold mountain streams and shove it because Queensland's Claremont Water is the best. New South Wales came in third. So I'm really happy about that. Big bragging rights. They'll head off to West Virginia in the United States in February for the International Water Tasting Competition. We should do an outside broadcast from there. That would be good. It would be lovely. Anyway, it turns out that our local operators really can deliver world-class water every single day. Congratulations to them.
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0: Welcome along to the Friday Forum, and joining me on the panel today, a founder and counsellor for Better Man Counselling, David Contarini, he's here in the studio, and Mia Schlitt, Executive Director of the Samuel Griffith Society, joining us on the phone. Great to have you both. Hope you're well.
2: Thank you so much for having us.
0: Hey, Mia.
10: Gary.
0: Yeah, well done. I know, Mia, you're in Melbourne because it's a public holiday. This is extra, extra special to have you part of this. Now, let's get rid of this really important icebreaker. I've just talked about it. We have won, Queensland has won the best tasting tap water title in Australia. I mean, simply, Mia, you're in Melbourne. You don't get access to Claremont water. We don't either. We're in Brisbane. But what, when you travel around, do you notice the difference in the water, Mia?
10: Yeah, I do, Gary, and I have to say, as I fly across the country in this role, I do have the privilege of tasting many different varieties of the tap water, and I'm not disparaging the results of this competition. I'm sure the judging panel was, you know, very fair in their analysis. Mm. I have to say, as a Victorian, we don't have much going for us at the moment. The one thing that is keeping me here in this state is our standard of our beverages. We have the best coffee, and I do also think that we have the best tap water here in Melbourne, especially in the Daylesford region. It's just beautiful. So okay. I'm going to stand pretty strong on that.
0: All right, fair enough. I don't know about the coffee thing either. I was in Melbourne the other day. I think Brisbane's got a better coffee culture myself. But anyway, David, Mia's made controversy already on the Friday Forum.
2: She has, yeah. Well, I mean, look, I've lived in Brisbane all my life, and I think Brisbane tap water's pretty good. There's nothing
0: got better
2: outwardly wrong with me, maybe inside. But if we're talking about worst, I don't know if I'm ever going to be invited back up there, but it's got to be Toowoomba.
0: Is it?
2: Oh, it's every time I stay up there in a hotel and I have a gulp from the tap, I think it's coming straight from the air conditioning water Curly Tower. I think they probably use the best for their gardens.
0: Yeah, the Carnival of Flowers last week.
2: That's why they're blossoming so well.
0: All right, the good and the bad, that's sorted out. Adelaide always had the worst water for me. First stop in Adelaide, always went to Coles or Woolies to go and buy bottled water just to save you. Anyway, let's get on to the serious stuff. Talk about fuel tax relief. Australians are demanding that. Petrol prices are soaring. The opposition wants to make an automatic tax cut to whenever global oil prices spike. The government's resisting because they've got budget and inflation concerns, which is code for they just want to keep taxing and spending. So, David, I mean, surely lowering fuel prices right now for families is pretty important.
2: It's the right thing to do. I mean, especially, you know, coming up with potentially another hike in interest rates. But, Gary, I think the most important thing here is the people who are making the rules probably aren't paying for the petrol. I've done a little bit of research here. Comcar. You know, if you're a backbencher or you're a sitting member of Parliament.
0: Oh, we got fuel cards when I was in Parliament.
2: Well, you don't have to pay. You
0: get off
2: you
0: the can, Shell, BP, whatever you
2: that's
0: like.
2: That's it.
0: Have a good time.
2: Well, the pollies, you know, they can come in with the car with the driver service, Comcar. So if you're a backbencher, you can call it up any time.
0: Oh, not really. You've got to have a reason. But you get your electric car and you get a fuel card and you can have your choice and of fuel cards.
2: And if you're an ex Prime Minister, you got them on tap, right?
0: Well, yeah, true. You got Comcar on a speed dial. And I get right. that. That's kind of fair. But cutting the tax got to be more important than the budget.
2: Absolutely. Okay. I mean, give people a break. It's tough out there at the moment. So do what you can, government. Give us a bit of a break. There's a lot of people hurting for sure.
0: So, Mia, I guess cutting the fuel tax, I would have thought is realistic as a long-term solution. Getting rid of government spending would also help. I mean, inflation is pretty keenly balanced, isn't it, Mia Schlitt?
10: Yeah, absolutely it is. And I don't take this point that we can't cut the fuel tax on the longer term scale because that will drive inflation. I mean, if we really want to talk about bringing inflation down, the most serious measure this government could take is cutting government spending, and their priority should be providing some cost of living relief for Australian families in the most efficient manner they can, and cutting the fuel tax is the way to achieve that. So I don't quite take the point that it's Australian families who have to hurt at the Bowser each time just so that Canberra doesn't have to rein in their spending.
0: Yeah, and of course everything through the Bowser, as you put it, everything's on the back of trucks, so everything needing diesel, $3 a litre, easy. Everything goes up in price. Pretty awful. Anyway, it doesn't matter. Why let a good distraction go to waste? Yesterday we heard about this AI Medicare government services hack. I think it's a distraction. That's my view, but I'm happy to get you guys' take on it. Of course, OpenAI and the autonomous AI agent, which is a fancy way of saying someone programmed a computer to go and do something. Apparently it hacked into the Medicare portal. And there was no stop from a security point of view. No patient data was stolen, but I think they've tried to scare the tripe out of everyone. OpenAI hid the breach for a couple of months. Then they told government, and government forgot to check their inbox on their generic public email. I mean, I don't know. Is it harmless? Is it a try-on to see whether we're any good at protecting our data? Is it a scary warning? What's your take on it?
4: Oh, look, Gary, I think it's a warning. I think with all new technology, there's always going to be risks that are posed by it, and we're going to have to adjust our circumstances to make sure that we're using that technology effectively. But I think it's pretty clear that we are in an AI-centered world moving forward, and Australia needs to get on board with that. And yes, we might need to put in some safeguards to protect ourselves and strengthen things like our cyber defences. But I certainly don't think that this should be any call for a more heavy-handed government intervention, particularly in Canberra. I mean, the Prime Minister himself has admitted that he doesn't use AI, so he doesn't understand it. And as you point out, when the government didn't notice that this breach happened, and when they were notified about it, they sat on it for an extraordinary long period of time and waited, basically, it looks like, until there was an opportune moment politically to announce that they discovered this breach, which was when the Prime Minister was in New York and he kind of tied it in to all of his other various regulations he's bringing in to censor free speech and the way we use technology. So really, I think this is a bit of a political play by the Albanese government. I don't think it's a huge thing to scare us off the use of AI. We just need to get used to how to better use it.
0: Yeah, I mean, Samuel Griffith, you're the executive director at the Samuel Griffith Society. I mean, I would have thought, not that he would have understood AI necessarily, but I think the principle is government shouldn't be on top of the people. That's what I think. And government's trying to control us.
4: Yeah, I couldn't agree with you more, Gary, there. And I just think that, look, Canberra has not proven effective in being able to keep up with the times and keep up with technology. So I can't see how any solution to this problem could be Canberra intervening anymore. It seems that at any point that Canberra tries to insert themselves in trying to come up with a solution, the problem only gets worse. And I think with AI, they should stay out of it as much as possible.
0: I mean, David, let's face it. They had this for months, OpenAI. I mean, if they want to prove themselves to be a clever company, they could go and say, what we'll do is we'll just send a little rogue bot off.
2: An agent.
0: See where it goes to. See what it does. See what it finds. Then we'll tell them that we found it and say, aren't we clever? You should hire us to check these things out. That's my cynical view.
2: What's an AI agent? Maxwell Smart.
0: Oh, funny. You know, seriously, the sound of, the cone of silence would have come down on the chief's
2: that's
0: office.
2: That's it. That's it. I think the biggest injustice here, Gary, is the fact that they found about it, via the public inbox. I think Anthony Albanese has gone, hang on a minute. Hey, Sam Altman, look, at least pick up the phone, call Stacey on reception and go, hey, look, I'm about to send this email. Who's the best person to send it to? Should it be, just regarding this major breach of unauthorised access to private information? I just want to get this right. Who should I send this to?
0: Yeah.
2: Just lobbed it on a public inbox.
0: I think it's like passing wind in an elevator and stepping out myself, leaving for someone to find it a bit later on. That's anyway. It. All right, we'll take a quick break here in the Friday Forum. Sorry about the analogy, but the elevator thing just stuck in my mind just for a moment. 133-882 at 18 past 11.
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1: Still got that southbound smash on the M1 in Beenleigh. Two lanes are still blocked. Expect heavy delays on the approach there. The Riverside Expressway on the brakes inbound at the moment. Ipswich Motorway busy inbound through Oxley. The Gateway struggling northbound through Brackenridge. The Bruce Highway with delays outbound through Murrumba Downs and further north through Deception Bay. Howe Street slow inbound through Petrie Terrace has his coronation drive through Milton. And the Mount Lindsay Highway with northbound delays through Park Ridge. I'm Nathaniel Singleton on Brisbane's Traffic Leader, 882 4BC.
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0: Yeah, Friday Forum, and this week, Better Man Counselling. He's a counsellor, he's a founder of the organisation. David Contarini joining us in the studio. Mia Slit is the executive director of the Samuel Griffith Society and Noble organisation, is on the line from Melbourne. Public holiday, Mia, it's fantastic. Let's talk about nuclear power now. The federal opposition wants to lift Australia's nuclear ban, Build 7. Government-owned nuclear plants, I don't know whether it has to be government, but anyway, it doesn't matter, on old coal sites, a couple in Queensland. However, the current government and even the Queensland Premier are both rejecting the idea, arguing nuclear is too expensive. I think they need to update their information. They reckon it takes too long to build, but we're going to need power for a century or more, forever, and the state should just stick to coal and gas. Okay, David. What do you reckon? Is nuclear a smart long-term plan for Australia's power needs?
2: Well, look, if it takes too long and it's too expensive, you might as well rule out everything we've ever built, right? So the Gabba took 12 years to be redeveloped, and Story Bridge took 5 years to build that. The Gateway duplication about 2 years. Nuclear reactor about 5. So it's not that long-term, surely. It's not. Would it be?
0: I wouldn't have thought so. I mean, plus, I think every 10 or 15 years you've got to replace the solar panels. So
2: exactly. So, yeah, I think if you're talking expense and long term, we've built plenty of things that cost a lot, and you know, and I think in terms of long term power, yeah, I think something's got to be done.
0: Well, and Mia, I guess if the Australian government, I don't know whether they really got the power to force nuclear plants onto states if the states don't want them. I don't think that's constitutionally necessarily possible. What do? They open up the purse strings and say, if you do this, you'll get that. I don't know how it works.
4: Well, I'm sure, Gary, there's plenty of ways to enter into soft negotiations in the outcome that they'd like to achieve. And certainly I have to add in there that as a Victorian, projects, you know, being too expensive and taking too long to complete certainly has not deterred this Victorian Labor government. But I'd be more keen to support a project like nuclear that at least is producing more affordable energy that can relieve the cost of living crisis for people here in Australia. But I do think, and I have to put my Samuel Griffith Society hat on here, we are strong advocates for federalism. It was a founding principle of our constitution. So whilst I support lifting the nuclear ban, I don't think that that should be a free all for Canberra to run around and insert its political agenda on top of the states. The states have their own very legitimate responsibilities and considerations that they need to take on board, and that includes the energy systems in those states. So, no, I think we should preserve state power, but I do think we should lift the ban and let various states and the market decide for itself.
0: See, I think you've nailed that, Mia. I think that's a proper point. There is a current federal ban in place. I actually voted for it because it was part of the 1998 negotiations with the Democrats leading into the new tax system from 1 July 99. So I put my hand up and say I voted for that, a continuation of that. But getting rid of that ban, as you say, would let the state government say, well, I'm going to take full advantage of this. I'm actually challenging the Premier here in Queensland to take it on with the Prime Minister, to actually open up more uranium mines, to actually give Queensland the opportunity to earn hundreds of billions of dollars from exploiting this amazing resource. So I'm glad to hear I'm constitutionally sound. let's move on to the Prime Minister. He may well have polling problems here in Australia, but he has received what I'm calling international good bloke gong. The Prime Minister has accepted the 2026 Atlantic

0: certainly I have a feeling that Trump and the United States would have a very different view about Albanese's performance compared to, say, the likes of China, who Albanese spent a lot of time cozying up for. But look, I think this is just a huge distraction, and it is just an outrage for Australians. But at the same time, it is so fitting for our current Prime Minister, because he is a global citizen. He is concerned about how he's viewed on the global stage. He has spent far more time, you know, jet-setting around the country, sending around his ministers to perform for these champagne socialists rather than actually focusing on the problems facing all of us at home.
1: The thing that upset me, David, the other day was I often say that Australia looks divided whenever we have the Australian flag, Aboriginal flag, Torres Strait Islander flag behind our Prime Minister. We should have one flag. Mm. He had the UN flag as well. Mm. So there were four flags. I don't think that's a good look. I mean, do you think Australians struggling with cost of living, fuel prices, grocery prices, and the leaders over there, Bibb and Tucker, in getting a good bloke award?
2: Well, look, it's really, this organisation's really, really interesting. I mean, it has a mission of shaping the global future together. Pretty broad remit. But when you have a look, if you dive deep, I went yesterday, had a look at the donors. Have anyone seen the donors to this organisation?
1: No, but you have.
2: Here we go. So upwards of $1 million. We've got Meta and Facebook. The United States Department of Defense. Mm-hmm. We've got the Ukrainian Investment Group.
1: Oh,
2: can
1: really?
2: You see a through line here, Gary?
1: Yes.
2: We've also got Amazon Web Services, Google, and the Abu Dhabi National Oil Company. All of these organizations have contributed upwards of $1 million to this organization. So what I'm seeing here is basically, hey, Albo, we'll give you this award, but keep buying our oil, keep giving us the Bushmasters. Sign this AUKUS deal because we want you to have our submarines. And last but not least, give us some more, you know, give us some more land out the back of Dolby for some data centers.
1: I reckon that's I was cynical, about. Mate. You almost win the Forbes Team Morning's Good Bloke Award. Talk about that's terrific.
2: Hey,
1: okay.
2: Just got to follow the money.
1: You guys have been great, let me tell you. The Friday Forum, of course, we have a tradition here. Australian of the Week. This is for the legends. Damon, do you have an Australian of the Week this week?
2: It'd have to be Lachie Neale. I mean, he pulled a rabbit out of a hat. He's playing tomorrow. Hopefully, you know, we'll go up again. But it'd have to be him for sure.
1: Mia, would you like to nominate someone for Australian of the Week?
0: Yeah, I would actually. I'd like to get behind Victorian MP Brad Batten, and that is because staying on the AFL theme, he is one of the only Victorian MPs who has come out and said defending keeping the match during the middle of the day, because there is this ridiculous push to move the game to a nighttime spectacle, which is just completely un-Australian. So I'm glad Brad's backed in the day match.
1: I love it. It's un-Australian. It's un-Australian. I like that. And I'm going to keep the AFL theme alive, but I'm going to give it to Chris Fagan. I would like to meet this bloke, the coach of the Brisbane Lions. He's taken what was a bit of a smouldering heat in between four grand final appearances then and now into what is, I think, a nurtured environment. So he gets Australian of the Week for me. Well done to you, Mr. Fagan, no doubt about it. Okay, Wooden Spooners, Mia, this often can be fun. Who's the absolute pest of the week in your mind?
0: Oh, I'm going to nominate a hypocrite this week, Jacinta Ardern, who has run around telling us all how much she hates capitalism, is moving to Australia and has bought a $5.3 million house in Sydney. So I think that just speaks volumes.
1: Yeah, it's just down the road from Bronwyn Bishop. She'll give her the round.
2: The holiday home.
1: It's down south of Copacabana as well. That's a great one. David, what about you, your wooden spooner?
2: Oh, look, I've got to feel sorry for Tones and I. You know, she had $1 million in her back pocket, and then all of a sudden, you know, she got the gong. She's not doing the mid-time entertainment for the NRL.
1: Mm.
2: So she got the boot there. That would have been hard.
1: Yeah. I'm glad that Kylie's going well for the AFL grand final tomorrow anyway.
2: I think she should have stepped down, to be quite honest, after hearing the reputation from the NRL. She's sort of gone, yeah, you're right. I'm charging too much. Give this back to the AFL. Spend it wisely.
1: This Friday Forum has really skidded all over the road today. You guys have been terrific. Thank you for being part of it. I'm going to give you my wooden spooner. He's a carryover champion. Yes, for the 28th time in a row, the Prime Minister of Australia. What a goose. Fair dinkum. What a goose. Mia, thank you for your time today. And go those Lions, I say. David, great to see you as well, my friend.
2: Cheers, mate.
1: 133-882 here at 4BC. It's 11:30.

0: And police have launched investigations into the sudden death of two people following separate incidents. Amy Drew has more.
1: Yes, good morning, Gary. Well, an investigation has been launched after the discovery of a body inside a Bellbird Park property following a fire yesterday afternoon. Police are also appealing for information in relation to the sudden death of a man in the rural town of Surat in the Maranoa region also yesterday. Also making headlines, the federal opposition says many questions remain unanswered after an AI agent hacked a Medicare portal and accessed three other government sites. Child safety and youth justice workers will take part in a work stoppage this afternoon in an effort to force the state government back to the negotiation table. A French couple has been sentenced to 13 years behind bars over a major cocaine bust on a luxury yacht in Townsville. The Lone Pine Koala Sanctuary has made an appeal for the public's help after their beloved kestrel sparrow went missing. And in sport, Lions coach Chris Fagan admits he didn't think star midfielder Lachie Neale was going to be playing in the grand final tomorrow after his striking suspension, which was overturned last night on appeal. And Gary, Georgia Kondek will have more news at midday.
2: Refined, beautifully engineered, designed to turn heads wherever you drive.
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0: 24 to midday, 133-882, thanks to Watch Smoke Alarms. Cheryl reckons the Brisbane Bullets playing tonight at Boondall. That's where she's going to be. So there's so much sport. There's sport coming out of the pores of Queenslanders. It's pretty exciting. Darren makes the point that Kevin Rudd always had this big aim to get into the United Nations. Well, apparently we're going to trade off everything. I think we're going to give away Western Australia and Tasmania if that's what it takes to get on the Security Council. It's the deals being done. That's what frightens me. What will Penny Wong move on the chessboard, which is the United Nations? We're going to have to go to sort of a bunch of dictators and say, what do you want? What's it worth to you? I can feel it, and it's wrong. Darren says, Kevin Rudd was never able to achieve it. Well, it could have been Kevin's very infectious personality. Clearly, Albo wants the same. Drew reckons Albo will probably get the Nobel Howzo Prize. That's funny. I like that. That's pretty funny stuff. And it looks like, says L, Australia has an identity crisis with three flags and now four behind Australia's Prime Minister when he's at the United Nations, Aboriginal, Torres Strait Islander. And you remember that flag, the Australian national flag, 125 years old this month? And, of course, then the United Nations flag thrown in. Most other country leaders have their flag alone. You have the UN kind of backdrop, but you put your flag in front of it. Why do we need the UN flag at the PM's presser? That's technical talk for press conference. Why did we need that? I just don't like the idea of trading off just to go and get a gig. That is a problem. It is a problem. Is he going to come back for the AFL tomorrow? Has he got a team in it? Probably the winning team. He normally backs a team, doesn't he? Depends on who's winning. And he must have known South Sydney was not going to go into the National Rugby League Grand Final. Maybe he's avoiding being at the MCG because of his earlier comments about Kylie. Maybe that's part of Kylie's contract with the AFL folks. Being mischievous, aren't I? Let's do this. Gary. That is a cue to call if you want to go along to Bluey's. Well, got a four-person pass. Call number 10 right now, 133-882. Watch Smoke Alarms open line, but it's a competition line now. Of course, Bluey's World offering family tickets, admitting four people at a discounted rate. 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But if you want that four-person pass, call 10-133-882. Michael McLaren, that is the really big unanswered question. Is an Albo at the AFL, is Kylie worried?
14: Yeah, they won't be side by side.
0: Well, I wouldn't have thought so.
14: Look, I don't know if he will make it.
0: Spinning around.
14: When does he actually get back?
0: I don't know. He's got Air Force One. He can fly back in that, whatever it is.
14: That's true.
0: The grey jet, the big grey jet.
14: Yeah, but don't forget, if the sun isn't shining or the wind isn't blowing at the right velocity at 33,000 feet, the plane doesn't fly as efficiently as the old one that had the jet fuel, remember? So it might delay his return.
0: Mm. Maybe there's a big power cable he got from Bunnings and he sort of slingshots over the top of Hawaii, Fiji, like Charles Kingston Smith did all those years ago.
14: It's a thought.
0: I think we're all going mad here. But, you know, by any measure, there's a lot of stuff happening in the world and I am gravely worried about the idea of trading off stuff to get a gig, to sit around and hold hands, to contact the living about things in the UN Security Council.
14: Well, yeah, there's no point being part of it. I mean, we know what the Security Council, it's essentially a group of five. I mean, the French are still on there. I don't know why they're still there, but, you know, it's just history. Yeah. So they're there, the Brits, the Americans, the Russians because of the old Soviet Union, and you've got the Chinese. Yeah. And, I mean, in the scheme of things, the only two that should be there are the Americans and the Chinese. I mean, the other three are nowhere near as powerful as they used to be. India would have a claim, I think, over France these days, for example. So it's a bit of an anachronism, but they all have the veto power. And so you've got all these others on the periphery, you know, sort of looking on from the nosebleed seats, paying good money for it, but for what? For what? I mean, what resolution would we be able to manipulate that America would agree with, as would Russia or China. I can't think of anything.
0: Yeah.
14: What's the point?
0: We can't even bring the oranges for the half time if when they meet. I mean, they can't even have have an orange juice on us. We're not even growing, you know, we're not growing things, making things. We can't defend things.
14: We grow melons, you know that. Yeah.
0: True. Well, that may be one reason why we're there. Great melons.
14: Exactly.
0: All right. What's happening this afternoon after midday? Oh,
14: nothing particularly agricultural. Simon Poitevin, the former Wallaby captain, will join me. Joining the fight to save Victoria Barracks.
0: Yep.
14: He knows a thing or two about leadership, so I'll be speaking with Simon. Look forward to that. Of course, a big rugby union match on Sunday between the Wallabies and South Africa as well. Get his thoughts on that.
0: Yep.
14: Now, for Friday food, Queensland has a new boasting right, because Queensland has the best tap water,
0: yes,
14: allegedly, in Australia.
0: You know, we've been following this. Claremont is excited. Yeah. They are really excited in Claremont. It's a magic elixir, and I think Bundaberg could have been in there too if you mixed a bit of the local product.
14: Well, that might sort of, the tap water at 8% or something like that. That would be a nice idea. That'd be the Australian dream.
0: Yeah.
14: So we'll be having a chat to someone about actually what makes good tap water. Because I mean, for years and years, of course, I've drunk Sydney tap water and thought it was all quite pleasant. And then I went overseas to a certain part of Germany where it's far less mineral and chlorine tasting than ours. And having come back, I thought, it does taste like chlorine. It's just, you know, I suppose it's one of those things you don't notice until you get the alternative, right?
0: True.
14: So anyway, beautiful water in Queensland, or some parts of Queensland anyway. And I'll have a chat to Graeme Seal, who's an award-winning author. He's got a new book out, Australia's Bush Legends. It's out next week. So some of the great characters from the regions over the years, we'll have a chat about them with Graeme, and he's written all about it.
0: All right, all happening on Michael McLaren's award-winning program. I gave you the award, the 4BC Morning's Good Bloke Award yesterday. His award-winning program after midday today here on 4BC. At 17 to midday, and Bradley at Wellington Point. Bradley, I can happily tell you, you have won to go along to see Bluey's World.
15: Excellent. Thank you very much.
0: That's a four-person pass. I hope you got four people or three to join you, because it's a terrific time.
15: Yeah, we've got the grandkids for the school holiday, so there's something to do next week.
0: Well, it sure will be. And look, kids will love it. It is great for the family, just to see how the whole cartoon treatment comes to life. And I think Brisbane should be really proud of Bluey's World. Mate, I've watched people as I've been there, people flying in from overseas. It's on their list. I remember hearing some people saying, the flight's tomorrow. We've got to get to Bluey's World today. And they're flying back to places like India, the Middle East, various parts of Asia. It is huge. So enjoy that. Have you been before?
15: No, I haven't.
0: All right, you'll be able to become
15: a phenomenon.
0: Yeah, no, but you become a veteran there. You'll enjoy that. Well done to you. Hold on, and we'll get all your details to make sure you get to that four-person pass. Now, Bluey's World is offering these family tickets, four people on a discounted rate. Head to blueysworld.com for more information and to book. Coming up, the Wokey Pokey very, very soon here. 4BC Mornings, 133-882. Thanks to Watch Smoke Alarm, 16 to midday.
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16: Still have that southbound smash on the M1 in Beenleigh. Two lanes are remaining blocked. Expect heavy delays back to Logan Home. The gateway is struggling northbound through Bracken Ridge at the moment. Riverside Expressway on the brakes inbound. Ipswich Motorway seeing the usual inbound delays through Oxley. Bruce Highway with delays building outbound through Murrumba Downs and further north through Deception Bay. Logan Motorway slowing eastbound through Parkinson and Hale Street heavy inbound through Petrie Terrace. I'm Nathaniel Singleton on Brisbane's traffic leader, 882 4BC.
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17: 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I'm Matt Burney, and I'm joined now by the Managing Director of Beetaloo Energy, Alex Underwood. Hi, Alex.
18: G'day, Matt.
17: All right, Alex, so Beetaloo Energy is pulling together a consortium to create a mega data centre precinct near Darwin, powered, I might say, by Beetaloo's own massive gas resources in the Northern Territory's Beetaloo Basin. How much land do you need to create a data centre hub like this? Because they're not small, right?
18: We've secured 185 hectares in Waddell, just south of Darwin. which is enough to build data centres of around 1 to 2 gigawatts.
17: All right, so you've just started signing partners up to this plan. Oil and gas major Halliburton has signed on with an MOU. What will Halliburton's role be in creating this data centre precinct near Darwin, and what does it bring to the table?
18: So two key things. They'll be able to drill and frack our wells for us in the gas field, but also they'll be able to provide the power generation equipment for the data centre.
17: Now, Australian Gas and Infrastructure is a massive gas pipeline player and has also signed an MOU with Beetaloo Energy, or I think you're calling it Beetaloo Digital. I'm guessing they're looking to build a pipeline from your project to this data centre precinct. Firstly, is that right? And secondly, isn't there already a pipeline running up to Darwin?
18: There is already a pipeline, but it's not big enough for the large scale we're looking at. And so AGIG would build a 750-kilometre much larger pipeline up to Darwin from the Beetaloo.
17: All right, now Beetaloo Energy is a gas company, not a data centre operator. What's Beetaloo's actual role in this thing, and how much gas would a project like this swallow up a year?
18: This is very much about creating a local market for our gas. At a gigawatt of scale, we'd need about 200 terajoules of gas a day, which is hundreds of millions of dollars of revenue a year to our company.
17: Now, putting the data centre project aside for a moment, Beetaloo Energy is about to produce first gas from the Beetaloo. Who are you going to sell it to, and when's that likely to be?
18: We'll be selling our first gas this side of Christmas, about 10 terajoules a day into the local pipeline under a contract with the Northern Territory Government.
17: Good stuff. Alex Underwood from Beetaloo Energy, thanks for joining me on Bulls and Bears. And remember, we're only here to give you information, not advice, which you should, of course, seek independently. I'm Matt Burney, and this is Bulls and Bears.
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0: 12 to midday, the ongoing search for the random weather theme continues. What have we got? It's kind of got a breeze in the hair, down by the beach, onto the bay kind of feel about it. I like that. Anyway, here's the weather. Possible shower, this is what the Bureau says. Was this while their computer system was down the other day? Is this, it is. Okay, it's as accurate as we can get. Possible shower, top of 25 for Brisbane. Wellington Point, much the same, top of 23. For Ipswich, partly cloudy, 27. Logan Central, possible shower, top of 25. Gold Coast showers, top of 24. Redcliffe showers, 24. Caboolture shower or two, top of 25. And showers and a top of 23 degrees for Noosa. Rockhampton showers and 26 degrees. Brisbane's outlook next few days, partly cloudy, 25 degrees. I would have thought a wet track would suit a dolphin more than a chook. That's tonight, of course, at Suncorp. For Charters Towers, partly cloudy and 29 degrees. Charleville, sunny, 31. Emerald, shower 2, 28. Gundawindi, mostly sunny, 30 degrees. Longreach, mostly sunny, 33. Mount Isa, mostly sunny, top of 31. And for Kingaroy, partly cloudy, 25 degrees. Wish you could get some rain to get those dreadful fires out, and sunny and 29 degrees for Roma. Well, look, it is that point of the week. People set their clock by too early to have a beer, but you can have a coffee. You can think about that. Time to make sense of the senseless. Yes, it is here on 4BC Mornings. Time for the Wokey Pokey.
20: You pull a statue down, you tear the past out, rewrite history till there's nothing left to shout. You do the Wokey Pokey and you call it

I think maybe the Fremantle Dockers have jumped the gun. Now, legendary cartoonist, a guy called Mark Knight, he had to completely, wait for this, redraw his Fremantle Dockers AFL Premiership poster because club officials complained his original Worfy character was just far too scary, far too macho, toxic masculinity. The initial design featured a muscle-bound, bearded dock worker clutching an anchor, and the club requested a de-warfified version, which better aligns with their target demographic of hipster, latte-sipping and man buns. So the new official poster now showcases a blonde player complete with a flowing golden locks and a top knot. Resembling some sort of movie star, playing a dock worker rather than an actual hard hat worker. And naturally, burning the midnight oil to tone down a rugged Aussie docker was a top priority for a club. His actual pre-game rallying cry is literally called, Worfy time! Anyway, at this rate, if Frio actually do win the grand final tomorrow, they'll probably swap out the post-match ice baths for oat milk lattes and replace the Premiership Cup with an artisanal potted indoor plant.

Over in the UK, national health workers have spent two whole years running focus groups to decide medical words are too terrifying for the general public. Of course it is. Healthcare workers are now being told to stop using words like assessment and instead call it a health and well-being discussion. Because apparently an assessment sounds too much like an exam and you might fail. Anyway, instead of saying a patient is being discharged, doctors have now been advised to call it a warm handover. Which sounds less like going home and more like passing a lukewarm cup of soup to a stranger. They've also banned the word normal to describe people without any disabilities, meaning you can no longer be normal but just temporarily unspecial. Anyway, at this rate, if you break your leg in Britain, you won't be rushed into emergency in an ambulance. You'll be gently escorted to a high-velocity rest centre for a quick bone-realigning conversation.

staying in the land of the woke, the UK, a cross-party group of British politicians are demanding the iconic King's Guard ditch their famous bearskin hats for fake fur. The MPs claim wearing two-century-old traditional bear pelts outside Buckingham Palace fails to meet today's ethical standards. The hats were originally introduced after the Battle of Waterloo in 1815 to make British soldiers look taller and more intimidating. Though goodness knows how intimidating a Royal Guard will look, marching around the palace wearing a plush synthetic beanie made out of 100% ethically sourced, vegan-approved, recycled plastic bottles. Anyway, the Ministry of Defence says any fake fur alternative has to pass five strict tests, including water absorption, shape retention and looking respectable in a downpour. You're not defending the king from invaders. You look like you're about to ask them if they prefer oat milk or perhaps almond milk in their lattes.

wacky story about football. An Australian politician has taken a stand against climate change in the most courageous way possible. He slapped a piece of red tape over a logo on his Fremantle jersey. And the Federal Assistant Climate Minister, a bloke called Josh Wilson, he's in Perth, he's covered up the Woodside Energy sponsor logo on his Fremantle Dockers Guernsey to protest fossil fuels ahead of the AFL Grand Final. Apparently he wants to send a powerful message about saving the planet, but only if it neatly fits inside a 2-inch strip of electrical tape. Look, if our politicians genuinely think hiding a tiny corporate logo on a replica shirt is going to stop global emissions, we might as well fight rising sea levels by putting a coaster under the ocean. I mean, seriously, nothing says saving the environment quite like vandalising your own merchandise with single-use, non-recyclable plastic tape.

0: that's too much like fun. Wait till the NRL comes around. I'm sure there's going to be something woke ahead of the NRL Grand Finals. Go you Dolphins, go you good things. Now, if you want to catch up with what's happening with the AFL, the Grand Final, of course, from midday tomorrow, in about 24 hours from now, the coverage, it is seriously award-winning coverage, will commence here on 4BC. We'll run you through the pre-game stuff, the game itself, the post-match stuff, the whole lot. Go you Lions. And if the Lions do complete the three-peat, and take home the win, all of Queensland, you can score a free Big Mac with a minimum $1 spend if you have your My Macca's app on Sunday. That is just fantastic. Nothing will say it more than two all-beef patties, will it? Four to midday.
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0: L reckons the Wokey Pokey could in fact be the pre-game entertainment at the NRL Grand Final. That is a lovely thing to start, a rumour. I'll cogitate on that over the weekend.
1: Marsden,
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12: In this bulletin, a sudden death investigation, child safety workers to walk off the job, and Finn's fever taking over the city. It's midday. Good afternoon. I'm Georgia Kondek. Police have launched investigations into the sudden deaths of two people in separate incidents. Amy Drew has the details.
13: A probe is underway to formally identify a body located deceased inside an Ipswich home this morning following an overnight house fire. Emergency services were called to Bellbird Park around 5 yesterday afternoon, with a crime scene declared once the fire was extinguished. While in the Maranoa region, circumstances surrounding the sudden death of a man at Surat continue to be examined. The man was found with life-threatening injuries at an Ivan Street property yesterday afternoon and later died in hospital. Investigators have declared two crime scenes and are treating the death as suspicious. Amy Drew, Brisbane.
12: Child safety and youth justice workers will take part in a work stoppage this afternoon in an effort to force the state government back to the negotiating table. Union members are demanding urgent action on workforce pressures and support for vulnerable children. Some will carry mattresses highlighting children being housed in service centres when no safe placement is available. Meantime, Brisbane ferries will be off the water again today, with union members taking further industrial action. The network will stop from 2 o'clock this afternoon, not coming back online until the first service on Sunday morning. Passengers are urged to make alternative travel arrangements. Opposition leader Angus Taylor says the Prime Minister needs to get real and cut the fuel excise. The cost of petrol is trading well above $2 a litre, with diesel almost $3. So far, the federal government is resisting calls to lower the excise, but speaking from a service station on the Gold Coast, Mr Taylor says it's not an option.
14: And where do you reckon Anthony Albanese is? Swanning around New York, at the United Nations, getting a Global Citizen of the Year award. Get real, mate. Get back here and cut the price of fuel.
12: The government is looking at tougher laws for artificial intelligence following a major cybersecurity breach. Federal politics reporter Nelson Scott.
15: An OpenAI bot managed to slice through security on 4 government websites, including Medicare. An investigation is now underway to assess vulnerabilities, tighten reporting rules, and decide what penalties OpenAI should face. Labor says it will alter criminal laws if it's found the tech giant cannot be charged over the breach. Prime Minister Anthony Albanese has told the United Nations it shows why the technology must be kept under human control.
16: To ensure that AI will work and deliver for people.
15: Opposition leader Angus Taylor says the government is out of its depth.
14: This is a Prime Minister who has admitted himself he's never used AI.
15: A deadline for the review has not been set, but Labor hopes it will get answers quickly. Nelson Scott, Canberra.
12: A French couple have been sentenced to 13 years jail for collecting almost 500 kilograms of cocaine on a yacht that sailed to Townsville from Vanuatu. Kate Carlisle reports.
17: Rashid Kashour and Mathieu Rees pleaded guilty in Brisbane's Supreme Court yesterday to possessing a commercial quantity of a border control drug. The court heard in May 2023 they travelled to a Townsville marina where they used a drill to access the hull of a yacht that was concealing hundreds of packages of cocaine. The couple hired a van and took the drugs to a safe house before going back to repair the damage to the yacht. They received a payment of $300,000. The drugs had a street value of $121 million. Their sentence includes a non-parole period of 5.5 years. Kate Carlisle, Brisbane.
12: Fremantle and Brisbane players have been presented to tens of thousands of fans outside the MCG. Eddie Summerfield is there.
18: The purple haze of Fremantle, fans forking out to see their side in a grand final for the first time in 13 years.
19: We bought flights and accommodation in March.
18: The maroon of the Lions present for a fourth straight grand final.
20: We'll get it done on Saturday.
21: Got a fair bit of trust in these guys.
18: The Wiggles led off the parade, an air of confidence amongst the travelling Dockers.
22: Go Dockers! Dockers!
18: And it could be the last for Lions coach Chris Fagan, admitting his future past tomorrow is undecided.
23: Honestly, don't know right at this point in time whether I'll keep going or not.
18: Eddie Summerfield at the grand final parade.
12: And crossing codes, Dolphins and all footy fans heading to the prelim final tonight are encouraged to visit the locals on their way through Caxton Street. Places such as Lord Alfred are going to be decked out in red to support the Finns to their first ever preliminary final. Spokesperson Luke Mellors says fans are encouraged to head down early.
2: We'll be here by four, so by the time four rolls around, I'd say the pub's going to be fairly well heaving. So we've got Dwayne Bennett coming in as well, so we've got the mascots and the Dolphins coming in, and then they're going to do a big march down. Sort of a little bit later in the evening, so it should be great.
12: To finance, the All Lords is down 55 points at 8,841. Gold is trading at $4,290 an ounce, and one Australian dollar buying 70.1 US cents.
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12: Still with NRL, the countdown is on for the Dolphins' maiden prelim final appearance at Suncorp Stadium. Sam Leckie reports.
3: The immortal Arthur Beetson had two great loves in rugby league, the Eastern Suburbs Roosters and the Redcliffe Dolphins, where his famous career began. Tonight, those two clubs will meet in an historic preliminary final at a sold-out Suncorp Stadium. For the Dolphins, the battle will be handling the nerves in just their second finals match, while the Roosters aim to return to the grand final for the first time since 2019. The Finns have not lost at Suncorp in 182 days and welcome back the big game experience of Felice Kafusi, who won the first Arthur Beetson medal as the best of field during the Dolphins' first NRL game, defeating the Roosters 3 years ago. History beckons if they can repeat that result tonight. Sam Leckie, Brisbane.
12: To AFL, Brisbane players are ready for Wharfie time if it's unleashed at tomorrow's grand final. Fremantle has been given approval for the Bells to be played once tomorrow, only after a Dockers goal. Lions ruck Sam Draper says last weekend's prelim final win over the Hawks has them ready.
4: Yeah, when the Wizzy kicked that goal late, it was actually ringing in my ears. It was that loud. So, yeah, hopefully we're ready for that. But, yeah, hopefully it doesn't come to that point.
12: South Africa has claimed the first match of its one-day international series with Australia by 67 runs. And in Major League Baseball, wins for the Cubs, White Sox, Pirates, Rangers and Diamondbacks. That's the latest news and sport.
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24: The M1 is struggling southbound with an accident towards exit 34 in Beenleigh, causing delays back to Underwood. Northbound, it's under speed from Tanimura to Slates Creek. Inbound delays on the Riverside Expressway stretch back to the Captain Cook Bridge. The Western Freeway building now outbound through Indooroopilly. The Logan Motorway is under speed inbound through Heathwood. The Gateway heavy northbound through Bracken Ridge. And the M1 is under speed southbound from Ormo down to the Goldie. I'm Jimmy Clark on Brisbane's Traffic Leader, 882 4BC.
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12: Chance of showers easing the Savo in Brisbane with a top of 25 degrees in the city, 27 in Ipswich and 24 on the Bayside. Get getting down to 16 overnight. Possible morning showers tomorrow with a top of 25 degrees. Sunshine for Sunday with a top of 28 and a high chance of showers on Monday with a top of 24. On Moreton Bay, southeasterly winds 10 to 15 knots, seas below 1 metre. Right now it's 24 degrees in Springfield Lakes. I'm Georgia Kondek with more news at 1 on Brisbane's 4BC.
0: Now, across Australia. This is Afternoons with Michael McLaren.
5: Yes, it is. Thank you for your company. We've made it to Friday. Good to be there with you. Of course, a lot of sport on the way. If you're an AFL fan, an NRL fan, there is certainly plenty to get excited about. Basketball fans as well, because all that's starting. So, wonderful, wonderful time of the year. The weather's looking reasonably good. And if you like your rugby union, the Wallabies are taking on the Springboks on Sunday. I think it's at 7 a.m. our time. Johannesburg, if I'm not mistaken. My first guest today, Simon Poitevin, will be able to give us a few clues as to what might happen there. But I want to speak to the former Wallaby captain. Of course, he went out on a high in 1991 when we lifted the Webb Ellis Trophy. But I want to speak to Simon today because he's lending his very significant voice and his leadership credentials to this fight to save Victoria Barracks. Good on him. And his family has a very strong military connection as well. And he's been scathing in the way that the federal government have handled this, and he's right to do that, as you are right in the way you have reacted to this decision. Now, the good news is that the momentum is now heading in our direction. The bad news is that the one who has to make the decision, the Defence Minister, or ultimately the Prime Minister who can overrule Richard Marles, are yet to budge. But we've seen recently that they are willing to budge. They are willing to, if not compromise, completely fold on issues where the public opinion is overwhelmingly against them. We saw that half a year or so ago when it came to the Royal Commission into Anti-Semitism. Anthony Albanese was adamant that we were not going to have one of those. In the end, enough public and prominent people went public and said, listen, not good enough, Prime Minister, and we got the Royal Commission. We've seen it even more contemporaneously regarding allied health services for veterans. Again, there was to be a $5,000 cap. That no longer applies. Public pressure, media pressure turned the tide. And now we've got these 67 defence sites, as you know. No one with any sense of saying all 67 have to be preserved. But there's five, six or seven. There's a handful, the crown jewels, as we'll call them, and the main diamond in the crown is the Victoria Barracks of Sydney. It must remain a defence establishment. It just must. And I think we're getting to a point where we've got enough prominent people out there making that point with public opinion and support behind them that really the government are going to have to take note. But will they? Well, we'll do our best to make sure that they do. I'll speak to Simon Poitevin later this hour. After 1 o'clock, author will be with me, Graeme Seal. You might have read Graeme's books in the past. He's an award-winning author. The latest book, and it's out next week, is Australia's Bush Legends, the heroes, larrikins and adventurers who shaped the nation. And by crikey, have we had a few of those. These are always great stories, these ones. And often in the contested and absolutely flooded curriculum which we have these days, they're the stories that no longer are taught. But we stand on the shoulders of all of these people, the people that put their life on the line often and took risks and all the rest of it to open Australia up, to go where, certainly where white man hadn't been before, to bring infrastructure, technology, whatever it happened to be, to parts of this continent that had not yet encountered them. You had to be a little bit crazy brave, I think, to do these sort of things. I mean, anyone, I suppose, could be an accountant or a politician or, heaven forbid, a radio announcer, but only certain people have what it takes to put on that sort of safari suit or whatever they were wearing, khaki shorts and long socks and boots, and go west or go east or north or south and discover things and uncover things and settle things. And these are the stories that Graeme has compiled in this fantastic book. It's a wonderful read heading into Christmas. So I'll speak to Graeme Seal later in the program. Dr. Nicola Powell from Domain will talk real estate as we do every fortnight and just see what that real estate market is doing. It's certainly not firing on all cylinders, but has it picked up a little? I'll check with Dr. Powell about that. And for Friday food, we've recently had Australia's best tap water voted and announced. And it's Queensland. Queensland's done very, very well. A sample from Isaac Regional Council's Claremont Water Treatment Plant. apparently the best tasting water in the nation. Now, what does it take to have the best tasting water in the nation? I don't know, but we're going to find out from the experts that are behind all of this. This is the IXOM Best Tasting Tap Water Competition. The Tasmanians did pretty well. They finished second, followed by New South Wales, actually, in third place. Victoria normally does well, but not so well this time. They only beat WA. We had samples from all over the country. And it was the Queensland sample from the Isaac Regional Council, Claremont, that took it out. I don't think I've ever had water from Claremont, but maybe I'll just have to make a beeline just to sample it. Sounds pretty good. But it's one of those funny things. I grew up on Sydney tap water all my life, and I think it's a pretty good drop. I think it tastes pretty good. It's cold. It's nice. Refreshing. Certainly there are far worse waters to be drunk in Australia, let alone around the world. We are very lucky. There are many places where you can't even clean your teeth with the tap water because it's full of junk. But having gone to certain places and you sample their tap water, you come back. My eyes were opened a little. Sydney tap water, I drink it. I'm not into the bottled water thing. I'm a waste of money as far as I'm concerned. A few germs won't kill you, I guess. But it does taste pretty chlorine centric. And I never noticed that growing up because it's all I've ever been used to. And I don't make a habit of tasting chlorine, even on weekends. Not good for you. But having tried some other waters around the world, you know, in reputable places, and having then come back home, getting a bit of refreshment after the flight or whatever it is, Sydney's water is, it does have that slightly chemical taste. I won't deny it. And I guess that goes up and down a little bit depending on if we've had lots of rain and lots of runoff and you need extra treatment and so on and so forth. But it's just a little something you notice as your taste buds are exposed to other things around the world, I guess. 131-873, that open line number. It is 17 past 12. Well, look, if the AFR's power list is anywhere close to the truth, then I think I know why Australia is in such a pickle at the moment. Now, from memory, the newspaper has been actually compiling their so-called power lists for, I think, 25 years now. And they've associated lists as well for different industries and different sectors. But the one that everyone wants to be on is the headline act. The top 10 most powerful people in the country for any given year. Now, of course, these things are subjective, but a good deal of research and thought does go into their assembly. And they generally reflect the reality on the ground. So who made this year's list, you ask? Well, number one was the Prime Minister. Not a surprise. Number two, Jim Chalmers. Number three, the Health Minister, Mark Butler. Number four was Pauline Hanson, which is a bit of a bolter considering she didn't even feature on the list last year at all. Number five, Penny Wong. Number six was the RBA Governor, Michelle Bullock. Number seven was Richard Marles. Number eight, outgoing Union Chief, Sally McManus. Number nine, the head of the Commonwealth Bank, Matt Comyn. And rounding out the AFR's top ten is Senator David Pocock. Now, of course, one could argue the toss about many of those names and certainly at the very least their position on the ladder, but if it's anywhere near the mark, it does give a snapshot of where real power lies in this country in 2026 and certainly what sort of ideological mindset is calling the shots at the moment. Now, that mindset, or the ideological prism, is clearly very left-wing indeed. And with the exception of Bullock, Comyn and Hanson, the other seven are all left-of-centre players. And ain't that showing up at the broader Australian story right now as they use their power to change Australia, to shape Australia and to mould Australia to their way of thinking? I mean, look at industrial relations. Look at the recent budget. Look at social policies, at migration numbers, at the plans to sell national treasures like Victoria Barracks. The obsession with this mis- and disinformation thing. I mean, everywhere you turn, the DNA of Anthony Albanese and his cabinet heavy hitters is evident. And, of course, across the economy in particular, that of Sally McManus and the ACTU is woven into almost every single decision since Labor came to power. I mean, I guess what makes this power top 10 significant isn't the fact that the government of the day and its ideological bosom buddies are well represented. I think that's to be expected in a democracy. Rather, it's the lack of representation from the other side of the spectrum. I mean, for one, there is no opposition leader in the traditional sense. Of course, under the Westminster Convention, that title still belongs to Angus Taylor, although I think it the team at the AFR have probably read the tea leaves correctly and essentially gifted it to Pauline Hanson. As I said, she's number four on the list. But, of course, all of that might change as we get closer to Election Day. But polling, I think, is now consistently showing that the One Nation leader is in the ascendant, certainly as the right-of-centre alternative to the government, and the Libs are certainly struggling to cut through. And as I've said for a while now, I'm not sure their message is the problem anymore. In fact, under Taylor, the message has been honed, policy detail is being delivered, and a genuine alternative to Albonomics has been presented. But perhaps the problem for the coalition is that people have simply stopped listening to them. Full stop. And, of course, it's hard to get the ear of the public when they've actively made the decision to tune you out. But aside from the absence of Angus Taylor, the power list is also devoid of any of the names that we traditionally associate with the business lobby and industry, of course, with the exception of Matt Comyn. There's no Bran Black, no Andrew McKellar, no Innes Willicks or Tanya Constable. And again, this is probably an accurate, but I would argue unfortunate, reflection of the status quo. You see, under this Prime Minister and under this government, the business community have been relegated to the nosebleed seats. Now, yeah, sure, occasionally they're invited to some summit or some roundtable, but then once the courtesy or the veneer of an invitation is delivered, the shutters go down, the unions hold the whip hand. And look at productivity. And look at inflation. I mean, it isn't by chance that we've failed to get them where they need to be. It is as a consequence of cumulative decisions being made by many of the very people featured on the AFR's list. I mean, put simply, when you spend like it's going out of fashion, and then you legislate the right to disconnect, the right to work from home, the right to access more types of leave and for longer periods of time, when you remove tax incentives for entrepreneurship and innovation, you then engineer an expensive and cumbersome energy transition, you advocate for above inflation pay rises, you roll out more reams of green tape, you block gold mines from opening, you part fund groups that take gas companies to court on made-up stories, and then you start teasing the idea of a four-day week on 5 days' pay. I mean, you do lay the groundwork for a less efficient and more costly economic engine that stokes inflation and leaves everybody poorer. And that's what's happened to Australia. With roughly one-third of the primary vote at the last election, the left have managed to commandeer a majority of real power, and they've used it to implement their agenda. But I want to add one more notable absentee from the power top 10. And to be blunt, I suspect this candidate has never actually appeared in any list over the 25-year history, but I think it should, certainly in a robust democracy. And it's you, the voter. Now, perhaps the rules mean that only individuals and not collectives qualify for a rung on the ladder, but, you know, if the government is meant to be the apex of public service, and if those who are elected to power, as eight on the current list have been, are meant to do the bidding of those who elected them, then I think a case could be made that the public should at least be considered for inclusion. However, despite their numbers and certainly influence on democracy every 3 or so years, that's not to suggest that they'd automatically make it onto the list. You see, after all, there is a reason why more and more of you feel disillusioned with the democratic experiment, and it's because increasingly your will is being ignored by many of those whose face now grace the Finn's top 10. I guess in closing, exercises like this one that the Finn Review conduct every year are interesting ones because they do help tabulate where the centre of gravity happens to lie. And I think when you pursue the list for 2026, you are left with the impression, and I think the correct impression, that power in Australia today is very much to the left of centre. I mean, perhaps one might question whether Mark Butler really belongs in the top 10 over, say, Chris Bowen, who's driving the all-important climate portfolio, which seems to be intrinsic to every decision being made around the cabinet table. But, you know, in totality, I'd say the editorial team at the AFR have got it about right. And there is absolutely no doubt in my mind that Anthony Albanese remains the most powerful person in the country, a reality only added to, of course, with that Global Citizen Award that he received in New York earlier in the week. But interestingly enough, that award is the gift of the Atlantic Council, and they're an American think tank focused on international affairs and global policy. But when you look at who helps fund the work of the Atlantic Council, you also get a sense of where real power continues to lie outside of the Australian bubble. Because listed among the honour roll of contributors is the Abu Dhabi National Oil Company, the Emirates Nuclear Energy Company, ExxonMobil Corporation, TC Energy, Aramco, BP America, Devon Energy, GE Hitachi Nuclear Energy, Equinor, Glencore, GS Energy, Chevron, and Commonwealth Fusion Systems. And there are others. Now, of course, they're not alone, and others also contribute outside of the energy space, but you do get a sense from that list that the fossil fuel industry and the nuclear industry still have some fight left in it, and a bit of spare capital, obviously, to throw about. And I wonder, before he accepted his prize, if the Prime Minister knew where a good chunk of the funding for the parent organisation actually came from. Equally, I wonder if these same big donors to the Atlantic Council knew that anti-coal, anti-fuel, anti-nuclear Albanese was about to receive a gong from the very mob that they help fund.
6: 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Aged care is a federal government responsibility. Queensland needs a national plan to provide more aged care places to free up beds for Queenslanders in need and give stranded patients the care they deserve.
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4: Good to have you there with us on this Friday afternoon. Footy fever in the air, of course. 131-873, that open line number. Tom, what's happening, Tom?
5: Yeah, g'day. Good afternoon. Look, I'm at Katoomba Hospital, Blue Mountains Public Hospital.
4: Yep.
5: My mum was admitted back on the 13th of the 9th, stayed in an emergency ward for a few days, and then on the 15th she was placed in a ward. Now, she has dementia and going downhill slightly. We've had no hot water in the shower in this ward from day one.
4: So for, I've complained for 12 days?
5: Daily. I've complained daily, 11 days actually, complained daily. And they keep saying, yeah, we're looking into it. I've come up again today, run the hot water, nothing. Now, you've got a lady, elderly lady, who's in an unfamiliar environment trying to maintain her hygiene.
4: Yes.
5: And she can't because she's got no hot water to shower.
4: Yeah.
5: I mean, pretty bloody disgusting, isn't it?
4: Well, it seems very abnormal for a first world economy. So this is Blue Mountains Hospital. Is it just that particular ward, or is it hospital? I mean, it wouldn't be hospital wide. They don't have hot water, I'd imagine, wouldn't it?
5: No. Well, it's mum's room. I asked them if they could check all the other rooms and whether they have or not. I don't know. But mum's room, definitely no hot water.
4: And are they so full that they can't move your mum to another room?
5: Yeah, pretty much.
4: Yeah. All right, Tom, leave it. Look, first I've heard about it. Hang on there. Let me just pop you back to the team. I'll make sure they get a few particulars and details. And then what we're going to do, we'll put a call into the hospital, the New South Wales Health Department, or whatever we have to do, the minister, and we'll see if we can work out what's happening. I mean, you wouldn't think it's that difficult to get hot water fixed in a ward if there's a separate heater or so. But look, it may be more complicated. It could be coming from a central boiler. I don't know. Some of that hospital's pretty old from memory, but hang on there, mate. We'll grab some details. We'll put in a couple of calls and see if we can get something to happen there for your mum, because you can't have a woman with dementia not bathing effectively for 11 days, or certainly not with the comfort of warm water in 2026. I mean, the Australian public would say that's just not good enough. Thank you, Tom. I appreciate your call. We'll do our best to help you there, mate. Hi, Susan.
6: Oh, good morning, Michael. I didn't expect to be speaking to you. What a marvellous program you do. I met you years ago on the Australian Monarchist League. I've had a fall recently. I'm nearly 85. I'm in an independent Anglicare Goodman Village place.
4: Oh, yes.
6: And I've had a very busy morning with physios and God knows what. But I'm desperate to know, other than write, which is what I used to do, to James Patterson to get on his... petition, because I'm ashamed to say, having worked in offices all my adult life and then caring for everybody since, I'm not on the internet and I haven't got a mobile because I can't stand technology, so I don't know how I'm going to exist in the future. But the point is that, is there any way you can put me on your petition or not?
4: I'll see what we can do with James's one. We've got, obviously, his office numbers and details, and we'll see what we can organise. I don't know about putting people on as a third party onto a petition. I'm not sure that's sort of, you know, how it works. But, look, there's a number of people, certainly with our petition as well, Susan, that were in the same boat. They either didn't have

0: have access to the internet, or we had a very robust petition system here. It was basically unmanipulatable. You had to have separate email accounts for separate individuals. We would have had far more numbers on ours if everybody was able to just, you know, use mum's email or dad's email. But no, we didn't want people overrunning it or scamming it or whatever. So, you know, we got 18,500 very, very legitimate signatures. We could have had far, far more because people are in a very similar position to yours. Let me again pop you back to the team. If I'm not that tech savvy either, as you can tell, Susan. I mean, you know, I can use a mobile phone. I can write a document. That's about it. I know what Google is. So the people out there are a bit younger and a bit smarter than me with these things. They're pretty whip hands on this. So hang on there and I'll see if there's a way they can help you there as well or put you in touch with someone. But bear in mind, you are not alone. There are many other people that want to lend their voice to the campaign to save Victoria Barracks, but for whatever reason, unable to do it. So if we can find an answer for you, we'll be finding an answer for many, many others. Thank you for the call. Speaking of the Barracks, we'll take a break. When we come back, Simon Poitevin and why he is joining the campaign to save it.
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2: The M1 struggling southbound with an accident towards exit 34 in Beenleigh, and that's causing delays back to Underwood, while northbound it's under speed from Tanimura to Snakes Creek. In Bandalays on the Riverside Expressway, stretch back to the Captain Cook Bridge. The Western Freeway is building outbound through Indooroopilly, and the Logan Motorway is under speed inbound through Heathwood. The Gateway Motorway heavy northbound from Boondall to Bracken Ridge, and the M1 is under speed southbound from Ormo down to the Goldie. I'm Jimmy Clark on Brisbane's traffic leader, 882 4BC.
0: Well, do you remember 1988? World Expo arrived in Brisbane. Australia celebrated its bicentenary, and in Indooroopilly, West Point Autos opened their doors for the very first time. 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
0: Thanks for being with us. It is 23-1. As you would have heard this week, it has been a big one for the fight over the fate of the Victoria Barracks in Sydney. I know it's a Sydney-centric story, but it's actually one of national significance because the Barracks represents the spiritual home of the entire Australian Army. And the week kicked off with the Department of Defence seeming to place an eviction order on the Barracks for everyone to sort of skedaddle before Christmas. That was then rescinded. The New South Wales Premier Chris Minns then revealed that the Heritage Council is actively considering placing the Barracks on the New South Wales State Heritage Register. Of course, that came after the New South Wales Liberal MP Anthony Roberts introduced legislation, a private members bill that if passed, and it should pass, would require any changes to the Barracks site to be approved by both houses of the Parliament. Now, we know that rarely happens. So in other words, the value for a developer would be about a dollar and they wouldn't pay for it. But of course, because of all of this, there's now growing opposition to the federal government's plan from across politics. This isn't Labor or Liberal. This is good v bad, this one. And we've got serving and former members of the Defence Force. And we've now got people with a deep personal connection to the history of the Australian Army, but themselves not soldiers or serving Defence Force personnel, lending their significant voice to the campaign. The latest one is a sporting legend and a leader in the truest sense of the word. Simon Poitevin, you know the name. A Wallabies great, a former Test captain, a member of that wonderful 1991 World Cup winning side. In fact, he went out on a high, which is something that most people should try to do in their career. And he too is now leading his very considerable voice to this campaign, and we're very grateful for it. He's on the line with me. Poito, thanks for your time.
12: It's a pleasure, Michael, and my thanks for all you've done on Victoria Barracks, mate. You've been absolute champion, so it's building, mate. It's building fast.
0: It definitely is building. I mentioned earlier the way that the public and certainly very significant figures, I think, forced the Prime Minister's hand on the Bondi Royal Commission, the Anti-Semitism Royal Commission, Social Cohesion Royal Commission. We've seen it with the Allied Health Services recently in the defence portfolio. You know, things can happen in threes. And I'm still hopeful that more people are coming out, more people of prominence and significance through their voice. Social media is now reaching new, younger people that are starting to understand why this is relevant to them, why this is significant, and that the momentum is still building.
12: Yeah, mate, and the thing is that we all know that there's some good politicians out there, there's some who just sniff the bloody journey, and, mate, the weak ones just hide behind bureaucrats and just don't put their head up over the parapet, and Richard Miles, I haven't seen him turn up to Victorian Barracks to explain to everyone what's going on there, and yeah, that's weakness. You just can't hide behind a bureaucrat in Canberra.
0: You can't. What's your connection to the Australian Armed Forces? It was outlined in the Telegraph, but for those that didn't read it, it's via your father, isn't it, Simon?
12: Grandfather was in the Light Horse, Les Hannon. He ended up being a fast runner, so he got switched out of Light Horse into a stretcher bearer, and that's probably the most dangerous job on earth, but you know, that's where Les did his service. My dad, Paul, served in the Army Engineers and went to Borneo for when the death camps were basically being discovered, and that never left him, and he had a lifetime of PTSD on that.
0: Yeah. So this is personal for you, and of course you've got their legacy in mind when you join this campaign. But as I said, there'd be people listening to us here in Brisbane, in Canberra, in Rockhampton, in Lithgow, all over the place. But it's important to make this point, isn't it, Simon? This isn't a Sydney-centric story. This is an Australian story because, as you've so eloquently said in the paper, effectively, if we were to sell this, we would sell the soul of the Australian Army.
12: Absolutely, and you know, I just don't get how government don't realise that the disrespect to veterans' families by an act like this is just horrific. And the history behind that that barracks is monumental to Australia. And every country should be proud of having a Victoria Barracks, and to actually, rather than run it on an empty tank, actually turn it into something which is even better for defence. Like, you want people who come into the defence force to be very proud of where they work. They don't want to go and work in the defence plaza downtown in a high-storey building. That's where they're going to send everyone from Victoria Barracks if they turf them out. That's soulless. I spent 40 years working in the city. Yeah, it's functional. It's a great place to be out there, but it's not a place you really sort of regard as being important in your life. Victoria Barracks, for people who work there, they just have a passion for the place. They love the place, and they're such an important part of our country, the Army Defence Force out there. Show them some respect.
0: Absolutely. And in doing so, show the history of this country some respect. I mean, in the scheme of things, in the modern Western sense, of course, we don't have an enormous lineage to fall back on. It's not like we're England or, you know, France or whatever, or, you know, Italy, where they have, you know, grand, long histories of buildings and sites and whatnot. We don't have that. We're pretty young. So the bits we have, surely, the crown jewels of that, we've got to maintain them, do we not?
12: Absolutely. And like, they've got 67 sites across the country. Yeah, sure, some of those are redundant. Some of those can be sold out there. Like, you don't see the Catholic Church looking to sell off St. Mary's Cathedral. Like, this is St. Mary's Cathedral to the Defence Force.
0: Absolutely, that's right. You made the point to Peter Jenkins at The Telegraph, and he's also doing a fantastic job raising awareness around the country, certainly in Sydney, about this. And this is a point that I guess is universal, because soldiers and military types aren't meant to speak about the current matters outside of, you know, outside of their role. But you did say, and this is right, that the chorus of voices would be even louder on this if those currently serving were free to speak their minds. Now, convention says that they're not, but if they were, I think it'd be game, set, match, wouldn't it?
12: Absolutely. And, you know, again, most Australians just don't know the dirty tricks that go on behind the scenes. And, you know, the bullying of politicians by senior politicians, the bullying of top army personnel, you'd love to see that out in the light of day out there. And for those who are doing it, they should be out of their job.
0: Now, you've publicly now called for the Prime Minister to intervene here, but captain's call. I mean, you know, captain call aren't always that popular, and sometimes they do a Prime Minister's career in. But I think in this case, no one's saying Prime Minister go and shred the 67 suggestions, but there's a handful, and Vic Barracks is at the top of that handful, where surely the Prime Minister got to override his Defence Minister and override others. I mean, heck, he's overridden plenty of other ministers on things, including Tony Burke recently on immigration, it seems. So get in there, show some leadership, and live up to your salary.
12: And tell people the facts. Like, Defence Plaza lease costs $30 million a year, and that's paid to a landlord in Singapore. That's fine. Landlords are everywhere out there, but that's where the money goes. Victoria Barracks can operate on a budget of $10 million a year, so that's blown out to $20 million a year when they have to do some rotten maintenance and new communications backbone there. And if they move everyone from Victoria Barracks to Plaza, to the Defence Plaza, that's going to cost the government, be the taxpayer, a lot of money every year. It's going to cost $20 million to make good for that particular location, because it's got to be a secure defence location. Mm. People don't understand that Victoria Barracks is an operational defence base, and it's really important to Australian defence.
0: You're not going to be landing 5 Blackhawks at Defence Plaza if you need them.
12: And people say, "Oh, I can land at any ground out there." You can't. You've got to have a secure perimeter on an operation like that, and that's how the military will operate, but they can't do it if Victoria Barracks is gone.
0: Just before we say goodbye, the barracks fight continues, and we'll stay in touch about that. But of course, there's a different battle of a slightly less significance coming up on Sunday in Perth. The Wallabies taking on South Africa. I mean, you've got some pretty fond memories of playing the South Africans over the years, including over there and here. But I mean, how are we looking?
12: Well, in fact, we never got to play them, because, you know, we were very very sympathetic to the apartheid actions being made against South Africa at the time, and Australia didn't ever tour there when I was in the team. We had lots of offers to do it, but we didn't. And again, this is about leadership. You make the right decision for your country, and we did that. And I was with the commentary team in 1995, the World Cup, and that was one of the most phenomenal experiences in my life. And it's just, they have just done incredibly well out there, and I suppose most people don't understand, okay, right, how can they be so strong? Well, they've got no rugby league, they've got no AFL, they've got a great soccer heritage there, but also rugby is huge. And they're world champions for a reason. They are just phenomenal. They're strong, and they've also got incredibly fast and elusive backline players. This will be a big test for us. If we can match them in the scrum and line out there, then we've got every opportunity in Perth. But yeah, they're the best team in the world by country mile. They just beat New Zealand 3-1 in a phenomenal series. They are just another thing. So huge challenge for the Wallabies, but they got them last year, and hopefully we can get them again. Just back to Victoria Barracks. Great to see Chris Minns and Marjorie O'Neill out, going against, they're Labor. They're going against the Labor government at the federal level, and that's leadership. But, Chris Minns, get the heritage order in place through the New South Wales Parliament, but you have to follow through and make sure that this doesn't finish there. Victoria Barracks must be saved. There's going to be a big public campaign. I like the public campaign because politicians will run for cover as soon as the population uprise, and they will about this because there's so much ill feeling against Miles, Albanese, the federal government, in everything they're doing to try and trash the culture of this country.
0: Well said. Powerful words, well spoken. It's the sort of words of leadership that we are lacking, Simon. Great to speak to you. We'll stay in touch. Thank you for lending your very, very important voice to this fight.
12: Thanks, mate.
0: Not at all. Simon Poitevin, the former Wallabies captain, speaking well, as of course was to be expected, but it's going to be difficult. When you've got eloquence like that, it's going to be very difficult for the government to hold the line on this now. I mean, I just don't know how they can do it. When you think about the significant voices that are now speaking up about this particular proposal, and again, it's not about all 67 sites, it's about six of them. Victoria Barracks is the top of that pile, emblematic of a few others that are the jewels in the crown. I mean, how can Richard Miles and the Prime Minister and others just continue to carry on as if the opposition isn't there, as if they've got some sort of mandate from the people to do this? They don't. They don't. This was never mentioned leading into the election. No one voted for this. People are voting in enormous numbers through petitions and the like and open line calls and emails to stop it. I hear very, very few people in favour. And those that do write to me who are still serving defence individuals, who they're not allowed to be identified, they're not meant to be commenting, so on and so forth, almost all of them have said this is outrageous, this has got to stop. Well, there's really one man that can make it stop. He's in America at the moment. He'll be back home soon, and that's the Prime Minister. He's the leader of the country. As I said at the start of the show, he's number one in the most powerful list according to the AFR. I think that's right. Well, it's about time he used that power for good, and this would be a campaign that I will pat him on the back if he engineers the change. It's 9-1.
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0: Well, nothing brings a footy crowd together like Sweet Caroline. Now discover the story of the man who wrote it. A beautiful noise. It's the Neil Diamond musical. It's arriving in Brisbane at the Lyric Theatre, QPAC, from March. Created in collaboration with Neil Diamond himself, it's the incredible true story of a kid from Brooklyn who became one of the world's most beloved songwriters. 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Now, Melbourne are already watching this. They call it nothing short of electrifying and, in fact, so good, so fabulously good. Now, look, footy season is nearly over, but luckily, Sweet Caroline is taking the stage at the Lyric Theatre next autumn. You don't want to miss out. You're going to have to book, so book now at QPAC and see A Beautiful Noise, the Neil Diamond music.
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0: Yeah, stacks of feedback coming in about our chat with Simon. People were thrilled to hear his voice. He speaks so well. He speaks from the heart, and that's what this sort of campaign needs. Someone also does that, of course, is Major Owen Ether, who often calls the program. Hello, Owen.
20: How are you, Michael, and thanks for taking the call. Could I say that I unreservedly endorse what Simon Poidevin was saying. The politicians have got to stop hiding behind flimsy business plans, which ought to be pulled out on freedom of information, and come out and say why they are doing this or pull their heads in. Now, a bit of history about the Wallabies and Victoria Barracks. When they were playing matches in the nearby football stadium, the regimental sergeant major would look the other way and allow them to practice and train on the parade ground, away from the prying eyes of, I'm sorry to say, sports journalists and other members of the press. Mm-hmm. So I'm surprised you didn't mention that, but that was a point of history that is also relevant to Australian culture. Long may they be able to train on the parade ground.
0: Well, it's got to stay in defence hands. As you say, all this talk, if we sold it, we could open it up to the public. Look, there's already access for the public. That could be improved. As you've said, there's already some relationship there with certain sporting teams and the like. But that coexistence already exists. I mean, this argument that we have to sell it to allow people to use it is a fallacy. It already happens.
20: Bunkum. Yeah. There are tours through Victoria Barracks. Yes, there are security measures that need to be considered. I've got an entry pass, but it's not just like walking into Hyde Park in Sydney.
0: No, there's difference. There is difference. You're quite right. Now, Owen, I've got to run to the news. I appreciate the call. If you're holding on to have your say, hang on there. 131873, the open line number. We'll come back with more calls after 1.
21: Traffic. Got something you want to say? You're in the right place. 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
2: The M1 is jam-packed southbound due to an earlier accident. Yatlin has delays stretching back to Springwood. Northbound, it's under speed from Tanimura to Snakes Creek. Inbound delays on the Riverside Expressway stretch back to the Capical Bridge. The Western Freeway, just minor outbound delays now through Indooroopilly. The Gateway still heavy northbound from Boondall to Bracken Ridge. Bruce Highway tapping the brakes northbound from Rumbadown to Narangba, and the M1 is under speed southbound from Stapleton to the Goldies. I'm Jimmy Clark on Brisbane's Traffic Leader, 882 4BC.
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0: Yeah, stay with us. We'll be back straight after the news. I've got an update also regarding the hot water situation at Blue Mountains Hospital.
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31: It's 1 o'clock. Good afternoon. I'm Georgia Kondek. A body has been found inside an Ipswich home following a fire. Overnight, crews were called to the Bellbird Park address and extinguished the blaze. A crime scene was declared, and this morning the body was found inside. Investigations are now underway to determine the cause of the fire and formally identify the body. A man has died after being found with life-threatening injuries at a property in Surat. He was transported to hospital but couldn't be saved. Police have declared two crime scenes and are treating the death as suspicious. Detectives say there is no ongoing threat to the community and investigations remain ongoing. The federal government says laws may need to be changed to ensure AI companies can be held accountable for cyber attacks. A non-human agent from OpenAI has infiltrated Medicare along with three other government websites. A task force is now investigating potential penalties and law enforcement options. Labor Senator Murray Watt says legislation may be updated to keep big tech companies in line.
32: Whether the circumstances here allow for charges to be laid by the AFP, and if that's not the case, then of course that suggests that we may need to further update our laws beyond what we're already intending.
31: The Prime Minister has used a key speech to declare the importance of middle powers such as Australia. Anthony Albanese has addressed the UN General Assembly in New York. He says the world is increasingly being shaped by rivalry between the US and China, arguing smaller countries like Australia can't be ignored. The opposition leader Angus Taylor is demanding the Prime Minister get real and immediately cut the fuel excise. The ongoing war in the Middle East has pushed up the cost of petrol above $2 a litre and diesel is almost $3. Mr Taylor says the cost is unsustainable for many households and businesses and the excise should be lowered. African elephants have been recorded using a number of plants for medical purposes. The animals have been spotted chewing roots and leaves to mix with milk for calves. The study raises questions about whether the destruction of forest is depriving animals of the medicines they need to thrive. And Moreton Bay has begun turning red and white as locals celebrate the Dolphins reaching their first ever NRL preliminary final. Mayor Peter Flannery is calling for the rest of Queensland to jump on the bandwagon ahead of tonight's clash against the Roosters. He says they're already planning the premiership party should the Dolphins be successful.
3: To get into the grand final is an amazing achievement and they should be congratulated for doing that and hopefully they'll come home winners. And we've got some great plans in place that if they come home with that trophy, we're going to have some big parties here in the city of Moreton Bay.
31: To finance, the All Ords is down 57 points at 8,839 and one Aussie dollar buying 70 US cents.
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31: AFL Grand Final festivities are in full swing with the Lions and Dockers taking part in the annual parade. Tomorrow's decider will mark Oscar Allen and Sam Draper's first Grand Final appearances. Allen says co-captain Harris Andrews provided him with some simple advice throughout the week.
5: One bit of advice he gave me was actually enjoy the week. Everyone's here because they love footy and it's a big thing for everyone. Everyone's here to have a good time and if you do that, it allows you to firmly focus on the game rather than being stiff all week. So try to enjoy it, embrace what comes with the week and then I can focus on tomorrow arvo.
31: The US has taken an early 3-2 lead over the internationals after the opening day of the PGA's President's Cup and Major League Baseball wins for the Brewers, Guardians and Reds. It's 1:04. That's news and sport.
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7: And Pacific Motorway is jam-packed southbound from Springwood to Logan Home due to an earlier accident in Yatala. Northbound, it's under speed from Tanimura to Slakes Creek. Inbound delays on the Riverside Expressway stretch back to the Captain Cook Bridge. The Western Freeway building once more outbound through Indooroopilly. The Gateway is heavy northbound from Boonville to Bracken Ridge. The Bruce Highway tapping the brakes northbound from Maroombra Downs to Dakaman and the M1 is under speed southbound from Ormo to the Goldie. I'm Jimmy Clark on Brisbane's traffic leader, 882 4BC.
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31: Chance of showers easing this afternoon in Brisbane with a top of 25 degrees in the city, 27 in Ipswich and 24 on the Bayside, getting down to 16 degrees overnight. Possible morning showers tomorrow with a top of 25 degrees, sunshine on Sunday with a top of 28 and a high chance of showers expected on Monday. On Moreton Bay, winds up to 15 knots, seas below 1 metre. Right now, it's 24 degrees in Toowong. I'm Georgia Kondek. There'll be more news at 1:30 on Brisbane's 4BC.
30: Now, across Australia. Yeah. Back to Afternoons with Michael McLaren.
0: OK, back into it we go. Thanks for your company. 131873. Thanks for all the feedback as well. 0460 873 873 on the text line. Yesterday, all the talk was about this AI hack, the open AI hack on one of the Medicare portals and a couple of other government front websites. The question, I guess, was, and we did ask our expert yesterday, and it was probably a bit early in the day because, you know, the public and the media really hadn't been told too much about this other than what the government was willing to share. But the question was, were the Australian authorities, you know, Signals Directorate and all these others, were they in any way alert to the fact that some of our government websites were being infiltrated by this algorithm, by this quote-unquote agent of OpenAI? Or did we have to wait until the people at OpenAI had the, well, I was going to say courtesy, it was almost a discourtesy, a few weeks later after it had all happened to then send us an email to a pretty nondescript generic email account saying, oh, by the way, might want to have a look. It looks like one of our agents has sort of got through your system. And writing about this today in the Fin Review, Alistair McGibbon, who's probably the foremost cybersecurity expert in the country, said that on June 18, an OpenAI agent was sent off to research Australia's health spending. It knocked on a Services Australia, that is Medicare statistics portal, was told no, but broke in anyway. And as the Prime Minister put it, it didn't accept no for an answer. But he says it's good to see the Prime Minister and his deputy taking it seriously. Anthony Albanese ringing the OpenAI chief executive Sam Altman to make his displeasure plain. Richard Marles setting up a new task force, terms of reference, the same morning. But he goes on to say, most of Australia sits behind the equivalent of cybersecurity fences at best. Councils, hospitals, credit unions, water utilities, small organisations in the supply chain of critical infrastructure operators. He said the fences, such as they are, were built for human criminals who have limited resources and focus on who move on to then easier targets. But an agent doesn't get bored because it's not a human. It's an algorithm. And he says it finds the flaws left on the backlog because nobody approved the budget to fix them. Or there weren't enough staff to do it. It writes exploits for those vulnerabilities and then it strings them together. He says it just keeps going until it gets what it came for. It costs next to nothing and it runs thousands of attempts at once. And he says if an agent with no reason to hide goes unnoticed, what about the ones trying to hide? See, this is the point. As he says, Canberra's right to be annoyed with OpenAI. Emailing a public inbox was a poor form. He said, on timing, I'd go easier. OpenAI went looking for aberrant agent behaviour. After the Hugging Face incident unfolded, it found this hack, even sometime in August, among other events globally, told Canberra on September the 10th. But he says, in respects, there was no urgency to do so, as this was no longer an active incident. But the unspoken question is why the government did not spot it first, says McGibbon. And this is the point. He says, in fairness, most organisations wouldn't have caught it either, even though my sceptical colleagues in this industry describe these agentic attacks as noisy. He said, that's my worry. If an agent with no reason to hide goes unnoticed, what about the ones that are trying to hide? As he goes on to suggest, we need labs telling us more and to stop sneering when they do. I sort of get the impression from Alistair McGibbon's piece that we're not that prepared for what AI may well foist upon us, not just, as he says, from the robotic sense, but those that are then being used with human intent to go and try to get information, probably for foreign governments or nefarious actors, without any sense of free rein. We do seem pretty exposed, do we not? 131 873, the open line number. G'day, Mark.
1: Hey, Michael. Great fond memories of me calling you from O'Malley after midnight. Now, I put in an apology there. It was only talking information. Mate, I travelled to Hong Kong in 1985 with Alan Jones, who was an absolute gentleman, and shouted me dinner. Simon Poitevin, Nick Farr-Jones, and the entire Wallabies team.
0: Oh, yeah.
1: Michael.
0: Yep.
1: Yes, and I stayed at the Hong Kong Hilton. It was a business trip. And instead of going to China, numbered 371, I went to the Sevens, and I watched the Wallabies win emphatically. And my dad, Wing Commander Ernie Brown, played for the Combined Services in 1946 after the war, Michael. I'd like to compliment you. It's radio on your advocacy of the Victoria Barracks. My sister's first husband, she's very good looking, worked at Victoria Barracks, Michael. But I'm calling now for advocacy of the theft by the comrades of the Fairburn Golf Club, Michael.
0: Oh, as part of one of the other sites on the 67?
1: The 67 sites. I know there are a few have to go. My father did staff college. I'm not bragging about Dad, but I'm a member of Federal, Royal Canberra. I reckon I could flog the bloke at tennis. But, Michael, they've got PFAS there. They've got PFAS there, Michael. We had good chats. I do remember, and thank you. They've got firing ranges, and they're endeavouring to turn this beautiful social golf club into a block of bloody units, mate.
0: All right, well, let me look into it because, Mark, it hasn't been on my radar, as you can appreciate, but that doesn't mean it won't be. I'll do my research over the weekend if I get a moment, aside from watching some football finals or whatever. And if I've got something to report on Monday, I will. But I've jotted it down. Fairburn, thank you, Mark. I appreciate your call and certainly appreciate your kind words. 131873. Just a rather witty note from Greg on the text. He says, well, look, when I'm sitting on the phone for hours waiting to penetrate Medicare, the ATO or social services, I often wish I was an AI agent. Yeah, we've all been there. Look, there are many colourful characters who make up our rich national history, right? And it is a wonderful country that we do call home, but it is the sum total of these characters. A big part of this history, though, stems from the bush and the people who lived out of the big smoke and in the sticks. These are the people who we often describe, as very well connected with the land, quick on their feet. In some circumstances, they knew how to survive in tough conditions because they had to. But I wanted to introduce you to a master storyteller here and an historian who's been chronicling a new collection of these very stories in a book called Australia's Bush Legends. It's subtitled The Heroes, Larrikins and Adventurers Who Shaped the Nation. Look, there's a stack of them in there. You sort of just get a little bit of a taste of all of their stories, but it is beautifully written in the way that Graham Searle always writes his work, and I'm glad to say Graham is with me on the line. Graham, thanks for your time.
13: Well, thank you very much, Michael.
0: I believe the book's out next week, Australia's Bush Legends. I mean, it's not an exhaustive list because, you know, we've had probably millions of legends over the years.
13: Touched the surface, frankly.
0: You have. Mind you, I mean, it covers everything from an Afghan prince through to Sniffling Jimmy and all these other wonderful... I don't know if you remember all of them off the cuff, but the story of the swaggy Sniffling Jimmy sort of tickled my fancy. He ended up in the AIF and it's a great story.
13: Oh, yeah, there are plenty of those. I've got, Swaggy is amongst some of the great characters of the bush, of course, and Sniffling Jimmy was one of them. There's all kinds of other ones, mainly people that they like to drink, of course.
0: Yes.
13: Often they're supposedly looking for work, but don't seem to do an awful lot. So they have some great stories. And that was one of the things I was trying to do in the book, was to get a bit of everything in. So I've got stories about explorers, bush rangers, drinkers, yarn spinners, swaggies, as well as we said. And I've even got a god in there as well.
0: Well, quite right, so yeah.
13: It's very... Huey the rain god. He sends down the rain, hopefully, when we need it or when farmers need it.
0: Well, there's some places that could do with Huey right now. I mean, history is often, as you know, the story of the victor, right? But one of the things I love about books like this is that it does shed a light on the fact that, in fact, a nation's history is more than the sum total of the great generals or the great prime ministers and even the not-so-great prime ministers and the famous people. It really is... A collection of stories that are made up by a lot of people that, in many other respects, are pretty mediocre. They don't have medals attached to them and they don't have huge awards, but they've all achieved a little something or they've all left their mark, and you weave it all together, and that's the tapestry of a national story, is it not?
13: It certainly is, and that's, again, one of the things that I was trying to get across in the book, but many of these people are unsung heroes. Some we know about, like Daisy Bates, of course, they're quite well known, but many of the others are not, except they might well be known in a local area. So they might be not national legends, perhaps, but they're local legends. So, as you said, people like Tomahawk Joe was one of the people I talked about, a bloke called Joseph Baker, who wandered around in the Queensland bush for 5 or 6 years from about 1915, living only with a tomahawk and an oilskin. And they finally got him in, or brought him out in 1921. He was unaware that World War One had ended. And but when they put him back together again, he went into show business, and he had quite a good career as a wild man of the West, handling snakes and throwing tomahawks around. He was quite an interesting character, and his story is a good one. And when he died in the early 50s, one of his relations made a comment, quote, "He made a living out of extending the truth." Unquote. So you could actually say that about quite a few of these characters as well.
0: Quite a few contemporary ones too. I like the story of Abdul Wade, the Afghan prince. And see, these are little bits of our history. We know about the Gan, and we know about this, and I think some people have a pretty good idea that, okay, camels and Afghans and so on, that's part of the Central Australian story. But, I mean, it all went back to 1840. That's when the first camel came out. As you said, it was actually called Harry. So you've done your research, Harry the Camel. And then you've got really Abdul Wade, as you say, perhaps the most outstanding cameleer of the time.
13: Indeed. He came out from Afghanistan in the early 1880s, and he prospered. He did really well as a cameleer, and he liked to dress very snappily, eat in expensive places. He liked to gamble as well, and do other things in expensive places. He was known as a great character and also a great promoter, of course, of the camels. And there was a bit of a debate at the time between people that used horses for transport and those that used camels. So to prove his point, he organised a race of the horse and the camel, and he rode the camel and convincingly won the race. So he proved his point in spades. He was very, as I said, a very interesting character, did very well. He owned houses on the North Shore, and he married, had family here in Australia, but eventually went back to Afghanistan, surrendered his Australian passport, and is thought to have died eventually in London in 1928. So
0: it's an amazing story from a bloke from Afghanistan in the 1800s, isn't it?
13: Indeed, yes.
0: Yeah. I mean, this is why these sort of books, I think these are the sort of books everyone should just have lying around the house. I mean, I know you'd say you'd agree, but I mean, they're always, you know, if you've got 10 minutes, there's nothing on the box or whatever, you just open it, you read one or two stories, you learn a little something, right? I mean, you don't have to invest hours and hours of research. You've done that for us, but you just get a little snapshot of these incredible stories, and it's all part of the history. I didn't know. And I'm sure there isn't really a connection, but there was a bloke in the book here called Peter McLaren's, surname spelt the same, McLaren, capital L, who was not just an Australian axe man, but in fact was famous in America with his axe skills.
13: Yes, he was indeed. So, he was one of many other people who actually did travel internationally as well as nationally in that particular field. We're still recognised today, of course, as great exponents of the axe and the particular kind of cutting skills that were developed here in Australia, because a lot of the timber was quite hard. So they had to have very good axes, of course, and also you needed to be pretty strong to wield them.
0: Yeah, that's why I don't think there's a connection, because I'm certainly not strong. One of the things I love out of the book, though, and this isn't uniquely Australian, because, you know, in the Cockney tradition, people have names, and all over the world, I'm sure different cultures give nicknames and slang names or whatever to people. But you look at a lot of the names here, and it's, you know, not Bill Smith or whatever. You've got Crooked Mick and Jackie Bindi Eye, you know, all of these great show names, really, although I bet a lot of these guys never tread the boards. That's just how they were known in the town, right?
13: That's right. They were people that did whatever they did in their time and their place. You know, they were often recognised locally, as I said, as characters, and they often had names like that that you just mentioned that actually reflect their characters and what they got up to, what they were thought to have got up to, and what they got away with. Sometimes there's quite a few wrongdoers in the book as well. So, and what you said earlier, I guess, about the way that it's a collection of stories that you can dip in and dip out of, I think is very important, because you don't have to sit there all day reading it. If you like, you can just go with the ones you like and enjoy those, put it down, wake up next morning and read some more.
0: Well, this is it. One of the stories I did like was Mrs. Marion Bell. Motorist is simply the title. Now, I think if, you know, for pub trivia, for the three bottles of wine special question at the end of the night, if you said, who was the first woman to drive a motor car around Australia, no one would know. They probably know because it's a heck of a feat. And it was this woman, Mrs. Marion Bell.
13: Yeah, and I didn't know either until I researched it. But there she was, 1926, middle of the 1920s. She had an Oldsmobile.
0: Headed off from Perth?
13: She headed off from Perth with her 11-year-old daughter and a pistol, which she needed to use several times, mainly on dingoes. And they took off. The daughter almost died at one stage from a fever. They broke down several times. So both of them almost died of thirst. And there was no brakes for 1,600 k's on the car, which must have made for an interesting drive. And they did it. And it was quite an amazing story, I think. And at the end, there was a bit of controversy over whether she'd actually brought back the same car that she'd left in. But we might leave that aside at the moment. But I mentioned that in the story as well.
0: Mm. There are some names that, as you said, we probably do know, but we may not know the whole story. I mean, the name of Lord McAlpine is known by some. And this brings it, I guess, back to this is why so many years ago I was passionate about retaining the Powerhouse Museum in situ at Ultimo, because I was worried that all this talk of selling it and changing it, we'd lose a lot of the significance of the collection. I mean, you've got a connection here to the Powerhouse and the Bush Pantry and everything with McAlpine, don't you?
13: Indeed, yes. So he was definitely a character. He was a lord, a real one, and he was the guy who put Broome on the international tourist map between the 70s and 80s mainly, and mainly through an international airport, of course. And he was a great promoter. He was also a great wheeler and dealer, as well as being a lord. And one of the things that he did was to invent the market in bush furniture or folk furniture. When he came to Australia, he saw this old make-do furniture that people made with old kerosene tins and crates and things. And he decided that he would collect this, as much of it as he could, which he did, and he would then create a market for it. So he started promoting his collection. Of course, that created a market, but unfortunately he'd gone around first and bought up everything that was good, just about anyway, which increased the prices. So he did that. But he also, as you said, he's also got some of the things that he collected are there in the Powerhouse Museum. Lord of the Bush, he was called. The Lord of the Bush.
0: Lord of the Bush, which is a heck of a title. What a title.
13: Not bad, is it?
0: I don't know if it opens doors in Pall Mall in London when you knock on the club door, but nonetheless.
13: I don't think it did him a lot of good there, actually. No. He was on the IRA hit list for years. Yeah. didn't get him, though.
0: Would have stayed clear.
13: He just lost his money.
0: Yeah. Just finally, as I said, there's so many stories. We're not going to go through all of them here. People should buy the book and read it themselves. But there are fascinating little tales which I'm sure hardly anyone would have any connection to or recollection of, including a character called Matty Kuricker, the dreamer. And this is connected to it, like, what is it? It's a German communal utopian village that was set up in Victoria somewhere, wasn't it?
13: Yeah, that's right. Yeah, Finnish, actually. He was from Finland. Well, they were from Finland. He came out there at the end of the 19th century and with 200 or 300 followers. And they went into the bush in Queensland to try and found a utopian community where they would all live together in peace and harmony in a communal way, and everything would be wonderful. Unfortunately, it didn't work out that way, as it usually doesn't with these things. And they lasted a few years, but they fell out eventually, and they found the environment very difficult. And they come from Finland to the other end of the world.
0: A little bit of a culture shock, rural Queensland from Finland.
13: Bit different in Queensland. And so that kind of finished them off in the end. And there were a few other issues as well, as there often are with those things. And they eventually had to sort of pack up and go home. But they did form another one in another country later on. I can't remember which one now, but it's in the story.
0: Yeah, and there were a few others around, including in New South Wales. I think Pitt Town and Wilberforce had something similar, didn't they? And there was a few others as well that you mentioned. So this idea of communal living or what have you, I know not much about it, but... Yeah. It is fascinating.
13: Amazingly popular in Australia, actually. There's quite a few of them over the years. It's been seen as a place where people could find redemption or wealth or prosperity or happiness. And, they often have tried to do that.
0: And as you say, just another chapter in an incredibly rich Australian story. It's a great book. I'd encourage people to go and get it. You know, a good one for the kids at Christmas or something, just to give them a bit of a sense of their national history. Because most of these people would not be mentioned in a national curricula. anywhere.
13: Just as well, probably.
0: Yeah, and in some cases, certainly not for emulation, but it is educative. Graham, congratulations. Thank you for your time.
13: Thank you very much, Michael.
0: Graham Seal has said, the award-winning author. The book is simply Australia's Bush Legends, the heroes, larrikins and adventurers who shaped the nation. And it is a very, very interesting read. It's 26 past one.
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5: We'll get the latest news in just a moment. Let's go back to that open line. John, g'day.
6: G'day, Michael. How are you, mate?
5: I'm well. Hope you're going good.
6: Yeah, okay. I'm there, mate, until I just paid the bill. I just got home and opened the newspaper and they're talking about the fuel excise, what we're paying.
5: Yes.
6: On there, Get your pen and paper ready. I was just there filling up the semi-trailer. 1,000 litres of diesel, $2,950. Mm. It's actually, it worked out well. The Ampol rep was there at the same time, so I had a go at him. It's not his fault. But listen to this.
5: Yeah.
6: Out of the $2,950 are paid for the diesel, $560 is excise.
5: Yes.
6: We're not finished yet. And 295 GST brings it up to $855 straight to Albo.
5: $855
6: yeah. Out of the 2,900.
5: Yeah, that'd be right. Yeah, it's about, what, 40-odd percent of the price, or 40-something cents in the dollar. So, yeah. Yeah, that'd be right. And you know, it's but mind you, I mean, internationally, that's not that high for fuel from an excise point of view. I mean, you go to Europe and other places, they're paying a lot more tax per litre. But that's not to say it makes our life and cost of living any easier.
6: Yeah, because our cost of living is low. It's a different thing altogether. But that $855. I mean, it would have been good $7.55 or $6.55.
5: That's it.
6: You know, somewhere around that figure. But listen to this one. On an average day, I got all this off the rep on there today. On an average day on there, $139 million in taxes and fuel they collect every day.
5: Yeah, I believe that.
6: You get that one?
5: Yeah, I believe it. I'd believe it.
6: $139 million. In Australia wide, $135 million in taxes, just in fuel.
5: $139 million a day times seven. That seems too high to me. But let me check that, John. I'm not doubting you. I'm just doing some mathematics on the run. Well, there's 52 weeks a year. If they're doing $130 odd million a day, times that by seven, that's what, roughly $1 billion a week. 52 billion in, I don't think, well, I don't, I might, look, let me check. I don't know if they're raising 50 billion a year in fuel excise. I'll have to check. They might be. And if that's the case, what do they say? It's only a rort if you're not in on it. Mate, thank you for the call. You've given me something to check and to think about. I appreciate that very much. Well, Maddie will probably have the answer. She knows everything. She's in the newsroom, you see. Hello, Maddie.
7: Good afternoon, Michael. The opposition is demanding answers about why the federal government waited to reveal an AI-related cyber breach. Ministers were notified last week. An OpenAI agent had accessed four websites, but it was only made

public yesterday. The Prime Minister has used a key speech to the UN General Assembly in New York to declare the importance of middle powers like Australia. A critical incident has been

0: on Monday. Strange, isn't it? And then Queanbeyan today, partly cloudy and 26. Goulburn, 26. Yass, 27 degrees. Canberra, partly cloudy in the capital today, 27. Tuggeranong the same. Tomorrow, shower or two, 27. Might be a mill of rain, then maybe 4 mm of rain on Sunday, but it'll be cold. Just 13 degrees. 131873. On the fuel excise, I've just had a look here. If AI is to be believed, the federal government raises anywhere between $22 and $25 billion a year in fuel excise. So I'll just do some calculations and try to work out what that is per day or per week. I think it'll be a little lower than what the gentleman was suggesting just a moment ago, but nonetheless, the standard tax rate's 52.6 cents a litre, and I think that includes the GST, but let me double-check all of that. I should know. We've been speaking about it enough the last year, have we not? 131873, 24 to 2, a break, and when we come back, Dr. Nicola Powell at Domain.
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2: The Pacific Motorway is jam-packed southbound with a crash just before the Red Bridge in Logan Home and delays back to Springwood. And the Logan Motorway is also affected there. Eastbound delays to the Pacific Motorway queuing back to Meadowbrook. Western Freeway heavy now outbound from Indooroopilly to Victory Pocket. The Gateway Motorway also heavy northbound from Boonville to Bracken Ridge. Bruce Highway is tapping the brakes northbound from Murrumba Downs to Dakabin and EM1 underspeed southbound from Ormo to the Goldie. I'm Jimmy Clark on Brisbane's Traffic Leader, 882 4BC.
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0: Yeah, so just back to this fuel situation. I'm just trying to get it all right in my head. So the excise rate, so we're talking about 52.6 cents a litre, I think, isn't it? That would not be inclusive of GST because, of course, I mean, logically, the GST is applied to the

0: ticket price. 10% of the ticket price, and so you can't predict that. Maybe the gentleman was a little closer to the mark than I gave credit for. Assuming the figure is $25 billion a year, give or take, round it up, in fuel excise raised, well, $25 billion divided by 52 weeks a year, $480 million whatever a week, okay. But then you've got to add the GST on top of that. So, you know, if you're looking at 10% on a gate price of 230 cents a litre, which is sort of normal for unleaded at the moment, there's another 23 cents a litre. Okay, so that's, you know, not half of the excise rate, but basic mathematics, you can probably add another 200 and something million a week being collected that way. So let's call it 700 million. He was close. That figure the man said was very, very close. Very close indeed at the moment. So maybe that maybe what he heard from the Ampol bloke was pretty much bang smack on the money, which is an eye-watering sum of money, is it not? So well done to that previous caller. 131873, the number.
1: And now, The Real Estate Show.
0: Okay, well, yeah, talking about money and the like, let's talk about real estate. Of course, up until recently, it was a one-way story. It's now a different story. Dr. Nicola Powell is the one that has all the numbers and the spreadsheets and the formulas, and she's with me. Good to speak, Nicola. Thanks for your time.
2: Good afternoon.
0: Okay, we always start with the auction clearance rates. It still looks like they're below the 50%.
2: They certainly are. So Sydney's clearance rate was 49%, and that's based on about 800 auctions last week. And Brisbane's clearance rate is even weaker at 28% based on about 178 auctions. So clearance rates still remain low, which indicates it is still very much a buyer's market, particularly so in Sydney. Sydney is much more auction-centric property market.
0: Okay, it's a buyer's market, but they're not all buying, right? Because the clearance rate's under 50%.
2: They are, and I think what buyers are really just lacking confidence. I think that there's more choice, there's more room for price negotiation, and you know that is why when you're seeing auctions, perhaps you're attending them at weekends, that buyers are just really kind of sitting on their hands at the moment. And I think you know they're playing those market dynamics in their favour because we have seen stock increase so significantly.
0: Okay, Victoria, Melbourne's auctions this weekend will be a little muted because the AFL Grand Final public holiday today. So on and so forth, I'd imagine.
2: Yeah. That is absolutely the case. We've got 732 auctions in Sydney this week, 69 in Brisbane on Saturday. And as you mentioned, the longer weekend, it means that it is going to impact auction volumes. And that is, tends to be the thing. And you get that flow on impact of higher volumes of auctions either the week before and the week after.
0: An election on the way in Victoria. People hold out and don't know where it's going to go. Okay. Now, we've had this intergenerational report. It was pretty sobering and bleak reading, to be blunt. But what about this idea that young people might be able to afford the house that their parents bought or might not, as the case I think might be?
2: It's quite stark, I think, when you look at the change in home price and what those average earnings are, you know, over the past few decades, particularly when you do that kind of price to income ratio. And if you look at back in the 80s, the dwelling price was $48,000. I mean, the average income obviously was much lower at about $15,000. But when you do the price to income ratio, it's about 3.3. Fast forward to today, dwelling price is about $900,000. Average earnings is about $107,000. So that means that price to income ratio has gone from 3.3 all the way up to 8.4. So yeah. Affordability, this is decades of home prices growing at a faster rate than incomes and really changing what that first home actually looks like.
0: And that's the figure that's so stark, isn't it? When you look at the price to income ratio, you know, what your salary is buying you, as you said, back in the 1980s, 3.3 times price to income ratio was the asking price for your average house. Now it's 8.4 times. So saving the deposit is that much harder, so on and so forth. It becomes a downward spiral for the young ones.
2: It really does. And I think what we have seen is the first home has changed dramatically over that time. I think the homes that many Australians are buying today look very different to those their parents purchased in the 80s.
0: You know, true. It's not apples and apples, is it?
2: it absolutely is, and it's not the quarter acre block with the hills hoist. I think, you know, in the backyard, for most, it's been replaced by an apartment, a townhouse, or a smaller home in those affordable locations on that urban fringe. And, you know, I do think we're seeing the rise of the compromise or miss outs of the COMO. So 4 in 5 buyers aged between 25 to 34 are actually compromising on something to get into the market. So it means they're compromising on location, property type, the size, the features, just to get their foot in the door for their first home.
0: All right, well, let's leave on a high. Bargain of the week. They are, well, they're increasingly around now, as you said. Sydney, we go to Parramatta again. A lot of apartments there seem to feature here. So what one's this?
2: So this sold for $500,000. It's a 2-bed, 2-bath, 1-car. It's a fifth floor unit with views across Parramatta CBD, north-facing covered balcony with an open courtyard. It's got a spacious open-plan living and dining area, modern kitchen, bathroom, and only minutes to public transport and the Westfield that's in Parramatta.
0: So 2-bed, 2-bath, there is parking for $500,000.
2: There is. Yeah. Yeah, they're out there. And I think, you know, with choice rising, we definitely are seeing negotiation increase between buyers and sellers.
0: What are the neighbours, crazies or something? That seems a really good price.
2: Were you the buyer?
0: No, but I might be the neighbour. Now, let's go to Brisbane. We've got a house here, freestanding, 900,000. So bang smack on that average.
2: Yeah, absolutely. So 4-bedroom home, 900,000. It shows probably what value you get in Brisbane relative to a market like Sydney. This is a fully renovated Queenslander, open plan kitchen, living, dining, connects incredibly to this rear deck, which overlooks a canopy of trees. It's even got an established mango tree, which I found, you know, quite a beautiful addition to the garden. And the garden is, you know, the plot of land is large. There's room to add a pool, shed, granny flat, and, you know, do those additions to meet the family needs.
0: Yeah, mind you, the gap between Brisbane and Sydney has closed markedly, hasn't it, when you look at the value for the dollar?
2: It look, absolutely has. I mean, you know, the house prices are still much lower in Brisbane compared to Sydney's. You know, Sydney house prices sitting about 1.7 million now. But I think the value for money is still there, the lifestyle. I think that's always been that core drive of why Sydneysiders do continue to leave Sydney for other locations in order to, you know, build their dream and get their family home.
0: Yeah, well, if you can move, why not? Wonderful to speak, as always. Thanks for all the insight, Nicola. Appreciate it.
2: Thank you.
0: Dr. Nicola Powell, the National Property Editor there from Domain. Always fascinating, those numbers. Now, how often have we heard that phrase, the science has settled? The science is settled. Look, I think in a couple of circumstances, yeah, probably is. I think we know water is, you know, H2 and O, and we get a sense. But in more contentious issues, the science is settled. Very, very risky statement to make indeed. Case in point today, it's come from the University of Sydney, and it's to do with, of all things, the crown of thorns starfish. Now, I think once upon a time the science was settled that this is really, really bad for coral reefs. It's a menace. Well, perhaps not so. According to this press release, the crown of thorns starfish are infamous in the marine world. Their toxin-loaded thorns give them a menacing appearance, and they have a reputation as destroyers of coral reefs. Yeah, we knew that. But new research from the University of Sydney challenges the perception of the crown of thorns starfish as being purely destructive. The findings suggest controlled populations can, in fact, have a positive impact on coral prevalence and diversity. Right. In fact, coral-eating crown of thorns starfish are native to the Great Barrier Reef, where they have caused mass coral destruction since the 60s. The reef has recorded 4 major outbreaks of these things. Outbreaks erupting approximately every 15 years. But diminishing populations of their predators, including tritons and multiple coral reef fishes, heighten the vulnerability of the reef and marine environments worldwide, certainly heighten the vulnerability to outbreaks of crown of thorns starfish. But research published today in Ecology and Evolution reports the results of a survey tracking coral feeding scars and surviving coral tissue after crown of thorns starfish predation. And this is up at the university's One Tree Island research station on the reef. The surveyed sites are in protected areas where healthy fish populations control the populations of the starfish, and they therefore prevent destructive outbreaks like those observed elsewhere on the reef. And at these sites, a research team led by Dr. Shauna Fu found living coral tissue remained after almost 75% of the Crown of Thorns starfish feeding events were examined. So the site's always settled. It depends how hard you look, I guess. It's another interesting little story. Interesting little story in the. I don't think anyone's suggesting I'll let Crown of Thorns starfish go crazy, but there could be, if not two sides to that coin, at least a slightly different side on the heads, face of the currency. It's 10 to 2 more after this.
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0: Yeah, so we've got an update regarding the Blue Mountains Hospital and the hot water situation. We've been in touch with staff there at the hospital regarding, I think it was Tom, his mother, who couldn't access hot water, I think, for 11 days where she is in the ward. They told us, I'm told, that they were unaware of the situation. And they're now going to reach out to the relevant staff. I'm pretty sure Tom told us he'd been telling them almost every day there's no hot water. But anyway, they've said they were unaware. So let's hope that can now be rectified, that they are aware. Although I had a note from a mum from Hazelbrook earlier in the program who said, I can vouch for the bloke from Katoomba because it's the same in the children's ward. My primary school age daughter had been there multiple times through the years and the issue with the hot water is a definite problem. Okay, so thank you for that note. Hi, Mike.
11: Yeah, g'day, Michael. It was an interesting conversation you had with your last guest regarding the homes and how much their, you know, a percentage of your wage that they cost now. Mm-hmm. However, like a lot of arguments, there was a core part of it that was not considered by her, and that was that like when I bought my first house, 21, 22 or whatever, I lived at home for 2 years. I saved up a little bit for a deposit, and of course, houses were cheaper. However, the kids now, the poor pedals now, they're at home for till they're 32, 33, normally not paying board. So they've got 15 years to save a deposit. So then they come to the table and say, oh, look, we haven't got anything. The house is too expensive. So crocodile tears from this part of the world.
0: And for many. Look, I mean, for every story like that, there's others that, of course, do the right thing and they get out and they scrimp and they save. And so we don't, of course, lump everyone under the one umbrella or the one parachute. But you're quite right. There are a lot of people living at home for a long time. And I think after a while, they just get used to a pretty good lifestyle. And they're probably not paying that much into the meat and the fish, annual, the weekly shopping bill, let alone the power bill, the water bill, the board. And you sort of think, well, heck, what the hell are they doing with all their money if they're working? So, I suppose some of the international airlines and hotels overseas might have something to say about where some of that money ends up. So it's a valid point. It's a valid point. And also, a lot of the properties that people are now wanting to buy, even as their first home today, are markedly better in quality than the properties that their parents or grandparents were buying as their first home all those years ago. Now, that's not to say we need to see everyone go into fibro shacks or whatever. Standards have improved. But, you also have to pay for the quality that you are trying to call your own. And if you're getting a double brick with two bathrooms and this and that and four bedrooms, okay, it's going to be more than a fibro shack on the outskirts of town. No doubt about it. That's a good point, Mike. Thank you for your call.
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12: Centenary Highway has a southbound crash southbound in Springfield Lakes. Has a lane reduced there and heavy delays back to the Logan Motorway. Pacific Motorway jam-packed southbound with a crash just before the Red Bridge in Logan Home delays stretch back to Springwood. And the Logan Motorway also affected by that one eastbound delays to the Pacific Motorway queuing back to Meadowbrook. The Gateway Motorway is bumper to bumper northbound from Boondall to Brackenridge and the M1 underspeed southbound from Ormo to the Goldie. I'm Jimmy Kye from Brisbane's Traffic Leader, 882 4BC.
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1: It's 2 o'clock. Good afternoon. I'm Georgia Kondek. Brisbane ferries are once again coming to a halt this hour and will not recommence until Sunday morning. Passengers are urged to make alternative travel arrangements. An investigation is underway following the discovery of a body inside a Bellbird Park property following a house fire. Crews were called to the home last night with the fire quickly extinguished and a crime scene declared. The body was located this morning with investigators working to formally identify the person. The opposition is demanding answers over why the federal government waited to reveal an AI-related cyber breach. An OpenAI agent has successfully hacked 4 government websites, including Medicare. Ministers were notified about the incident last week, but the public was kept in the dark until yesterday. Liberal leader Angus Taylor says Labor needs to answer questions about transparency.
2: Why was that? What was going on? Why did he wait? Why didn't he tell Australians what had gone on here? And what has the government done to patch those vulnerabilities and to make sure they don't occur again?
1: The Queensland government are hailing a new milestone with more than 2,000 corrections officers joining since November 2024. 2,038 officers have been deployed to boost frontline ranks since the LNP won the last state election. Last week saw the addition of 139 new custodial correctional officers. A joint study is sounding the alarm on the extinction threats for Australia's freshwater fish species. Around 37% of Australian freshwater fish are under threat, according to James Cook and Griffith University researchers. JCU Principal Research Officer Dr. Aaron Davis says local education on the issue is needed.
22: I think when people are sort of more aware of what's going on around them and, you know, what they have at their doorstep and how special and unique it is, you know, most people tend to appreciate that and have a bit of pride in it and will at least stop and think about certain things that they might be doing in the local environment there if they're aware that it could sort of impact a very vulnerable fish species.
1: And tournament organisers have revealed 29 training venues for next year's Men's Rugby World Cup in Australia. Brisbane will feature venues across 3 Premier Grade rugby facilities, including Ballymore, Sunnybank and East, along with Brisbane Grammar School, Nudgee and Padua College. Executive General Manager of Business Michelle Enright says Brisbane has a great combination of facilities.
23: We've chosen the venues that were really able to give us the best high-performance environment for the teams. A lot of the teams have already been through them and had a look at them. It's really going to enable them to perform at their best because they're getting ready for the biggest matches in their careers.
1: To finance, the All Ords is down 56 points at 8,840 and one Australian dollar buying 70.1 US cents.
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1: Brisbane Lions star Lachie Neale admits he thought he was of no chance of playing in tomorrow's AFL Grand Final. The veteran midfielder is free to take on the Dockers after the appeals board overturned his one-match ban for striking. A relieved Neale spoke to Fox Footy at the Grand Final parade in Melbourne.
24: Was there a stage this week you're thinking, I'm in trouble, I mightn't get off?
25: Oh, most of the week, really, yeah. You're never really sure how these things are going to go, but very happy that it's gone my way.
1: League legend Andrew John says the Dolphins need a clear plan of attack for securing a maiden grand final appearance. The Finns host the Roosters in tonight's first prelim final in front of a sold-out Suncorp Stadium. And Australia trails South Africa 1-0 in the men's one-day series after a 67-run loss in Durban. It's 2:04. That's the latest news and sport.
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12: Centenary Highway has a southbound crash in Springfield Lake. The lane reduced and heavy delays back to the Logan Motorway. The Pacific Motorway jam-packed southbound with a crash just before the Red Bridge in Logan Home. Delays there back to Springwood. And the Logan Motorway is also affected by that one with eastbound delays to the Pacific Motorway going back to Meadowbrook. Elsewhere, the Western Freeway heavy now outbound from Indooroopilly to Victory Pocket. The gateway is a bumper-to-bumper northbound from Boondall to Bracken Ridge. I'm Jimmy Clark on Brisbane's Traffic Leader, 882 4BC.
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26: 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The legendary Nissan V8 patrol is ending. Head to West Point Nissan Hillcrest for the ultimate runout before they're gone forever.
1: Chance of showers easing this afternoon with a top of 25 degrees in the city, 27 in Ipswich and 24 on the Bayside, getting down to 16 degrees overnight. Possible morning showers tomorrow with a top of 25 degrees. Sunshine on Sunday with a top of 28 and a high chance of showers for Monday, a top of 24 degrees. On Moreton Bay, southeasterly winds 10 to 15 knots, seas below 1 metre. Right now it's 23 degrees in North Lakes. I'm Georgia Kondek. There'll be more news at 2:30 on 4BC.
27: Now, across Australia. Yeah. Back to Afternoons with Michael McLaren.
0: Yes, back into hour number three. Well, in fact, into hour number three, because we haven't done it yet, have we? So into hour number three, back to the program. Thank you for your company, 131873. Don't forget, later this hour, I've got the fifth and final question for you for that incredible Flex Power Tool giveaway. So stay listening for that. And we've got track of the day and a few other things coming up as well. Friday food shortly. I just got a note from Karen at Tarmor, obviously in the south-west of Sydney itself, heading down down toward the Southern Highlands, so on and so forth. A bit of thunder there. I'm just looking at the radar. There's just a little dot on the map, almost right on Tarmor itself, with some pretty heavy rain. If you go west of Silverdale, there's a patch of stormy weather making its way northeast, I think. And also, speaking of being in the west, northwest of Wilberforce, and you know, you're heading up to the Yengo National Park, I think, a bit of a weather system there as well. So there is some talk there could be some thunderstorms for Sydney later today. What I'm seeing at the moment's well and truly on the outskirts of Greater Sydney, but if it moves its way toward the coast, we could see a bit, as they suggested we could. 131873, that open line number. Roger, g'day.
28: Hi, Michael. Yeah. Love your program.
0: Thank you, mate.
28: Yeah. That fuel excise, I think, is just the tip of the iceberg, mate. I don't think people realise that we have in excess of 300 oil wells in Australia. We export 96% of that crude oil, which the government receives $1.5 billion royalties and taxes, etc. Then you and I buy it back from Singapore as a refined product. They've shut down five of our seven refineries, lost jobs, and they're making a mozza, and you and I are the mugs that are paying for it.
0: Look, I don't have all the facts and figures at my fingertips, Roger, but I was of the belief we had some of the lightest and sweetest crude in the world. Am I right in saying that?
28: Yes, and it's very, excuse me, very low on sulphur. And other countries love our crude because they blend it with their, excuse the language, crap to improve its quality. So it's a highly sought-after product. And we do have capped oil wells in the Great Australian Bight, and we share oil wells with East Timor that are capped.
0: Yes.
28: So we are sitting on a gold mine, and they're not letting us, not letting us access it, all because Bowen wants to sell us bloody EV cars.
0: Well, he's doing a good job selling us those. We don't get a lot of choice these days. You go out to the lots and it's imported EV cars. And in fact, you know, I've been banging on for a while about the not just so much the national security implications of that, but certainly the trade and, shall we say, inter-democratic trade relationship concerns with that. I'm glad I'm not alone. I've just seen a piece in the Fin Review today. I'd encourage people to read it, Roger. It's by Ross Babbage. Ross, very well-regarded defence strategist, and he doesn't mince his words. He makes the point in his article today that the Chinese government have made no secret of their intention to dominate the global economy and to undermine and weaken the international competitors. And as the headline says, EVs are driving this Beijing trade war on the West. I mean, it's sort of a warning article, an article of warning from Ross to the nation to say, guys, you've got to wake up. You've got to see the bigger picture here. I mean, this is what we've been trying to say on our program, but, you know, we've only got so many listeners and you sort of sometimes you bang your head up against a wall, but you're quite right in what you say about Chris Bowen. He is putting environmental credentials ahead of economic and security and inter-democratic sovereignty issues. And I think in the long run, that'll be absolutely disastrous. And may not be that long a run, the way things are going when it comes to manufacturing and trade. Thank you, Roger, for your call. Hi, John.
9: G'day, Michael. Talking about government costs and fuel excise, one thing that really struck me when I read a recent article was that in 1976, government fees charges, that is across council, state and federal, were 10% of the total cost of a house and land package.
0: Okay.
9: Today, it is, depending upon your state, between 35% and 45% of the cost of a land and house package. So you wonder why prices have increased. And one, I'm just going to catch up with a mate of mine. He's got an 800-odd metre block residential. He's put in for a 6-metre by 4-metre shed, and it's going to cost him a total of just over 16 grand, of which 5,300, including $1,300 for a soil test, is going to the local council.
0: Yeah. And for what? And for what? You know,
9: yeah.
0: So you can put up a shed. I mean, it's, yeah.
9: Yep.
0: Yeah. I know some of the councils are concerned that sheds of a certain size could almost be granny flats and dwellings, and, you know, they want to make sure that's all officially ticked. Okay, I get that, but nonetheless, you sort of think of the costs. We did a bit of a renovation, a small one off the back of the house a couple of years ago. And as you say, the amount of times that local councils want to clip the ticket and you've got to pay every time you pay, you know, it's $5,000 for this, $2,500 for that, $10,000 this, $5,000, it really adds up.
9: Yep. And Michael, one of the things that's changed dramatically, back in the 70s, if there was infrastructure required, sewer and all that sort of stuff, it was paid by the state government and was spread literally across all taxpayers. Now, what they expect and what the charges are directly for the developer of that particular area. So it's no longer spread over the total taxpayer base. It is hit 100% to the people who are buying in that area.
0: Yeah, and that drives up the price. Yeah, that's right. John, very, very valid point. Thank you for making that. You're quite right in what you say. I appreciate your call. 131873.
11: Food, wonderful food, marvelous food, glorious food.
27: Now on Afternoons, Friday Food.
0: 14 past two. Now, what's the one thing we can't live without? Government? No, I'm joking. No. Water. Water is the element that makes up 60% of the human body. It keeps us alive, keeps us hydrated, of course. But if I told you there was a group that ranked the best tasting tap water across Australia, that is, where has the best water, the best tap water in the country? Well, every year we have a bit of a competition. And the winner has been crowned, it's Queensland, in the annual IXOM Best Tasting Tap Water Competition. Tasmania, a entry from there, came in second. New South Wales arrived in third place. Victoria, that normally does well, I think was down in sixth. Anyway, Dean Barnett is the Water Industry Operations Association Chief Executive, and Dean's with me on the line. Dean, good to speak. Thank you for your time.
13: My pleasure, Michael, and good afternoon, listeners.
0: We used to have that old saying, oils ain't oils, fair enough. It turns out tap waters ain't tap waters. It depends where you go, right?
13: That's exactly right. Today we are celebrating Queensland's finest drop that comes from Isaac Regional Council's Claremont Water Treatment Plant, and they have been crowned the IXOM National Best Tasting Tap Water across the country. So congratulations to them.
0: Indeed. What makes the Claremont water so good?
13: Very good question. So what our judges are looking for is that they will smell each sample, ideally no odour. They'll look at each sample, visually nice and clear. And then probably the most important criteria is taste, which is the best tasting tap water according to the judge. Something crisp and fresh that you can drink all day.
0: Okay, so is this sort of like, you know, wine tasting for average Joes? You know, you're not doing the whole swirl and spit and all the crap that goes with that. Tastes like, you know, burnt toast and oak. It's just, what I'm asking is, what defines good tasting tap water?
13: Yeah, and I think it's personal perception with that one, Michael.
0: Yeah.
13: I guess we all get used to the water we're drinking at home, and then we try different samples, we'll probably notice a difference in taste. But yeah, that's probably the key thing is taste. And then you touched on the judging process and compared it against wine tasting. Very similar, except with our judges, they get to drink the samples. So what we do know is they leave well and truly hydrated. And depending on how many samples they've judged, they might need a toilet stop at the end.
0: I was going to say, you've got a bathroom sponsor or something there.
13: We should think about that.
0: You should. Okay. Now, again, with the similarities, therefore, with wine and sommelier and all that sort of thing, I mean, the wine types talk about terroir and all that sort of thing. I mean, is there a similar phenomena with water in that, you know, with wine, it's the direction of the vineyard, the slope, the soil profile, so on and so forth, adds to the taste, the amount of rain, the sun, all that. Is it similar with water in that, okay, a lot of it's rainfall, and then it runs over certain surfaces, other rainfall runs over different surfaces. Does that affect the taste profile?
13: A little bit, plays a part. So I guess it comes down to the source water. So it could be a reservoir, could be a bore. Then it comes down to the treatment plant process. So treatment plants are a little bit like cars, produce the same output but do it in a different way. Then there's the network that comes into it, so the pipelines, the distance that the water's travelled between the treatment plant and the customer's tap. So all of that has a part to play in the end product.
0: You see, you mentioned it's sort of what you get used to, and you know, I agree with that. I mean, I've grown up in Sydney, right? So I've drunk Sydney's finest ever since I was young, through the Cryptosporidium trouble and Guardian. You boiled the kettle for that period of time, but you power on. And I've always thought it was a very crisp, sort of nice, if it was cold, nice tasting drop. I've got no problem with Sydney tap water. But then I went overseas at one point and tasted some water in Germany, one region there, and I realised just how chemically is the wrong term, but there's certainly a chlorine aspect to the Sydney tap water that I'd never detected because I'd really never had anything different. It's strange. As you travel around, and even obviously within Australia, you do get different profiles.
13: Oh, absolutely. And I often ask the judges, and people say, oh, water's just water. It all tastes the same. There is no taste. And when I ask the judges at the end of the judging process, they go, no, we could tell a difference, and that's how they select a winner. And if I could add, Michael, the other agenda with this competition is that we work in an industry that's quite discreet. So, you know, you could take it for granted that you just turn the tap on and it magically appears. But we do want to recognise those water providers, councils, water operations staff, whether it's treatment plant, network operations, samplers, lab technicians, the whole community that provides this product for the community that they're serving. So it's really about recognition for the industry as well.
0: Yeah, absolutely, and that is so deserved. I mean, without these guys and girls, it'd be a pretty awkward place to live, right?
13: Absolutely.
0: We've seen around the world, Cape Town, et cetera, I think even Tehran recently, where they get close to day zero, you know you're up if the water's running out. On the way that we treat and provide water to people through the tap, obviously that's changed over the years, that the pipe, the product we use on the pipes is changing. It's now being, the old stuff's being torn up and the PVC stuff's going down everywhere and all that. But as far as the chemical compounds are concerned, has it changed much over the last century how we treat water and the end product that we receive?
13: Not too much. There's a lot of discussion around chlorine, those sort of chemicals. The, reasoning behind it is disinfection and community safety. So the water companies aren't putting anything extra that they need to in the water supply, except their motivator is just to make sure that they keep their community safe. So to answer your question, no, not really.
0: I suppose the only thing they do add in most jurisdictions is the fluoride, but that's not for taste. That's for dental hygiene, isn't it?
13: Yeah, that's right. So chlorine's really the main chemical in water treatment, and the agenda behind that is disinfection, community safety.
0: Okay. How do we do we have any sense of how we stack up internationally? I mean, there must be competitions like this all over the place. Do we ever have the world championships of water or anything?
13: Yeah. It's funny you say that, Michael. So I guess if I took a step back first and said that all the there's a state competition that was run across the country, and then they all went up against each other in the national competition, and that's how Queensland Isaac Regional Council won. Next step is the national winner will go into an international competition that's held in America early next year, and we also send the national winner sample to New Zealand and go up against their national winner. So we're not done and dusted yet. We've still got a few more rounds to go, and we'll keep our fingers crossed that Australia can get it across the line in these international competitions as well.
0: Well, we may not be able to win the Bledisloe Cup, but we might have the best tasting water. Is that our hope, is it?
13: Absolutely. I'd say cheers to that, Michael.
0: Yeah, we can take our wins where we can get it. Look, I think it's fascinating. It's a really interesting story. It's one of those things, you know, most of us go to turn on the tap and we take it for granted, but, you know, I suppose if you're getting a bad litre of water, you'll know about it. So
13: yeah,
0: we celebrate all of those behind it. Just finally, what's the message to all those that go and pay big money for bottled water?
13: I was listening to your previous discussions, and I was what was going through my mind around the cost of living and all those sort of things. We live in a very fortunate country where we can drink the water directly from the tap. It's the cheapest way to hydrate, so I would encourage everyone, just drink it from the tap. I'm doing it today.
0: Man, you sound like you're alive, so I suppose all's going well, Dean. I'm alive and I'm doing the same. Wonderful to speak with you. Thanks for your time, Dean. Really interesting.
13: Thanks, Michael.
0: Not at all. Dean Barnett, Water Industry Operations Association Chief. So there you go. Well done to the whole team there in Queensland, the best tap water in the country. I mean, you know, Adelaide for a long time had a bad reputation, didn't they? You had to boil the water and blah, blah, blah. It's different there now. All of this reminds me, I went to a hotel in the city years ago. I think it was the old Observatory Hotel before it became the Langham. And with my wife, and we said, oh, we'll have a high tea. So there we go. And they produce this menu. I was like, oh, well, that'll tell me what's jams with the scones. And, oh, yeah, well, there was that. But then there was a water menu. And I thought, well, hang on, what's this about? You're going to get to choose which tap out of the hotel I take my drop? You know, no. So they had all of these different waters from around the world in the bottle, and you can get this sort of water from Austria, and this one came from the Virgin Hills of Switzerland, and this thing came from Evian in France. And to be honest, it was all a bit of a W-I-N-K. Yeah. But the prices that people were paying, look, that's it. I'll have a glass of tap water. Thanks. Yeah, what is it, $25 a bottle? It's just crazy for water. Water. You know, range, you stick your tongue out, you can get the same sort of thing. But, you know, a lot of people do the whole bottled water thing. In Europe, they're big. They've got good drinking water generally, but they're big on bottled water in Europe, particularly because they like the carbonated stuff. But I'm happy to take tap water, certainly in Australia. And you go to, I mean, I've been to Egypt, been to many places, you can't touch it. So, you know, we should not take it for granted. It's 2:24.
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0: We are about to find out. The anticipation is killing me. Hello, Carla.
20: Hello, Michael. How are you?
0: I'm all right. It's a Friday. Football tonight, and then there's the AFL tomorrow, and there's more football on Sunday.
20: I'm all about a bandwagon. I'm fins up all the way. We are hoping that the Dolphins is a sellout at Suncorp this evening against the Roosters. Wouldn't that be a fairy tale?

0: But I think the person that we've got on today that's going to help us decide who is going to win definitively is going to blow you out of the water, Mick Mac.
1: Who's that?
0: I don't want to give it away, but
1: you've
0: I'm
1: just
0: pretty
1: built
0: sure.
1: It up.
0: Yeah, that's why you have to listen to the Drive program.
1: TSL, I know how it works. Well, have you got that Kevin the Octopus or something, have you?
0: Oh, I wish. No, he was busy. In fact, I think he's busy at the seafood restaurant. Oh, I don't think he's still around.
1: He's on a lazy Susan somewhere, is he?
0: Exactly.
1: Poor thing. Well, what about that crocodile? There's a crocodile in Queensland that picks bits of meat that tips winners or something, isn't there?
0: We're not allowed to mention crocodiles with Matt Canavan listening. Not crocodiles. There's quokkas as well. There's also...
1: Predictive quokkas?
0: Yeah, predictive quokkas. We've had them. A panda? A panda has helped out with something recently. I can't remember what, but not as farcical as that, not as novelty as that.
1: All right. Okay, well, I can't wait to hear the legitimate version. What else have you got for us?
0: Well, have you ever gone to a chemist or a pharmacist and asked for, like, medical advice? Have you ever done that?
1: No, not for medical advice, no.
0: Well, 90% of Aussies are doing it because they're sort of, I guess, not wanting to pay for GPs. There's a lot less places bulk billing.
1: Yes.
0: And there's a lot of waiting as well for minor things. I can't believe that's a lot of Aussies. So we'll speak to the Pharmacy Guild, the Queensland branch, the Pharmacy Guild of Australia, just to find out if it's okay and how pharmacists can actually help with those sort of minor ailments, like eczema.
1: Well, there are some things now they're allowed to do. I mean, some of the rules have changed, so that's very interesting. All right, well, I will be listening.
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3: The Centenary Highway has a southbound crash in Springfield Lake with a lane reduced and heavy delays back to the Logan Motorway. Pacific Motorway is jam-packed southbound from Springwood to Eaglebig. The Western Freeway heavy now outbound from Toowong to Victory Pocket. The Gateway is bumper-to-bumper northbound from Boonville to Bracken Ridge, and the Bruce Highway heavy in patches northbound from Moorumba Downs to Moray Field. The M1 is underspeed southbound from Ormo down to the Goldie. With traffic every 10 minutes, I'm Jimmy Clark on 882 4BC.
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0: Okay, let's go to the newsroom. Maddie's there. Hi, Maddie.
1: Hi, Michael. The federal government says it will toughen cybersecurity laws if OpenAI can't be charged over a data breach involving a non-human agent. A task force is assessing site vulnerabilities, tightening reporting rules and weighing up penalties after four government websites were hacked. Liberal leader Angus Taylor says the Prime Minister needs to get real and cut the fuel excise as petrol and diesel prices soar. The New South Wales Police Minister has met with the family of Constable Mia Lay, who was killed overnight in a crash while on duty in Sydney's inner suburbs. And Brisbane ferries have come to a halt again due to industrial action by the Maritime Union and won't resume until Sunday morning. In sport, the five suspended Sydney Swans players have been excused from attending the club's awards presentation on Thursday night. A Swans statement says all players are eligible to win the Bob Skilton medal as best and fairest for the 2026 season. Thanks, Michael. There'll be more news and sport at 3.
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0: Well, here's another name you certainly know. Scott Phillips from The Motley Fool, fool.com.au for a Friday dose of finance. Scott, we spoke, I think, last week about Bathler, the construction once upon a time behemoth. Not so much now. The administrators, I think, are standing down most of the remaining staff, aren't they?
3: Mate, today is pretty much the day. Michael, good afternoon. They raised $4.7 million, the administrators, to keep things going for a little while. That money has essentially reportedly run out and no more creditors forthcoming. No surprise. I honestly say the creditors were probably either generous or throwing good money after bad, throwing $5 million at the administrators to try and buy a couple of weeks. Maybe things might have turned out differently. Essentially, now what's going to happen is the assets of the company are going to be sold off in all likelihood. Obviously, the land bank, but also some of the half-completed projects and subdivisions. The administrators will try and find buyers for these things and try and find a way to get some of these projects completed. We know how important they are for housing completions, for housing availability and affordability in Sydney. Again, as I said previously, it's at the bottom end of the market price-wise. So they're the most price-sensitive consumers, the people who can frankly least afford to have this sort of thing happen to them. So hopefully the administrators can find buyers and quickly, so these projects can be restarted. And of course, things like the subbies and the employees are going to have to find work. And hopefully if they can be restarted, they can kind of continue where they left off. But a lot of uncertainty for the workers, for the homeowners or would-be homeowners and the subbies, but the end of the road almost certainly for Bathler today.
0: Indeed. Now, the markets, the dollar and oil, all imported oil.
3: Yes, pretty ordinary, unfortunately, for the markets, down about 0.2% as we approach the end of the trading week. 8,839 points for the oil ordinaries. Also down as the Aussie dollar, off by 0.3% to 70.15 US cents. Brent down today, but up since we last chatted. They kind of reset the trading day in the mornings, but $105.60 US a barrel, kind of where it was a week ago. We had that really nice drop under $100. The market's still very concerned about what happens next.
0: Okay, yeah, that's not where we need it. Thank you, Scott. Have a wonderful weekend. Scott Phillips from The Motley Fool, fool.com.au. Speaking of petrol and the like, Dave, what's your take on this?
4: Hey, Michael.
0: Hi, mate.
4: I've got a suggestion for the price gouging fuel stations. We can have a star rating on their big boards when you're driving past, whether it's individual pricing or it's an overall average of that service station's pricing. Just a simple number, 1 to 5. And 1 is a low rating, meaning they're gouging you and they're expensive. And so that you're probably tending to going to drive past it. Whereas if it's a rating of 4 or 5, you'll go, okay, well, that's good. I might drop in there and buy my fuel. And that'll probably help the independents who are trying to help, you know, the cost of living pressures at the moment. And it'll, you know, stop the gouging from the big service stations that hopefully you drop by and get sucked into their pricing.
0: A bit like the food star rating, essentially.
4: Yeah, yeah. But this is real, and I'm sure NRMA will want to get behind it and try and change this legislation. So it's actually a daily number that goes next to the digital pricing on petrols.
0: Yeah. Okay. I hadn't thought of that, but I'm not against that idea. I think it would send a pretty clear message. I mean, some might say, well, look, you got the app and all that, just put it in your phone. But not everyone, as they're whizzing around and they realize, crikey, I'm out of fuel, I better fill up, have time to pull over and look at apps and put up postcodes. And yeah, okay. I see what others make of it, Dave. That might be a handy arrow to add to the quiver of what needs to be done. Thank you for your call. 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Here's your question today, your Friday question. Add the answer to the other four throughout the week. It's a sort of can you finish the song question, really. You don't have to sing it. Bonus points if you do. But here it is. Remember the Monty Python Lumberjack song? I'm a lumberjack and I'm okay. I sleep all night and what? In the first opening paragraph of the song. Monty Python, I'm a lumberjack. Remember, it goes, I'm a lumberjack and I'm okay. I sleep all night and... in the opening paragraph. If you know what that is, jot it down, and that'll be the answer to the fifth and final question for the week. I'll give you the cue to call shortly, 131 873. Now, in the meantime, interesting, we're talking about tap water and drinking water at dinner and this. There was a piece in the Good Food section of the Nine papers today, and it's channeling Jamie Oliver. And the headline was what caught me. It says, why Jamie Oliver thinks eating at the table will soon be a thing of the past. Well, I think in a number of households it is already a thing of the past. They might see photographic evidence of it when their grandparents visited, but that'd be about it. But it says here 45% of adults are leaving the table behind. 45%. Research conducted by YouGov for Jamie Oliver's TV series, Jamie's 20-Minute Meals, uncovered this. People aged 35 and older more likely to eat their meals on the sofa than at the dining table, according to these figures. More than a quarter of adults said they cook fewer than 3 meals a week, including a tenth who don't cook a single meal. Okay, well, if they can't afford to buy a house, tough luck. But 1 in 12 Gen Z adults aged 18 to 24 report having dinner in bed most nights. What? Who eats dinner in bed? Unless you're unwell. I mean, I've heard about breakfast in bed on Mother's Day or something, but I'm good. 1 in 12 Gen Z adults report eating, so they're the 18 to 24-year-olds, report eating dinner in bed most nights. Yuck. What's wrong with these people? I mean, next time we say, oh, we're eating it on the can. 44% of, it was 2,124 people surveyed, so good sample size. 44% said they sat at the dining table to eat their evening meal. Okay, so tradition is still alive in about 40-odd percent of households, but my goodness. I mean, look, you can each to their own, but eating dinner in bed most nights, what's that about? I mean, if you're 18 to 24, chances are you're still at home. What, don't you like mum and dad? Or you need your own space, do you? Even a dinner? I mean, what is wrong with people? 45% of adults leaving the table. But now, look, I know we're living in smaller apartments and this. So, you know, gone are the days where a lot of people invest in a big, beautiful seat, a dining table. And I mean, a lot of those things are out of the landfill. It's a tragedy. So, yeah, space is part of it. But we sort of wonder why we have a bit of a breakdown, a breakdown in discipline and social decorum. And, you know, part of the old ways, I think, to be emulated and probably a healthy, you know, you, at the end of the day, mum and dad or whatever come back from work, the kids come home from school, and it's the great meeting point. And it's not, you know, it's just that, and then the grandparents maybe or the neighbours or whatever, and everyone, you know, in the old days, good old days, get around the table, the food would be laid out, it's convivial, you talk, you laugh, you cry, you argue, debate, shout, whatever it is, and you do it over a meal. And dinner was the great bringing together activity, the great sort of gravitational pull before everyone then heads off to their own beds, goes to sleep, wake up, have a shower, a bath or whatever, and head off and do what they do, you know, the in and out, the ebb and flow of daily life. But the locus was always the dinner table. And it's not bad for your digestion either, actually. If you sit up properly and eat, it's certainly better than slouching around in bed. I mean, what wrong with these people? But I don't know. I mean, you can tell me your story, 131873. You're always a stickler for the dining table. Or have you sort of gravitated to the old TV dinner, one of those sort of beanbag things on your lap? You know, remember Dan Oz was flogging those years ago? I think my grandmother bought one at one point. but eating in bed, I mean, come on. Look, if you're a crook, okay. Breakfast in bed on Mother's Day, yeah, nice. Dinner in bed most nights, please. Where Natalie grows up, and she tries that trick on, she'll be in for a shock, I can tell you. No, thank you. Anyway, 131873, more after this.
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0: Oh, I think Henry makes a pretty good point with the eating in bed thing. He says people would probably be less likely to be eating in bed if the telly was in another room. Good point. I doubt the Gen, what are they, Gen Zs? I don't think they'd be just sitting there eating in bed looking at the wall. They'll be watching, you know, reruns of some show or something. But I think a lot of these would be the very same people that go to the shops in their pyjamas and Ugg boots. You know, it'd be the same category. You know, they got the winter PJs on, the Uggies are on, they roll out, go to Target, whatever. I saw it. Saw it at Burwood not that long ago. Couldn't believe it. She wasn't even in the winter trackies, this girl. She was in the summer pyjamas, from memory. Had the Ugg boots on. I mean, you couldn't bring yourself, you couldn't do it. How do you roll out of the house going to a public place wearing your pyjamas? I mean, I'm not saying we go back to the day of my grandparents where you wore gloves and hats, but I mean, fair dinkum. There is a happy medium somewhere. Yeah, and this one would have gone home and probably put the noodles in the microwave and back into bed dinner time. Oh, God. As one of the people says here, probably says it all. Hello, Alan.
10: Hi. Mentioned the dining room tables and things. I've got an Australian cedar reproduction antique table, and I've been looking at selling it, and I've spoken to a couple of auction places and things, and they say people don't want tables anymore.
0: That's
10: they
0: true.
10: Use their dining room for their work from home, so they need a desk, not a dining room table.
0: Yeah, time's changed. I mean, I've got a lovely Australian cedar table, but you've got to have a bit of space to do it. I remember for years and years speaking to Rick Milne, and we'd almost weep at the thought we had people calling up. They tended to be older people saying they've got this incredible piece of furniture. It's just Australian cedar. There's no more of it. It should be worth a fortune. They can't get $100 for it. Not even the charity shops want them.
10: No, not now. People don't want tables in general. Genuine antiques, but
0: even still,
10: people have changed. Society's changed.
0: Yeah.
10: From home, I think that, it has a lot of effects on a lot of things.
0: Well, maybe they should be sleeping at the table and eating in bed.
10: They probably do.
0: Maybe they do. Yeah, that's why they're working from home. All right, Alan, thank you. And I commiserate. I remember when my mother moved house and we had a beautiful Australian oak, I think it was, or English oak piece, bought up at Mullumbimby. It was a deceased estate piece of one, but paid a lot of money. It was beautiful. And the new house just was too small, couldn't fit it. No one would take it, not even for free. Not even for free. So the better part of $5,000 worth of timber furniture, magnificent craftsmanship, beautiful. No one would take it, couldn't give it away. That's just... I suppose it's like art and all things music, tastes change, but it's such a pity because, unlike a painting that can easily be stored in an attic or can come and go from fashion or a big piece of furniture, no one wants it. It goes out to the skip and it never comes back. 131873.
2: Afternoons, track of the day.
0: Okay, 8 minutes to three. I've got another two seats at the table. And yes, we will be eating at a table when we all join each other at Viviana's. They're not going to roll out a few beds and we'll all tuck in to have the pasta there. No, thank you. It'll be at the table and you are not allowed to wear your pyjamas. Okay, so there's some rules. But if you'd like to, if that's not too much of a restriction on your freedom and you'd like to join us for dinner at Viviana's in November, I'd love to see you. 131873. Here's your question to get there. What industrial policy did Henry Ford announce on this day exactly 100 years ago? What was that industrial policy? Henry Ford announced it on this day 100 years ago. He was the first, I think, and pretty much everyone now copies. If you have a bit of an idea, 131873. Clue in the song, of course.

0: All right, if you got the answer, we'll find a winner because we've got a full board of calls. We'll take a break and announce that winner, and I will give you the cue to call in just a moment for our incredible Flex $669 prize.
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2: The Centenary Highway has a southbound crash into Springfield Lakes with lanes reduced in both directions there, and advice is to use an alternate route. Pacific Motorway has a southbound crash in Rochedale South with delays back to 8 Mile Plains. The Gateway Motorway bumper-to-bumper northbound through Bracken Ridge southbound. It's under speed from Tingalpa to Rochedale. Bruce Highway is heavy northbound from Rumba Downs to Burpengary. And the M1 is under speed southbound from Stapleton to the Goldie. I'm Jimmy Clark on Brisbane's Traffic Leader, 882 4BC.
0: Well, nothing brings a footy crowd together like Sweet Caroline. Now discover the story of the man who wrote it. A beautiful noise. It's the Neil Diamond musical. It's arriving in Brisbane at the Lyric Theatre, QPAC, from March. Created in collaboration with Neil Diamond himself, it's the incredible true story of a kid from Brooklyn who became one of the world's most beloved songwriters. Featuring the hits that defined a generation, including Cherry Cherry and, of course, Sweet Caroline, it's feel-good nostalgia at its very best. Now, Melbourne are already watching this. They call it nothing short of electrifying, and in fact, so good, so good, so fabulously good. Now, look, footy season is nearly over, but luckily, Sweet Caroline is taking the stage at the Lyric Theatre next autumn. You don't want to miss out. You're going to have to book, so book now at QPAC and see A Beautiful Noise, the Neil Diamond music.
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0: Okay, well done, Francesco at Randwick. You're going to join us for dinner in November at beautiful Bibiano's. Of course, the answer was the 8-hour, 5-day work week. That all started with Henry Ford. So you and your guest will be with me and some of the team for a special dinner at Bibiano's in November. The perfect excuse, of course, to gather, celebrate and enjoy Bibiano's. It is open for lunch and dinner 7 days a week. 628 Old Northern Road in Dural, a fantastic spot. Now, here's your cue to call for the Flex Power Tool Prize. I think this is our last one. They've been incredibly generous, the team at Flex, and they make magnificent products. So if you want that Flex 24-volt, 13mm, two-speed hammer drill kit with the turbo mode, it's worth $669. So you might be a tradie or your kids are wanting to be tradies or you just want it for around the house. 131873. Answer the question from Monday, Tuesday, Wednesday, Thursday, and the one today from Monty Python. give me all five answers, I'll give you the Flex 24-volt, 13mm, two-speed hammer drill kit with turbo mode. Not a bad way to rock it into the weekend. And, of course, it's all thanks to the very good people at Flex. It's been a wonderful, wonderful competition. Thank you to them, and check them all out online, of course. I will announce, just look at the clock here, we're going to get a winner, but I will announce the winner on Monday because we'll be out of time, but we've got a stack of calls. We'll find a winner here, no doubt about it. It's been an incredibly popular prize. In the meantime, have a lovely weekend. Enjoy it. Enjoy the footy. Fingers crossed if your team's playing. Commiserations if, like me, again, they're not. But there's always next year. There's always next year. I'll catch you next week. Bye for now.
10: 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BC News.
11: It's 3 o'clock. Good afternoon. I'm Georgia Kondek. Police are investigating the deaths of three people across the state in three separate incidents. Shannon Johnstone has more.
12: Police were called to Kangaroo Point earlier today to reports of a person located unresponsive. They were declared deceased at the scene, with investigations now underway. Separately, a probe is also underway to formally identify a body located deceased inside an Ipswich home this morning following an overnight house fire. Emergency services were called to Balbird Park yesterday, with a crime scene declared once the fire was extinguished. Meanwhile, police are treating the sudden death of a man at Surat as suspicious. He was found with life-threatening injuries at a property yesterday afternoon and later died in hospital. Investigators have declared two crime scenes. Shannon Johnstone reporting.
11: Child safety and youth justice workers will walk off the job this hour in an effort to enforce the state government back to the negotiating table. Union members are demanding urgent action on workforce pressures and support for vulnerable children. Some will carry mattresses, highlighting children being housed in service centres where no safe placement is available. Brisbane ferry services are now suspended, with union members taking further industrial action. The network will not come back online until the first service on Sunday morning. Passengers are being urged to make alternative travel arrangements. The federal government is rejecting claims it was slow to inform the public about an AI-driven cyber attack. An open AI bot managed to bypass security controls and breach four government websites. Ministers made the news public 1 week after they were first alerted. Labor Senator Murray Watt claims the announcement was made as soon as possible.
13: We don't want to be going out half-cocked and providing information that turns out to be incorrect. We wanted to understand exactly what had happened, what information had been accessed, whether it was a malicious attack or not. And once we had that information available, that was the appropriate time for it to make it public.
11: And fans are already making their way to Caxton Street in support of the Dolphins. Harrison Moore is there.
14: Caxton Street has come alive in support for the Dolphins for their first ever preliminary final. Pubs, clubs and all venues are showing their true colours, turning red and making it known this is Dolphins territory. Fans are already flocking to the popular street, usually decked out in Brisbane colours, but today switching allegiance for the Finns. A win tonight against the Roosters will see the team through to their first ever grand final. At Caxton Street, Harrison Moore.
11: Checking finance, the All Ords is down 60 points at 8,836, and one Australian dollar buying 70.1 US cents.
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11: The Titans NRLW side will host an opening training session tomorrow morning ahead of their derby clash with the Broncos. Gold Coast are firing up for their maiden home semi-final, one step before the grand final. Coach Karen Murphy says they're a completely different squad to the one that did reach the grand final back in 2023.
15: There's a few girls that experienced that grand final in 23, and the hunger's definitely there for them, but equally there for the girls that didn't experience that as well. And those more experienced girls will certainly help those other girls through what finals are all about. But it's just a real excitement here.
11: On the eve of the AFL Grand Final, Brisbane Lions coach Chris Fagan admits he's undecided about coaching on next season. Wallaby star Joseph Swali'i has been shifted from centre to wing for Sunday's rugby test against South Africa, and the Socceroos take on five-time World Cup champions Brazil tonight in Townsville. It's 3:04. That's news and sport.
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16: Traffic. 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
2: The Centenary Highway has a southbound crash in Springfield Lakes with lanes reduced in both directions. Delays back to Richland. Advice there is to use an alternate route. Pacific Motorway has a southbound crash in Rochdale South. Delays back to 8 Mile Plains. Western Freeway heavy in now outbound from Swong Victory Pocket. The gateway is bumper-to-bumper northbound through Bracken Ridge. Southbound, it's under speed from Tingalpa to Rochdale. Bruce Highway heavy northbound from Warumba down to Burpengary, and the M1 under speed southbound from Stapleton to the Goldie. With traffic every 10 minutes, I'm Jimmy Clark on 882 4BC.
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16: 4BC weather. The legendary Nissan V8 patrol is ending. Head to West Point Nissan Hillcrest for the ultimate runout before they're gone forever.
11: Partly cloudy over Brisbane this afternoon, getting down to 16 degrees overnight. Possible morning showers tomorrow, followed by a top of 25 degrees. Sunshine on Sunday. Chance of morning fog in the west with a top of 28. A high chance of showers on Monday with a top of 24, and possible showers on Tuesday. On Moreton Bay, southeasterly winds 10 to 15 knots, seas below 1 metre. Right now it's 23 degrees in Parkinson. I'm Georgia Kondek with more news at 3:30 on your news leader, Brisbane's 4BC.
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22: 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It is great to be with you today. Thank you for your company. Thank you for listening. We'll be here until 6 o'clock this evening. Coming up on the show today, well, it's going to be all about this, isn't it? Big grand final tomorrow in Melbourne.
23: We are the pride of
22: They are the pride of Brisbane Town. Of course, taking on Frio tomorrow at the MCG. We'll have all you need to know ahead of the Lions heading into that grand final with AFL writer Michael Whiting. He'll join me shortly. We've also got a bit of an exclusive prediction on who will win the game. There's also another big game on this weekend. Have you jumped on the bandwagon like me? I'm fins up all the way. Of course, the Dolphins play the Roosters in the preliminary final at Suncorp Stadium tonight. We'll bring you updates from our reporter on the ground throughout the show. Of course, we'll include those traffic updates around Milton this afternoon in the lead up to that sold out match. We have footy fever here. And I wonder if you're sick of just seeing e-scooters dumped in the Brisbane River. Well, they're being cleaned up and it won't come at a cost to ratepayers. I'll speak with an organisation helping get the river clean, and as always, you can have your say on anything that we'll speak about today. The open line, as always, thanks to Watch Smoke Alarms, is 133 882. 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
3: From 5:30, at 9, at midday, and on your way home from 3, we're live, we're local. 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
22: Well, just a quick wrap of what emergency services are dealing with at the moment. Yesterday, we reported there was a house fire in Bellbird Park, which started around 5 p.m. Multiple fire crews attended the scene, were unable to enter the premises due to the damage done to the property on Verran Street. Tragically, this morning, police discovered the body of a deceased person inside. The identity is not yet known and investigations are continuing. We also have a tragic situation in Surat in southwest Queensland. An 84-year-old man was found unresponsive in a house with life-threatening injuries yesterday afternoon. He was taken to Surat Hospital just 500 metres down the road but succumbed to his injuries. Police are treating the death as suspicious. And finally today in Kangaroo Point, just before midday, police attended Lambert Street after reports of an unresponsive individual. They have also been declared deceased with investigations ongoing. So spare a thought for those families of the people today and, of course, for our first responders. Opposition leader Angus Taylor has been on the Goldie today, down on the Gold Coast, and has had another swing at the Prime Minister for being in New York.
4: And where do you reckon Anthony Albanese is? Swanning around New York at the United Nations, getting a Global Citizen of the Year award. Get real, mate. Get back here and cut the price of fuel.
22: I love the sentiment from Angus, but the PM has made no progress in cutting the price of fuel before he left for New York. During that interview, Angus also was waving around a 2021 tweet for Anthony Albanese, who had accused then Prime Minister of overseeing surging fuel prices of wait for it, $1.80 a litre. Today, the average for unleaded is around $2.40. So this trip to the UN has provided a lot of ammunition for the opposition. Taylor also took the opportunity to attack the government over the AI data breach at a number of government agencies and questioned the timing of the announcement this week.
4: Why was that? What was going on? Why did he wait? Why didn't he tell Australians what had gone on here? And what has the government done to patch those vulnerabilities and to make sure they don't occur again?
22: These are all great questions. Sentiments shared by you as well on the feedback lines here at 4BC. And questions that are yet to be answered by the government. What Anthony Albanese has done today is to defend the timing of the government's disclosure, saying he and the government wanted to ascertain the facts before telling the Australian people. Well, Brisbane River ferries are not running again due to worker strikes. They're out of action today and they won't be running at all tomorrow. On Monday, Tuesday and Wednesday next week, they'll also be out of action during morning and afternoon peak times. And in different strike action, child safety and youth justice workers across the state walked off the job about now to take their campaign directly to local MPs' offices. They're demanding urgent action on workforce pressures, which they say are leaving vulnerable kids and young people without the support they need. Some workers are taking air mattresses to the offices as a symbol of the kids that have to stay at child safety service centres when no safe placement can be found. Well, there are some great chances to win on Drive today. We have that double pass to see Coosa by Cirque du Soleil. You want to get it. It's your last chance to win this double pass on the Drive program. You've just got to be the last one standing. That's our daily trivia quiz we do. Let's get quizzical at 5 o'clock. You can call now if you want to secure your spot, 133 882, the open line, thanks to Watch Smoke Alarms. I've also got a double pass to the Good Food and Wine Show to give away, so you make sure you listen out for that and have our number on standby. tickets to give away today. You want to stick with me this afternoon. Up next, we're going to cross to Melbourne to get the latest on the AFL Grand Final, including the future of Brisbane coach Chris Fagan. Michael Whiting from AFL.com will join us next. And are you sick of seeing those e-scooters and e-bikes dumped in the Brisbane River? Well, there's a new deal that will see them pulled out, and it won't cost us a cent, apparently. We'll get to the bottom of that. It's 14 minutes past three here on 4BC Drive.
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2: In Milton, there's a crash at the intersection of Milton Road and Eagle Terrace with one westbound lane blocked there. Delays expected. Centenary Highway has a southbound crash in Springfield Lakes and has lanes reduced in both directions. Delays there back to Richlands. Advice is to use an alternate route. Pacific Motorway has a southbound crash in Rochdale South with delays back to Abel Plains. The Gateway is bumper-to-bumper northbound through Brackenridge. The Bruce Highway heading northbound from Maroombah Downs to Burpengary. Traffic every 10 minutes. I'm Jimmy Clark on 882 4BC.
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22: 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Thanks to Watch Smoke Alarms. Of course, you can text as well, 0499-880-882. There's a lot of cars out and about on the road, people moving around for school holidays. And by now, you would have realised that how much fuel is costing. It has jumped significantly in the last couple of weeks. And yes, crude oil has gone up over $100 US a barrel. But I just wonder if you could cast your mind back, if you remember that inspiring address to the nation from Anthony Albanese back in April.
28: My fellow Australians, by nature, we're an optimistic country, but I understand that right now it's hard to be positive. The war in the Middle East has caused the biggest spike in petrol and diesel prices in history.
22: I'll spare you the 3 minutes and 17 seconds that was delivered on April Fool's Day, which just had us all scratching our heads saying, what? There is one bit, though, that I want to focus in on. Have a listen to this.
28: These are uncertain times, but I'm absolutely certain of this. We will deal with these global challenges the Australian way, working together and looking after each other.
22: And I think that we've figured out what is meant by that. Some analysis doing the rounds today has laid bare exactly what the government gets in excise and GST every time we fill up our car. So based on the average fuel price yesterday, as it was $2.37 a litre, if you were to fill up a 55-litre tank, you'd be handing $40 of the $130 you pay to the federal government. And if you spent $233 to fill up a diesel tank, you're paying $64 in taxes to the feds. And we just wonder whether or not this is what the PM means by helping each other out. We help him and his government while we fork out hundreds of dollars a week to get to work. Is that what that means? 133-882 is the open line number. Like I said, you guys out there are the ones that are driving. Maybe you drive professionally. You're behind the wheel. If you see cheap fuel, please share with us, because it is one of the things in this cost of living crisis. And just when you think the squeeze couldn't get us any harder, you just have to look at the price of fuel at the moment and just wonder who's helping who. 133-882 is that open line.

0: Well, it's just one more sleep, less than 24 hours until the Brisbane Lions begin their last stop on their quest for history. There's so much on the line in tomorrow's AFL Grand Final. Can Fremantle win their first ever premiership? Are we even entertaining that possibility? Or will the Lions pull off three-peat number two? Joining us now is Michael Whiting from AFL.com. He covers the Lions week in, week out. He's in Melbourne right now. Michael, good afternoon to you.
1: Good afternoon. Thanks for having me.
0: You know, Michael, Melbourne really does these big events beautifully. It's a city geared for it. How was the grand final parade today? How's Melbourne looking?
1: Oh, fantastic. We've been lucky today. The weather's held off, which doesn't look so promising for tomorrow, but the city just absolutely flooded. It's a public holiday down here today. There is a lot of Fremantle support here, but the purple is pretty distinctive. Loads of Lions fans as well. Both teams had their last training run on the MCG a couple of hours ago. So plenty of support for both clubs. The city is buzzing.
0: We've heard from both captains and coaches. And now we watch the countdown clock and wait for that first ball up. Anything surprising? There's been a bit of backlash, obviously, after the Neil appeal. What did you make of that yesterday?
1: Yeah, I mean, that's been obviously the big talking point all week. I think they eventually got the right decision. Look, Lachie Neil put himself at the mercy of the tribunal and then the appeals board by what you can only call as a silly act last weekend. But I think his clean record, I mean, he's played 320 games without being suspended. It's 15 seasons. It's a hell of a record. And I think that was just enough to get him across the line. And I do think it's good for the game. It was a small indiscretion. The last time he does it, that's for sure, without being punished. But great to see the best players in the competition play on the final Saturday in September. So, yeah, he'll be out there tomorrow and an integral part of Brisbane's chase for history.
0: Yeah, and the last time, obviously, he'll be running out for Brisbane. Mm. Michael, yesterday we spoke to Bruce Eva, who will call this game for 4BC tomorrow afternoon, of course, from midday here on the station. He spoke about this scene being a sort of a different type of year for the Lions, with a few big losses which has sort of led doubts. Mm. But they know how to bring it home in finals footy, don't they?
1: Absolutely they do. Look, they have had two or three really bad losses this year, but I think that goes with this is the fourth time in a row they've been to a grand final. They're long campaigns. They're not going to be mentally up every single week. But one thing we've learned from the Lions is when they really need to win, when their backs are against the wall, they always play their best footy. So I think every Lions supporter can be confident we're going to see a great showing from them tomorrow. And I think if they play their best footy, they've shown they're very, very difficult to beat.
0: On the flip side of that, what we also spoke about with Beaver was that Frio, their run through the finals has been somewhat checkered. Mm.
1: Yeah, it has been. It's their deepest run into the finals under their current coach, Justin Longmuir. But I think they've shown some real resilience this year. They're the best home and away team. They finished on top of the ladder and they lost their first final, same as Brisbane. They've been asked some serious questions the past couple of weeks. They've trailed in their last couple of finals, but they have found a way to overcome that and come out on the right side of the ledger. So they've shown some real resilience and grown as a team throughout the final series. So they're a hell of an opponent for the Lions tomorrow afternoon.
0: I'm speaking right now with Michael Whiting, who's a writer for AFL.com. Lions coach Chris Fagan did a little today to bat away speculation about whether this will be his last game. Let's have a listen to what he said.
2: What can you tell us about your coaching future, or is that a question that we should be asking you after tomorrow's game?
3: I'm only worried about the game tomorrow, Roger. Every year for the past two or three years, I've had a chat with our CEO and our president about, you know, when's the right time for me to finish up. This is my 10th year, so I've been going for a while. I'll get through this game and probably have the usual chat that I've had every other year post this game and see what happens.
0: Michael, regardless of what happens, whatever his decision is, he has left quite an indelible and incredible legacy.
1: Oh, he's a Lions legend already. They could lose tomorrow. He could coach them next year and they could finish bottom of the ladder and he would still be a Lions legend. He took the team from basically the scrap heap, the bottom of the ladder, players wanting to leave the club and leaving the club to now being the powerhouse of the competition, fourth straight grand final, hopefully a third premiership, and a real destination club, a club that makes a huge profit, a club that sells out the Gabba every week. Like, what he has done will never be forgotten by Brisbane supporters all around the country. He's just been a wonderful, wonderful coach, Chris Fagan.
0: Of all the people that would have the inside mail on Fags, it would be you. You did an amazing podcast series with him this year, where you sat down with him and he sort of laid bare all of the things that he's gone through over the last couple of years away from footy. With all of that in mind and this rapport that you've built up with him, do you think he will coach Brisbane next year?
1: Yeah, I do. I think he gets to the end of every season, probably like a lot of coaches. They're just exhausted. I mean, it's just such a mentally taxing job. And anyone that knows Chris knows that he is on all the time. If he's not at the game, he's thinking about the game. If he's not around his players, he's thinking about his players. It is honestly as close to a 24/7 job as he can have. I think he gets to the end of the season, he has a break, he recharges his batteries, and I think he'd miss it too much. He's contracted for another 12 months. I get the feeling he'll go around again. He will have that chat, though. He'll chat to his wife, he'll chat to his family and the club and make his decision. But I think he loves it so much, I reckon he'll go around again.
0: Oh, as you would. It'd be the one of the toughest gigs being a coach, but a good one when you have a great track record like his. The other person that has a great job is you. You get to write and live and breathe the thing that you obviously love and have done since you were a little one, I can only imagine. You are in, like, you're in football heaven right now in Melbourne.
1: Oh, I pinch myself all the time. I've done this job full-time for 15 years now. And when I started Brisbane were rock bottom. They were a poor club and they never got close to making finals for the first 9 years I had the job. I thought it was amazing when they made finals for the first time. That was such a thrill. And now that they've made four grand finals in a row is just incredible. And I keep pinching myself thinking I'm lucky to report on this club, deal with this club, and then get to the final game of the season for the fourth time. It's an incredible journey. You keep thinking, hey, let's enjoy this, because you never know when it's going to happen again. It looks now like they're going to be a contender for many years to come still, because they're relatively speaking, they're quite a young team. There's a lot of youth in that team. But things change quickly, not just in Australian rules footy, but in sport and in life in general, things turn quickly. So I keep trying to savour every minute and live in the present and just enjoy the ride that the club's taken everyone on.
0: Well, Michael, then you'd have to respect the fact that that same sort of fervour, that same sort of drive will be driving Frio as well as they chase their very first premiership. You can imagine they're going to bring it tomorrow.
1: Oh, absolutely. They will be so hungry. Like, it's history either way. Brisbane's chasing a third in a row, which is so rare in this competition, and Fremantle's chasing the first.

0: That would be a moot point. But we do have an expert coming on after 4 o'clock on the Drive program who is going to predict the grand final result. So obviously you're going to say the Lions. You know, other places have an octopus. Other places have a panda. The quokka from Lone Pine Sanctuary has. We have gone with a very reputable psychic to give us a prediction.
1: I'm keen to listen. I'm keen to hear this because you're right. I'm a Lions supporter, but and I do think they will win. I just think they've proven it. They've shown us before when it's tight. We've got the evidence in front of us. Fremantle, very good, but we're not quite sure how they're going to go on the biggest stage of all tomorrow afternoon. But I'm very keen to hear what the psychic has to say.
0: Well, keep listening after four. Michael, you have a wonderful grand final weekend. Enjoy Kylie before the big game. Enjoy the match. And I'm sure if the Lions win, we'll be checking in with you. Maybe I'll call you about 6 o'clock on Sunday morning.
1: Yeah, you can do that. I'm up early.
0: Thanks, Michael. Have a great weekend.
1: Thank you very much. I enjoyed the chat. Thank you.
0: Go the Lions. Michael Whiting there for AFL.com. And this is a note that has been handed to me by Sam Leckie, who, of course, is our intrepid sports reporter. But he would like you to know that if the Lions complete the three-peat and take home the win, all of Queensland, you'll score a free Big Mac with a minimum $1 spend if you have the My Maccas app on Sunday. You know, a cheap feed is something that definitely fuels Sam Leckie. And that, if that's not incentive enough to go and download that app, you get a free Big Mac when you spend a buck. You get a frozen Coke and then you get your free Big Mac. I think that's what Sam will be doing on Sunday morning when the Lions take home their third premiership flag in four out of four tries. All right. Well, child safety workers have walked off the job. Georgia Condic, you've got the latest details.
2: Yeah, good afternoon, Carly. Union members are demanding urgent action on workforce pressures and support for vulnerable children. Some will be seen today carrying mattresses, highlighting children being housed in service centres where no safe placement is available. Brisbane Ferry services are now suspended, with union members taking further industrial action. The network will not come back online until the first service on Sunday morning. Investigations are underway following the death of three people across the state in three separate incidents. And research suggests African elephants are using medical plants to help self-medicate and treat their young. Mothers have been observed chewing roots and leaves to mix with milk for calves in Kenya. To sport, on the eve of the AFL Grand Final, Brisbane Lions coach Chris Fagan admits he's undecided about coaching on into next season. Carla, I'll have more news at 4 o'clock.
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4: In Milton, there's a crash on Milton Road at Eagle Terrace with one westbound lane blocked and delays expected. The Centenary Highway has a southbound crash on Springfield Lake with lanes reduced both ways there and delays to Richland. Advised us to use an alternate route. Elsewhere, the Pacific Motorway has a southbound crash in Rochester South, delays back to 8 Mile Plains. Bruce Highway heavy northbound from Murrumba Downs to Burpengary, and the M1 is under speed southbound from Stapleton to the Goldie. For traffic every 10 minutes, I'm Jimmy Clark on 882 4BC.
0: Thanks, Jimmy. It's 27 minutes to 4 here on 4BC. 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
10: Welcome back to the 4BC Drive program. Coming up shortly, we'll chat to the group who are cleaning up dumped e-scooters in the Brisbane River. But to the open line now, thanks to Watch Smoke Alarms, 133882, Shelley in Deebin Heights. Hello, Shelley.
11: Hi, how are you?
10: I'm well. You're out, you're driving, you've seen some cheap fuel. Please don't gatekeep.
11: Yes, so at the United at Yamanto, I call it the pie face, the unleaded was $2.17 and then diesel was $2.77. But as I drove past the new Liberty on Warwick Road at Yamanto, unleaded was $2.15, so it was even better.
10: Oh, it was even better by about 2 cents. Well, thank you for that, Shelley. That's a red hot tip. So you said the Yamanto, the United, you call it the pie face, so it's very cute, but the United at Yamanto has got pretty cheap fuel at the moment.
11: Yes.
10: Well, cheap relative, right, Shelley?
11: That's right.
10: Yeah. Well,
11: any cent you can save is worth it. So.
10: Yeah, exactly. Anywhere where we can save a buck or two. Thank you, Shelley. I really appreciate it. Thank you for being our eyes and ears on the road.
11: No worries.
10: Weekend. And to you as well. Thank you so much. We need all the help we can get. If you are watching the pennies, the fair fuel price, if you're just wondering as well, the RACQ fair fuel price for 91 in Brisbane is at $2.29. So that's a lot more than what Shelley has found. So for 91 in Brisbane, it's $2.29. For unleaded 95, it's $2.45 a litre. And for diesel, you're paying about $2.80. That's the RACQ fair fuel price. Well, you're sick of seeing those dumped e-scooters in the Brisbane River. Well, there's some good news because the charity Ocean Crusaders has struck a deal to start pulling them out of the big brown snake. It comes after low tides in August revealed the shocking number of submerged e-scooters on riverbanks. But one of the world's leading e-scooter providers and Ocean Crusaders have teamed up to bring this issue to an end. Lime has agreed to fund and provide volunteers to remove the scooters and pay a fixed fee for each scooter that Ocean Crusaders retrieves and returns. Those dumped scooters a couple of months ago prompted conversations about their batteries and the potential they could leach toxic chemicals into the environment. Ocean Crusaders have collected around 150 devices from the river within the past year, including rental bikes, shopping trolleys, helmets. Ian Thompson is the founder of Ocean Crusaders and joins me now. Good afternoon to you, Ian.
12: And good afternoon to you.
10: This is great that you've teamed up with Lime because a lot of people would say, why would the ratepayer, why should we be slugged with a fee to clean up the river? We don't want them in there. So how does this,
12: Yeah, I just want to also point out that it's not just Lime. Neurom Scooters, which is the other brand throughout Brisbane, mm-hmm. have been in touch as well. So we've also struck a deal with them. So both companies, straight after the articles and news reports last month, reached straight out to us.
10: Well, that's so
12: they didn't know who we were.
10: Yeah.
12: Finally, they knew who we were and could contact us. And, yeah, we've had great conversations with both companies, and a solution is in hand.
10: That's fabulous, because obviously you went out there and did this retrieval of your own volition, and it's good that they're standing up and taking some, you know, and being accountable and taking action to help you clean up this as well. So what does the deal look like in practice?
12: Oh, well, initially, like, the Neuron deal is not just in Brisbane. It's through Townsville and Bundaberg, two other places that we've been cleaning.
10: Mm-hmm.
12: And that one is a straight-out dollar per device collected. Lime Scooters is going to go towards a similar deal. We haven't quite finalised the main details of it, but the big thing they're going to do is come out for a clean-up on the 4th of November.
10: Okay.
12: We always find more Lime Scooters than we do Neuron, whether that's through practice of making sure that the, you know, Neuron's doing a great job of making sure scooters can't be left by the river. Anything is, they've collected quickly. So Lime's going to come out. They'll be able to see the problem for themselves and bring their staff along and actually pull them out themselves, which will be amazing.
10: That is great that they're providing the volunteers. And like I said, taking some accountability for this, because what will this deal, I guess, mean for ratepayers who would have thought they would need to, you know, foot the bill for the cleanup?
12: Well, to be honest, the ratepayers haven't been paying anyway. We've been funded through literally like philanthropic donations to clean the Brisbane River for the last year and a half. Sonia and Paul Stobel have been funding our cleanups throughout the river. So they're the ones who have been paying out of their own back pocket and just being generous to keep us out there. So it's not the taxpayer that have been paying.
10: Mm-hmm.
12: However, it shouldn't be down to them either. I mean, these big corporations, it's their stuff jumping in the river. They should be paying. And as these two companies have proved, that if they actually know who's cleaning the river, they're happy to do it. Wouldn't it be great if, like, Woolworths and Coles contacted me in the next couple of days and said, hey, can we pay you for the trolleys that are jumping in the river?
10: Well, this is the thing, Mike. I thought that, Ian, that when there was like some kind of reward for when you found an abandoned shopping trolley and you returned it, and then it turns out that that sort of was the case, but your name went in a drawer and then only so many people won per month or whatever it was. So there's no real reward at taking shopping trolleys back to supermarkets.
12: No, and like, you know, we're finding them everywhere. I mean, we might find 100 to 150 like scooters or whatever, but trolleys are a much bigger problem. We're finding nearly 1,000 of them a year.
10: What?
12: We pull around about 150 just on the Sunshine Coast out of the Big Top shopping centre, out of the Plaza River there. It's a crazy problem.
10: What?
12: It's been going on forever. And these organisations, I mean, you're talking about, you know, we've talked before about the taxpayer.
10: Yeah.
12: Imagine, like, the cost of groceries has gone up and all these trolleys that are ending up in the water that end up in scrap, we're paying for that through our grocery cost.
10: Yeah. Yeah. Yeah, you're right. It would be nice for those big corporations, like you say, to have some accountability as well. I just wonder, like, I've noticed that you know, the debris that you've removed so far in oceans and waterways just this year has clicked over 85,000 kilograms. That's a heck of a lot of debris to be removed by you guys. How did you get started with Ocean Crusaders?
12: I'm a skipper from the Whitsundays and I kept finding dead turtles. And a couple of them had died because of plastic, so I wanted to do something about it. And initially, after sailing around Australia and breaking the world record to create a profile, I went into education.
10: Mm-hmm.
12: But then after a little while, education, there's lots of organisations out there trying to educate. We actually needed to get this stuff out of the waterways because Australia is polluting on a commercial scale. So someone needed to come clean on a commercial scale.
10: Mm.
12: Now, at the moment, we rely on volunteers to go cleaning our beaches and our rivers. And we're currently up in Townsville and we've just been up at Orpheus Island. We should be embarrassed with the state of the Great Barrier Reef. The amount of rubbish that is floating on Orpheus Island was astounding. Mm. There were seven tinnies up on the beach. We only got four of them. There's stuff everywhere, and we constantly blame other countries, saying they're the ones polluting our Great Barrier Reef. You know what? Recently we've picked up over, I think it's something around 25 tonne of rubbish from the Great Barrier Reef. And I reckon 99% of that was Australian.
10: And this is just pollution. This is rubbish. This is garbage. This is stuff that we're letting get into our waterways. We're not talking about climate change or anything like this. This is just us with our single use, whatever, just letting it go. I thought we were better than that.
12: I'd love to show the politicians where we were last week. Yeah, I'm sitting on a stunning beach, like, and surrounded in plastic. There was Batman masks. There was tinnies. There was, you know, bottles coming out of everywhere. I mean, we're not talking like foreign bottles. We're talking the big companies, that Pepsi, the Coca-Cola, the Schweppes. They're the brands that should be funding these cleanups because they're the ones like creating the plastics.
10: We have such a beautiful natural environment here in Queensland. It's sad to hear this. It's amazing that we have people like you going out there and doing this. Ian Thompson, the founder of Ocean Crusaders, I just mentioned in the lead up to having a chat to you about the fact that these e-scooters and bikes that get dumped in the river, there's this sort of question mark as to whether or not they could potentially leach toxic chemicals from batteries into the environment. How can we prevent these e-scooters from getting into the river in the first place so that that doesn't even eventuate?
12: Well, I've talked with both of the companies and they're starting to put restrictions on where you can leave them at the end of your ride. So if you can't leave them near the water, then that's a great solution to start with. But we can build physical barriers. The hottest place for them to go is under the Riverside Expressway.
10: Yes.
12: There's no barrier straight to the water, and that's where a lot of them jump in.
10: Mm.
12: If we simply built a barrier across there, these scooters are 40 kilos. They're not going to be picked up and thrown over by a drunk person.
10: Yeah, right.
12: They're just thrown in at night when they're drunk. So if we just build physical barriers, but if they can't be left down there at the end of a ride, that's a great thing too.
10: Yeah.
12: Other than that, report them.
10: Report them
12: to the Snap, Send, Solve, and you know, let's get them reported so that they actually, you know, if we know where they are, we can go pick them up.
10: Mm-hmm.
12: It's simple as that. But, yeah, I mean, the companies are doing really good things. I mean, we've been talking about the helmet retention, that there's new devices that make sure that the helmet must be attached when you leave the scooter after the ride,
10: mm-hmm.
12: Which is great because we pick up thousands of helmets every year.
10: And that's
12: so they're going the right way and they're taking responsibility. And
10: yeah.
12: That's all we want from every organisation, whether it's Coca-Cola, Pepsi, Schweppes, Woolworths, Coles. Take responsibility for your products. And these two companies, Lime Scooters and Neuron, have taken responsibility for their product and are doing the right thing.
10: Because we're all frustrated at seeing the sight of those abandoned scooters in places where they shouldn't be. Ian Thompson, thank you for the work that you do and for Ocean Crusaders. I really appreciate your time. And this is great news, like not just from a ratepayer's, taxpayer's point of view, but just what you're doing for the environment is great. Thank you so much, Ian.
12: No worries. Thank you.
10: Great is an understatement. OceanCrusaders.org if you want to find out more information about the work that Ian and his team are doing. All right. Now, what are you doing on the weekend of the 23rd to the 25th of October? Would you like to head along to the Good Food and Wine Show? It's happening at the Convention Centre. It will be Brisbane's most delicious weekend. I have a double pass to give away. If you would like to go along to the Good Food and Wine Show happening in October, just give me a call right now. 133-882. That's the open line. Thanks to Watch Smoke Alarms. You could be there. Miguel Maestro is going to be there. Jane DeGraff. You've got all these amazing chefs that we see on our tellies. And then in Brisbane, there's going to be this thing called a Baker's Alley, which is a dedicated bakery precinct. Who doesn't like a good flaky pastry on the weekend? 133-882 is the open line number if you'd like to head along to the Good Food and Wine Show. Give me a call now.
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1: The Centenary Highway has a southbound crash in Springfield Lakes with lane reduced in both directions and delays to Richland. Advice is to use an alternate route. Pacific Motorway has a southbound crash in Rochedale South, delays back to 8 Mile Plains. In Milton, a crash on Milton Road at Eagle Terrace is now cleared. If you're heading to the Gold Coast, your delays will begin at 8 Mile Plains and traffic is on and off the brakes from there all the way down to Mullandina. For traffic every 10 minutes, I'm Jimmy Clark on 882 4BC.
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10: Welcome back. Let's go to the phone lines now, 133-882. Julie from Regent's Park. Hello, Julie.
18: Hello, how are you?
10: I am wonderful. TGIF, congratulations. You've scored yourself a double pass to the Good Food and Wine Show.
18: Oh, wow. 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
10: 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So good.
18: Sounds divine.
10: Well, it's all yours. You're heading off. So it's happening the 23rd to the 25th of October. You have a wonderful weekend, Julie.
18: Excellent. Thank you.
10: No problems at all. Stay on the line. We'll grab your details. It is Brisbane's most delicious weekend, the Good Food and Wine Show. It's coming up soon, the 23rd to the 25th of next month. Let's take a look back at some of the major events which happened on this day. It is the 25th of September. Let's go all the way back to 1926 to start with, when Henry Ford announced an 8-hour, 5-day working week. At the time, most other factories had to work 6 days a week for long, long hours, but Ford broke the mold and set the tone for work week that we now know today. Tell me who works a 9-to-5, really. But anyway, in 1970, the Partridge Family started on US television.

I didn't really connect with the Partridge Family. Didn't want to be part of their family. I wanted to be part of the Brady Bunch. I think I connected with the fact that they were a blended family and they were a little bit zany, the Bradys. Anyway, in 1976, U2 formed in Dublin when a bunch of kids responded to a notice on their high school bulletin board to form a rock band.

0: And in 1980, tragedy struck the music world with the death of Led Zeppelin drummer John Bonham. It essentially meant the end of Led Zeppelin. The band released a statement saying, "We will not continue as we were without Bonham." And on this day in 2000, Kathy Freeman captured the hearts of a nation, winning the 400-metre gold medal at the Sydney Olympics.
1: They come into the straight and listen to the cheer. 1:10 to go, and Catherine Freeman exploded to the lead now. Lorraine Graham comes out after her. Catherine Merry there as well. 50 to go. Here's her date with destiny. This wonderful young woman surges away. She's going to win a gold. It's 100 gold to Australia and a gold medal to Kathy Freeman.
0: It was Australia's 100th Olympic gold. Some happy birthdays now. Actor Michael Douglas of Fatal Attraction and Falling Down fame is 82 years old today.
2: I don't want lunch. I want breakfast.
3: Yeah, well, hey, I'm really sorry.
2: Yeah, well, hey, I'm really sorry too.
0: Luke Skywalker himself, Mark Hamill, is 75 today.
4: I'll never turn to the dark side. You failed, Your Highness. I am a Jedi, like my father before me.
0: Oh, we didn't get to the best bit there. Anyway, oh, that's so disappointing as a Star Wars fan. And rapper and actor Will Smith turns 58 today.
5: Getting jiggy with it. Getting jiggy with it.
0: We went with Get Jiggy With It over Fresh Prince of Bel-Air. Seriously? Whose fault is this? It all happened on this day, the 25th of September.
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7: The Centenary Highway has a southbound crash into Springfield Lakes with lanes reduced in both directions to lay back to Richland. Advice is to use an alternate route. Durston Freeway heavy now, outbound from Toowong to Victory Pocket. The Gateway Motorway bumper to bumper northbound through Brackenridge. Southbound, though, it's under speed from Tinkarpa to Rochdale. If you're heading to the Gold Coast, delays on the M1 begin in 8 Mile Plains and traffic is on and off the brakes from there all the way down to Mullandina. With traffic every 10 minutes, I'm Jimmy Clark on 882 4BC.
8: We are down to two. Fremantle and Brisbane to decide the 2026 AFL Premiership.
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8: 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Thanks to Macca's, 4BC is grand final football.
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0: Welcome back to the 4BC Drive program, 0499 880 882 via text. Drew said, "Hi Carla, are you having a psychic or a sidekick on the show. Actually, both, Drew. Sam Leckie will join me for sport. He's a sidekick. And then we'll have an exclusive prediction on the AFL grand final outcome. It could be a psychic. Who knows? They do. We'll also chat to getting a GP appointment these days. It does feel harder than ever. So pharmacists could help bridge the gap as new research shows that most of us trust them to help us with common health conditions. We'll chat to them next.
16: 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News.
17: It's 4 o'clock. Good afternoon. I'm Georgia Kontek. Investigations are underway into a sudden death in Kangaroo Point. Police responded to reports of a person found unresponsive just before midday. The individual was declared deceased upon arrival. Meantime, two separate investigations are underway relating to a death in Surratt and the death of a person following a house fire in Ipswich. A Logan man has been arrested over multiple alleged property and theft offences, including stolen trading cards. The 47-year-old was allegedly found hiding inside a bedroom during a search of the Woodridge property. He's been refused bail and will reappear at Beenleigh Magistrates Court next month, facing 17 charges. Child safety and youth justice workers are taking industrial action in an effort to force the state government back to the negotiating table. Union members are demanding urgent action on workforce pressures and support for vulnerable children. Some will carry mattresses highlighting children being housed in service centres where no safe placement is available. Together Union Assistant Secretary Dee Spink says there are dozens of job vacancies within the system.
18: When we're just talking about child safety officers, and of course there's a range of different roles that make up the child safety system, there's 100 of those roles that are vacant across the state. We know that there's about 60 vacant positions in youth justice that also do critical frontline work. So there's a lot of gaps.
17: The federal government says it will toughen cybersecurity laws if OpenAI can't be charged over a recent data breach. A bot belonging to the tech giant gained unauthorised access to 4 government websites, including Medicare. A task force is now assessing site vulnerabilities. The opposition claims Labor has been asleep at the wheel of the issues. And the stage is set for an intense weekend of sport featuring Queensland. Kate Carlisle has more.
19: In a matter of hours, tens of thousands will have their fins up at Suncorp Stadium as the Dolphins head into tonight's first NRL preliminary final. Buildings across their home council of Moreton Bay are being lit up in red in support. Tomorrow's AFL Grand Final features the Lions up against the Dockers. For Brisbane locals, the live site at Southbank will be the place to be, with a big screen live broadcast of the game. First bounce is 2:30. City icons such as the Story Bridge and Kangaroo Point Bridge will be lit up in Lions colours. Further north in Townsville, it's all about the round ball. The Socceroos have their first of 2 friendly matches against 5-time world champions Brazil. There'll be a street party along Flinders Street from 3 this afternoon. The sides will also play in Brisbane on Tuesday, with Caxton Street becoming pedestrian only. Kate Carlisle, Brisbane.
17: To finance, just before the close, the All Lords is trading down 57 points at 8,839 and one Aussie dollar buying 70.1 US cents.
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17: Former Premiership winning forward Darryl Broman is calling the Dolphins the most exciting team he's ever seen. The Finns take on the Roosters tonight at a sold-out Suncorp Stadium. The big man tipping the NRL's newest expansion team to qualify for their first grand final.
20: At any game the Dolphins are involved in, I'm excited by. I love watching them play. They are without doubt the most exciting side, I think, probably I've ever seen.
17: Meantime, the Panthers have blacked out their training field with tarps ahead of Sunday's NRL prelim against the Knights. Their suggestions, it's about stopping prying eyes from spotting any issues on Nathan Cleary's foot injury. And Brisbane Lions coach Chris Fagan has again declared this year's premiership sides as equal dogs. It's 4 past 4. That's the latest news and sport.
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7: The Centenary Highway has a southbound crash into Springfield Lakes with lanes reduced in both directions and delays back to Richlands. Advice is to use an alternate route. The Western Freeway heavy now outbound from Toowong Victory Pocket. The Gateway is bumper to bumper northbound through Brackenridge. Southbound it's under speed from Tingalpa to Rochdale. If you're heading to the Gold Coast, delays begin at the M1 in 8 Mile Plains and head on down to Mullandina. The Bruce Highway is on the brakes northbound from Marumba down to Burpengary. For traffic every 10 minutes, I'm Jimmy Clark on 882 4BC.
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24: 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The legendary Nissan V8 Patrol is ending. Head to West Point Nissan Hillcrest for the ultimate runout before they're gone forever.
17: Partly cloudy over Brisbane this afternoon. Getting down to 16 degrees overnight. Possible morning showers tomorrow, a top of 25 degrees. Sunshine on Sunday with the chance of morning fog in the west and a top of 28. High chance of showers on Monday, a top of 24, and similar conditions on Tuesday. On Moreton Bay, southeasterly winds 10 to 15 knots, seas below 1 metre. Right now, it's 21 degrees in Launton. I'm Georgia Kondek with more news at 4.30 on your newsleader, Brisbane's 4BC.
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0: Well, our reporter Harrison Moore is out on Caxton Street ahead of the Dolphins clash with the Roosters tonight. And he's been asking Dolphin fans, have you been fins up for years or are you just jumping on the bandwagon like me?
27: So to test you for a real Dolphins fan, who their first game, who did they verse and who did they beat?
28: Was it the Titans?
27: They beat the Roosters.
0: Okay. But, I mean, like, to be fair, it's a four-year history of the club as an NRL team. And I think there'd be a lot of people that would be jumping on the bandwagon. Because firstly, they're the last Queensland team in the competition. And also, they're so joyous. But there have been people who have been fans from get-go, true believers of the Dolphins, of the Redcliffe Dolphins. Luke Bradnam comes to mind, the Channel 9 weather guy. He is just beside himself. We'll get some more fan stories and catch up with Harrison a little later on this hour, of course. Doing the hard yards out there on Caxton Street ahead of that do-or-die clash between the Dolphins and the Roosters tonight at Suncorp. Well, getting a GP appointment these days does feel harder than ever. Between long wait times, rising costs and doctor shortages, many people are putting off essential care. Well, new research shows nearly 90% of Australians trust their local pharmacist to step in and help with common health conditions. In fact, 4 out of 5 support trained pharmacists assessing and prescribing treatment for everyday issues like ear infections, eczema, and even asthma. Advocates say expanding these powers nationwide could free up 10 million GP appointments and save our health system $1 billion. Chris Owens is president of the Queensland branch of the Pharmacy Guild of Australia and joins me now. Good afternoon to you, Chris.
2: Good afternoon, Carla, and happy World Pharmacist Day.
0: Happy World Pharmacist Day to you. I especially like coming into a pharmacy because then I can get those jelly beans, those glucogel jelly beans.
2: They're pretty good, aren't they? I open a packet and then next minute I know the whole thing is gone. Maybe not great for the waistline, but certainly good for the taste buds.
0: All right, so you're getting a lot of people coming to see you at the pharmacy these days. This is not new. This is, having these expanded powers, you know, being able to come in and see your pharmacist, you're on the front line every day. What type of conditions are people coming to see you now and that pharmacists can treat?
2: Well, as you said, it's not new. Probably the first one that we went to was vaccinations back in 2014, so nearly a decade since the pharmacist gave their first influenza vaccination, and then we expanded to urinary tract infection antibiotics, hormonal contraception for the pill as opposed to the other contraceptive forms, and now we're expanding into things like otitis media, otitis externa, so they're the ear infections, there's some skin infections and skin conditions like dermatitis and eczema. And psoriasis, and also gastroesophageal reflux disease, obesity, weight loss. There's a variety of different things that pharmacists used to be able to talk to their patients about, but now that they actually get into the treatment side. So it's something that was just a natural flow on from what our teaching allowed us to do. But now we do go back to university for a year and we do some extra training to make sure that we've got all of the checks and balances in place, and then we can actually prescribe those medications straight over in the pharmacy itself.
0: This is great because, not to take away from going to see GPs, but you do free up those appointments for people who might have, genuine case for illness that, pharmacists may not be able to help, but also with less bulk billing around. This actually makes a whole lot of sense.
2: Absolutely. So the access issue was the primary reason that we went down this path, and particularly in rural and regional Queensland, It was up to a month that people were waiting to get in to see medical care, and we thought that was unacceptable, that people had to wait or they couldn't get a timely appointment for that condition, and there's probably other appropriate places where it could be treated. So, in fact, we're not trying to replace GPs. If anything, we're actually acting as a screening service. So if there is anything that's out of the ordinary, we refer them to the GP straight away. So a lot of those people would never have been going to the GP, so they come and see the pharmacy. They do essentially what's a triage service and make sure that there's nothing that's out of the ordinary, and if that's the case, then we treat it on the spot.
0: Can those pharmacists who've only gone back to extend their studies for an extra year, are they the only ones that are allowed or able to do this?
2: That's correct. So there's approximately 500 that have gone through the only university course that is available in Queensland. That's through James Cook University. So it's a university-level course, but it is something that has only been available for about 3 years, and we're up to about 500 graduates through that program. So there's about 1,200 pharmacies in Queensland. So 500 out of 1,200 is not a bad strike rate, but we do expect that will increase over the coming years as well, to the point where hopefully by something around 2030, we'll have one in every single pharmacy in Queensland.
0: Chris, have pharmacists noticed a shift in more people, I guess, going to you as a first port of call for minor conditions?
2: I think we've always been the first port of call for minor conditions, particularly with skin, being able to get that advice, and traditionally it's been free advice that we've offered over the counter. So this just takes it to the next step and formalises it in making sure that we are treating that condition the best way that we know possible. And by going back and doing that extra training, we know that we can have the base level of knowledge for these conditions, but it's just understanding that there's other complications that can arise and making sure that we're not stepping over some red flags that may be indicating a further disease that we don't want to wait and those things come out later.
0: Yeah, because that would be my fear, that you would have some pharmacists out there, and I'm not saying this has happened or that I've heard of it or anything, but that my fear would be that there would be some who maybe have frustrated doctors who didn't get into GP or medicine and that would take matters into their own hand. I'm hoping there's a lot of checks and balances in place so that doesn't happen.
2: Absolutely, and this won't surprise you, but pharmacists are very good at following the rules. It's sort of a part of their nature. We're one of the most highly regulated health professions, not only in the supply of medicines, but also in the supply of advice. So you can rest assured that there's no concerns that pharmacists will be going rogue and prescribing this without the adequate training.
0: You mentioned just before, my guest right now is Chris Owen, the president of the Pharmacy Guild of Queensland. You mentioned before that this sort of advice had been freely available over the counter. You've been giving the advice for free. Is this extended sort of, ability to diagnose certain common health conditions, is that going to come with a fee?
2: Certainly. Like the giving of advice when we go back to university, it is a higher level of advice. So it's going to be a weird transition for us, I think, in understanding what is the level of advice that you are sort of triaging over the counter and what do you need to assess further to be able to understand whether that needs a medicated treatment or you can do other options as well. So that's going to be a change for us. We've never traditionally charged for our advice, but if you look across the sphere of health, apart from public hospitals, nowhere else gives their advice away for free, and it's something that we've traditionally done because it's probably the right thing to do, or we've just done it because it is something that we've sort of looked at and gone, well, I mean, they're probably buying a product anyway, so the money is made that way. So I think giving of advice and not necessarily recommending a product is the new model that we'll be moving to. But again, it will take some time, and it's something that we'll need to work out how it works for patients. But in the initial part, if you do getting that higher level of care, it is done as a private consult. It's in a private consulting room. It may or may not result in a medication, but the fact that you're going to have that conversation, similar to where you go to a doctor or any other healthcare professional, that you do pay for that service.
0: You do pay for the service, so we'll have to book in to see you for that advice, but it might be a little bit of a different service or, system than booking in with your GP. Happy World Pharmacy Day to you, Chris. Thank you for joining us here on 4BC Drive, and I hope you enjoy the day.
2: Happy World Pharmacist Day. Thank you very much.
0: There you are, Chris Owens, the president of the Pharmacy Guild of Queensland. I wonder whether or not you have gone to there. Have you got a local chemist that you love, a pharmacist that gives you advice for free? Would you pay for it? Would you pay for it if it's just a common health condition, like an earache, they're saying, or eczema or asthma? Simple things. Would you pay a pharmacist for their advice? Or would you still go to a GP? 133-882 is the 4BC open line. Thanks to Watch Smoke Alarms. I'm keen to hear your thoughts. You can text as well, 0499-880-882.
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5: The Centenary Highway has a southbound crash in Springfield Lakes with lanes reduced in both directions. Delays back to Richlands and advice to use an alternate route. The Western Freeway is heavy now outbound from Toowong to Victory Pocket. The Gateway Motorway bumper-to-bumper northbound through Brackenridge. Southbound, it's under speed from Tingalpa to Rochdale. If you're heading to the Gold Coast, delays on the M1 begin at 8 Mile Plains, and traffic is on and off the brakes from there down to Mullandina. And the Bruce Highway is on the brakes northbound from Murrumba down to Burpengary. For traffic every 10 minutes, I'm Jimmy Clark on 4BC.
0: It's 17 minutes past 4 here on 4BC Drive. 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
0: Now, I'll bring in Sam Leckie in just a moment, but we have a special treat for footy fans today. If you are tied up with other plans and won't be able to watch the AFL Grand Final between Brisbane and Fremantle, we're about to tell you what happens. We are going to predict it. On the line, I have psychic astrologer Rose Smith, who is based in Varsity Lake. She's going to quite literally look into the future for us. Rose, thank you so much for your time.
14: Oh, no worries. Hello, Carla. Hello, everyone.
0: Okay, Rose, can I just confirm you don't know anything about AFL, about football at all?
14: Well, I know that there's different types of football, okay, and one you kick and one you throw.
0: Okay.
14: That's all I know.
0: And there's another football and you can't touch it with your hands, but you can use your feet. There's all this, but we're worried about the AFL specifically for the purposes of this chat right now. Okay, how does this process work? How am I? Do I need to? Should I be sitting down? Do I need to be lying down? How are we going to do this?
14: No, maybe I should be lying down though. Okay. I see pictures. So this is called clairvoyance. And while you're talking about it just now, okay, I see a rather well-muscled looking man.
0: Speak more. Keep going. See,
14: yeah, I'm noticing this bit.
0: Yeah.
14: With nice arms. And
0: yes,
14: he's got a white jersey with maroon on the jersey. And he's got the ball and he's running like blazes. And when your producer rang me earlier, I saw a similar thing twice. So that's three times now I've seen that. So usually when people ask me to do this sports type, you know, predictions, what I see is the winning team. So I would say whoever's wearing white with this reddy, purpley, maroony colour, that is the winning team.
0: Okay, I'm going to go out on a limb here and say it's the Lions that you've had a vision of, Rose. That's exciting for Brisbane fans. Oh, I don't.
14: Is it?
0: Should I have not told you that? I don't know how this works.
14: Oh, I don't know. Okay. Lions is Sydney, isn't it?
0: No, no. Okay, you really don't know anything about AFL. This is fabulous. This is great.
14: When I was growing up in Sydney, there was some Lions there in the 1960s. I think.
0: Potentially, maybe a club side. But if we're talking about the AFL, the Lions are definitely from Brisbane and maroon is definitely their colour. If that's what you're seeing, purpley maroon colour, is that what you're saying?
14: Purpley maroon colour, definitely that.
0: Okay.
14: Know, I know my colours. Okay. I don't know football, but okay, I know colours.
0: Okay. All right. I'm going to switch codes now. I'm getting greedy because now you've confirmed for, well, you know, we all want the Lions to win. And now that we've come to a professional, Rose, to you as our psychic astrologer, a clairvoyant, what about the Dolphins and the Roosters tonight? Okay. It's the NRL final. It's happening at Suncorp Stadium. It's a sellout. The traffic is building already. The hype is building on Caxton Street. Some don't handle the hype so well and probably be kicked out before halftime. But what are we seeing for the NRL match this evening in Brisbane?
14: Okay. So while you're you're talking, there's a fair bit of splashing about here and it's a bit hard to tell, but eventually there's a rooster standing on top of a dolphin's head.
0: What?
14: So it's dolphins and roosters, isn't it?
0: Yes.
14: Is that who we're talking about?
0: Yes.
14: Yeah. So there's a rooster on top of a dolphin's head, so the rooster is ruling over the dolphin. And really sort of pig-headed type of, you know what roosters are like, you know, they think they're the boss of the wash. So
0: right.
14: Say that the rooster is going to win.
0: I don't want to contravene the vision that you had, Rose, but I'm just thinking if the rooster was standing away from the blowhole, possibly the dolphin was enticing the rooster into the water to drown it. Is that a possibility?
14: Well, there's a lot of splashing. So I think it is unclear, but at the end I saw the rooster on top of the dolphin's head. So I don't know how else you could interpret that other than the rooster rules, the dolphin.
0: Well, I'm thinking the dolphin is very smart and it's taking the rooster way out to sea where it will not survive. That's what I'm thinking. No? Okay.
14: Well, splashing initially, so that sort of says it's unclear for a while, perhaps.
0: Okay.
14: But, yeah, maybe I'm wrong. I could be wrong, but it's just what I see.
0: What you're saying. So, I'm not contradicting you at all whatsoever because I don't have a gift like this. I could not even tell you any. I've never foreseen anything bad or good that's happened to me. maybe I need to see more from you, Rose. Maybe we need to catch up.
14: Oh, well, you can ring me anytime. I'm always here.
0: Okay.
14: It's just a matter of closing my eyes and there's a picture there and I just describe the picture and then think about how, you know, symbolically what that picture could mean.
0: Right.
14: But I don't know what else. I mean, if an animal's on top of another animal, then that says to me they're winning.
0: In so many ways, Rose. I really appreciate your time. Thank you so much for looking into the future. So we're backing the Brisbane Lions to win tomorrow in the AFL Grand Final, but it's not great news if you're a Dolphins fan because it is looking like the Roosters will win tonight. Rose, you have a wonderful weekend.
14: Oh, thank you, and you too.
0: Psychic astrologer there, clairvoyant Rose Smith. All right, Sam, let's bring in Sam Leckie here. Are you going to get, as a Roosters supporter, like a sort of tramp stamp lower back tattoo situation of a rooster atop a dolphin?
1: Maybe. Depends how tonight goes. But thank you to Rose for that prediction. I'm closing my eyes, Carla, and I'm seeing...
0: What are you saying?
1: I'm seeing free Big Macs with every $1 purchase with the My Maccas app if the Lions win.
0: You're just in it for a free feed.
1: The Lions win. No, I like that prediction. So she described the big muscles. First person that came to mind was Cam Rayner. From the Brisbane Lions.
0: Sure.
1: Okay. So I am going to lean towards Cam Rayner for a Norm Smith medal for the best on the ground tomorrow based on that.
0: I like it.
1: And then she said Maroney purpley red,
0: which
1: took me on a bit of a roller coaster because Maroon's the Lions, but they're wearing their red Fitzroy kit tomorrow, but they've got white shorts, whereas Fremantle are going to be in all purple. So that's the purple might be the Fremantle she's seeing, but the white is definitely the Lions' white shorts for what they're wearing tomorrow. So Brisbane win.
0: Frio in completely purple.
1: Yeah, purple top, purple shorts and socks.
0: Yeah, that's ridiculous.
1: It's a nice shade of purple, though. Got to admit.
0: Is it like Grimace?
1: Darker
0: than Grimace.
1: A deep Grimace,
0: like a Robina berry.
1: Yeah. Well, kind of. Between that and Grimace.
0: Okay, good. That's my Pantone.
1: Close your eyes and imagine it.
0: That's my Pantone of colours. Now, what else are we doing? You've got some good news, actually, for footy fans out Ipswich way. We spoke to the mayor, Teresa Harding, earlier this week.
1: And, I mean, we knew that this was coming, but it's officially started the construction on the North Ipswich Reserve upgrade, started off today, like actually building the new grandstand, which is going to add an extra couple of thousand seats and some good broadcasting facilities for players. Players, facilities for fans as well. That head
0: it's
1: along
0: a 12,000 seat stadium that they're building.
1: Eventually. So this is the very first step now in actually building and putting the groundwork down for that stadium. All the work prior has been knocking down the existing stuff that's there. But yeah, great news. And especially when we keep hearing that Peter Volandis and the ARL Commission want to name the 20th NRL team before Christmas this year. I think if you start to get a bit of construction underway for a potential 12,000 seat stadium in Ipswich in a couple of years' time, it's a good sign, absolutely.
0: Now, away from NRL and away from the AFL, there's other sport that's happening. I saw Australia have a win over South Africa in the cricket.
1: No, they lost.
0: Okay, see, like I don't really runs. Like. Oh, really? That's a real shame.
1: Yeah.
0: So that was in Durban.
1: That was in Durban. That was the one of the lead-in games, I guess, for the World Cup.

0: Tate McDermott, obviously there, Harry Wilson, the captain, Fraser McWright. So, but this is their biggest test, the Wallabies under Les Kiss. It's been, what are you smirking at?
1: Nothing.
0: it's only their fourth game under Les Kiss, this game against South Africa. And I mean, with the Springboks, and then you come up against the All Blacks in the Bledisloe. The good news is that the side's looking pretty settled, and the depth that we've built over the last couple of months is showing good signs, and then you have a really settled side for a big test.
1: Will this be 4-for-4 for Les?
0: If they win against South Africa on Saturday, yeah, because there was Japan and then there was the two against Argentina. No, well, they didn't lose. They drew against Argentina.
1: They drew. That's still a win. They still won.
0: I mean, yeah, we may never lose again is what the sign that always gets held up when the Wallabies start to show some signs of life. Inevitably, they fall back down to earth. But, I mean, I would love to see the Wallabies be as successful as they were in the Tim Horan era of the late
1: 90s. Here is why I was smirking, because the era in which I followed rugby, I could name you like at least a handful of players. This Wallabies team, I only know Harry Potter.
0: Who is on the bench tomorrow. So you'll have to wait a little while to see some magic from him. But yeah, I mean, hopefully, if the Wallabies are successful, people will know who they are. It's pretty simple.
1: We also
0: need to get them out from behind a paywall, but that's a completely other discussion.
1: It's an administrative thing.
0: Yeah, their budget's now in the black, which is good news for hopefully more free-to-air games. But there's plenty of battles Rugby Australia are fighting at the moment.
1: Thank you, Sam. We will speak a little bit later on because it's Go the Lions. Although Gabe has just texted in 0499 880 882. Gabe says, Fremantle is purple with white jersey. She's picked Fremantle. There's no white in the Lions jersey.
0: They're wearing their purple. The Lions are wearing the white shorts, Gabe. So I interpret that as Brisbane.
1: Okay. All right.
0: She said red first. No, maroon first.
1: Maroon.
0: So I think Lions.
1: Okay.
0: Yeah.
1: Take it what you will.
0: We're picking apart a clairvoyant, which I think is disrespectful.
1: Okay.
0: To Rose.
1: I'm not. We're just interpreting the way we want it to happen.
0: Yeah.
1: Thank you, Sam. We will see you. We'll talk a little later on. All right, let's go to the newsroom now. Sorry to keep you waiting there, Georgia Condek. We're still trying to figure out. I mean, you're the news brain. Can you figure it out? What is our clairvoyant saying?
2: Oh, I don't know. I feel like we went a couple of different ways, but I don't know. Well, we're going to have to wait a couple of hours and sit down and watch it.
1: What do you make of a rooster sitting atop of a dolphin's head?
2: I don't like the sound of it. We want to see it the other way around.
1: What about if it was a knight sitting on top of a panther?
2: Don't even start that. That'll definitely be the other way around, the panther on top of the knight.
1: Okay. All right. This is a strange conversation. All right. Let's go to the news now. An expert says prosecuting OpenAI over its recent data breach. It will be tough under current laws. Is the PM going to take matters into his own hands? You've got all the details.
2: Yeah, Carla. So the AI bot has accessed unauthorized data from 4 government websites without direction from the tech giant. And now a task force is currently weighing up potential penalties for OpenAI. A Logan man has been arrested over multiple alleged property and theft offences, including stolen trading cards. The 47-year-old was allegedly found hiding inside a bedroom during a search of a Woodridge property. Investigations are underway into the sudden death investigation in Kangaroo Point. Police responded to reports of a person found unresponsive just before midday. And latest data has found the rate of deaths from methamphetamine use is increasing across the country, while wastewater monitoring has detected record levels of consumption. In sport, the 5 suspended Sydney Swans players have been excused from attending the club's award presentation on Thursday night. And Carla, I'll have more news at 5 o'clock.
3: Traffic. Got something you want to say? You're in the right place. This is Brisbane's 4BC. 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
4: The Centenary Highway has a southbound crash in Springfield Lakes with lanes reduced in both directions. Delays back to Richlands. Advice is to use an alternate route. The Gateway Motorway is bumper-to-bumper northbound through Brackenridge. Southbound, it's under speed from Tingalpa to Rochdale. If you're heading to the Gold Coast, your delays will begin on 8 Mile Plains, and traffic is on and off the brakes on the M1 from there down to Mullandina. And the Bruce Highway is under speed northbound from Murrumba down to the Moray Field. For traffic every 10 minutes, I'm Jimmy Clark on 882 4BC.
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0: 133-882 is a 4BC open line. Thanks to Watch Smoke Alarms. Let's go to Dale in Mount Walker. Hello, Dale.
7: Hello, how are you?
0: I'm well. Can you make heads or tail of the vision that our psychic had when it comes to the NRL preliminary finals tonight, specifically the Dolphins v the Roosters at Suncorp?
7: Well, what I'm thinking is that the rooster is sitting on the Dolphin's head, body.
0: Mm-hmm. Yep.
7: The
0: yep.
7: That's what I'm thinking.
0: Okay, so the rooster is sitting on the Dolphin's
7: head. The Dolphin. Yeah, it's sitting on the Dolphin so that it doesn't drown.
0: Okay, that makes sense.
7: So
0: the Dolphin. So you interpret that vision the psychic had of the rooster sitting on top of the Dolphin's head out and splashing around is that the Dolphin is saving the rooster's life.
7: That's what I think.
0: Oh, that's a good interpretation. I like that. That goes in favour of the Finns winning.
7: That's exactly right.
0: Okay, excellent. Dale, I like the insight. I like the way you've thought this through. I appreciate it. If you can interpret this any other way, the vision that Rose had was of a dolphin thrashing about, splashing around in the water, and then a rooster sitting on top of that dolphin's head. Barry has texted in, the dolphin is butting the rooster out. I mean, it's possible. It's possible. Renato says, there you go, 4BC. Looking into predictive crystal ball of data algorithms, historical patterns, the AI clairvoyant tips the Dolphins to win tonight. While humans rely on intuition, the predictive metrics reveal a clear vision for how this preliminary final shakes out. The AI clairvoyant's vision, Dolphins by 6 to 10 points. Thank you, Renato. I appreciate that. If you can shed some more light as to what that vision might be, the rooster on top of the dolphin's head, 133-882, that's the open line. Thanks to Watch Smoke Alarms, or you can text through at any time, 0499-880-882. We'll always be
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0: And Life and Technology host Charlie Brown joins me now to chat all things tech. Good afternoon to you, Charlie.
8: How are you, Carla?
0: Look, I'm well. The big talk this week, the back end of this week, has been about the Medicare breach by an AI agent. It's been a huge talking point, Charlie.
8: Yeah, and because I think this is the first example where we've seen an AI security breach that potentially could touch so many people, because we all engage with Medicare. So a breach, as limited as this was, has the potential to really concern a wide group of people. And it raised a number of questions. Firstly, is this the first time this has happened, right? Because they only knew about it because OpenAI, the company that released this model onto the internet, that did the breach, emailed the federal government and told them. So that was the first thing. Is this the first time it's happened? Has it happened before? We just have known about it. Will it happen again? And if it does happen again, will we know about it happening again? And all those questions have been swirling around. I also got the feeling, Carla, that the level of seriousness that was being responded to by the federal government early yesterday morning was not at the right level. By the afternoon it was, but in the morning I felt that it probably was not being the response wasn't being discussed with the seriousness that it should have been.
0: I was going to say, do you think it was overstated or do you think it was understated? So you think that our PM should have been going harder? Because I don't know, Charlie, I'm a little bit cynical. I think there are things that we are all dealing with, cost of fuel, cost of living, blah, blah, blah, that he should be addressing. Meanwhile, he's out there getting his participation award and his MACA certificate from the UN. And I know that's very cynical. And this is the question that I had yesterday, Charlie, was I don't know who to trust less or more, the government, who looks like they're doing us dirty on so many levels, or big tech, who have sold us down the river as well. Because from where I see it, the data that it breached was a very public-facing data. But
8: correct.
0: I hear your concern that I think there are very smart people that are inventing this stuff that don't have a check on how smart it can evolve.
8: Correct. Yeah, that's correct. That's the consensus. And they talk about guardrails and all those kinds of things. That was the bit that was being missed yesterday morning. And it's a software program. It got away, minimal damage and all that. Well, no, that's not really the big issue here. We won't stop using AI. I'll be interested to see where the federal government goes from here in terms of response. But in this occasion, we haven't seen anything further from OpenAI, the company that released this model. But Carla, look, no doubt this kind of thing will pop up again in the same way that we have heard many times about intentional security breaches by groups of hacking people and all those kinds of things.
0: That too.
8: AI will fold into the mix too.
0: Yeah, 100%. No doubt you'll be looking into that and more. You always keep us informed. Thank you, Charlie Brown. We'll catch you tomorrow on 4BC's Life and Technology from 8 o'clock.
8: Thanks, Carla.
0: 8 o'clock in the morning, that is. Our reporter Harrison Moore is out on Caxton Street. He's been asking people if they're diehard Dolphins fans or they've just jumped on the bandwagon.
9: Tony, we've seen a lot of Brisbane people jump on the Dolphins bandwagon. I'm just wondering, how long have you been a Dolphins fan for?
10: Well, since the inception. I'm actually a Broncos supporter, but they're going well.
9: So to test you for a real Dolphins fan, their first game, who did they verse and who did they beat?
11: Was it the Titans?
9: They beat the Roosters. How long have you been a Dolphins fan for, mate?
12: Since they started.
9: Who were you supporting before the Dolphins?
12: Titans.
9: And what made you want to back the Dolphins?
12: I don't know, I just went for the new team.
9: Do you reckon they're going to get the win tonight and make it all the way?
13: Definitely, all the way. Awesome. Fins up. And
0: it's me you need. Okay. All right, so there's a lot of believers out there and there's a lot of bandwagoners like myself. Harrison joins me now. Good afternoon to you, Harrison.
11: Good afternoon, Carla. My eyes are closed. I'm picturing a dolphin riding the rooster. That's what I'm sensing.
0: It's cross species. It's weird. The psychic Rose gave us that prediction, that vision that she had, rather than prediction, the vision of a dolphin being ridden by a rooster on its head specifically, and there was a lot of splashing. What do you make of this, Harrison?
11: Look, it's quite a majestic thought, but you know, if the Dolphins fans here on Caxton Street heard that prediction, I'm sure they'd be very devastated. I just want to talk about the jersey shop. They got dolphin jerseys out the front, mm-hmm. and the amount of people trading their Bronco jerseys in
0: really?
11: Dolphin jerseys is second to none. I saw one person throw their jersey in the bin. I kid you not, but the Dolphins jerseys are flying off the shelf here on Caxton Street.
0: But there's not some kind of buy, swap and trade situation going on, like, oh, if you bring us your Broncos jersey, we'll give you a Dolphins on with a discount or something.
11: No, but I'm in the similar dilemma. I've walked down here rocking a Dolphins polo shirt and I've seen the jersey and I've thought, you know what, how much do I really like this polo shirt? I thought about throwing that in the bin in exchange for a Dolphins jersey. It's just you feel left out. Seen everyone in their Finns merchandise that you also want to get on the bandwagon. Just quietly, why are people wearing Bronco jerseys? Do they not know that Brisbane is Dolphin City right now?
0: Well, maybe they just love NRL. It's been played. It's a preliminary final at Suncorp, you know, and if you, and you know, at the end of the day, Harrison, football's a winner. You know what it's like. Oh no, Harrison's gone. He's been tackled. Did he say he was wearing a Dolphins polo? And he's thinking of trading it in for a jersey. Harrison's been accosted. Hopefully he's okay. We'll try and get him on the line a little bit later on. But he is in the thick of it. And the crowd is building. I want to know what time. I want to know what time is kickoff tonight, Harrison, for the big game.
11: 7:50. So I've been here since 2:30. And I don't know if people have done the Super Bowl trick or called in a sickie, but there are a lot of people already at the pub.
0: Yeah.
11: And what's the time now? It's just before 5. And the pubs are just getting bigger and bigger. And I just expect this crowd to be huge tonight. There's going to be so many Dolphins fans. Not to say there isn't the fair share of Rooster fans, but if I'm giving the award, the Dolphins fans are out in full swing. And I've even seen some awesome costumes. Dolphins fans are leading the charge in the fashion parade. I saw people dressed up as dolphins. I'm just waiting to see the inflatable rooster or chicken, but yet to see that.
0: Yet to see a rooster riding a dolphin as well. Harrison, you are doing some great work there. We'll try and catch up with you again because this is a huge. This is huge. It's 3 hours before kickoff and crowds are already spilling out onto Caxton Street. Thank you, Harrison. We'll catch up with you later.
11: Thank you, Carla.
0: All right, we'll take a quick break and we'll be back with news from around the world after this.
14: 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Keep the conversation flowing. 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
15: The Centenary Highway has a southbound crash in Springfield Lakes. Lanes are reduced there in both directions. We've got delays back to Richland. Advised to use an alternate route. Gateway Motorway has minor northbound delays through Brackenridge. The Pacific Motorway is under speed southbound from Springwood to Eagleby. Logan Motorway heavy westbound from Forest Lake to Carroll Park. The M1 is the same southbound from Yatla to the Goldie, and the Bruce Highway under speed northbound from Moorumba Downs to Moray Field. With traffic every 10 minutes, I'm Jimmy Clark on 882 4BC.
0: Thanks, Jimmy. It's 12 minutes to 5. Remember 1988, World Expo arrived in Brisbane. 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
0: 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Rose the psychic joined us just before and had a vision of a dolphin being ridden by a rooster. A rooster just plopped on top of its head, splashing around in the water. And I thank you for that. I've been wondering what that might be. And I think it's the dolphins taking out the rooster way out to sea where it can't swim, thus the dolphins win tonight. Ben says, what about this for an interpretation, Carla? Dolphins don't have hands, so if they were to be carrying a trophy, it might be on top of their head. So maybe it's a representation that the dolphin is carrying the rooster trophy because that's who they beat in the game. Ben, I like it. And that's some good interpretation of what Rose, our psychic, what her vision was. If you can interpret it any other way, 133-882 is a 4BC open line. Thanks to Watch Smoke Alarms.
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0: All right, it's time to go all over the world where we bring you some of the top international stories of the day, some that are a bit quirkier. Now to the US, US President Trump and Chinese President Xi have met in Washington discussing AI and trade relations. Here's some remarks from Trump's address shortly after Xi Jinping's arrival.
21: Working together, President Xi and I have made tremendous strides on the issues facing our two countries. During my last visit last May, we created the Board of Trade, and through that, it's a brand new mechanism and was something that's been unbelievably successful. Our teams have been working to encourage a more balanced trading relationship, including the new market access for American farmers and ranchers.
0: Xi Jinping says artificial intelligence must remain under human control, pressuring Donald Trump to allow Chinese companies access to the American market. He argues the world's two largest economies could benefit from cooperation, especially in the realm of technology and AI. The bilateral meeting was scheduled to be closed to the press, but photographers were allowed in at the last minute. Briefly speaking to reporters, Trump spoke broadly about efforts to create a more balanced and stable trade relationship with China. You certainly heard that in that address just then. He also praised their truly great friendship. Political analysts note that the visit seems more about symbolism than substance. Meanwhile, UN delegates have staged a walkout as Israeli President Benjamin Netanyahu delivered his speech. Here's his response.
22: If there are any other moral cowards who haven't yet left this hall, please do so now. Thank you very much.
0: Netanyahu is denying accusations of genocide, claiming it's the greatest lie of the century. He's also taken aim at New York Mayor Zoran Mamdani, who previously suggested the New York police could arrest him on account of the International Criminal Court arrest warrant for alleged war crimes in Gaza. Netanyahu's accused world leaders of succumbing to anti-Semitic mobs. Over to the UK now, where hundreds of people have shown up for a Jacob Elordi lookalike contest. Nudgee's own Jacob Elordi is best known for his roles in The Kissing Booth and Euphoria. Did you catch him in Wuthering Heights, as well as being quite the fashion icon as well? Now, competitors donned their trendiest tote bags and Pinterest-worthy linen shirts to perform their best catwalk and Australian accents. One competitor, a Jacob Elordi lookalike, spoke to the BBC.
1: I had very wobbly legs. I'm still kind of shaken now. But I'd probably say for the better half of 7 years since The Kissing Booth came out, Jacob Elordi has carried my dating career. Also, shout out my barber, because every time he comes to my house and he cuts my hair, I show him a picture of Jacob Elordi and he just sorts it out.
0: He's a good-looking dude. And if you are a lookalike of Jacob, I like that he gave him credit. His dating credits. Unfortunately, this competitor's Australian accent didn't make the cut. The competition winner was a 17-year-old girl who donned a moustache, who wished to remain unnamed, who reportedly performed a surprisingly accurate impression, but she wouldn't go on camera. Poor Jacob, I wonder what he makes of that. And a British farmer's earned a Guinness World Record for the largest pumpkin mosaic with a giant portrait of David Attenborough. 10,000 pumpkins and squashes were used in the mosaic. It measured roughly 218 square metres. That is bizarre. That is your world news today.
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15: The Centenary Highway has a southbound crash in Springfield Lakes with lanes reduced in both directions. Delays back to Elland Grove and advice to use an alternate route. Gateway Motorway has minor northbound delays now through Brackenridge and the Pacific Motorway is under speed southbound from Springwood to Eagleby. Logan Motorway heavy westbound from Forest Lake to Carroll Park. The M1 is under speed southbound from Yatala to the Goldie and the Bruce Highway is under speed northbound from Maroomba Downs to Moray Field. For traffic every 10 minutes, I'm Jimmy Clark on 882 4BC.
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3: 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I believe you're driving down to Victoria for a funeral.
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3: Janice, I've got someone on the line. Pete's from Watch Smoke Alarms.
24: Good morning, Janice. 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
23: Thank you very much. 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
5: It's 5 o'clock. Good evening. I'm Georgia Kontek. Police are investigating after a body was found in a bin outside an inner city apartment complex. Officers were called to the Kangaroo Point address just before midday, where the person was declared deceased and a crime scene established. Police have cordoned off the entrance to the underground car park where a garbage truck was parked. Meantime, an investigation is underway after the discovery of a body inside a Bellbird Park property following a fire. Crews were called to the house last night, with the fire quickly extinguished and a crime scene declared. The body was located this morning with investigators working to formally identify the person. AI experts believe the breach of Australian government systems will motivate world leaders to better regulate the technology. A non-human agent from OpenAI accessed the data of four government systems in June, including Medicare. Ministers were notified about the incident last week, but the public was kept in the dark until yesterday. The Australian Strategic Policy Institute's David Rowe says this could be the first time a government has been victim to an AI attack like this.
6: So this is definitely getting noticed. Other governments will pay attention. And in fact, this will be another impetus towards a global call for greater regulation of AI. We've already seen the start of that.
5: New research shows nearly 90% of Australians trust local pharmacists to diagnose and treat common conditions. It comes as advocates push for the expansion of pharmacists' powers on a national level. Pharmacy Guild Queensland President Chris Owen has told Carla Binyaska expansion is driven by accessibility.
7: Particularly in rural and regional Queensland, yeah. It was up to a month that people were waiting to get in to see medical care, and we thought that was unacceptable that people had to wait or they couldn't get a timely appointment for that condition, and there's probably other appropriate places where it could be treated. We're not trying to replace GPs. If anything, we're actually acting as a screening service.
5: And a Queensland environmental charity has struck a deal with two major e-bike and scooter companies. Lime and Neuron will work with Ocean Crusaders to help clean out rivers across the state of the devices. It comes after a significant number of devices were found dumped in waterways, including the Brisbane River. Founder Ian Thompson says they will work across the state.
8: The Neuron deal is not just in Brisbane, it's through Townsville and Bundaberg to other places that we've been cleaning. And that one is a straight out dollar per device collected. Lime Scooters is going to go towards a similar deal. The big thing they're going to do is come out for a clean up on the 4th of November.
5: To finance, the All Lords has closed down 51 points at 8,845, and one Australian dollar is buying 70.2 US cents.
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5: Brisbane Lions star Lachie Neale admits he thought he was no chance of playing in tomorrow's AFL Grand Final. The veteran midfielder is free to take on the Dockers after the appeals board overturned his one-match ban for striking. The Socceroos are tonight taking on five-time world champions Brazil at a sold-out Townsville Stadium. Coach Tony Pogovic says it's exactly the challenge his side needs.
9: We know who we're up against, we know the quality that we're up against, but this is something special for us. We want to test ourselves against the best. We also want to keep improving and getting better. And when you play one of the best in the world, that gives you an opportunity to grow.
5: And Sam Walker's quick comeback from a serious ankle injury will be put to the test tonight at a packed-out Suncorp Stadium. Less than a month after surgery, the star number 7 will be key for the Roosters when they take on the Dolphins in the first NRL prelim tonight. Meantime, fans are already descending on Caxton Street as kickoff edges closer. That's news and sport.
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15: The Centenary Highway still has that southbound crash in Springfield Lakes with lanes reduced in both directions. Delays back to Allen Grove. Your advice there is to seek an alternate route. Gateway Motorway, just minor northbound delays through Bracken Ridge. The Pacific Motorway still under speed southbound from Springwood to Eagleby. The Logan Motorway has heavy westbound delays from Forest Lake to Harrell Park. The M1 is under speed southbound from Yatla to the Goldie, and the Bruce Highway is the same northbound from Marumba Down to Moray Field. For traffic every 10 minutes, I'm Jimmy Clark on 882 4BC.
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5: Mostly clear this evening, getting down to 16 degrees overnight. Chance of a morning shower tomorrow with a top of 25 degrees in the city, 27 in Ipswich and 24 on the Bayside. A sunny day for Sunday, getting up to 27 degrees. High chance of showers on Monday with a top of 24 and similar conditions on Tuesday. On Moreton Bay, winds up to 15 knots with seas below 1 metre. Right now it's 21 degrees at Castledine. I'm Georgia Kondek with more news at 5:30 on 4BC.
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0: Welcome back to the 4BC Drive Show for the last hour for the week. It's knock-off time officially. Although, according to Harrison, our intrepid reporter who's been out in the street on Caxton Street, people have been there for a couple of hours now in anticipation of the Finns taking on the Roosters at Suncorp Stadium. A blockbuster game, a sellout, no doubt. Still to come on the program as well, we'll take a look back at the AFL entertainment of past grand finals with our music guru, Sean Sennett, for our Friday music segment, The Music That Changed Our Lives. Of course, you can call us at any time as well on the open line. Thanks to Watch Smoke Alarms, 133-882, or text us as well, 0499-880-882.
36: 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Let's get quizzical.
0: Let's get quizzical. I've got this double pass to head along to Coosa by Cirque du Soleil. It's under the big top at Hamilton, just out the front of the Royal Queensland Golf Club there. You've just got to be the last one standing by correctly answering the last question, question number 10. Let's go to Virginia in Scarborough. Hello, Virginia.
14: Hi, how are you going?
0: I am well. I hope you're smart. Have you knocked off on your way home? Are you all good?
14: I am, and then off to the game. Hopefully, double winner tonight.
0: Oh, I like the enthusiasm. I like that. Hang on, but wait, what? Who are you supporting, the Finns or the Roosters?
14: Oh, a Scarborough girl goes for,
0: thank you,
14: for the Dolphins.
0: Of course. Of course. There you go. All right. Well, okay, so question number one, I think it's easy, but someone did stumble on this when we tried it a little earlier. So let's try this and let's hope you have been keeping an eye on the calendar today. Question number one, Virginia in Scarborough. Someone got this wrong. Let's try it again. What is today's date?
14: Friday the 25th.
0: Well done.
14: September.
0: Good. Okay, good. You know what month we're in as well. Question number two. Who are the Brisbane Lions playing in the AFL Grand Final tomorrow?
14: Fremantle Dockers, I believe.
0: Yes, well done. Question number three. How many O's are in the word Toowoomba? How many O's? Spell it out. Start you off, T.
14: Four.
0: Yes. Okay, we're on a roll. We're at question number four. Virginia from Scarborough, what restaurant does the Big Mac burger come from?
14: McDonald's.
0: Yes. Of course, this is because if the Lions complete the three-peat, you can get a free Big Mac if you spend a dollar if you go and buy their app. And I know this because Sam Leckie keeps talking about it. He's the sports guy and also a competitive eating guy. Yeah, go the Lions. All right, question number five. How many legs does a lion have?
14: Four.
0: It seems like a trick question. It isn't. Question number six. Oh, I've got everything crossed for you, Virginia. Question number six. What area of Greater Brisbane do the Dolphins originate from?
14: Redcliffe.
0: Yes, sir. Double pass to Kuzer on the line here. Question number seven. Finish this saying. Two wrongs don't make a what?
14: Right.
0: Congratulations. We're at question number eight. Now you're an NRL fan, so I'm hoping you get this one right. Question eight. Can you name one of the two Ashcroft brothers who will play for the Brisbane Lions tomorrow? Can you name one of the two Ashcroft brothers who will play for Brisbane tomorrow? Question number eight. Someone Ashcroft.
14: Will.
0: Yes, sir. You could have also said Levi. Okay, here we go. Question number nine. John Stevens has been the front man of Noiseworks. And which other band? It's an audio clue. I will play it to you. Have a listen. Sometimes you get, sometimes you get good. Sometimes you get. Okay, because John Stevens has put up his hand to play at the pre-game entertainment for the NRL Grand Final. He's the front man for Noiseworks and he stands in on another Australian band. Do you know that other Australian band?
14: In Excess. And the Dead Babies.
0: Okay. Virginia, we are at question number 10. It's the all-important question number 10. If you get this right, you will be known as All The Way Virginia and you'll score yourself this double pass to Kuzer. Are you ready?
14: I would love that. Yes, please.
0: Okay. Question number 10. Virginia, who was the coach of the Lions when they last won a three-peat in 2003? He's a legend. He appears on 4BC a lot. Who was the coach of the Lions when they last won a three-peat in 2003?
14: Lee Matthews.
0: All the way, Virginia! You've done it.
14: Thank you so much.
0: Winner, winner, chicken dinner. You've won this double pass to Kuzer by Cirque Delay with a clean sweep of Let's Get Quizzical. And you're going to be winner tonight when the Dolphins bring it home at Suncorp.
14: Absolutely. That's the best win.
0: Well done. Congratulations. Have a wonderful weekend. Enjoy the game tonight. Don't get stuck in too much traffic because there's already crowds building and it's like hours before the game. Well done, Virginia. Have a great weekend.
14: Worth it. Amazing. Thank you.
0: Totally worth it. Well, there it is. It can be done. Let's get quizzical. You can answer all 10 questions. I thought that was a curly one, the last one, but obviously a diehard footy fan. All right, we'll take a break. We're back with your feedback after this.
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15: The Centenary Highway has a southbound crash in Springfield Lakes with lanes reduced in both directions and delays back to Ellen Grove. The advice there is to use an alternate route. In the city, the Riverside Expressway has a car on a shoulder outbound towards Elizabeth Street, causing a little bit of trouble. Pacific Motorway is under speed southbound from Springwood to Eagleby. Logan Motorway heavy westbound from Forest Lake to Carroll Park. The M1 under speed southbound from Yatla to the Goldie, and the Bruce Highway is just the same northbound from Rumba Downs to Morayfield. For traffic every 10 minutes, I'm Jimmy Clark on 882 4BC.
0: Thanks, Jimmy. It's 14 minutes past five. 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

0: week, I'll be bringing you some events that are happening across our community and what's happening on the weekend. First up, of course, the Dolphins. You know, we've been talking about it. They're playing the Roosters at Suncorp Stadium tonight, and it's getting very busy on Caxton Street. Now, the Lord Alfred is the official pub of the Dolphins, and Luke Mellors joins me now from the pub. Hello, Luke.
1: Hi, how you doing?
0: I'm well. It's noisy where you are. I say you're from the pub, but you're the boss there.
1: No, I just help out from time to time.
0: Okay. Well, you're the boss now because that crowd sounds rowdy.
1: They are. We're in the middle of playing the ball toss out of the car park. We've got our car park party happening at the moment. We've got probably about 1,200 in here at the moment. We can fit another 300 in the venue. So it's really starting to build up.
0: Wow. That's hours before the game. I want to ask, how many kegs did you get in for tonight?
1: Yeah, there's about 150 kegs we got.
0: Wow.
1: Yeah, so it's plenty of beer on tap and it's very cold right now.
0: Okay. Is it a hostile, will you welcome, say a couple comes in and one goes to the Roosters and one goes for the Finns. Is it hostile territory if you're a Roosters fan tonight?
1: Thank you very much. No, definitely not a hostile place. So we got plenty of, look, there's about six Roosters people amongst all of those Dolphins people at the moment. So, we're having a fantastic time out at the car park, that's for sure. We've got a face painter inside as well for the kids. So plenty of things to do.
0: Oh, that's amazing. Something for everyone. Well, good luck to the Finns tonight. I hope they win because then they'll be coming back to the Lord Alfred. Otherwise, it'll be a commiseration drink.
1: That's exactly right. It's going to be a big night either way here at the Lord Alfred. So thanks. It's great to chat to you. I'll get back to the ball toss game.
0: Okay, off you go. Luke Mellors there from the Lord Alfred. It is the official pub of the Dolphins. Also on tonight, kicking off is a Botanic by Night Night Glow. It's an 837-metre walk through the gardens of Mount Cutha, through the Mount Cutha Botanic Gardens, with large animal lanterns. It looks amazing. And the installation's artistic collaborator is Nick Torrey. And Nick joins me on the line. Hello, Nick.
2: Hello.
0: Now, Nick, this looks beautiful. The photos that have, obviously, you've had the artwork in place and set up. What can people expect if they take a wander through the Mount Cutha Botanic Gardens at night?
2: Well, I'm standing right beside our green tree frog, where we have gently arranged our handmade animal lanterns throughout the kind of lower area of the Botanic Gardens where there's sort of lots of space for people to move around at night. We've got very sensitive and beautiful dark lighting gently illuminating the space, and there's food trucks, and last night we had a VIP event here and showed some special people, and there was a wonderful vibe here as people were entering the gardens and sort of taking in the animals that we've made.
0: Wonderful. It looks spectacular. The photos look great, and it's something for everyone. And to see the garden after dark, it's a different perspective.
2: It's looking at a familiar place in a new light, I suppose, and just it's nice and kind of dark and not bright and flashy and gentle, and we want people to connect with the First Nation artists who collaborated with us on the project and the kind of ecology and the delicate equilibrium that exists in this beautiful natural place.
0: Can you tell me a little bit about that design process and the animals that were chosen? Because, and for perspective as well, the animals are big. These are not just like little lanterns that you're putting throughout the garden and you just take a meander through the gardens. These are big, big, big scale illuminated animals.
2: Our biggest guys are our green tree frog, who is sort of 5 meters long and 3 meters tall.
0: Wow!
2: As is our koala, and we have an ibis, who is about 3.5 meters tall. So is our emu, and then we've got a couple of dingoes and a beautiful echidna and 3 honey ants. And the animals were made in collaboration with Kwanda Muka and Nunakal artist Casey Cowell Fisher, who's from Brisbane, and Wiradjuri artist Nathan Peckham. So they're a collaborative project with lighting designers and engineers and artisans and me and the people that installed them with me and these two fabulous First Nation artists.
0: Oh, it's amazing. And a couple of Sparkies, no doubt, to illuminate them. Nick, I really appreciate your time. Botanic by Night, Night Glow. It's happening at the Mount Coot Botanic Gardens. When does it finish up? Can you remind me? It starts today.
2: Starts today, ends on the 10th of October. So I think it's 16 nights. It's open from 6:30 to 10 p.m. each night.
0: Oh, you get to wander through the gardens there. Enjoy opening night. Have a great night. And I'm sure we'll catch up soon.
2: Yeah, thanks for having me. And we hope you can come along and experience something different and new.
0: I know. Brisbane by Night, the little one, my little one will really love that. It looks spectacular. Looks like a lot of fun. And it's something for everyone as well. A nice gentle walk through Mount Coot Gardens. Okay, also on this weekend, tomorrow at Northeast Street Farm in Windsor, Costa the Garden Gnome, also known as Costa Georgia, I can never say his name, Costa Georgiadis, from Gardening Australia. He launches his new kids book, Costa's Garden Fruit. You know the guy, Costa. He's got lot long hair and big bushy beard, and he's on Gardening Australia. And then the swing dance band, Formidable Vegetables, will be playing. Tickets are available on the Northeast Street website. Tomorrow as well, Karawatha Forest is hosting a bio blitz where nature enthusiasts of all ages can help discover and record local wildlife. So registrations are open via the Griffith University website. And if you have a charity or community event that you'd like to highlight in our community notice board next week, you can email us drive@4bc.com.au. Okay, we're going to cross back now to Harrison, who's on Caxton Street. Hello, Harrison.
3: Hello. I think it's a bad day to be a beer. I'm standing outside a beer garden. I heard you talking to
0: Luke.
3: Was it the Lord Alfred?
0: Yeah.
3: Yeah, and he was talking about how many kegs he had.
0: Yeah.
3: Look, I'm not a mathematician, but looking at the data of drinks consumed, I think we're going to need some more.
0: We're going to need to call in backups.
3: Yeah, definitely. And it's a bad day to be a car as well. The traffic's pretty bad coming through Caxton Street. As you could imagine, the Dolphin fans, the Roosters fans, they're turning the street into their own. I just saw someone walk across the road being his own traffic conductor. So,
0: oh, dear.
3: There's a lot of people here now. So it's only moments away till kickoff. And, yeah, the vibes are very high. Bitten's up.
0: But Harrison, it's not moments away. He's still got like 2 hours or something before kickoff. More than that.
3: The game started in 5 minutes with the amount of crowd that's turned up here already.
0: Really?
3: So I don't know how many are walking down Caxton Street, but it feels like the game is just about to kick off. But you can tell the Dolphin fans are here to fight.
0: Okay. Here's the thing, though, Harrison. You bring up
3: in the game context.
0: Yeah, sure. Yes. Thank you for clearing that up. That you bring up a good point. Caxton Street is not actually closed, is it? It's not it's not being closed for pedestrians, is it?
3: Not yet. I don't know. They got the signs out ready, but it hasn't been closed for pedestrians just yet. The traffic is building up. Obviously, there is a lot of people here early.
0: Mm.
3: So I guess if you're planning on travelling down Caxton Street, I don't know why you'd come down Caxton Street this time of night when you know there's a big game on. But if there's someone who doesn't know about the game, don't come down Caxton Street.
0: Some people get caught out, don't realise it, and drive because that's the way they go home or get home from work or whatever. But I would suggest take public transport. It will be the most reliable on a better day to get to the game. Have you found any more bandwagoning Dolphins fans?
3: Well, I think everywhere I look, there's someone swapping out the jersey. I'm going to walk back to the jersey shop. I saw them loading up more jerseys on the rack outside. They've been selling out very, very quick. But they got all the Dolphin players' heads lined up. It looks like Cody Nikorima is the favourite. Isaiah Katoa, they've taken a few of his heads. But look, I'm looking at the Rooster cardboard signs. If you're a Roosters fan, there's still plenty to come and collect. The Dolphin cardboard cutouts are a hot sell right now.
0: Okay. Good to know, Harrison. It's weird that you've got one and you've cut the mouth out of it and you're like trying to talk to people as if you're a player. Well done, Harrison. We'll catch up with you soon. All the best.
3: Thank you. It hasn't fooled anyone yet.
0: Okay. Fins up. All right, let's go to check in with Luke Grant now. Of course, Luke Grant has 4BC Weekends on the show tomorrow. Hello, Luke. Are you there? Oh, sorry. My apologies. I thought Luke was joining us. Okay, he's not there. That's fine. Luke will be headed down to South Australia. Well, that's why. He's going to be at the 2026 William Creek Outback Fly-ins. It's underway, so local Mayor Trevor Wright will join him on the program. He'll also speak with Deputy Leader of the Liberal Party, Jane Hume, about the latest to do with fuel. Tradies have been hit with a $60 tax fuel tax bill per tank, prompting calls to scrap the fuel excise. Craig Bennett is going to be diving into the life and times of Olivia Newton-John. And, of course, all his regular chats will be there tomorrow. Dennis Shanahan, Simon Stevenson with your DIY questions, and Leith Van Onselen with the Treasury of Common Sense. And then on Sunday, he's going to be speaking to a remarkable Australian this week, four-time Olympic gold medalist and Australian swimming legend Libby Trickett will join Luke. And also he'll be speaking with John Iliffe, who in a new memoir reflects on staying silent for 25 years after refusing to help conceal child sexual abuse by the Catholic clergy. So that will be riveting listening on Sunday with Luke Grant, no doubt. All right, to the newsroom now. Police are investigating three sudden deaths across the state within the last 24 hours. Georgia Condit, you've got the latest.
4: Yeah, good evening, Carla. So investigations are underway into the sudden death of a person in Kangaroo Point. Meantime, earlier today, investigations were sparked following a suspicious house fire near Ipswich, which claimed the life of a person. And overnight in the state's rural regions, a man in his 80s suffered unexplained fatal injuries and later died in hospital. A Logan man has been arrested over multiple alleged property and theft offences, including stolen trading cards. The 47-year-old was allegedly found hiding inside a bedroom during a search of the Woodridge property. The federal government says it will toughen cybersecurity laws if OpenAI can't be charged over a recent data breach. A bot belonging to the tech giant gained unauthorised access to four government websites, including Medicare. And fans are already making their way to Caxton Street in support of the Dolphins ahead of their first prelim tonight. In sport, Wallaby star Joseph Swali'i has been shifted from centre to wing for Saturday's rugby test.

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13: 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Barb, who's stuck in Canberra. Barb says, thanks, Carla and Harrison. Fantastic coverage of the Caxton Street, Lord Alfred, which is quite contentious, as the Waz claim this as their official pub. Thank you, tragic fan. Barb, stuck in Canberra. You're welcome, Barb. Harrison is doing a great job. Well, I mean, imagine that, being able to hang out at the footy and that's your job. What a fun job. Brett says, hi, Carla. Charcoal chooks on the menu tonight. I like it. It is one of those things. I'd be going to Charcoal Charlie's if I lived anywhere near, is it New Farm where that is? And there's a Broncos player that brought that brand.
14: Yeah, Jack Krzyzewski.
13: Jack Krzyzewski.
14: Next year, though.
13: He's not at the Broncos next year. Okay, he's a former Bronco. Well, either way, well done to them to have the entrepreneurial nous to bring Charcoal Charlie's up to New Farm. That is where I'd be going for my roast chook tonight. Brett, so go the Dolphins. Fins up.

0: It is Friday. It is our favourite time of the week because we welcome Sean Sennett, Muso broadcaster, author, host of the Time to Talk with Sean Sennett podcast into the studio. Good afternoon to you, sir.
1: Nice to see you, Carla.
0: This is exciting. We've got football fever here at 4BC.
1: Yeah, exactly. We've got music football fever because so many great artists have played at the halftime show for the NRL and the AFL.
0: Yep.
1: So we don't look back.
0: We won't mention the NRL. We're just focusing on the AFL.
1: Sorry, I've got to stay focused.
0: Because no one's playing. It'll just be crickets you'd be hearing if we were doing NRL ones, but well, this year at least. They've been great artists. But we are focusing on the great entertainment, the

0: great bands and artists that have performed at an AFL grand final over the years. And, you know, if the AFL ever found themselves in the NRL situation without having an actor perform, they'd be okay because this song is part and parcel of the AFL grand final experience.
1: Yeah, it is. I mean, since 1977, they've been having artists get up there and sing at halftime or before the show starts and or the game starts. I'm not a sports person.
0: Go sports. Sports ball. It is performative.
1: Yeah, it's very performative, yeah. My daughter called practice rehearsal.
0: Oh. Good. Very good.
1: But anyway, Barry Crocker kicked it off in 1977.
0: Did he?
1: And he sang The Impossible Dream. And for years, people would do Waltzing Matilda, you know, the national anthem, obviously, quite rightly.
0: Yeah.
1: But by around 1991, they thought, no, we've got to lift it a bit here. So they got Darrell Braithwaite and the late Angry Anderson to sing Bound for Glory. Then after that, they're off and running. So they started having sort of more contemporary music played at the game. So the big song that's been played more than any others is Mike Brady's Up There, Kazali. So number one in 1979, September 1979, and pretty much every second year it gets trotted out to be sung again, quite rightly.

0: There Kazali by Mike Brady. Excuse my ignorance, Sean Sennett.
1: Yeah.
0: But was the song specifically written about AFL or has it just been adopted?
1: No, no, it was written because Kazali was a very famous AFL player. And that line was actually, for trivia buffs out there, was used in Ray Lawler's 1955 book, Summer of the 17th Doll. And anyway, that song, it's so uplifting. It's fantastic. I love it.
0: It's quintessential AFL. All right, another regular fixture is Mark Seymour of Hunters and Collectors. He played this song. He first played this song in 1998, but it has become synonymous with Grand Final Day.
1: Oh, it has, yeah, and that was a big one in 1998. Muhammad Ali was there.
0: Mm.
1: The song obviously was from the Cut album, which came out in 1992, Hunters and Collectors. And he sort of wrote about their failure to crack America and Napoleon marching on Russia. So somehow became an AFL
0: That's a
1: song
0: big
1: about the whole
0: chasm
1: trail.
0: Of time in the between. Yeah.
1: But I remember he once told me he was hired to do a private function and somebody said, can you do Holy Grail and then segue into Up There Kazali? Which sounds insane, but he said he didn't. People went nuts.
0: Oh, really? All right. Well, this is just Holy Grail. Yeah.

0: redemption and glory.
1: It is one of those songs that lends itself to being played in a stadium.
2: Oh, definitely, definitely yeah. Stadium song.
1: Yeah.
2: He's amazing. I mean, think about something like Throw Your Arms Around Me too. That sounds great in a stadium.
1: Ah, so good. All right, let's talk about other pregame shows. Men at Work, one of the most famous in 2001, of course, before, played out there, before Brisbane's first ever grand final win.
2: I know, what a set list too. You've got them playing Down Under. And then, of course, the other song they played was one we're about to play, Who Can It Be Now? And they're having a renaissance too. I mean, they're coming back and doing that tour for the Red Hot Summer, which is completely sold out.
1: Oh.
2: Then they're playing River Stage on the 20th of November.
1: Oh, how good. Was that sold out?
2: I don't know if it's sold out. It's just gone on sale, that one. That's with Australian Crawl, so it's going to be massive.
1: Amazing. All right, Men at Work, Who Can It Be Now?

0: I've done no harm, I keep to myself. There's nothing wrong with my state of mental
1: health. Oh, it's such a great song. There are still some tickets available for the Australian Choral Men at Work show at the River Stage on the 20th of November. That will be huge, that gig.
2: That is going to be massive.
1: Oh, get in on that. Okay, stay with us, Sean, because we couldn't do an AFL Grand Final tribute show theme today without an honourable mention for one of the greatest, I think, performances of AFL Grand Final entertainment history. It's a big sell, but it is a standout performance for me. Stick around after the break. You're on 4BC Drive.
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4: Gateway Motorway has a southbound crash in Boondall with heavy delays back to Deegan. St. Tenerife Highway still has that southbound crash in Springfield Lakes. All lanes are blocked southbound there and delays extend back to the Logan Motorway. Use an alternate route. Pacific Motorway heavy northbound through Slakes Creek. Riverside Expressway is heavy inbound but easing now outbound towards the Captain Cook Bridge. And the Bruce Highway is under speed northbound from Murrumba Downs to Caboolture. For traffic every 10 minutes, I'm Jimmy Clark on 882 4BC.
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1: Welcome back to 4BC Drive. It's music that changed our lives with our music guru, Sean Sennett, in studio with us today. Now, we're playing songs from your picks of the artists that have performed at AFL pre-game entertainment or grand final entertainment shows.
2: Yeah, and how exciting was it in 2008 when Powderfinger got the gig?
1: So good.
2: To see a Brisbane band down there in front of that many people was just wonderful. And they did something really cool. They did Baby, I've Got You On My Mind, which is one of my favourite Powderfinger songs.
1: Yes.
2: And they also did Long Way to the Top, AC/DC, with the City of Melbourne Highland Pipe Band.
1: Oh, I think we need to play. Can we just play both? Let's go with Powderfinger doing AC/DC.

0: So good.
1: And can I say, on the same day, Ian Moss played up there Kazali.
0: Oh, really?
1: On his electric guitar.
0: Oh,
1: yeah.
0: My gosh.
1: Yeah.
0: But before Powderfinger took to the stage?
1: I'm not sure of the sequence, but you don't want to follow Powderfinger doing that with the pipe.
0: I know, you don't, do you? All right, so this is Powderfinger, Baby, I've Got You On My Mind, which is, as well, my favourite Powderfinger song.

0: greatest export, powder finger from Brisbane?
1: I don't know if the Savage Garden fans would agree.
0: That is a line ball call.
1: What do you think?
0: I mean,
1: didn't you say that about Savage Garden 2 weeks ago?
0: No, I did not. But, I mean, on a world stage, Savage Garden definitely made an impact.
1: Yeah, yeah.
0: I don't know. Yeah, I mean, I love both equally.
1: I reckon they were probably the biggest rock band of their generation.
0: Powderfinger.
1: Yeah, that's a big call, isn't it?
0: Yeah, that is.
1: It's true. In Australia.
0: In Australia, for sure. Okay, so that was 2008. They performed at the AFL Grand Final. And they had Ian Moss, who said, perform up there, Gazelli. And the NRL can't even find one act to perform this year. I don't understand. Okay, the AFL have had a history of putting together a run of big names and big acts, and Kiss was certainly one of those back in 2023.
1: Yeah, they were. And it's tricky, isn't it? Because daylight television is a tough thing to pull off for a rock band.
0: Yeah.
1: Really hard to do. But Kiss did it. That was a fantastic performance. And they did a medley of their hits. I Was Made for Loving You.
0: I Was Made for Loving You.
1: And, of course, they did Shout Out Loud and Rock and Roll All Night.
0: Well, in lieu of having all of that medley in one, and I could understand why. You know, because there's a lot of makeup and pyrotechnics and things that make that glam rock stand out under lights in the dark. But like you said, it was a standout during the day. But I think we've just gone with I Was Made for Loving You.

0: What a great get for the AFL, honestly.
1: Huge. And I think Mike Brady also played up there exactly that year.
0: Look at that, the AFL. Now, we cannot go past this year's performer. Yes. I have managed to find some leaked vision of Kylie Minogue rehearsing. And it was a line ball call as to what song we would play. I tried to find a set list, whether someone had leaked it, and it's been very tight security around what she will perform tomorrow at the AFL Grand Final.
1: Yeah. So where's this footage come from? Somebody snuck it on their mobile phone?
0: Someone has been side of stage and filmed it and posted it online. And it's her with 100 dancers.
1: Wow.
0: So it's going to be quite the show tomorrow with Kylie. And they were rehearsing Spinning Around.
1: So I'm guessing somebody in that stadium is looking for a new job this afternoon.
0: Quite possibly. Right. Or they've set up a Burner X account. And it'll never be found. But, yeah, so we can confirm that Spinning Around will be played.
1: And what do you think about the big rumour that Robbie's going to be there?
0: I don't think they will do it because he was on stage with Delta when Delta performed at the AFL Grand Final a couple of years back.
1: Right, okay.
0: And she's reposted it to try and make herself a little bit relevant of the
1: yes,
0: now.
1: Yes.
0: So I just, that would be wheeling out the same sort of thing. I just don't think you could do
1: yeah,
0: that.
1: Yeah.
0: Nick Cave, maybe? It was his like.
1: That's interesting.
0: 70th
1: it's a long way from Brighton,
0: birthday?
1: Though, isn't it?
0: Yeah, that's true. But I thought he was an AFL fan. I thought he was.
1: Well, he's from Victoria and he does like to come out towards the end of the year.
0: I thought he was an AFL fan, and maybe not specifically of those two teams, of Freo or the Lions, but.
1: Yeah.
0: I mean, it was just his birthday this week, so
1: yeah,
0: you never know.
1: I don't think Nick Cave's going to be a Lions man.
0: Somehow. No, I don't think so either. And also, Where the Wild Roses Grow, although I love that song, is not really uplifting pre-game entertainment stuff.
1: You want something uplifting like this song we're about to play?
0: Yes, let's do it. Kylie Minogue's Can't Get You Out of My Head here on 4BC Drive.

0: That is such like a seminal hit for Kylie amongst all of them across the decades. Even up till now, she's releasing hits.
1: I know. And you're always looking for ways to sneak Kylie into the show, I've noticed. And this was a classic opportunity.
0: Actually, this wasn't me. This is Sam Leckie saying it.
1: Working backwards from Kylie Minogue getting the gig. And yeah.
0: You're right. I could do Kylie every week. All right. Gig of the week, obviously, other than sitting on the couch watching the AFL Grand Final.
1: So many gigs happening. Kate Miller-Heike is doing a run of shows at the Princess Theatre, so look those up. Jem Casadale is playing at the Bright Side on Saturday. Mm-hmm. And Conan Gray, who gets 21 million streams a month, is playing the Entertainment Centre on Tuesday.
0: He's a YouTuber, or was a young guy from America.
1: Just very popular now.
0: Yeah.
1: Crazy.
0: Hugely popular.
1: Well, this is interesting. We could do a whole show on how people reach audiences now. And traditional ways are out the window.
0: Compared to what it used to be. It used to be that you would come to a radio DJ like myself and, regale us with your stories or ply us with your free drinks and play our song, please. That's what used to happen.
1: Speaking of which, your mate Taylor Swift just dropped 4 new songs this afternoon.
0: I know. All right. We mentioned a little earlier, but, 4 new songs. It's her showgirl era, which, Kylie's the original showgirl. And I can't believe that Taylor took that mantle. But anyway.
1: Yeah, well, it's interesting. She went back to Sweden for a bit of a holiday on the Eras tour, met up with Max Martin. They've written these songs, so it's a little sort of add-on to that record.
0: Just to keep those, just to pay for the wedding.
1: Maybe
0: why.
1: It is.
0: But there, she has released 4 new songs.
1: Yes.
0: Taylor Swift. Thank you, Sean. We'll see you again next week. Go the Lions.
1: Thanks, Carla.
2: Traffic. Got something you want to say? You're in the right place. 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
3: The Gateway Motorway has a southbound crash in Boonville with heavy delays back to Sandgate. Centenary Highway has a crash in Springfield Lakes. All southbound lanes there are blocked. Delays back to the Logan Motorway. Advice is to use an alternate route. Riverside Expressway is heavy inbound, easing now outbound towards the Capital Bridge. The M1 underspeed southbound from Yatla to the Goldie. And the Bruce Highway is the same inbound from Caboolture to Moorumba Downs. For traffic every 10 minutes, I'm Jimmy Clark on 882 4BC.
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8: I am on Nine News, but I am not in the studio. You find me in Melbourne tonight ahead of course, the AFL Grand Final tomorrow and what we hope is a Lions three-peat. I'm inside a very empty MCG at the moment. Of course, tomorrow it will be filled with 100,000 screaming fans, but today it was all about the outside, the Grand Final parade, where they reckon about 200,000 people line the streets of Melbourne to cheer on both teams as they jumped on the back of utes and paraded through the streets before the two captains held the cup aloft on stage. But before we get to the AFL, there is the all-important NRL tonight, the very big prelim final between the Dolphins and the Roosters at Suncorp Stadium. Everyone's got their fins up hoping that for the first time the Dolphins can win a prelim. Of course, their first time they've made it, but the first prelim final hopefully ends in a win and they make it all the way to the big dance next Sunday for the NRL Grand Final. So it's a footy fest. We do, of course, have plenty of other news coming up at 6. We'll have Alison Ariotti, who's in the chair with Melissa, live from Suncorp, me live from MCG.
0: Joel, we'll catch you tonight from 6 on Nine News.
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2: 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On 4BC Drive, a weather report.
0: All right, Let's take a quick look at your weather and forecast. Temperatures across southeast Queensland for the weekend. Tomorrow in Brisbane, it'll be a top of 25, a low of 16, a partly cloudy day with a chance of showers. Sunday, a top of 28 degrees and mostly sunny. In Logan, a top of 25 degrees, a low of 13, a possible chance of showers. Sunday, 28 degrees and mostly sunny day. Ipswich, a top of 27 degrees and a low of 11. With a possible chance of showers, a top of 30 degrees on Sunday, a mostly sunny day expected. Redlands, a top of 24 tomorrow, expected low of 15, a couple of showers about, some fog in the early morning. 26 degrees, expected top on Sunday, no real chance of rain. On the Gold Coast tomorrow, a top of 24, a low of 17, a partly cloudy day, some showers about. On Sunday, it'll be a top of 26 and mostly sunny. On the Sunshine Coast, a top of 23 degrees, a partly cloudy day, a low of 15. For tomorrow, some showers about and top of 25, mostly sunny day expected for Sunday. Go the Dolphins, fins up today against the Roosters. If you're heading out to Suncorp Stadium, take it easy. Of course, the ferries aren't running today or tomorrow at all as well. And the Lions, let's hope they get one over Fremantle tomorrow at the AFL Grand Final. Thank you so much for your company and your feedback throughout the week. We'll do it all again next week.
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12: It's 6 o'clock. Good evening. I'm Georgia Kondek. Police are investigating the deaths of three people across the state in three separate incidents. Shannon Johnstone has more.
13: Police were called to Kangaroo Point earlier today to reports of a person located unresponsive. They were declared deceased at the scene, with investigations now underway. Separately, a probe is also underway to formally identify a body located deceased inside an Ipswich home this morning following an overnight house fire. Emergency services were called to Balbird Park yesterday, with a crime scene declared once the fire was extinguished. Meanwhile, police are treating this sudden death of a man at Rat as suspicious. He was found with life-threatening injuries at a property yesterday afternoon and later died in hospital. Investigators have declared two crime scenes. Shannon Johnstone reporting.
12: A Logan man has been arrested over multiple alleged property and theft offences, including stolen trading cards. The 47-year-old was allegedly found hiding inside a bedroom during a search of a Woodridge property. He's been refused bail and will reappear in Beenleigh Magistrates Court next month, facing 17 charges. The opposition is demanding answers over why the federal government waited to reveal an AI-related cyber breach. An OpenAI agent has successfully hacked four government websites, including Medicare. Ministers were notified about the incident last week, but the public was kept in the dark until yesterday. Liberal leader Angus Taylor says Labor needs to answer questions about transparency.
14: Why was that? What was going on? Why did he wait? Why didn't he tell Australians what had gone on here? And what has the government done to patch those vulnerabilities and to make sure they don't occur again?
12: The Queensland government are hailing a new milestone, with more than 2,000 corrections officers joining since November 2024. 2,038 officers have been deployed to boost frontline ranks. Last week saw the addition of 39 new correctional officers. And fans are settling into Caxton Street ahead of the Dolphins' first ever preliminary final against the Roosters. Harrison Moore is there.
15: The nerves are definitely settling in as a wave of Dolphin fans make their way down Caxton Street. The street is buzzing with pubs and venues ditching their usual Bronco colours and getting behind the Finns. All eyes will be on Sam Walker as he returns from injury, hoping to get the Roosters up on the scoreboard. There's definitely plenty on the line, and with a Dolphins win tonight would send them into their first ever NRL Grand Final. Kickoff is just under 2 hours away. At Caxton Street, Harrison Moore.
12: To finance, the All Ords has closed down 51 points at 8,845 and one Aussie dollar buying 70.2 US cents.
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12: Broncos stars Ezra Mam and Billy Walters have been named in the Prime Minister's 13 squad to face a PNG PM next Saturday. David Fifita has been named to lead the squad. Brisbane Lions captain Harris Andrews says the back line will have their work cut out for them tomorrow when they take on Fremantle in the 2026 Grand Final. Andrews says they've put in a lot of work since they lost to Fremantle back in round 12.
16: Their physicality when the ball was in the air and at ground level, something that we probably didn't handle that well on the day. We're able to go to work on that and really focused on that throughout the back half of the season. So as a backline group, we've come a long way since that game, and that's one of their great strengths, their forward line, is their contested marking and the ability to compete hard to get the ball to ground.
12: The Socceroos are taking on five-time world champion Brazil tonight at a sold-out Townsville Stadium, and Wallaby star Joe Swalihi has been shifted from centre to wing for Sunday's rugby test against South Africa. That's news and sport.
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3: The Gateway Motorway has a crash in Boondall with all southbound lanes blocked. Heavy delays there back to Bald Hills. Your best bet would be to divert down Gympie Arterial Road. Centenary Highway has a crash in Springfield Lakes. All southbound lanes are blocked there. Delays back to the Logan Motorway. Advice is use an alternate route. Riverside Expressway is heavy inbound but easing now outbound towards the Capital Bridge. The M1 underspeed southbound from Yatla to the Goldie, and the Bruce Highway is the same inbound from Caboolture to Moorambah Downs. For traffic every 10 minutes, I'm Jimmy Clark on 882 4BC.
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12: Mostly clear this evening, getting down to 16 degrees overnight with the chance of a morning shower tomorrow, reaching a top of 25 degrees in the city, 27 in Ipswich and 24 on the Bayside. Another sunny day on Sunday, getting up to 27 degrees, a high chance of showers for Monday, a top of 24, similar conditions on Tuesday. On Moreton Bay, easterly winds up to 15 knots, seas below 1 metre. Right now, it's 17 degrees at Milton. I'm Georgia Kondek. There'll be more news at 7 on Brisbane's 4BC.
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24: Hope you're having a fantastic Friday. Thank you so much for joining me. It is a massive night ahead. In less than 2 hours' time, a place in the NRL Grand Final goes on the line at Suncorp Stadium. The Dolphins taking on the Roosters. 52,000 fans will pack the joint. The television audience on Nine will be massive. Jonathan Thurston will be along shortly to give us a preview. He'll also be part, of course, of Nine's Wire Border Sports coverage, live and free from 7 p.m. I reckon this one is just too close to call. It has got Golden Point written all over it. Who are you tipping? Let me know. 131873 is the number, or you can text 0460 873 873. Get us through the websites as well with an email. The Roosters, they say they are ready to embrace the hate of those 52,000 Queenslanders at Suncorp Stadium. Here's their hooker, Reece Robson.
25: Yeah, when you get up there and you play against the Maroons and all the Queenslanders, all the hates in the crowd, you draw energy from that, I guess. So, yeah, whether it's noise that's for you or noise that's against you, it's still noise. So it's obviously you just take that how you do. And for myself, I actually don't mind it.
24: Yeah, well, there'll be plenty of hate in the house tonight, no doubt about it. The continuous call team will also have you covered as soon as I finish up here on Sports Today. Levy, MG, Piggy and J-Moz, they are ready to rip in. The Panthers have blacked out their training field with tarps ahead of Sunday's NRL prelim final against the Knights. Now, there's suggestions it's all about stopping prying eyes from spotting any issues with Nathan Cleary's foot injury. Look, tarps are great, sure, but not sure they can keep out drones. So if journos want to get footage of Nathan Cleary training, there's always a way. You know what? When I was a reporter on the road for Channel 10, I used to love it when they put the tarps up. But it's an instant story. You can drag out the paranoid headlines, the us against the world headlines. It livens up a quiet news day. So good on your Panthers for thinking of us battlers in the media. Tens of thousands of fans have lined the streets of Melbourne for the traditional AFL Grand Final parade. Fremantle and Brisbane players, they're all smiles ahead of the big game, and none more so than Lions star Lachie Neal after his incredible escape at the appeals board, which we brought to you during last night's program. A big headline today also surrounds Lions coach Chris Fagan. He admits he is undecided about whether he will coach again next season. AFL legend Matthew Lloyd will join me shortly for a preview. I'll ask him about that. There's also some news out of the Swans, which is puzzling to say the least. I'll get to that later. The Socceroos take on five-time World Cup champions Brazil tonight in Townsville. Stan Sports' Mark Bosnich will be along to tell us more and wrap up match day one of the UEFA Nations League. We've also got a bizarre story of the NFL star who's been fined for pretending to chug a beer on the field. It's making headlines in the States. We'll get to that soon. Adam Hall is with you this Friday, the 25th of September. Welcome to Sports Today. Well, Suncorp Stadium is the place to be tonight for a massive prelim final between the Dolphins and Roosters. I wish I was there. We'll have to make do with Jonathan Thurston, though. He's there as part of Nine's coverage. Hey, JT, how's the buzz in Brizzy?
1: Yeah, it's heaving at the moment, Horsey. A lot of people obviously in for the footy, so there's a fair few Roosters fans getting around as well. So a massive rivalry between these two clubs. They obviously played, the Dolphins played the Roosters in their first ever NRL match a few years ago. So there's no love lost between the two teams.
24: Yeah, and there's the Arthur Beetson Shield factor as well. JT, there are some mouth-watering one-on-one clashes tonight, but let's talk about the number sevens, Izzy Katoa v Sam Walker. Do these guys hold the key to victory?
1: Oh, they certainly do. The decisions that they make throughout the game will put their teams in the best possible way of winning the game. So big games are won through the middle part of the field, and whatever forward pack can assert their authority in that part of the field, normally the halfback can, get on the back of that and pull the strings. So, there is some great matchups across the whole squads that are playing tonight. And, the number sevens is just one of them. Obviously, Sam Walker's coming back from that syndesmosis injury, so he'll be certainly tested with his fitness and obviously defensively as well.
24: Yeah, so when you say tested, I mean, look, there's obviously some doubts about whether he could be possibly 100% fit. He had surgery, what, 3 or 4 weeks ago. How would the Dolphins get at him when you say test him?
1: Yeah, well, when they get into the right field position where he defends third in on the field, so that's where you need to be throwing your back row and your outside backs into him to, try and get his tackle count up. If you can get his tackle count up, you can certainly test him. Obviously, his lateral movement as well with the syndesmosis injury will be hard to come back from, but they wouldn't throw him in the furnace if they didn't think he was ready. So, they just need to certainly test Sammy Walker, the Dolphins.
24: Okay, the Finns, they're 2-from-2 against the Chooks so far this year. Could that give them a psychological edge?
1: Yeah, I think so. And the way that the Dolphins have been playing, their attack is outstanding. They can score tries from anywhere on the field, and they've got these hard-working forwards that just tackle anything that moves, but also can lay a platform for Izzy and Cody Nikorima, and then you've got Hammer at the back. So, it's certainly a great matchup, and I'm sure that the Dolphins will be up for it, their first preliminary final in their short history in the NRL. So, yeah, it's going to be a huge occasion.
24: Yeah, and just on that, JT, so the Roosters, they've been in the finals every year since 2017, but this is the Dolphins' first ever prelim final. Could the occasion possibly get to them?
1: I don't think so. They've got enough players in that side, the Dolphins, where they played in big games, obviously tests for Tonga and New Zealand, the Kangaroos, and then there's a few of the boys that have been in the Origin Arena as well. So, you know, they've experienced the big games, you know, elsewhere. So that'll give them confidence of not, to get the job done, really, because whilst it's their first preliminary final as a club and a franchise, they've got players in that side that have played in huge games.
24: Okay, well, give us a tip, and what sort of margin are we looking at?
1: I think it's going to be a tight one, but I reckon there's going to be a lot of points on board. So, you know, I think it'll be like a 26-24 type game against get the Finns to come through to their first grand final.
24: Oh, what about that? All right, who would they play? What about Sunday's game? Who's going to win that?
1: It's hard to go past Penrith. They've been the best all year, but if there's anyone that can really test them, it's this Newcastle outfit, the way that they play and the style of footy that they play. They can certainly wreak some havoc. So, yeah, looking forward to that one as well.
24: Yeah, you can see that on Nine as well. It's an exciting weekend ahead. Roosters v Dolphins kick it off live and free on Nine from 7 p.m. JT, looking forward to the call, and thanks again for coming on the show.
1: Yeah, no worries. Thanks for having me, Horsey.
24: There he is, Jonathan Thurston, league legend from Nine. Don't miss the coverage tonight from 7 p.m. Now, I've already spoken about the Panthers blacking out their training field with tarps to keep out any spies. I mean, is that a sign of feeling the pressure? The Knights, they're under no pressure in comparison on Sunday. No one expects them to win. You heard JT there. Look, they could get beaten by 50. And it's still a season to celebrate for Newcastle, who picked up the wooden spoon last year, of course. So maybe the Panthers feeling a bit of the heat, especially after losing in the prelims last year. But what about the Roosters? They are under enormous pressure to make a grand final. Since they won the competition in 2018-2019, they've made the finals every year since, but have bombed out before the decider. Six seasons, six finals exits out the back door. They've won four and lost nine of their finals games since 2020, the Chooks. So if we see an early exit for a seventh straight season tonight with a star-studded roster, questions will be asked. Why does this team keep stumbling in September? For the record, I actually think the Chooks will get through. I think they'll win tonight in a tight one. They've got loads of finals experience compared to the Dolphins, and I reckon that will be the difference. But there's no doubt there's pressure on the Roosters and their coach Trent Robinson to take that next step and play in a decider for the first time since 2019. Now, the Dolphins, of course, played the Roosters in their inaugural match in 2023, caused a huge upset too. They won 28-18 at Suncorp Stadium. The Roosters then won their next four matches against the Dolphins, including a 64-12 belting last year at Suncorp. But this year, the Dolphins are 2-2 against the Chooks, as I mentioned with JT a little earlier. Winger Jermaine Asako, he is one of eight Dolphins who played in that first game back in 2023.
4: Yeah, obviously playing in that inaugural game, you know, first ever game for the Dolphins against the Roosters was something very special. Yeah, I guess being able to score two tries, you know, within that game, and like you said, maybe the game-winning try of the game. But, you know, it's always a great rivalry when we come up against the Roosters. Always a great contest, and, you know, the boys are always up for it. Obviously, the Arthur Beetson, you know, shield that we play for. So it's obviously a very special game, and we play against them.
24: Yeah, Jermaine Asako there, NRL's top point scorer. He is a point-scoring machine, isn't he? He could be playing his last game for the Finns because he's joining the Melbourne Storm next season. It's a massive loss for the Dolphins, which is probably flying under the radar a little bit. He's played every game for the Dolphins since that first game in 2023. That's an astonishing record. 97 games, every game for the Finns. And until their round 19 horror show against the Sharks, where they lost 66-0, Jermaine Asako had scored a point for the Dolphins in every single one of those games he has played. So we've got plenty to talk about this Friday night. Jump on the open line, 131873, or you can text 0460 873 873.
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6: Gateway Motorway has a crash in Boonal that has all southbound lanes blocked. Heavy delays back to Bald Hills. Your best bet there is to divert down Kimpy Arterial Road.
3: Centenary Highway also has a crash in Springfield Lakes with all southbound lanes blocked. Delays there back to Logan Motorway. Advice is to choose an alternate route. Riverside Expressway is heavy inbound, Cobble Free outbound, the Pacific Motorway heavy northbound through Slakes Creek, and it's a good run to either coast on the M1 and Bruce Highway. With traffic every 10 minutes, I'm Jimmy Clark on 882 4BC.
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9: 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Now discover the story of the man who wrote it. A Beautiful Noise, the Neil Diamond musical, arrives in Brisbane at the Lyric Theatre QPAC from March. 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Melbourne is calling it nothing short of electrifying, and so good, so good, so fabulously good. Footy season is nearly over. Luckily, Sweet Caroline is taking the stage at the Lyric Theatre next autumn. 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
30: Plays it back to Peter Wynn. It's fired out to Steve Eller. Eller still going for the drop goal. And this one is still wide of the uprights. But the match will hardly have time to restart. It hasn't. The siren has sounded. And Parramatta has taken out their third premiership in a row. The Eels of Parramatta still rule supreme over the rugby league scene here in Sydney.
9: Yeah, young Ray Warren there. That is on this day, September the 25th in 1983. The Eels beating the Seagulls 18 points to 6 at the SCG for their third straight premiership. Any memories of that day you want to share, please jump on the line. I'd love to hear them. 131-873 is the number. Or you can text 0460-873-873. Sterling, Kenny, Price, Cronin, Growth, Ella, Wynn, Edge. Oh, glory days for the Blue and Golds. What happened to them? Let's have a look at the text line here. Scotty says, hi, Adam. Coin toss this game, but go the Finns. Yeah, I'm saying golden points, Scotty. I really am. Darren, though, is going the other way. He says, Horsey, I reckon tonight's winning margin will be at least 16+. But I'm not sure to which team.
24: I think it's going to be a tough start, but then one of them will get some momentum and run away with it. Cheers, Darren. Darren, you make a really good point there, because a few of these games between the Roosters and Dolphins have gone that way. Haven't been close at all. They've been floggings to either one of the two teams there. Gabe says, unfortunately, the Lions will lose Fremantle specials and our Wallabies won't get within 20 points of the Springboks, which will be telling considering the Boks are fielding a reserve grade side, having rested 14 of their best. It tells us what they really think of us. We're cannon fodder to them. Okay, so Gabe's not giving the Wallabies much of a chance. They've named their team too, the Wallabies, for that match. And as we spoke about last night with Tim Horan on the show, Joseph Okuso-Suaalii will start on the wing for the Wallabies against South Africa. That's at Perth's Optus Stadium Sunday night, our time, late afternoon start over there in the West. So there you go, the Wallabies up against the Springboks. It's their first real challenge under Les Kiss. I know they've had some solid wins over Japan, Italy, Argentina, a draw as well. They're unbeaten under Les Kiss, but this is their first test. Although, as Gabe mentions there, the Springboks have made quite a few changes to their team. Let's talk some AFL now, because we had the grand final parade in Melbourne, and one of the headlines to come out of today was Lions coach Chris Fagan, when he was asked at the grand final press conference whether this will be his final season as Lions coach.
0: I mean, every year for the past two or three years, I've had a chat with our CEO and our president about, you know, when's the right time for me to finish up. This is my 10th year, so I've been going for a while. But I honestly don't know right at this point in time whether I'll keep going or not. But I was like that last year and the year before. So just got to work out the right time to go.
24: Jeez, didn't sound convincing, did he? There's no better time to go, Chris, than after winning a third straight flag. He can go out on top. But certainly didn't sound like he was locked in for next season, did it? So if the Lions are celebrating in 24 hours' time, just keep an eye out on their 65-year-old coach there. We've got Bombers legend Matthew Lloyd coming up too. Don't forget that. Just staying with the grand final, and there's not a great forecast. There's talk that Kylie could be stuck out in the elements, in fact. The forecast is for a cold and wet grand final at the MCG with up to 10 millimetres of rain forecast for the morning and early afternoon. So that could see Kylie forced to perform undercover. They haven't had rain at the grand final in Melbourne for a while, so this will be a test for them. But, yeah, Kylie obviously the big act before the game, so hopefully the weather does hold off. We'll wait and see what happens there. The Swans put out a statement today saying this is about their Bob Skilton Medal Awards night, prestigious award that one. The eligibility and voting criteria for the Bob Skilton Medal remains unchanged from previous years. All players who represented the club in season 2026 will be eligible. However, we can confirm Nick Blakey, Riley Bice, Isaac Heaney, James Jordan and Chad Warner have requested not to attend the awards night, and this has been agreed to by the club. So all players can win the award. It's going to be very interesting. So Sydney's top-ranked player for the Brownlow medal, which went to Nick Dacos earlier this week, was Isaac Heaney. Now, he is one of the so-called Pullman Five. And Heaney has won the past two Bob Skilton medals. But don't forget Chairman Andrew Pridham, he came out and said the actions of those five players, putting aside the Victorian police investigation into sexual assault allegations, he said the actions of those players had torpedoed the Swans' season. In other words, they ruined the season. So now one of these five players could take out the prestigious Bob Skilton medal as Sydney's best and fairest player for 2026. It just makes no sense to me. It seems bizarre that one of those five players who brought about the demise of the Swans in the finals could win the award. I just don't see how it could happen. But anyway, that's what the Swans have chosen to do. Let's go back to some league news. And Sean O'Sullivan is leaving the Bulldogs. He's been released from the final year of his contract to take up an opportunity elsewhere, which is with St. Helens in the Super League. So he was always a handy fill-in for the Doggies, but Lachie Galvin in the end made that number 7 jersey his own. He was named Player of the Year, so he's off again, Sean Sullivan. He's had plenty of clubs now. Canberra hooker Tom Starling, he's also off to St. Helens to work with Kevin Walters. It's believed he's signed a long-term deal, not confirmed as yet, but it looks like being a 3-year deal for Tom Starling at St. Helens there. So he was sharing the duties, of course, with Owen Paddy and Jaden Brayley at the Raiders this year. Jaden Brayley's actually gone to the Tigers, so that means Owen Paddy will definitely be first up choice as hooker for the Raiders next season. Also, the Prime Minister's 13 squads have been confirmed today. And let's have a look at this men's side, shall we? Because this will take place next Saturday in Port Moresby. So the PM's 13 team, Will Kennedy, JJ Fifita, Jackson Purdue, Nick Meaney, Braden Burns, Ezra Mam, Lockie Galvin, Toby Couchman, Billy Walters, Josh Curran, Ryan Couchman, David Fifita, captain. Gee, hasn't he turned his career around? David Fifita, he'll be captain of that side. Kurt Mann, Talon De Silva, he scored plenty of tries for Parra this year, the dummy half. Oh, and Paddy as well's there. Nathan Brown from Manly, so that's like a farewell reward for Brownie. Right at the end of his career, Tom Chester for the Cowboys, Jock Madden, Josh Kerr, and Hamish Stewart. He's a real up-and-coming forward for the Dragons, so he's been named in that squad as well. So a good squad there, and that'll take place next weekend. Cricket, there was some cricket last night, wasn't there? Australia, they went down to South Africa by 67 runs in Durban, so they're 1-0 down in the series. Captain Mitch Marsh, he top-scored with 60 off 36 balls. The Aussies bowled out for 230. Hell of a game from Proteus star Marco Jansen. He belted 75 off 59 balls, including four sixes. Then he took this just unbelievable one-handed outfield catch to get rid of Matt Renshaw for 44. Check it out if you can. He then, in total, he took four catches, Jansen. His bowling took a bit of tap. He went for one for 64 off seven, but what a day for him. And he's going to be a real problem for the Aussies in the one-dayers and test series, which is coming up very soon. Domestically, Nick Maddison, he scored 126 as the Blues were bowled out for 257 by Victoria in their Dean Jones one-day cup match in Melbourne. The Vics are batting in reply. I can tell you they are 1 for 17 in the sixth over. Ben Dorsch is getting the wicket of Harry Dixon for a duck. So the Blues looking pretty good there, but I'll keep you up to date with those scores. We might get to a break. We've got plenty more on the other side.
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6: The Gateway Motorway has a crash in Boondall with all southbound lanes blocked. Heavy delays back to Bald Hills. Your best bet there to divert to the Arterial Road. Centenary Highway also has a crash in Springfield Lakes. All southbound lanes are blocked there as well. Delays back to the Logan Motorway. Advice again to use an alternate route. Riverside Expressway is heavy inbound, trouble-free outbound. The Pacific Motorway heavy northbound from Tanami.

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0: 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Now, the teams are in for tonight's NRL preliminary final. No changes for the Roosters. They are 1-19. For the Dolphins, Jake Avarillo, he joins the bench in jumper number 20. Felice Kafusi, the veteran who was called back up from Queensland Cup, he drops out of that squad. And as I mentioned earlier, tonight's clash at Suncorp Stadium is a sellout. Well, this time tomorrow, we will know who the AFL premiers are for 2026. The Lions and Dockers have rounded off preparations today in Melbourne. For more, I'm joined by Bombers legend Matthew Lloyd, who'll be helping call all the action for 3AW. Hey, Matthew, thanks so much for your time, mate. Can I start with your thoughts on Lachie Neale being cleared to play for the Lions?
9: Well, I think he's a lucky boy, because I thought, you know, all those acts have gone for a week really this year, and you know, jumper punches are something that they've wanted out of the game. But I'll be honest, I'm wrapped for him that he's playing, because grand finals, I think, are worth about 6 to 8 games. And to miss a grand final for that would have been, you know, pretty tough on him. So I'm really pleased that he gets to play, albeit it was a home and away game. He'd probably be suspended.
0: The whole saga has been described as a distraction, but now, to me, it seems to have turned into a major boost for the Lions. How are they looking today at the grand final parade?
9: Yeah, I know. They're just a great club, and what Chris Fagan's done to, you know, when players all want to leave when he first got there, and you know, finishing on the bottom of the ladder, and now the way they handle situations, Lachie Neale's calf last year and having him as a sub and coming on and what he did, and then this year, they would have been, if he misses, I believe Noah Ainsworth was in, who's a good player, and

0: If he gets off, well, Neil plays, and that's a massive boost for them because I think he's still in their top five most influential players.
1: A bit of a headline today, Matthew, the coach Chris Fagan, who you just mentioned, he said at the press conference he's undecided about coaching on next year with the Lions. What's your gut feel, if any? Is this going to be his last game in charge?
0: I'll be sad if it is, and I don't know, but you know, it's such a tough job, you know, and to 24/7, and you know, at the age he's at, maybe you know, he's exhausted and maybe thinks, well, you know, what a way to go out, you know, coaching in four grand finals in a row and potentially three premierships. And, you know, I know he looks up to Lee Matthews, who's been a real mentor of his, and he coached three in a row. He might go, oh, it's a, what a way to do it, you know, finish on three like Lee did. So it would be a massive loss, but big shoes to fill, if that is the case, for whoever takes over.
1: Yeah. It won't be easy, will it? Because they're up against Wharfie time. What do you think's going to happen tomorrow? The Lions, are they going to win a third straight flag, or will this be the first for the Dockers?
0: Yeah, I like the Lions to win three in a row. I think I would love, I'd love as a neutral to see Fremantle win their first ever premiership. But in terms of, you know, being an analyst, I like the Brisbane Lions. I think that yes, they're aggressive in terms of attack, and they don't defend as well as they need to, but they just step up. The bigger the game, the more they have players who step up, whether it's Kai Loman, Ashcroft, you know, going for three normies in a row, Logan Morris at centre, forwards, Orko in the back line, McCluggage. The list goes on, and I just love their forwards of Charlie Cameron and Rayner, Bailey, Loman. I just think they have too much all over the ground for Fremantle. Fremantle have a strong midfield, but I like Brisbane all over the ground and their ability to play big game footy.
1: And Matthew, put your weatherman's hat on. What's the forecast for any fans making their way down to Melbourne for the big game?
0: The last time I checked, it was around that 8 to 10 mils of rain. But unless it's raining on the actual day, while the game's on, the MCG, geez, it takes the water really well, and it clears up pretty well. And a bit of rain around, but, I don't think it should affect the game too much.
1: Okay, and before we let you go, this is the one we all want to know, and I'm putting you on the spot here, I know, apologies, but what song do you really want to hear from Kylie tomorrow?
0: From Kylie, on a night like this, I'm a big fan of Kylie, so I'm actually I'll be there, and I'm looking forward to watching her perform. Yeah. And I hear Robbie Williams will be there too,
1: right?
0: He's the one that's going to come out. Yeah, I've heard that he's going to come out and sing a song with Kylie, which was one they sang together, so yeah, that should be good.
1: Maybe you could send Robbie up to the NRL. They're still looking for some entertainment for the grand final.
0: Yeah, I heard about that. She wouldn't sing the old stuff. So.
1: Matty, really appreciate your time, mate, and your insights. Soak up the atmosphere at the big one, and have a great call.
0: Yeah, thanks, Adam. Appreciate it.
1: Is that a scoop there from Matty Lloyd, Robbie Williams, or is that well known? Robbie Williams doing a duet with Kylie. I know it happened a few years ago. Is history repeating? Now, back to the grand final parade, and Lachie Neal, he was sporting a big smile after being cleared by the appeals board last night. He admitted today he thought he had no chance of playing in the decider. This is when he had a chat with Fox Footy's Alistair Lynch. He said now he knows how to deal with disruptions before a big game.
2: For me, I've sort of dealt with, like you said, last year, even the year before, I had a bit of a foot issue, so these things tend to arise late in the year with injuries, and this one's obviously a bit different with suspension, but I feel like I'm well equipped to deal with it and perform tomorrow.
3: Was there a stage this week you're thinking, I'm in trouble, I mightn't get off?
2: Oh, most of the week, really, yeah. You're never really sure how these things are going to go, but very happy that it's gone my way.
1: Yeah, look, to me, there wasn't too much of the incident. It was just a brain fade from Neil. He's learned his lesson. I'm happy with the $10,000 fine. You want to see the best players out there on the biggest day of the year, provided they don't go too crazy. Fremantle, they'll want to beat a full-strength Lions. They don't want to hear people say, oh, yeah, but Lachie Neal wasn't playing, so bring it on. Should be a beauty. NRLW look at the finals this weekend as well, of course. And what about this story? This is amazing. Siblings Jack and Indy Bostock are aiming to go through their respective NRL and NRL W seasons undefeated. So Dolphins centre Jack, who missed the start of the season with an ACL injury, has won all of his 15 matches for the Finns, while Indy, His sister plays for the Gold Coast in the NRLW, so she wasn't in the team for their round one loss to the Roosters. Since then, they've won 10 in a row. So Jack's won 15 straight. Indy's won 10 straight. They haven't lost. So Jack plays tonight against the Roosters of Suncorp before Indy takes on the Broncos on Sunday. Indy says it is up to Jack to keep the run going.
4: I'm glad he's playing first, because if he breaks it, then there's no pressure on me at all about it. But I don't know. I like that we're winners in the family, but I'm trying not to think too much about it because it's going to start getting competitive. My dad takes most of the credit for it. My mum grew up a netballer, so she can't really say much about that. But yeah, Dad likes to say he's got some super gene.
1: A super gene. That's insane, isn't it? The unbeaten siblings. Can it continue? All the pressure on Jack Bostock tonight for the Dolphins. And don't forget, tomorrow night in the NRLW, it is the Raiders v. the Roosters at Allianz Stadium. Quick check of the text line. Dave, the bus driver, says, Horsey, I've been saying there is always next year for the last 40 years. That's because I played that Parramatta memory from 83 on this day. When Parra last won, I was a fine young rooster. Now I'm plucked. Lol. Good on you, Dave. Hang in there, mate. Won't be long, they keep telling me. Neil says, hi, Adam. I wouldn't worry about the prediction of cold and rainy for the AFL Grand Final. It'll probably be warm and dry. You've got to remember that the forecast is from the Weather Bureau, who can't get it right 2 days ahead. Neil, with a real problem with the Bureau. Thank you for your texts. We have to get to a break now because we've got Bozza standing by on the other side.
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6: Gateway Motorway has a crash in Boondall with all southbound lanes blocked. Heavy delays back to Bald Hills. Your best bet would be divert down Gympie Arterial Road. Centenary Highway has a crash in Springfield Lakes with all southbound lanes blocked. Delays there back to the Logan Motorway. Advice is to use an alternate route. Riverside Expressway, heavy inbound, but trouble-free out of the city. Pacific Motorway is heavy northbound from Tanimura to Slakes Creek, and it's a good run to either coast on the M1 and Bruce Highway. For traffic every 10 minutes, I'm Jimmy Clark on 882 4BC.
7: If the walls of the Normandy could talk, they'd tell you they'd never moved an inch, even as the city around them transformed. 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
1: Adam Hawes with you this Friday evening. Just checking that cricket score for you. New South Wales, they posted 257 a century for Nick Maddison at the top of the order. Victoria in reply, 1 for 45 in the 10th over. Okay, now I wanted to bring this story to you because I found this one quite bizarre. It comes from, the NFL in the States. Big story there. In fact, the NRL has fined San Francisco 49ers fullback Kyle Juszczyk $35,000 Australian for engaging in offensive demonstrations. So what does that involve, you ask? Well, according to the league, Juszczyk violated Rule 12, Section 3, Article 1 when he did an imitation of chugging a beer after scoring a touchdown in the Niners' win against the Miami Dolphins. Juszczyk held a brief media session at his locker following practice to defend himself.
16: I don't know how else to say it. I wasn't drinking beer in my celebration. I think you guys all know my nickname is Juice. I have juice on my pads. The stadium yells juice when I catch the ball. When I celebrate by drinking juice, and it's been that way for years. So I was surprised as anybody when I got a fine.
1: Yeah, it's a strange one, isn't it? He's known as Juice. I mean, how else is he meant to show he's drinking a glass of orange juice? Even if he's pretending to chug a beer, is that worth a fine of $35,000? If he's pretending to take drugs, that's a different story. So I think that's a bit harsh. If you think the NRL runs a tight ship, what about the NFL? That's amazing, isn't it? All right, now the big game on Sunday, of course, and Panthers teammates are marvelling at the resilience of co-captain Isaiah Yeo. The four-time premiership winner's season looked over due to that pec injury he suffered against the Warriors. I'd written him off, but he came back for the final round match against the Tigers, and he looks to be getting better and better each week. And ahead of Sunday's preliminary final against the Knights, centre Casey McLean says Yeo will do anything for his team.
17: Yo, he's a big thing, you know. He's kind of what he's done so far. It feels like he's bloody Superman. Like, he's got such toughness, not just physical toughness, but being able to, you know, mentally prepare yourself that your body's not 100% right, but being able to still do it. It's kind of something I look up to them.
1: Yeah, still tickets available for that match, Panthers v Knights, Sunday, 4:05 p.m. kickoff at Accor Stadium. Panthers fans, don't let the Knights dominate Accor Stadium. Don't let them turn it red and blue. Because, as we know, it's 65% going to Knights fans at the moment, the tickets. So at this stage, it looks like it will be dominated by the Knights, but we'll have to wait and see. 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So jump online, get your tickets. Really good prices too, $29 it starts at for an adult, $59 for family tickets. So plenty of reason to get involved. Now, one of the NRL's buyers of the season is facing up to his greatest challenge. Knights halfback Sandon Smith will go head-to-head with Panthers champion Nathan Cleary in Sunday's prelim final at Accor Stadium. The former Rooster says it's hard not to be starstruck by the four-time premiership winner.
18: You know, it's still a bit of a, you know, fanboy moment, you know, running out there in a prelim final with the seven on your back against sort of Nathan Cleary. That's pretty, you know, I'll look back on that and it's pretty cool moment for me.
1: Yeah, sure is. Sandon Smith, hasn't he been great? Sandon Smith for the Knights this year. I mean, he flies under the radar as buy of the season in my book, and I think he'll take the fight to Nathan Cleary, who's still in doubt, of course, with that foot injury. There are doubts over how strong that foot is. I've got a special guest in the studio with me now, and speaking of Panthers, yeah, Mark Guy,
19: MG. Mark Bosnich.
1: Well, Boss has gone AWOL, mate. I'm trying to find him. But
19: Mark will do.
1: Yeah, we've got you. We've got you instead.
19: Okay.
1: You're a part of the continuous call team tonight. Roosters v Dolphins. This is huge.
19: It's a cracking game, isn't it?
1: Mm.
19: Both very contrasting because it's the first time that the Dolphins have been in this scenario. First finals performance and the first time they're playing in a prelim. While the Roosters are kind of old hats at it, you know, so that'll play a big part in it. But I'd still come back to that week off that the Dolphins have had. It's valuable this time of year, you know, just for body, mind and soul. To get everything cleansed and get all your little injuries out of the way. And when you can afford to leave someone like Kaufusi off the bench, like they've done tonight. I heard you read out the teams just a minute ago. So the Dolphins look good, but the Roosters are full strength as well. So it's, what do they say about the immovable object against the irresistible force? That's exactly what we're going to see tonight.
1: Well, and we've got beautiful weather conditions. It's going to be fast and furious. I think it could be a high scoring affair.
19: Yeah.
1: I'm thinking Golden Point even. It's going to be a beauty.
19: You know what, Horsey? I think the Roosters have got to score 30 points to win this one.
1: Oh, yeah?
19: I think they've got to score 30 points because I know that's in the Dolphins.
1: Yeah. Yeah, it's going to be fascinating, that's for sure. I'm just looking at some stats. Dolphins have won their last eight at Suncorp. That's a boost. The Roosters have won their past eight prelim finals since 2000.
19: Well, the Dolphins have won their last eight games. They haven't been beaten in eight games. After that 66-0 loss to Sharkies, I think it was, they've gone eight in a row.
1: Yeah, but they're in those games, MG, they have fallen behind. They've conceded the first one or two tries in just about all those games. I mean, that could be exposed by the Roosters.
19: Yeah, good point. Very good point. I think at nine out of the last 10 games, they haven't scored in the first 20 minutes. That's a worry if you're playing against the Roosters in a prelim, because once they get in front of you, the likes of DCE and Walker will strangle you. So yeah, you've got to start strong.
1: All right, what do you make of all this Panthers business blacking out the training
19: field? I love it. I love it. The Black Panthers, mate. The Blackout Panthers. Look, I think it's all cloak and dagger. I think it adds to the intrigue. I think it's not the first time they've done it.
1: Are they hiding something, though?
19: No. I don't think they're hiding anything. Is Nathan's foot injury worse than people think? Oh, I don't know. I haven't heard word. If it is word, they're holding their cards very close to their chest. But the fact that he's not goal-kicking means that he's not 100%. The fact that he won't be doing as much tactical kicking means he's not 100%. But not many blokes in this prelim are 100% at the moment. You know, everyone's carrying injuries in round 30 of the NRL.
1: Can the Knights fans get them home? There's going to be buses loads of fans coming down the M1 and the Sid Fogs. Is that going to be enough?
19: Of course. There could be. Well, earlier in the week, they were 65-35. But the Panther faithful have bounced back. And now it's 60-40 in favour of the Panther.
1: Oh, that's the latest figure, is it?
19: That's what I heard last, yeah.
1: 60-40.
19: Before I came on air.
1: Okay.
19: So the Panthers have pulled their proverbials out and said, let's get cracking. We've got a team here to watch. And let's support them.
1: I know you're an old forward, but are you looking forward to the Battle of the Wingers? Because this is...
19: No.
1: Dom Young, Greg Marju, yes. Brian Toho, Thomas Jenkins. Four of the best wingers you'll ever see.
19: Even in this game with the Dolphins and the Roosters, the four wingers. The wingers these days are just unbelievable. And I think both these games will showcase just how good our outside three quarters are. And you're right, Horsey. The Penrith and the... Penrith and Knights game is fantastic, but I think tonight's game as well, the four wingers are all going to probably score a try.
1: Does that hurt you to say that, to talk up wingers?
19: Well, wingers used to be the guys who bought the forwards beers at the pub. Yeah. You go, McIndoe, go get me a beer, mate.
1: What about your brother?
19: Matt, get me a beer.
1: Oh, have you finished the 5-8?
19: Oh, one
1: he was
19: game.
1: Number, he was number six. Well, it was a grand final.
19: Oh, I know.
1: A pretty good one.
19: I was at that game. 112,000.
1: Now, there's an underrated grand final. What a epic finish.
19: Oh, that was one of the best things I've ever seen.
1: Hey, before you go, in case you're wondering, Donna says, hi, Adam, I think you might find that Robbie Williams is in Chile and Argentina touring.
19: Yeah, no chance.
1: Well, there's talk.
19: You know what? Send someone to love me. I'll take over.
1: No, Matthew Lloyd was saying he's going to be playing with Kylie. Matty Lloyd.
19: Lloydie.
1: He's got his...
19: did he hiccup after he said it?
1: Stop it. He did a great job. MG, thanks for dropping in, mate. Always a pleasure to hear from you. Continuous call team coming up straight after sports today. We're going to get to a break.
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21: The Gateway Motorway has a crash in Boondall with two southbound lanes blocked now. Heavy delays still back to Bald Hills. Centenary Highway has a crash in Springfield Lakes with all southbound lanes blocked and delays back to the Logan Motorway. Advice there is to use an alternate route. Riverside Expressway is heavy inbound, but it's trouble-free outbound. The Pacific Motorway heads northbound from Tanimura to Slakes Creek, and it's a good run to either coast on the M1 and Bruce Highway. For traffic every 10 minutes, I'm Jimmy Clark on 882 4BC.
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1: In the Gulf, the USA lead the Internationals 3-2 going into Day 2 of the President's Cup in Illinois. The Azerbaijan Formula 1, Practice 3 just getting underway. I can tell you last night, Mercedes George Russell, he topped the timesheets in Practice 1 and 2, so he's looking pretty good. On the text line, Sandra says, evening Adam and MG, who just dropped in. Go Dolphins! Yeah, good on you, Sandra. It's going to be a cracker tonight. And Geordie from Canberra says, can NRL get Hilltop Hoods for grand final entertainment? Well, maybe. There's a vacancy, Geordie, and they're looking. I reckon that's going to be a big story all week leading up to next week's grand final. Stick around. Up next, we have Roosters V Dolphins, the continuous call team. Levy, MG, Piggy, J-Moz, they are ready to go. Have yourselves a great weekend and I'll catch you Monday.
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35: Good evening, I'm Jack Fenwick. The federal government is rejecting claims it was slow to inform the public about an AI-driven cyber attack. An open AI bot managed to bypass security controls and breach four government websites. Ministers made the news public 1 week after they were first alerted. Labor Senator Murray Watt claims the announcement was made as soon as possible.
0: We don't want to be going out half-cocked and providing information that turns out to be incorrect. We wanted to understand exactly what had happened, what information had been accessed, whether it was a malicious attack or not. And once we had that information available, that was the appropriate time for to make it public.
35: A 20-year-old constable is being remembered as a courageous young police officer after she was killed in a car crash in the early hours of this morning. Mia Lay was a passenger in the police car which collided with a tree in Sydney. The 24-year-old driver, her colleague, has been hospitalised with facial injuries. New South Wales Police Commissioner Mal Lanyon says his officers put their lives on the line every day.
2: Terribly, on some of those days, some police officers pay the ultimate sacrifice. To Mia, thank you for your courage. Thank you for choosing to join the New South Wales Police Force, and thank you for serving the community of New South Wales.
35: The Victorian Premier says he has not lost sight of his goal to reduce crimes being committed in the state. Latest crime statistics show Victoria's overall crime rate fell by 3.8% in the 12 months to the end of June. Home invasions, carjackings and robberies are also down by more than 20%. Ben Carroll says his government is working hard to make sure there are more PSOs in shopping centres.
4: And they have the police powers to stop, to do everything they can to get anyone who is breaking the law or behaving inappropriately in any shopping centre, that they get the full force of the law.
35: A man has fallen to his death this afternoon in Victoria's Macedon Ranges at Hanging Rock. It happened just before 1 p.m. and police have been told he was climbing onto a rock at the summit before he fell. He was unable to be revived despite the efforts of several off-duty medical professionals who were at the scene. Queensland police are investigating after a body was found in a bin outside and in a Brisbane apartment complex. Officers were called to the Kangaroo Point building just before midday, where the person was declared deceased and a crime scene established. Police have since cordoned off the entrance to an underground car park where a garbage truck was parked. And the Sydney Swans players banned over the Pullman Hotel scandal will not be attending the club's Best and Fairest night. All five, including Isaac Heaney, the favourite to win the Bob Skilton medal, will still be eligible for the award. In finance, one Australian dollar is buying 70.2 US cents.
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35: Brisbane coach Chris Fagan says overlooking defender Noah Answorth for tomorrow's AFL Grand Final was a difficult decision. Answorth last played in the qualifying final loss to Sydney after hurting his ankle. Fagan says they decided to stick with naming an unchanged team for tomorrow's big dance.
5: Coaches aren't supposed to have favourite players, but he's one of mine. I guess if Lockie hadn't have played, Noah would have come into the team and Jasper Fletcher would have pushed up onto a wing. So that's how close he was, but we just decided to go with the group that's been playing the last couple of weeks. So they've got the match fitness behind them.
35: The Dockers have also named an unchanged side. And rugby league legend Andrew Johns says the Dolphins need a clear plan of attack for securing a maiden grand final appearance. The Finns host the Roosters in under an hour in their first NRL prelim final in front of a sold-out Suncorp Stadium. That's the latest news and sport.
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21: The Gateway Motorway has a crash in Boondall with two southbound lanes blocked there. Heavy delays back to Bald Hills. A southbound crash on the Centenary Highway in Springfield Lakes is now cleared. Riverside Expressway is still heavy inbound. Trouble-free outbound, though. Pacific Motorway is heavy northbound from Tanimura to Slacks Creek. Logan and Ipswich Motorway is fine for your east-west trips. And it's a good run to either coast on the M1 and Bruce Highway. I'm Jimmy Clark on Brisbane's Traffic Lead at 882 4BC.
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11: Mostly clear this evening, getting down to 16 degrees overnight. A chance of a morning shower tomorrow, reaching a top of 25 degrees in the city, 27 in Ipswich and 24 on the Bayside. A sunny day on Sunday, getting up to 27 degrees. Looking to next week, a high chance of showers on Monday with a top of 24, with similar conditions expected on Tuesday. On Moreton Bay, easterly winds 10 to 15 knots and seas below 1 metre.
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13: Oh, you can feel it. It's really stepping up a gear. Finals footy, it's all on the line.
12: The high-flying Dolphins are on a hot streak with 8 wins on the trot.
14: Oh, they are white hot, the Dolphins!
12: Including a barnstorming Week 1 victory in Auckland.
14: It's been Hervey! Oh. Hervey's on the try! Far left, what a try! Slide through scores!
12: Now, the Finns are just a win away from their maiden grand final appearance.
15: Anything is still possible. Here we go.
12: As they line up in yet another first, a home finals match.

0: in opposition is another team chock full of talent, the Sydney Roosters.
1: What a clinic the Roosters have put on. That was sublime.
0: After going down to the Panthers in week one, the Chooks mould the Sharks in week two.
2: The Roosters flexing their premiership mantles.
0: Now the boys from Bondi look to ride that wave.

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0: Well, welcome back, Continuous Call team. We'll hear from the two coaches in just a moment. And, of course, once we wrap up at 10:30 tonight, John Stanley's only fans. And I had a conversation with a familiar voice to a lot of people who follow racing on the way in tonight. Darren Flindell.
5: Oh, yeah.
0: Is the guest on OnlyFans. And you know where they've recorded it? John was very excited. He's recorded it in the broadcast box at the midweek races in Sydney.
5: Really?
0: To the point where the phone rings, and as you've heard in Hello Broadcast. he's a mad Tiger supporter.
5: Yeah.
0: Man. Loves him. Loves
6: him. He's a great caller.
7: Yeah, he almost got us kicked out of the yacht club that day because he was going off about the Tigers.
0: Tigers!
7: I said, mate, can you tell this poke to settle down?
6: Tigers!
0: Oh, he loves it, doesn't he? By the way, Peter Volandi's had a conversation with James Willis this morning on the 2GB Breakfast Show. Of course, James filling in for Ben. And this is in relation to, well, I must admit, I'm a bit sick and tired of talking about it because it's dominated the week on the fact that the NRL at this stage doesn't have a pre-game act. Given the negotiations apparently broke down with Tones and I, well, PBL might have something up his sleeve.
8: This has generated so much publicity. It's probably been the best publicity that we've ever received, to be quite frank with you. So now at 10 minutes before the game, I think we're going to peak our ratings because everybody's going to come on to see what are we going to do.
9: Okay, so there is a plan. There is some sort of plan.
8: There is a plan, and it'll shock a few, but we will, so just stay tuned, watch the game I think it's 11 minutes, and you will see what we're going to do.
0: He says it's going to shock a few people. I think he might be walking out in the middle himself, Peter Volandi.
5: He's going to carry out
0: here. He's in a dinner suit singing My Way by Frank Sinatra.
6: No, he's going to put a shark out in the middle like Fonzie, jump over the shark with a leather jacket.
7: The Wiggles.
6: I think there should be something now that we've lost him through the week.
7: Yeah.
6: To Angry Anderson, something to do with
7: Rose Tattoo
6: or so, yeah, something.
7: Get some Aussie acts
6: Johnny
7: in there.
6: Johnny Farnham's doing it hard at the minute. Yeah. Jay Moz down in Melbourne, they had a great tribute night for him. Imagine hearing You're the Voice in front of 80,000 people.
0: I think we need to find former NRL players who can sing to stand on a stage and get the crowd going. I heard you singing on the way in, MG. Would you go out there and sing in front of 80,000 people?
6: Of course. Peggy would.
7: Give me 10.

0: 10 beers and I'll go and see you anyway.
1: What we done, Lane and Bert Newton?
2: Anyway, it certainly dominated the discussion this week. And, of course, tomorrow, AFL Grand Final. We're actually on air tomorrow, MG, and I think, Josh, you're in tomorrow too.
0: Yeah, tomorrow.
2: So we'll take a bit of the AFL Grand Final. We'll duck in and out of it. We'll play a bit of Kylie Minogue. I will say this, and I don't like the whole NRL versus AFL thing. Like, we got two teams in Sydney. You've got the Brisbane Lions in a Grand Final. Why can't you support both the NRL and the AFL? Like, I get the rivalry and everything else. But, gee, the one day that I genuinely love is AFL Grand Final.
1: So
2: they do a phenomenal job down there, and it's going to be another great Grand Final with Brisbane going for the three-peat up against the Fremantle Dockers.
1: Yeah, well, we went into the competition at the same year as the Dockers in Western Reds back in 95, and we become really good mates with a lot of them. And one of their players, Jamie Murillo, is one of my best mates today. So, I've got a soft spot for the Fremantle Dockers, even though the Lions are very much a Penrith-esque AFL team. They're a juggernaut. They're going to be very hard to beat, but fairy tale might go on.
2: Now that I know that you've got a keen interest in the AFL, we've missed an opportunity here. We could have done like our own Roy and HG call of the AFL Grand Final on the continuous call.
1: No, all I'd say is there's another knock on.
2: Searching kick inside the forward 50. Oh, he's knocked it on, you idiot.
0: He's missed it again.
1: He missed the middle bit. What's going on?
2: Christian Wolf is the coach of the Dolphins. Here he is on 9.
3: Christian, how are the nerves?
4: Look, I'm excited. Looking forward to it. And, you know, our blokes have worked really hard to be here and deserve their opportunity. And I wanted to enjoy it. And it's important we all do.
3: You had the opportunity to have the week off last week and you watched the Roosters game. What were your thoughts on them?
4: I thought they were really strong. Obviously, they put a good score on against the Sharks. I thought the Sharks were a little bit unlucky too. You know, they lose players early and probably makes it, you know, the score exaggerate a little bit. But, you know, they're certainly very strong and, you know, we know they're going to be very hard to beat.
3: I want to ask you about a couple of your players. As Selwyn Cobbo, can you tell me about his season this year?
4: He's been great. You know, I've sung his praises a number of times and I love what he's brought to the club. You know, I've said a number of times how he approached the pre-season, how he's approached the season, but, you know, him as a player, he really cares about his team and that's what I like the most. And you can see that in the way he carries, the number of times he puts his hand up for the tough carries, but, you know, the number of times he's in the picture to help save tries or try and save tries, and, you know, that's what I like about him the most. He's also been a great personality and our blokes really love him.
2: Yeah, Christian Wolf, the coach of the Dolphins, gearing up for the preliminary final tonight. Mary says, what a great idea, Piggy and the Guru, in the middle of a core stadium, spelling out a song. Greg says, Newcastle makes the grand final. Screaming Jets boys, it's a must.
5: Oh, Gleeside.
1: Yeah, of course. Silverchair.
0: Powder finger, Jet. Let's get some Aussie bands ones in there. Bring in Nolsey. Bring them all in and just do a massive tribute concert.
2: Yep. Yeah, I love the next day when all of the Aussie artists were coming out of the woodwork, putting up their
0: hands. Yeah, Nolsey.
2: Do you reckon Shannon Knoll and John Stevens saw the $1 million that was offered to Tones and I and said, we'll have a little bit of that?
5: They won't be getting that.
1: Mad if you don't.
2: We'll do it for a tenth of that. Thank you very much. G'day, boys. I'd like to see the Dragons or the Tigers win a comp in my lifetime, and I'm not even a fan of either of those teams from Civ. Lads, two things. Did you hear MG saying tomato, potato during the week? Also, James Willis trying to explain his dyed hair. Hilarious from Greg. Can someone tell Lockie to go and see a doctor and fix that throat? There's an operation that can be done. Well, it's trademark Lockie these days,
1: yeah,
2: Gabe.
1: Yeah, it is him.
2: Guys, can't wait for this game. Fins up for me as a long-suffering Tiger. The Dolphins take me back to 2005 and our brilliance. I want a great, flowing, fair game, and may the best team win as long as it's the Dolphins. Nathan, to wish you a great call, because it always is. Thank you, Georgia. That's very kind. Boys, I hope the Finns win tonight. From James in WA, up the Bears. We got Sean listening to us on the app while having a beer and a burger at Mick Cronin's pub in Gerringong.
5: Wow, yes.
2: Up the Finns, he says.
5: Yes. Mm. Beautiful.
0: Just while we're talking about the South Coast, mm-hmm, I want to wish the Kiama Knights good luck tomorrow in their grand final versus Albion Park.
2: Ooh, is that like a bit of a grudge match between those two sides?
0: No, I think it's the first time they've played in the grand final against each other before, but I think each team's won once this year, and my younger brother's 18th man, so he might get on.
1: Yeah, nice.
0: If he doesn't, I'm sure he'll celebrate like he played anyway.
2: Well, he's probably around at his teammates' houses putting the laxatives in their drinks and, you know, trying to get into the team tomorrow.
1: Let me out the air in the tyres.
5: Take down someone on the captain's run tonight.
2: Yeah, why not? And I should mention one of our dear friends on this show, Towdy down in Gundagai.
5: Yeah.
2: He gave me a ring last Sunday. He's a very sort of laconic, laid-back type of guy. He said, Levy. I said, hello, Towdy, what's doing? He goes, we got another one, son. So they've gone back-to-back, the Gundagai Tigers. They had a good win last Sunday, so congratulations. Apparently they had a lot of fireworks in the main street as the team bus came back to town. Sensational. Back to Suncorp, Trent Robinson, coach of the Roosters on Nine.
6: You're at Suncorp Stadium, grand final spot at stake. You're the away team, you're the enemy here. I imagine you want to embrace it.
7: Definitely. We want to take it home to the east, and that's the beauty. It's one of the best stadiums in Australia, and it's full house. You want to be here.
8: The goal line defence throughout the finals has been outstanding. Is that something you're really focused on?
7: Yeah, we've had different periods throughout the year. I think the second period of sort of rounds 6 to 12 were outstanding. Picked it up again post-origin and then grabbed it again in finals. So, been really key to work on, and we want to nail it tonight.
8: Your little general, the halfback, yeah. Sammy Walker. He's back inside, no hesitation there. So we take a look at the team card stakes to Maccas.
7: No, I was just making sure that he was physically right to go. And he showed that in a session last Saturday when we were playing with the reserves. And then he showed it all week, so I was straight back in.
6: All ready to go tonight, Rob. I know you're very busy, but while we're looking through this side tonight, to have two sides at full strength on an occasion like this just adds another layer, doesn't it, too?
7: Yeah, I mean, everybody works really hard, all staff and players, to be at this point. And it's great to have all the players available and the selection headaches that come with it. But it's beautiful to see the team full and out here tonight.
6: Desperate to give DCE one more game in the NRL.
7: That's the plan.
2: Yeah, Trent Robinson with James Bracey and the crew on Nine's Wide World of Sports. Let's lock in your tips, boys. We do it for Maccas. We'll get a tip. We'll get a player who will deliver. Have a listen to that crowd in the background. And we'll get a bold prediction for Arrow Transport. Just quickly, Piggy, we'll start with you.
5: Yeah, I'm going the Dolphins tonight to win. Herbie Farmworth, he'll deliver for the Dolphins. First try scorer, I'm going to go with Jermaine Asako.
2: Josh Morris.
0: I'm tipping the Roosters in this one. My player to deliver is Daly Cherry Evans. First try scorer, Daniel Tupou. Arrow Transport.
2: Bold prediction.
0: DCE, kick a field goal in Golden Point to send them to a green.
2: What about you, MG?
1: I'm going the Dolphins. The player to deliver will be Jeremy Marshall King. I think he's such a weapon. My bold prediction is that the four wingers will score tonight.
2: That's bold. All right, boys, sit tight. We'll take one last break. We're back with all of the action. Suncorp Stadium, the first of the preliminary finals. Who goes through to the decider? Will it be the Dolphins or the Roosters? We'll find out right after this break.
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2: Well, all is in readiness. Suncorp Stadium is jam-packed, and we're not too far away from seeing the Dolphins and Roosters make their way out. Before we do just that, Daly Cherry Evans, he's heading to the Super League post this season. Here he is on Nine.
14: Well, Ches, you're taking on the side, well, the club that where it all started for you as a junior. What does that feel like in a prelim final?
15: Yeah, look, I honestly don't really know at the moment. I sort of tried to park all that to the side this week and just try and focus on what I've got to do to help my side win the game tonight. But, yeah, I can understand all the sentiment behind it, but it's just been trying to focus on what I can do tonight.
14: Your half partner's back, Sammy Walker. Does that change your role, and is he going to get through the 80 minutes?
15: Yeah, well, we're definitely confident he's going to be able to play 80, but only time will tell that. He's put in a lot of hard work. To see him behind the scenes working as hard as he's worked, I'm really proud of him and excited to see him go out there tonight. And as for my role, no, I'd like to think, we've sort of laid a couple of really strong foundations the last few weeks, in particular last week. So, we'll try and build off that again tonight.
2: Yeah, Daly Cherry Evans, he'll be in the halves tonight with Sam Walker as we see some shots coming through from the dressing rooms. The Roosters giving each other the man hugs. Getting ready to run out onto Suncorp Stadium. They'll be the first team to emerge from the tunnel. And a reminder, if you haven't already tried it, download the 2GB or 4BC apps. And if you're watching the game on the telly at home, you can sync up our call with the pictures. You just hit the sync button and away you go. Otherwise, open up the player down the bottom of the app and there'll be a sync button in there that you can click on and then marry up the vision to our call and you get the best of both worlds. Can't wait for this, Piggy. They're about to come out.
5: Oh, this is it. This is what everyone's been waiting for, Levy. Just decided to see who goes into the grand final. Well, the first one, anyway. Both cracking sides. Great matchups right across the park.
2: So they're about to make their way out. Let's run you through these sides. The fullback is James Tedesco. Daniel Tupou, Mark Nwangani Tuazi on the wings. Billy Smith and Robert Toyer in the centres. Daly Cherry Evans and Sam Walker in the halves. The lock forward, Victor the Inflictor, Victor Radley. Second row of Selesi Fiketi and Siwa Wong. The front row of Nafahu White and Lindsay Collins. Reece Robson's the hooker. And the bench of Connor Watson, Angus Crichton, Nat Butcher, Spencer Lenio, Hugo Savala and Cody Ramsey. Trent Robinson is the coach. And there he is on screen, Sam Walker, recovered from a syndesmosis surgery after just 26 days. That is superhuman. And a little wink to the bench and probably some relatives in the crowd, being a Queenslander that he is. And shortly the Dolphins, there'll be a big roar of the crowd. They'll have the trumpets going. Up the fins, they'll be saying, and there's the trumpets. The fullback is Hamiso Tabuai-Fadeau, Jermaine Asako and Silwan Cobo on the wings. Jack Bostock and Herbie Farnworth in the centres. The halves, Cody Nikarima and Isaiah Katoa. The lock forward, Morgan Knoll. Second row is Max Plath and Kuli Kefu Fini Fuiaki. The front row of Tom Flegler, Tom Gilbert, Jeremy Marshall, King's the hooker. And the bench of Kurt Donoghue, Ray Stone, Francis Molo, Connolly Lemuelu, Brad Schneider, Jake Averillo. Christian Wolfe is the coach. And our referee is Adam G. Stand by for the roar. Here they come. Led out by their co-captains, the Dolphins, onto Suncorp Stadium. Boys, just recap the tips. Piggy, who are you tipping tonight?
5: I'm going with the Dolphins, Levy.
2: Dolphins, what about you, J-Mons?
0: Chooks.
2: Well, the commentary team is split. Hamiso Tabuai-Fadeau. Mark Guy will be back with us at halftime, and we'll get his full-time thoughts as well. A spot in the grand final awaits. Suncorp Stadium is sold out. And look at all those red jumpers. Hard to believe this is a team that's been in the comp for 4 years, given the enormous support they've got at Suncorp Stadium tonight. Queensland's come alive. Or will the party be spoiled by the men from down south, the Roosters? Adam G on screen. He's about to get us underway. And the winner tonight going through to the grand final next Sunday at Accor Stadium. The countdown's underway. It'll be the Dolphins to kick us off. Stand by. Here we go. There's the whistle. Boot the ball. We're underway in the first preliminary final. And the ball goes deep to the southern end of the ground. And Bignafahu wide. He's going to have the first hit up of the game. And he's crashed to the ground by three Dolphins defenders. He'll play it back 13 away from his own line. 15 in from touch. Eastern side is Nwanganito Azi. He goes for a run and he's monstered there by Dolphins defenders. He plays it just short of the 20. From dummy half, Robson delivers the ball away to Lindsay Collins. Geez, they're up in their face early. The Dolphins here. Roosters play it just before the 30. They play it back. They go left to right away to Victor the Inflictor Radley. He takes the ball forward. He'll be collared there by Gilbert over the top. And there's one other in the tackle. It's Knowles. From dummy half, Robson goes away to Captain Tedesco. And James Tedesco gets to halfway. They play it back on tackle five. The Roosters left to right to Cherry Evans. His first kick of the night. It goes downfield. It's been allowed to bounce. Bounces back towards halfway. He did well over on that far side. Selwyn Cobbo. He grabs hold of the football. And he'll play it about 18 away from his own line. 20 in for the Western touchline. The ball comes away now to the hammer. And Tabuai Fadeau, just like we saw from the Dolphins. Roosters rushing up and getting in their face early stages here in the preliminary final. Jermaine Asako goes for a run. He's collared there by Collins and Walker. And Billy Smith was in there as well. A dart out of dummy half goes from Isaiah Katoa. Working it up over the 30-metre line. He'll play it 9 in from touch. Western side of the field. Bostock acting half. Delivers the ball away to Fini Fuiaki. He's collared there and monstered by the Roosters defenders. He plays it back 18 in from touch. Eastern side. They come back to the short side. Katoa gets a kick away. So they've had a bit of field position in the first set. The Roosters. Ball taken by Tedesco. Runs crossfield. Tries to fend past Plath. And Mark Piggy-Riddell. Nil all the score. 2 minutes gone. Dolphins Roosters.
5: Yeah, well, they've earned the right, Levy. The Roosters. Here's a nice half break from Daniel Tupou up over the halfway line. Their defence was great for that whole set of six. They restricted the Dolphins. And off the back of that, they get the rewards. They get the opportunity to attack here.
2: So here's Fichetti playing it now just short of the 30-metre line. Eastern side of the field. Walker turns the ball back inside to Nafahu. White, good run. He gets it within 20 metres of the Dolphins' line. Ball played back now is Robson. He goes to the right, Walker. Hands on now, Cherry Evans away to Tedesco. He got the ball away to Toya. Toya runs it up over the 10-metre line. And he's dragged to the ground by Herbie Farnworth and Cody Nikarima. Tackle five. They come away to Cherry Evans. He gets the ball away to Walker. Crossfield kick out wide, leaping up above them is the winger there who takes the ball beautifully, Asako, from the in-goal area into the field of play. And Josh Morris, they take the ball out of the 20 for the restart for My Place IQ.
0: Yeah, it was a brilliant set there by the Chooks. A lot of power running, but they just didn't get the end of the set right there. That was Sam Walker's first kick. He tried to get it to Tupou, but the pressure got to him. It forced a bad kick. They catch the ball in goals and they have a seven tackle set and they need it because the Roosters really muscled up in that first set.
2: Oh, listen to the crowd. They call it a cauldron for a reason. As Fini Fuiaki, he's dumped to the ground by Victor the Inflictor and Robson as well. Ball goes away on the outside to Knowles, a good determined run. Up over the halfway line he goes. Three Roosters defenders put him to the ground. They twist him around in the tackle. Marshall King sends the ball right to left away to Nikarima. He goes into the line. Uh-oh, now the hammer. Gap closed up over on that far side. Toya and Cherry Evans have got him with Siwa Wong. 10 in from touch. Western side tackle five. It goes to Katoa. He puts the ball up into the air. Downfield it goes underneath the Tedesco. Takes it three away from his own line. Looks up. There's a wall of red jumpers and it'll be made to play at 13 away from his own line. Nil all the score for Lowe's Menswear. The 2 East clock reads 4 minutes gone in the first half. Dolphins and the Roosters nil all as Tupou. He goes for a run. Carries it up the middle of the park over the 20 metre line. Listen to the crowd in the background there now cheering on the Roosters, so a bit of a split. The Dolphins obviously outnumbering the Chooks, but few Roosters supporters vocal in the crowd. They play it back now. They do so through Smith. Tedesco going for a run. Up the middle of the park, turns in the tackle, got the offload away into the hands of Robson. Now White. White standing there on the 40-metre line. He flicks the ball out the back, but he was held, says the referee, so he'll go back and play it on tackle four. Well, he's going to pick it up. He lost the ball, so the ball was dead, which is the right call, but obviously the Dolphins fans not too happy with it. So Victor Radley takes it towards halfway. Tackle five, says referee Adam G. They go to the short side. Cherry Evans off his right boot puts up a towering kick underneath it over on that far side. The hammer, Tabuai Fadeau takes it, sends the pass away to Asako, and he's crunched there by Fichetti and Smith, and he'll play it back. Picking nil all Dolphins Roosters. Five gone first half.
5: Yeah, who blinks first at the moment? Both sides rolling through their sets. The defence is great from both these teams. The kicking games have been good. just waiting for the error, waiting for the opposition to make an error so they can capitalise on it, or one of the teams to give away a penalty and they can get some good field position.
2: Steaming onto the ball as Knowles goes out the back. Nikarima out of Farnworth. Farnworth over on the outside. He steps back inside now. He's grabbed around the bootlaces by Collins, and then Siwa Wong says, "You're not getting past me, champion," and he puts him down on the 30-metre line. 12 in from touch. Eastern side going for a run this time as Gilbert beat one, beat two. He's over the 40-metre line. He's back crawling towards halfway. It looks like Josh Morris's little girl at home. They come back to the right this time. It goes to Katoa, and Katoa puts a little kick downfield. In fact, a big kick. Underneath it is Tedesco. Runs the ball over the 10-metre line. Looks to his left, but he takes the tackle himself, the captain, and he'll play it 21 away from his own line. I thought it was a fair description, J-Moz, your little girl.
0: Yeah, that's I've seen that move plenty of times. Not only there, but in the wrestling room to try and get out of a tackle while you're on your back. There was no one on him. That was pretty comical, but it is a move we use quite a bit as we see the Roosters. Now, Sam Walker taking an early run there. I'd like to see that. Shrug off that injury straight away with a little carry.
2: Nil all the score. Dolphins Roosters on the Lowe's Menswear scoreboard. Toohey's clock reads 7 gone first half. The preliminary final. A winner of this goes through to the decider. Ball goes away to Radley this time. He straightens up, bounces off the tackle of Gilbert. There's two other Dolphins in there. Finney, Fuiaki and Knowles. Middle of the park. They go left to right. Cherry Evans off his right boot. Puts up the bomb over on that far side. Going up above them. Little bobble from Selwyn Cobbo. He held onto it though. He did remarkably well. The winger, and he'll play it back 20 away from his own line. Still nil all. Dolphins Roosters as the hammer. He tried to fend past the tackle of Siwa Wong, and he's collared there as an anxious Christian Wolf watches on from the coach's box. Marshall King links up now over on the middle of the park to Selwyn Cobbo. Good driving defence there from Victor Radley. Ball is played left of centre field. It goes away to Osako. He skips into the tackle of Radley and Nafahu White. Geez, Victor's been busy. Middle of the park, they go right to left. Knowles turns the ball inside to Flegler. Flegler's collared there by Collins and Siwa Wong. 10 short of the halfway line. Left of centre field, Marshall King goes away to Katoa. He gets a kick away inside the 40. It's a wobbly one. Goes down the throat of Daniel Tupou. 18 away from his own goal line. Runs towards the 30, and he's driven back over the 30-metre line by three Dolphins defenders. Nil all scoreline. 7 gone. Dolphins Roosters.
5: Yeah, I'm going to have to give you a break here. Levy ball in play. They're just going set for set at the moment. No team making any errors, nor giving any six agains or penalties away. But they're just being very patient at the moment. We obviously haven't seen either team open up with their attack, but just happy to roll through the sets.
2: Yeah, here comes the fatigue alert on the screen. 4 minutes 50 since the last stoppage. Here they are now, the Roosters, up over the halfway line. They send the pass back to Radley, now onto Walker. He links up with Tedesco. Now Smith, the way to Tupou. Tupou runs to the 30. Good tackle made by the Shellaba Stingray, Jack Bostock. 29 metres away from the goal line. Tackle 5. Walker puts up the bomb. They're coming through, the Roosters. So is the hammer. They go up into the air, into the hands of Collins, but he's ruled a knock-on by the Roosters, Piggy.
5: Yeah. And knocked forward there from the Roosters. Looks like it was Lindsay Collins who went up for it. Harvey Norman replay. Hammers there. Well, I think it might have come off Radley. Yeah, Radley to Collins, sorry.
0: So interesting that they've kicked to the left twice, but they've pretty much kicked to that right side. It's almost like they're trying to get Cobbo and take him out of the game with either a carry first play or try and get an error out of him, because we've seen from time to time he can have an error and then he backs it up with another one. So a bit of a tactic there for the Roosters to go at Cobbo.
2: Geez, Herbie Farmworth so explosive off the mark, as is this bloke, Jeremy Marshall King. Good tackle made by Robson as he ran up over the halfway line. Quick play the ball. It goes away to Katoa. He links up now with Finney Fuiaki. And he's dragged to the ground. Billy Smith's in all sorts down low. They come back to the short side. Katoa, he puts the ball up into the air. Back though is Tedesco. Tedesco's got the football. And bang! Hit brilliantly by Tom Gilbert off Peggy. End-to-end action, but the Dolphins start to click into gear.
5: Well, that was a great set for them. It started with a carry from Herbie Farmworth, and then off the back of that, Marshall King was able to get out of dummy half and just roll the Roosters. Just seeing the Harvey Norman replay there, Billy Smith, you heard J-Moz in the call, he identified it. So we're just going to have to keep an eye on Billy Smith, see if he goes off for a HIA.
2: It's a great arm wrestle at the moment, the first preliminary final as we expected. Here's a big booming kick from Cherry Evans down the throat of Hamaso Tabuai-Vado. Runs up over the 20, over the 30. Oh, great tackle made by Victor Radley. He launched himself at him like a missile. 25 away from his own line. Running onto it now is Selwyn Cobbo. Beat one of the tacklers. Smith, Fichetti's got him. He'll be made to play it. 15 in from touch. Over on the eastern side of the western side of the field, I should say. Ball is taken up over the 40 by Asako. He'll play it 8 short of the halfway line. Marshall King right to left to Knowles. Back inside to Gilbert this time. Gilbert's crashed to the ground there by Radley, Siwa, Wong and Robson. Just short of the halfway line. Left of centre field. They come back to the right this time. It's with Katoa. Now Hammer onto Bostock. He links up with Asako. Skips to the 40 and he takes the tackle. 10 in from touch eastern side. Ball is played by the Dolphins on tackle 5. Katoa goes to the air again. The red jumpers are coming through back there. Tedesco. He's lost it behind him. Tedesco. It's been towed forward by the Dolphins and then Terry Evans. He's back there to kick it over the dead ball line. But they'll play the first infringement and knock on in the field of play.
5: Yeah, I think Adam G, the referee's called it here. I think it's a Dolphins knock on. Harvey Norman replay. Bostock goes up for it. Knocks the football on. So this will come back for Roosters ball. And eventually they get a stop or a break in play.
16: Sam, please play the ball.
5: Sam, please play the ball.
2: I love his manners, Adam G, the referee. He knows his please and thank yous. And I reckon he's probably saying to the NRL bosses, can I please have the grand final? Well, if he referees well tonight, he might get it. Dolphins, Roosters, nil all. 11 minutes gone in the first half. We do it on the Lowe's Menswear scoreboard, the 2 East clock. Mark Piggy Riddell with me, Mark Levy, and of course, Josh Morris for My Place IQ. Roosters have the football. They go away to Siwa Wong, running it up over the 30 metre line. He'll be put to the ground by 3 Dolphins defenders. He plays it 21 in from Tachul. Did he lose the ball in the play? The ball? No, says the referee. Is Nafahu wide. Another determined run to halfway. Just short of the halfway line, left of centre field. Ball played back by the Roosters. Robson goes away to Cherry Evans. Now Tedesco. He links up with Toyer over on that far side. Works it up over the 40-metre line. Dolphins into the field and he's wrestled to the ground by Farnworth and Nicarima. From dummy half, Tedesco goes to Cherry Evans. Cherry Evans puts up a towering bomb. Coming through is the Hammer with Marky Mark. The Hammer's got it. And it'll be made to play it about 15 away from his own line. Josh Morris for My Place IQ. Dolphins, Roosters, nil all.
0: Yeah, again, just trying to put them in that left corner, the Dolphins, and work it out through Selwyn Cobo here played too. I've got to say, the start, the Roosters, they were getting the field position, but we can see the Dolphins, they're working the ball down the field very nicely and finishing in some strong positions. This is another strong carry from Katoa. Already over halfway and it's play 4. They'll put a nice kick in the corner and try and strangle the Roosters back.
2: Yeah, you heard the crowd go up. There was a half break made by the Dolphins. Whoa. I think there was a hand to it there, the Roosters. It's been knocked down, picked up there by Katoa. Is it 6 more tackles?
5: Oh,
2: no.
5: They're lucky.
2: How did he miss that? I thought he touched it for sure.
5: He did.
2: Dolphins play it just short of the halfway line. Nicarima forced to get a hurried kick away. Downfield it goes. Underneath it is Marky Mark. Awangiti Tuazi runs up over the 30-metre line. Grabbed there by Knowles and Gilbert. And Flegler's over the top. Jeez, I reckon there was a definite touch. But they've got to get on with the game here, the Dolphins. Still nil all. Dolphins, Roosters, Mark Piggy Riddell.
5: Yeah, they can't go back to it. They had to play on there. The Dolphins, unfortunately, they were kicking off the back foot, really, once that ball went back. I think we all thought it was touched by the Roosters, but the referees missed it. It's play on now for the Chookies.
2: Here's Cherry Evans drifting cross field, licks up with the Walker, now onto Tedesco. He's got support outside him, hands on now to Toyer. He steps back in field, evaded the tackle of Farnworth, who came back at him again with Nicarima. That'll be made to play it just short of the 35 in from touch. Eastern side of the field, Tedesco running onto the football. Collins runs into a solid tackle there by Platt, and over the top by the looks of things, Gilbert. Just short of the 20-metre line, tackle 5, they go back to the right. Cherry Evans, he puts the ball up into the air. They're coming through the Dolphins. Up high they go. It's been knocked back into the hands of the Dolphins. And who's got it back there? It's Gilbert. Gilbert's got it a metre away from his own line.
5: Oh, this is an absolute battle at the moment. This is exactly what you expect in these games, or what you want at least. Both teams just going toe-to-toe. That was a great kick from Cherry Evans right on the try line. Put the Dolphins under pressure. Eventually, they are able to dive on the football.
2: Well, I'm tired just watching it, and I'm calling it. Imagine how these blokes are feeling. You blokes know what it's like to play in the NRL. Here's a run now from Gilbert. He's hit solidly. Collins is there with Fichetti over the top. He'll play it back middle of the park, just short of the 30. It goes away to Katoa. He's forced to get a fifth tackle, kick away inside his own 30. It goes down the breadbasket there of James Tedesco. Runs it up over the 40, gets it within 5 halfway, and he's 15 in from touch, western side. Still nil all those men's Square scoreboard. Tui's clock reached 15 gone first half. Tupou working it up over the halfway line. Met there by Flegler and Gilbert. There was one other, Finney Fuiaki. Dummy half Walker. Goes to Cherry Evans. Back inside to Nwangani Tuazi. He's grabbed there by Plath. Over the top is Gilbert. Marshall King's there as well. Middle of the park on the 40. Dolphins into the field. Defahu White flicked it out in the back. Goes to ground and they dive on the loose ball there. The Dolphins and Josh Morris, a little shake of the head. An unforced error. Piggy said earlier, who blinks first? Well, the Roosters have blinked Dolphins football.
0: Yeah, he won't be happy with that. If he had his time again, he just holds the ball far too wide. It was a low percentage play. And Tom Gilbert, the man who cleaned up that ball down the other end, does it again. And Trent Robinson, he knows that that was a costly error because they were on the march and they would have put a nice kick right on the Dolphins goal line. They work it out now through Tom Gilbert just getting over halfway now. They get a six again. This is huge. The first of the game.
2: So Knowles now carries it up over the 40. He'll play it back in the middle of the park. You heard the bell in the background. Six more tackles, says the referee, as Marshall King runs out of dummy half, goes away to Flegler. Flegler plays it on the 30, right of centre field. Still nil all Dolphins and Roosters. They've got the football 20 away from the line. It goes to Bostock. Bostock tried to evade the defence, and he's grabbed there by Collins around the waist. Five in from touch, Western side. Hang on, hang on, penalty. He originally ruled knock on. Touch, he said, no, no, no, Adam G. There was interference. It had to be a penalty. Penalty goes away, the Dolphins.
5: Yeah, there's interference in the ruck there. I think Lindsay Collins, Harvey Norman replay. Bostock plays it. He had to jump over the... Well, I don't even know if he knocked it on, did he?
17: Yeah.
5: Well, anyway, they've got the penalty. We're just seeing a replay here.
0: That was a tackle early on in Kachawa. Right. And I'm not sure if it was the contact with the head on the ground, but he got up from it quite gingerly, and he's done a couple of kicks where he's got back into the line quite slowly. So I don't know if he got injured in that play or not, but he seemed to have shrugged it off.
2: Let's stick with it here, boys. They're on the attack here, the Dolphins. They're 10 away from the Roosters' line. Can they barge over here for first points in the prelim? Here's Gilbert playing an 8 away from the goal line. Marshall King goes away to the left. Katoa now on to Flegler. He turns in the tackle, hands back to Katoa. He's calling him underneath and goes to Gilbert. Gilbert spinning in the tackle. Collins has got him. Robson comes in as well. 10 away from the goal line. They're on the attack. Tackle 2. Dolphins have the football. They go away to the left this time. Through the hands it goes. Now it's with Knowles in the tackle. He's put on his back. 3 metres away from the goal line. They're all over him here, the Roosters. Ball played back. Now it goes to Katoa. Onto the hammer. Into the line he goes. Bostock. Bostock's read beautifully there by Walker. Down low, Billy Smith. There's one other in there. It's Fichetti. 10 away from the goal line. It goes to the hammer. Now away to Katoa. Katoa drifting away to Nikarima. Away to Herbie. It's been intercepted by Marco Agony Tuazi. He's over the 30, over the 40. The hammer's after him. I don't think he's going to catch him. Over the 20, the 10. Marky Mark opens the scoring. He's run the length of the field. Nwangani Tuazi. Roosters 4, Dolphins nil. Kick the cover of the prelim.
5: Oh, we've seen it, haven't we? Marky Mark, he's come up with big plays ever since he's been in rugby league, in the NRL. And he's come up with one again. Harvey Norman replay. They play out the back to Herbie Farmworth. He's trying to get it onto his winger, Cubbo. But then Marky Mark just gets in the passing lane. Then it's a foot race. I thought for a second the hammer was going to catch him, but he wasn't fast enough. And Marky Mark gets to the try line right against the run of play. It was all the Dolphins. But the Roosters, they strike first.
0: Oh, I tell you what, the Roosters are going to miss this guy next year. But not only the Roosters, the NRL. How many big game moments has Marky Mark come up with in his short career? And this is just another one. And as Piggy spoke about, got in the passing lane. But it's just the trust that he had in Robert Toyer there. He looked like he was beat. Got himself back into the line defensively. And once he knew that he had Herbie Farnworth covered, slid out. Got in between the passing lane, popped it up with one arm, and then was quick enough to run the 95 to score. That is a huge play against the run. And the Roosters, their first to open the try scoring through Marky Mark Nwangani Tuazi.
2: Well, it's appropriate, Josh. We know he's got a motor as he raced down that eastern touchline. He's our first try scorer tonight for Repco. They've got the biggest range of parts in store. Repco gets you going. So the Roosters 4 leading the Dolphins nil. And how appropriate, Nwangani Tuazi. He puts on a show at Suncorp in the preliminary final. And they're first on the board, the Roosters. So We'll check the conversion attempt in just a moment for you as we have a look at the replay. Through the hands, intercepted by Marky Mark. Great vision, and then the speed. You watch him slow down here. He sort of drops it back into third gear. He slows up, even though Hamiso Tabuai-Fido's coming for him and still scores the try.
0: It's 1 for 4 on your bingo card, MG.
2: Here's Walker lining up the conversion attempt, arm swinging. Moves in, strikes it towards the uprights. Looks pretty good. He's converted the try. 6-0, Roosters lead Dolphins. 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
2: I'm just watching the replay again here, Piggy. Jeez, I wish I ran like that.
0: It's nice when you're fast and you get in open space and you know you can make it.
2: Would have got me out a few dramas at primary school.
17: Really?
2: When people were chasing after me. They always caught me and it wasn't fun. Anyway, here's the restart. So 6-0. 20 minutes gone, 20 minutes remain. First half, prelim final, Suncorp Stadium. It's packed. Now, Fahu White brings the ball back from the restart. He's had some running repairs to him, Katoa, that left ankle. So we'll keep an eye on him. He's a little ginger, but he seems to be moving okay just now. Here they are, 20 away from their own line as the ball goes away to Collins. Rushing up off the line is Flegler with Fiti Fuiaki to put the hit on. He'll play to the middle of the park, just short of the 30-metre line. 6 more tackles, says the referee. Comes away to Fichetti. Fichetti goes into the hit line. He's brought down, 11 short of the halfway line. 15 in from touch, eastern side. Robson goes for a run. Spider opening. There's a good run out of dummy half. Over the halfway line he goes. 15 in from touch, eastern side of the field. Picking it up from dummy half is Walker. Walker goes to Tedesco. He links up with Cherry Evans. Away now to Siwa Wong over on that far side. He had support outside him. He's grabbed hold of there by Cobbo and Herbie Farnworth, and he's lost the ball. He's lost the ball. And now Silwyn Cobbo's holding onto his left ankle. So there's a couple of injuries creeping into this game, but a little bobble of the football there from big Siwa Wong, Piggy.
17: Yeah, just as he hit the ground, made contact, just rolled over the ball. Ball came free, so an error there for the Roosters. They're just trying to pick up in that Harvey Norman replay where Cobbo hurt his ankle. Might have got a caught underneath there, but lucky there for the Dolphins, the Roosters, and Siwa Wong. If he had got that ball free, he was trying to get it free to try and find an offload. Wasn't to be, but Roosters have done a great job.
2: So 6-0, Roosters lead the Dolphins. Scrum packed down, 20 away from the Dolphins' line. Ball goes in, out it comes as Asako runs the football over the 20, driven back by three Roosters defenders. 6-0 scoreline on the Lowe's menswear scoreboard. Tui's clock reads 19 minutes left in the first half as Victor Radley rushed up off the line to put the big hit on. Oh, is he beaten or knocked on? He's lost the ball! He's lost the ball! The Roosters are getting at the football, Josh Morris.
0: Yeah, huge call here, and he's only just come onto the field. Kurt Donoghue voted the impact player of the year. So we see here, the ball does come out. The ground there, he bobbles it. But this is a huge error here and allows the Roosters some probably the best field position they've had all game. They'll start 20 metres out, centre field with a scrum.
2: So 18 and a half left in the first half. That's Josh Morris for My Place IQ. Roosters come back to the left. Walker plays the front man. Smith goes into the line. Gets it within 12 metres of the goal line. They're saying that he lost the football. He stands up and plays it back now. Robson goes away to the right. Collins steaming onto the football. Runs into the tackle there. A three-man Dolphins tackle. He's put down. They play it 9 away from the goal line. Robson goes to the right. Cherry Evans plays the front man again. Siwa Wong turning in the tackle. James Tedesco was scheming, trying to get through, but he couldn't get the offload away. 3 metres away from the goal line. Robson goes away to Cherry Evans. Cherry Evans onto Walker. He tries to throw the cutout ball. It's been touched by the Dolphins. It bounces once and then off the chest there of Tupou, but they'll play the knock on there by the Dolphins, and the Roosters will get the football either way. Mark, Piggy Riddell.
17: Yeah, I want to have a look at this. I don't want to see who it comes off. I know it's a Dolphins player.
0: I think it's Bostock.
17: I thought it was his head. Was it his head? Oh, no, his hand. He gets his hand up there, plays at it. So Roosters ball, more pressure for the Roosters as well. Great opportunity for them. They'll get 6 again here.
2: Well, they lead 6-0 on the Lowe's menswear scoreboard. The Roosters over the Dolphins. 17 minutes gone in the first half. They're about to feed the scrum. 20 in from touch Eastern side, western side of the field. Out it comes Robson, goes to Walker. Away to Tedesco, back inside to Wong. Wong tried to evade the tackle there of Donoghue. Grabbed hold of there by Marshall King, and in there as well was Max Plath. 15 away from the goal line. Robson, right to left, Nafahu White. He goes into the hit line. Still going big, Nafahu White. Gets to within 5 of the goal line. Ball will be played middle of the park as Robson goes back to the right. Short ball away, and Victor's over. What a try to the Roosters. The inflictor barges his way over, running onto a beautiful pass. Oh, they lead 10-0 with a kick to come.
17: Oh, and he deserves it too. He's had a great start to this game, Victor Radley. He puts absolutely everything into the game. Harvey Norman replay. This is a really nice pass there from Robson, a dummy half. He just plays short to Victor Radley, who's steaming onto the football. Catches the football in between defenders, through Donoghue, through Plath. Hammer can't do anything, and Radley goes over for the Roosters' second try.
0: He's had some nice moments to start the match, Victor Radley, and so has that man, Reece Robson, who set up the try in the last couple of sets. We've seen him get out of dummy half, and his running game has been a feature. But there he spied two little men. He had Max Plath and Kurt Donoghue standing next to each other, and a rampaging Victor Radley, who wanted the ball and wanted it more than those Dolphins players. He gets over right next to the sticks to make it 10-0 with a kick to come. That is making the Dolphins pay.
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0: Who's that ugly bloke?
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0: mate,
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0: I tried to call him twice today and he didn't pick up. 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
2: Here's Walker and he converts the try. 12-0. 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
2: If he doesn't answer your calls when he's an assistant coach, what was he like as a player?
0: Yeah. Well, I played in the same team as him, so I saw him every day.
2: But did he go into a shell on game day?
0: Yeah. Big time.
2: So here's the restart down towards the southern end. Ball taken there by Cherry Evans. Pops it away now to Nafahu White. Steams onto it and runs it up over the 10-metre line. Plays it 11 in from touch. Eastern side of the field. Roosters have the ball. They have the lead 12-0 in the preliminary final. Ooh! Tom Gilbert rushed up. Got him high. That's silly.
18: No.
2: Silly. You don't want to put yourself in jeopardy. If they do come back to win this, the Dolphins, any high contact, you don't want to run the risk of match review committee. And, Ooh. Geez, he got him high, Mark. No Wangani Tawazi, the tackle there from, it was Knowles.
17: Yeah, Morgan Knowles, just up under the jaw there. So he might be in a little bit of Barney rubble. But the other thing is, Levy, is that they've had the intercept, then the Radley try off the back of their own errors, and then they kick off and then give a penalty away. So they're their own worst enemy at the moment to start this game, the Dolphins.
2: So they take the tap after shooting for touch, and Siwa Wong goes for a gallop up over the halfway line, met there by Donoghue and the man who gave away the penalty, Knowles, as Robson hands on now to Nafahu White. Geez, he's been busy, hasn't he? Running onto the football. He stands in the tackle, 38 metres away from the Dolphins' line. Robson right to left away to Walker, now onto Collins. Collins is taken there in a three-man tackle. He'll be made to play it just short of the 30, 20 in from touch. The western side of the field, Radley, now Walker onto Tedesco. Cutout ball goes away to Toya, now away to Mark Awangani Tawazi. He runs up over the 20-metre line, and he's collared there by three Dolphins defenders. Five in from touch, eastern side, 15 away from the goal line. It goes to Cherry Evans, now Radley. Radley straightens up, goes into the hit line. Tackle made there by Knowles and Marshall King. Nine away from the goal line. Tackle five, Robson to Walker. Walker puts a kick into the corner, coming through. Up high they go, Tupou! He did it last week, he's done it again! 16-0, Roosters lead Dolphins! Oh, Piggy, stop the fight!
17: Yeah, they're flying the Roosters at the moment. They've got all the momentum off the back of that penalty. They go downfield, Harvey Norman replay goes to that man. Back in the team tonight, Sammy Walker, pinpoint accurate kick, lands it on the try line. And like we see and have seen so many times over the years, Daniel Tupou goes up above the pack, comes down with the ball, scores the try, and the Roosters extend their lead 16-0 with a kick to come.
0: He got it wrong the first time and ended in a seven-tackle set. That time, he nails it to perfection. And Air Tupou, the king of the air. He's been the king of the air for the last 15 years. And tell you what, if we're going to miss Mark Nwanganita-Wazo coming up with intercept tries, we're going to miss Daniel Tupou flying through the air from the Chooks. But he heaps more pain on the Dolphins. They go bang, bang to go 16-0 up. And the Dolphins, they are shell-shocked.
2: Well, it's appropriate, too, for Jack Daniels. This is his 306th game for the Roosters, equaling Mitch Orbison for the second most games at the club. And he gets a meat pie in a preliminary final. He's some player. Just a very cool, calm, collected, reserved character. And off the back of a pinpoint accurate kick from Sam Walker, Tupou gets the try. Wow. And 16-0.
0: And two out of four in MG's bingo. Oh,
2: yes. He's out there very excited, MG.
17: Beautiful kick, wasn't it?
0: Yeah.
17: Beautiful.
0: Had pressure, nailed it.
2: I watched him, like I said earlier, we watched him in last sort of the warm-up last week. He was just out there on the field and
0: kicking a soccer ball around.
2: He's one of those blokes who just needs to have a football in his hand. And I remember David Morrow, the late great Thirstmeister, he used to say Andrew Johns did the same thing. I'm not making comparisons, but it's just a footballer and an athlete that just is always doing something. And he looked like he was jumping out of his skin, and he's just come back and picked up where he left off. Here he is, Walker. Lining up the conversion attempt, moves in, strikes it towards the upright. This one's away to the left, no goal. So score remains 16-0. Roosters lead Dolphins. Continuous call time.
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2: So the Roosters eyeing a return to the grand final for the first time since 2019. And at this stage, they lead 16 block with 12 to play in the first half. Still a long way to go. They can't lose their heads here, the Dolphins. As the ball goes down the throat there of Cherry Evans, and Angus Crichton onto the field brings the ball back. And he's put on his back there, 10 metres away from his own line, 11 in from touch, eastern side. Little bobble there from Angus Crichton, but he managed to hold on to it before he played the football. He was hit high there, Mark Nwanganeta-Wazo, by Max Platt. Dummy half Robson, links up now with Butcher. Geez, Butcher, look at all the strapping. He's got his head strapped, he's got his legs strapped. He's had a big year, Butcher. Ball goes away now to Fichetti. Fichetti runs it up over the 30-metre line. He'll play it 18 in from touch. Western side of the field. 12 shy, 13 shy of the halfway line. Radley scored a try earlier. He charges into the hit line. He's put down by Kurt Donoghue. Over the top is Fini Fuiaki. 5 short of the halfway. Ball goes to Cherry Evans. Off his right boot. Gets the kick away. Downfield it goes. Over on that far side. Taken by Cobbo. Cobbo straightens up. Evaded one of the tacklers. Holding onto his bootlaces there. Toyer and over the top. Siwa Wong. 21 away from their own line is Farnworth. He straightens up. Steps off his right foot. Oh, geez. He's landed on his leg, Victor Radley. Is this a hip drop tackle?
0: I don't think this is a hip drop, because he goes in between and the bloke that's lower ends up missing the tackle.
2: Oh, geez, it doesn't look good.
17: He lands on the back of him, though.
2: Yeah, that doesn't look good.
0: I think that's more ground than...
17: No, I don't.
2: No, that's a bad one.
17: Back of his leg.
0: He's had a good start, Victor. Let's hope he doesn't get put on report there.
2: Oh, he'll be on report either way. Yep, on report. Match review committee, he's in trouble. There's your grand final week story.
17: There's your grand final story.
2: There's your grand final week story.
17: And that's if it wouldn't be Victor.
2: And let's face it, his record ain't that good a poor old Victor. Just short of the halfway line is Molo. He comes onto the field for the Dolphins. His first touch of the football up over the halfway line. 22 in from touch, eastern side. Donoghue now to Platt. Platt straightens up, goes into the hit line. Radley's there. There's another one in there. It's Robson as well. 38 metres away from the Roosters' line. Middle of the park, Katoa. Short ball away, Molo. Molo upending tackle made by three Roosters defenders. Wong was in there. Angus Crichton, one other. The 16, of course, Nat Butcher. Here they are, Donoghue. Now Katoa. Katoa into the line. Links up with the hammer. Tabula Seifert only skipped past them, and he's grabbed hold of there and dragged to the ground by Sam Walker. 20 away from the goal line, tackle 5. They come back to the corner from the boot of Katoa. Bostock goes up high, got a hand to it. He's knocked the ball on into the hands of the Roosters. They'll play the initial infringement, which is a knock-on, but a captain's challenge, Varvey Norman.
0: They're going to challenge that Toops has tackled him in the air.
17: Oh, right.
18: Captain's challenge from the Dolphins on tackle 6. On-field ruling, we've got a knock-on off Jack, and he's grabbed after the knock-on, so he's allowed to be grabbed.
17: And I thought the referee's got that right. It's just whether he'll be in the air or not, but, geez, it's a big one to have, I suppose. They haven't had any momentum for a while. Harvey Norman, captain's challenge.
19: The Dolphins kick chases onside. It's a contest for the ball by both players.
17: He grabs him there, does he? It's hard to see on
19: that.
17: It's
19: touched by Jack Bostock. Yeah, you can see that he's tackled, just confirming that he's actually still in the air when this takes place.
17: That's exactly why they're challenging. Are his feet in the air, Levy? What do you think? He's in the air, he's in the air, goes up with Tupou.
19: As you can see, Jack Bostock is still in the air when this takes place. The challenge is successful.
17: Good challenge.
19: It'll be a penalty to the
2: Dolphins. Great challenge. So momentum swings back the way of the Dolphins.
17: They need it.
18: When he's grabbed, he's still in the air.
2: So Adam G explaining the decision to the captain, James Tedesco. A couple of Dolphins giving the players a gobful. Can't repeat what they were saying. So they kick for touch, and they'll take the tap 10 away from the goal line, 10 in from the western touchline. Bostock does just that. Steaming onto it now is Fini Fuiaki. He's put on his back 3 metres away from the goal line. Can the Dolphins hit back here? They play it now. The hammer from dummy half goes away to Donoghue, turns it back inside. He bobbled and he held onto it, Molo. And he's taken there down low by Butcher, and Connor Watson's out there as well. From dummy half, they link up with Donoghue. Away to Platt. Platt's ridden a good tackle there by Siwa Wong and Daly Cherry Evans. 2 metres away from the goal line. They come back to the middle. It goes on to Donoghue. Now Katoa. Katoa dummies. Goes now to Hammer. Hammer so Tabuai Fidota Bostock. He tried to flick the ball away. It's been knocked on by the Roosters. And the Roosters have got it.
18: Then Connor knocks it on here.
2: All right. So knock back Roosters, but a knock on by Connor Watson. So Dolphins football.
17: Yeah, Connor needed to knock it on or do something because that would have been play on. Harvey Norman replay. They must like the matchup one-on-one, Bostock and Billy Smith, because the ball eventually, as the referee said, gets knocked backwards by the Roosters. That ball is live. Mm. And if you see the Harvey Norman replay, I think there's a...
0: Fini Fuiaki.
17: Yeah, Fini Fuiaki. He could have jumped on the ball and scored there, and it would have been a try. So Connor Watson's done a big job there just to get in the way, knock the ball on.
2: But Connor Watson...
0: He's got the knock as well by the looks of things.
2: Connor Watson's down with the great Bentley from the Roosters training staff.
0: He's going. He does not look well at all.
17: What did he cop? Did we see?
0: They both went in at the same time. And he may have copped an elbow. He may have copped a knee or a head.
17: Jeez, he's out.
0: Or hip.
2: He's got the hip of Fini Fuiaki on the way down.
17: Yep.
2: Accidental, obviously, but ouch.
17: He'll be off for the HIA, you'd think.
2: So, yep, he's coming off.
0: So it'll be interesting who they use now. Do they go to Lenu or do they go to Savala?
2: Mm. Well, we're about to get a cutaway shot, no doubt. Trent Robinson barking instructions down the what looks to be a ground announcer's microphone. So Watson's off the field with the doctor. And who's coming on? We've got a replacement player yet. We'll work it out in a moment. So they're going to pack the scrum. 10 metres away from the Roosters' line. Ball goes in, out it comes from the base of the scrum. They go to the middle of the park at Toa. Now away Nikarima. The ball goes to ground behind the hammer. Tabuai Fido knocked it backwards and then he's grabbed there by Toya. So 23 metres away from the Roosters' line as Cobbo comes away now to Max Plath. He straightens up, goes into the line. He takes the tackle now and it'll be made to play at 15 away from the Roosters' line. 22 in from touch. Eastern side, Donoghue steaming onto it. Molo. Molo's hit solidly there by Angus Crichton and Victor Radley. 11 away from the goal line. They keep coming to the right. Tabuai Fido back inside to Bostock. Had his legs taken from underneath him by Angus Crichton. 10 away from the goal line. Hang on.
18: Tackle 4. Jack, you got a HIA.
2: Jack Bostock an HIA now.
18: It's from the independent doctor, mate. It doesn't mean it's foul play. HIA.
2: You know what, Jack? After that comment, you might fail it.
17: He's wanting a penalty. Yeah,
0: I'm trying to figure out when it occurred.
17: Because he did when he go to Billy Smith.
18: Yeah.
17: Oh, come there. On. Come on.
2: He must be showing signs. He stayed down. So the independent doctors looked at it, and Ray Stone comes onto the field. So,
0: and I'm not sure who's come on for Connor Watson yet.
17: Did they? Was did Radley go
2: Radley,
17: on or off?
2: Radley's come back on. Katoa goes into the line onto Nikarima. Nikarima, he gets it within a metre of the goal line. He stands to his feet now and plays it back on tackle five. It goes to Katoa. Dabs a kick in behind them. It's been knocked on. Knocked on by Radley on tackle five. So they're going to get the ball back here. The Dolphins repeats it after repeats it after repeats it. But Piggy, still no points.
17: Yeah, they've got to come away with points here at some stage. You know, the Roosters goal line D, I think we heard pre-game Trent Robinson speak about how good their goal line D's been in the last month or so of football. Well, it's going to have to stand up here. The Dolphins have had a heap of ball, haven't been able to score just yet, but they get another opportunity.
0: James Tedesco wanted to challenge that. He thought that Nat Butcher knocked it back and Victor Radley didn't knock it on. And I think if he challenges it, he gets it right.
2: Ball goes into the scrum. Out it comes. It goes to Katoa. On to Nikarima, middle of the park. Now onto the hammer. Hammer's got support outside him. He did well. Asako. Asako's grabbed there by Walker and Tupou. 5 metres away from the goal line. They play the ball back. It goes to the hammer. Short ball away to Fini Fuiaki. Fini Fuiaki looked like he was running on the spot. Gets to within three of the goal line. Ball is played by the Roosters. From dummy half, they go away to play. Platt straightens up, hits solidly. Good tackle made by Fichetti and Angus Crichton. Five away from the goal line. Tackle three. They go to the left. Oh, he slipped over Katoa. He got up before he's crunched there by Butcher and Wong. 10 metres away from the goal line. Tackle four. They need some points, the Dolphins. Marshall King to Platt. Now Nikarima. Nikarima delayed the pass. The hammer. Cut out ball. Asago. Oh, what a try. Superman in the corner. It's Jermaine Asago. Is it Superman? Either way, it's a try. They're on the board, 16-4.

0: Working the football to the right, back to the left they go, on to Marshall King, now to Nikarima. Nikarima on to Tabuai Fadeau, now Farnworth, rushing up off the line was Toya, grabbed him, put him to the ground, good tackle made. Nine away from the goal line, ten in from touch, eastern side. Dolphins on the attack, from the dummy half position they go to the fullback, now way to Plath, on to Stone, and Stone's hit solidly there by Butcher on the 10-metre line, tackle four, Dolphins on the attack, 16-6, Roosters in front, Nikarima stops, he sends the ball back to Plath, rushing up off the line was Fichetti. He got him, and Fichetti's got him 15 metres away from the Roosters line. Tackle five. They come to the right. It's with Katoa. A little chip over the top, straight down the throat there. Grabbed on the full there by Tedesco, and he's driven back by Marshall King and the hammer. And nine away from their own line, Piggy. The Roosters 16, leading the Dolphins 6.
1: Yeah, I thought the Roosters did a great job defensively in that set there. They put a fair bit of pressure on the ball players for the Dolphins. Fichetti came out of the line on one occasion, shut Plath down. And then on that last tackle as well, just looked like Katoa was making up the kick selection there. Forced him into a nothing kick, and Tedesco was straight onto the football.
0: Here's Angus Crichton, 22 away from their own line. Walker running onto the football. It goes away to Siwa Wong. Upending tackle by Stone. And over the top is Lemuelu. They'll play the ball back now. 16-6. Roosters lead the Dolphins. It goes to Cherry Evans. Tackle five. Gets a kick away. Downfield. Underneath it is Asako. Takes it on the 20. 20 in from touch. Western side of the field. Runs into the tackle. He's lost the ball. He's lost the ball. It's come out. Picked up there by Butcher. He's got Bradley alongside him. Hands on now to Walker. Oh. Walker on to Angus Crichton. Well, he was taken without the ball. But it's been knocked on by the Dolphins. No advantage.
1: Yeah, they've got about 20 seconds here to pack the scrum.
2: Back here, back here.
1: Try and get on
2: back
1: some
2: here.
1: Sort of play. Do they go for
3: I
1: a
3: think
1: two-point
3: they go for
1: field,
3: two-point
1: goal?
3: Field goal? Yeah. They've got to
1: get set here. Cherry Evans. No. Nah. He's feeding the scrum, it looks like.
3: Well, who was the tackle here? Billy Smith. Huge play. Hits on the ball. Pops out. Nat Butcher tries to get the ball to Angus Crichton, who gets tackled without it, knocks the ball on.
0: So they'll feed the scrum with 11 seconds remaining in the first half. Walker puts up the towering kick coming through the Roosters. Up high they go. It's been knocked on by the Roosters. Picked up by Cobbo. Cobbo's away from 1-2. Over the 20. Oh, he's been hit high, has he? No. Referee said it was okay. So, first half. It had controversy. It had HIAs. It had brilliant run of the length of the field tries. Referee's going to signal time off, is he? Well, hang on. He's getting a word from the bunker, is he? Adam G. What's he doing here? Is he going to signal halftime? Yes. He has. So there we go. Halftime for Castrol. Roosters 16, Dolphins 6. What a first half of football. 16-6. 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We'll take a break. Other side of this, Mark Piggy Riddell, Josh Morrison, Mark Guy to look at the first half action. It's the Roosters up 16-6 over the Dolphins in the first preliminary final.
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0: Boot the ball. We're underway in the first preliminary final. And the ball goes deep to the southern end of the ground. And Mignor Fahu White, he's going to have the first hit up of the game. Katoa drifting away to Nikarima. Away to Herbie. It's been intercepted by Mark Nwagini Tawazi. He's over the 30. Over the 40. The hammer's after him. I don't think he's going to catch it. Over the 20. The 10. Marky Mark opens the scoring. Ball to be played middle of the park as Robson goes back to the right. Short ball. Away from the goal line, tackle five, Robson to Walker. Walker puts a kick into the corner, coming through. Up high they go, Tupou. He did it last week, he's done it again. Nikarima delayed the pass to Hammer. Cut out ball, Asago. Oh, what a try! Superman in the corner. It's Jermaine Asago. Is it Superman? Either way, it's a try.
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0: 16-6, our halftime break, brought to you, of course, by Castrol. The Roosters leading the Dolphins. Piggy, Josh, MG, you can have a look at the first half action. Piggy, it's all yours.
1: Thanks, Levy. I'll tell you what, we've got plenty to talk about. As you mentioned, the Roosters leading 16-6 over the Dolphins at halftime. And I'm joined by J-Moz and MG. But J-Moz, first of all, what a half of football.
3: Oh, outstanding half. Just what you expected for finals football. Seesawing affair. I've got to say, the Roosters, they looked in control in the opening 10 minutes. Then the Dolphins fought back. They got themselves back into the contest and looked like they were attacking the line well. But a brilliant play from Marky Mark took an intercept, ran 95 metres to score. And that kind of rattled the Dolphins from that moment. They had about a 10-minute period there where they didn't put themselves in good positions. They gave away a couple of penalties. Donoghue came on, made an error. Off the back of that, they were able to score, and then they gave away another penalty. They went down the other end, and it was a Sam Walker pinpoint kick that found Daniel Tupou to take them up 16-0, and it looked like they were shot for all money. But the Dolphins, they managed to get a bit of possession in the last 10 minutes there, and they really went at the Roosters' left edge. They went there when Bostock was on, but he got injured. Had to go off. And it was just a little momentary lapse from Sam Walker, just sitting on the lead runner, Fini Fuiaki, just a bit too long, was just open the space enough for the hammer, and he executed a pinpoint pass to let Asako get on the outside and plant the ball. Contentious decision. We're going to be talking about that one for a long time, but at the moment, they would go into halftime with that try, thinking that they've won back the momentum, and we know how strong a second half side they are. Now, for the Roosters, they need to start this second half how they started the first half. I thought they were brilliant in the opening 10 minutes. That power running, they've actually had less runs than what the Dolphins have had, but they've made about 150 metres more, and it was through that middle part of the field, I thought. Nafahu White, Lindsay Collins were outstanding in their opening stints. But at the moment, I think the Dolphins, you know, they'd be quietly confident they could chase down this 10 points.
1: I'm going to bring MG in. Well, MG, what did you think?
10: First 20 minutes, boys, was fantastic. Well done to the ref, G. He kept his whistle in his pocket for the first 21 minutes, and that was what we want to see. It was the first error to White when he had that flick pass. But ironically, the intercept try kind of changed everything.
1: Yep.
10: I don't know how they awarded Asako's try. I'm watching out there in the green room, and I'm going, okay, well, that's no try. He put it down the same time, but...
3: I don't know if there's an angle where the ball
10: they must have seen one.
3: Instantaneously is not on the line as well as the try line.
10: But I'm telling you now, if the Roosters do happen to get through this game and win it, they will be without Connor Watson, category one, and more than likely Victor Radley with a hip drop.
3: Yeah. And he has been absolutely outstanding.
10: Yeah, he's been great. He's been their best player. He's been unbelievable, that try. Katoa in the second minute, I watched out there and he got sandwiched by Billy Smith and another player, and I thought he might have done his medial. But apparently it's an ankle. It looks like he's done his ankle. So he hasn't been himself the whole game, but this game threatens to be opened up by the fast men of the Dolphins.
1: Yeah, it'll be interesting, won't it? As the second half unfolds, and as J-Moz, you just touched on, the Dolphins back themselves to run these scores down. 16-6 is okay, isn't it? You go into halftime 16-0 down, and you're a bit bloody nervous, I reckon.
10: Yeah.
1: But if you're 16-6, you're going, oh, okay, boys, it's okay. We get back into the grind. We jag the first try, and it's 16-10 or 16-12. It's game on, you know, so... Hey, boys, I got a stat here for Jack Daniels. It's very interesting. The Roosters, when leading at halftime this season, are 12-0.
10: Whee!
1: I'm just going to repeat that one for Jack Daniels. Roosters are 12-0 when they're leading at halftime.
3: That is a huge stat. I'll give you another stat. The Dolphins are second half specialists. They have 406 points in the second half, making them first in the NRL.
10: Yep.
1: Well read.
10: But that's
1: well,
10: what
1: you know what? That's two of them going at each other, isn't it? Again in the second half, like it's crazy. Well, we've said it, haven't we? All preview and everything. These are two great teams.
3: Yeah.
1: We've got no doubt about that. Both teams are littered with stars. But what's going to happen in this next 40?
3: The battle of the fours. They are not giving each other an inch. Herbie's had to go looking for it on the other side of the field and coming back to the middle. And likewise, when Rob Toyer's got the ball, he's trying to get on his outside and step back on his inside. But they are not giving each other an inch there.
10: Well, they're the two best centres in the world. And they're up against each other tonight. It's going to be an amazing second half. I can't wait for this. But the first 20 minutes was fantastic, and it was kind of a bit of an injury riddle, but referee, keep that whistle in your pocket. You've done a great job the first half.
1: All right, boys, put them on the line. Are you going to stick with your original tip?
3: 12-0, they'll be 13-0.
1: 13-0, the Roosters.
10: Dolphins are coming to get them.
1: Dolphins are coming back. Well, Levy, you may not have heard this because you're in the little boys' room. Jack Daniels' stat, the Roosters are 12-0 when they're leading at half-time.
10: This year.
1: There you go.
0: Who was your heavy-duty player for Milwaukee?
1: We were all going to say Victor Radley.
10: Yeah.
1: Outstanding.
0: Keys to victory, Heartland Bank.
1: Well, I think the boys have just summarised things perfectly. Keys to victory for the Roosters. They've got to keep the pressure on and attack the front or front-load the energy into this first part of the second half. And for the Dolphins, they've got to use their strike players. They're going to get some points. And we know they can. They're great point scorers. So... sets up a great second half, Levy. Back to you.
0: How are you going out there, MG? You're sort of up and down like a yo-yo.
10: You know what? It's really different. I'm having fun out there. I'm with the producers and I'm taking some notes in my pad and I feel like a little shorthand man.
0: How do you score our first half?
10: Your first half?
0: Yeah.
10: Oh, on fire.
0: Yeah!
10: We're syncing up out there and this game, honestly, the second half, strap yourself in. Something big is going to happen. You can feel it.
0: All right, fantastic. Thank you, MG. We'll come back to you at full time. 16-6. Roosters leading the Dolphins. Halftime, thanks to Castrol. Oh, have a listen.

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0: 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I genuinely don't know what's going to happen here, Piggy.
8: I've got no idea either, Levy.
0: I don't know.
8: But you know what? That's great because we're at that time of year. Mm. Got two great teams, stars littered right through both of them, and they're going at each other. And the Roosters, for probably the majority of that first half, were dominating, and they lead 16 points to 6. The goal line D of the Roosters has been terrific. And they've only been allowed that one try. I think all three of us in here don't even think that one was a try, the Sarko one. So, mate, in terms of who's going to win, I've got no idea.
0: 0460 873 873. Great call, as usual, Friday Night Footy Boys, from Sam down there in Cullenbullen. Levy, what did MG, or why did MG strap yourself in and not buckle up from Corky? Oh, well, that's what he chooses to go with, Corky. Hope that track's looking all right tomorrow in the West over in WA. Corky, the track manager at Belmont and Ascot, I think the two tracks.
8: Yeah, better be, Corky.
0: It was a little bit off last week, Corky. Just lift your game there, mate, please. We need Pikey to win the last, because if Pikey wins the last, you drink what you like.
8: Drink what you like.
0: Beautiful stuff. On that Asako try, Billy Slater on 9 said the shape of the football, it may have just touched the ground before the paint. Well, respectfully, I disagree with Billy. I thought there was clear evidence on every replay I looked at that the ball had touched the line. Therefore, it's no try. And if I go back to some of the decisions this year, it's no try. Anyway, we'll no doubt talk about it, depending on the result. Gary says Ashley Klein is a disgrace. He's even copping it in the bunker. Yeah, Levy, Connor Watson, Category 1, that's a blow next week if they do go through the Roosters. And there's quite a few more coming through. Let us know where you are. Are you taking advantage of the sync button on the app? 0460 873 873. And Phil's listening to us as well. In fact, Phil's going to join us next Saturday. Of course, we're at Panthers Leagues Club for our outside broadcast, our grand final eve special. So feel free to come along and join us at Panthers tomorrow week, the day before the grand final. We'll have some special guests, lots of giveaways, and it's always a lot of fun. Grand final eve, looking back and listening back to some of the highlights from 2026. Second half underway, Molo to bring the ball back from the restart. 16-6, Roosters lead the Dolphins. Will the Chooks go through to the grand final, or can the Dolphins claw their way back, hit the lead and hold on to win? 16-6, Roosters lead the Dolphins. Here they are playing at the Dolphins, 20 away from their own line as Stone goes for a run. Ray over on that far side. He'll be made to play at 20 in from touch, eastern side, 26 away from his own line. Marshall King links up now with Finny Fuiaki. He's felled in the tackle, put on his back, plays at 15 short of the halfway line. Marshall King comes away to Donoghue. Donoghue, he's taken there by Robson, and around the waist is Siwa Wong. Just short of the halfway line as Marshall King hands on now to Katoa. He gets a kick away. Downfield it goes. Underneath it over on that far side, Tupou takes it six away from his own line. Runs up over the 10. He's grabbed hold of there by Molo up top. Stones in there, Marshall King, and he'll play at 15 away from his own line. Here's Billy Smith going for a run this time. He lopes his way up over the 20. Middle of the park, plays it back. Acting half, Cherry Evans. Links up now with Noonga Nitoazi, who scored that length of the field try in the first half. He'll be made to play it. 29 away from his own line. About 19 in from touch. Western side of the field as Angus Crichton goes for a carry. He stands in the tackle. He's driven back by three Dolphins defenders. Tackle four, says the referee. Robson goes away to Butcher. And Butcher's taken there down low. Finny Fuiaki and Bostock up top. So Bostock, he's passed his HIA. He's back onto the field. Kick away downfield on tackle five. It goes down the throat of Cobbo. He takes it 10 away from his own line, runs it back over the 10, and he's collared there by Siwa Wong, and he'll be made to play at 25 away from his own line. No change to that halftime score mark, Piggy Riddell. 16-6. It's the Roosters lead the Dolphins.
8: Yeah, almost a carbon copy of how the game started. Both sides just running hard, getting through their sets. I thought it was a really nice carry there to start the set from Selwyn Cobbo for the Dolphins, and they're going to need him. They're going to need all their players if they're going to get back in this one tonight.
0: Well, they've got 1 foot in the grand final, the Roosters, but still a long way to go. They play the ball back 16-6 after 3 minutes of play. Now on to Katoa, short ball away on the outside to Finny Fuiaki. 30 away from the Dolphin, the Roosters line. Ball is played on tackle five. They keep going to the short side, over on that far side, the eastern side of the field. Ball up high it goes. Back there is Tedesco. Oh, he's lost the ball. Picked up by the hammer. Goes to ground. Asako! This is a legitimate one in the corner. This will be a try. It'll be 16-10 with a kick that come Roosters lead Dolphins. It is.
8: Yeah, we're going to have a look at this one. James Tedesco goes up for the bomb. He knocks the ball on. The Dolphins are able to grab it. Harvey Norman replay. It's Katoa on the last. He puts up the towering kick. Tedesco goes up for it. There's no obstruction. I thought it touched Bostock. Does it go forward or back? Looks like it goes back. That's play on. It goes out to Asako, and Asako potentially scored his second. I just want to clear it in here. Because it comes off Bostock's arm. Just don't know whether it's touched a Roosters player or not. Steam play on, but Asako then scores.
3: Yeah, I think this will be fine. I think he knocks it back into Bostock here, but I don't think it contacts Billy Smith there, and it definitely goes back. And then we just see Sarko, he gets the ball down there. That's an uncharacteristic mistake there from the skipper, but it allows the Dolphins, who I thought came out of the sheds a whole lot better than what the Roosters did, start brilliantly, and they go 16-10 with a kick to come. This is huge.
0: Well, they needed to score first in the second half. They've done just that. We stand by for confirmation. He scored the Superman try in the first half, albeit controversially. As we have a look at the replay, were they onside? Up high they go. Tedesco knocks it on. Little bobble from Bostock behind him, picked up by the hammer. He got the pass away, goes to ground, picked up on the bounce by Asako, who gets the ball down. This will be a try.
8: Yeah, looks good to me. Looks good now. So I think they'll clear this one. And well, MG, J-Moz and myself, we spoke about it. Like, they had to be next to score. Hold on, why do they keep looking at it? I don't think anyone else has touched that ball.
3: It's a try. Move on.
8: Well, do they take this one off him because they gave him the last one?
3: Square up. The old square up.
6: How would you know?
8: Oh, who knows?
6: How would you know? I get nervous when they try confirm. Oh, thank goodness.
8: There we go.
6: Try confirm. So they'll line up the kick. I just noticed we've got a gentleman listening to us from East Cape in PNG. Really enjoying the call. Thank you, mate. Nice to have you with us. Loud and clear in sunny Chiswick, W4 London from Greg. Gilbert's listening to us as well from Santorini this time. Thank you for bringing us the best calls. We've got people listening all over the world and around Australia as well. 0460 873 873. And you can email us via the website where you click onto the feedback icon. Asako moves in, strikes it, curls it around. It's across the face, a goal, no goal. 16-10 score remains. Roosters lead Dolphins. Continuous call time.
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6: So, Dolphins, they draw first blood in the second half. Game back on.
8: Well, that's what they needed to do, Levy. It just happened a lot earlier than probably I think a lot of people expected. It's only 4 minutes into the second half.
6: So here's the restart of play. The Roosters send it down to the in-goal area, and it's popped away to Molo, who steams onto it and runs into a solid tackle by Butcher, Siwa Wong, Toyer and Crichton. 13 away from their own line, 11 in from touch, western side of the field as Lemuelu goes for a run this time. Up over the 20-metre line, he plays the ball back. 19 in from touch, western side. Ray Stone, he goes for a run, taken high there by Cherry Evans. Referee said it was okay, just short of the 30. I don't know what's okay about getting hit in the head. Here's, of course, Donoghue going for a run, working it towards the 40-metre line. He's driven back there by Robson, Siwa Wong, ball played back as Marshall King pops it away now to the hammer. He runs it straight up the middle of the park. It's the halfway. 16-10 Roosters lead Dolphins. Tackle 5. Dolphins in possession. Goes away to Katoa. Gets the kick up high from halfway. Downfield it goes. Over on that far side, Tupou's got it before he's hit solidly there by Bostock. Two of his teammates come back, drawing him back towards the 10-metre line, but he manages to stay 13 away from his own line. Here's Tedesco out of dummy half. He gets taken in the tackle there, 21 away from his own line. Walker acting half, comes away to Marky Mark, Nawangani Tawazi. He's put down in the tackle. 3 Dolphins defenders. Herbie's 1, Nikarima. There's one other in there. It looks like Lemuelu. Right to left they go, Angus Crichton. He carries it over the 30-metre line. He's put down. He plays the ball back, 31 away from his own goal line. They go away to Butcher. Now Walker, cat out ball to Tupou. Tupou's down the touchline, over halfway. He's taken high there by Bostock and he's brought down. Well, the rule book's got out the window here. There's been a couple of high tackles. Referee said okay. It comes to Cherry Evans. A crossfield kick out wide. Looking for Nwangani Tawazi. He's got the football now. Marky Mark down the touchline. He gets the ball back inside. Toya's over. Toya scores. He's got the ball down. He scores. It's 20-10 with a kick to come.
8: Oh, I want to have a look at this one, Levy. I've got to have a look at it. First of all, I want to check the touchline where Marky Mark threw the ball back inside. There's question marks over the pass as well. Harvey Norman replay, not a lot doing, so Cherry Evans just kicks across field. The Dolphins allow it to bounce and give Marky Mark space and time, and that's not what you want to do. Oh, wow.
3: They can't rule on a forward pass.
8: You can't rule on it.
3: I thought that was a forward pass from the outset. We're going to have to check the touchline here. Turby Farnworth going low. Does he get it? He does get it away. By the looks of that, he gets it away, and if they clear this, Toya gets the ball down.
8: This is the angle that's going to show us. He's in. Maybe not.
3: No. Oh, I don't know.
8: I think he's okay. I reckon he's okay. I don't know about the pass, though.
3: But
8: he gets it down eventually.
3: If Asako doesn't go out in that corner, I think that one's further away than what Asako was.
8: Well, they're onto the grounding. The grounding's fine. He gets the grounding's fine.
6: I'm not convinced that he stays in here, boys.
8: Oh, he's in.
3: He's in there. And then the boot twists and comes off the ground.
8: So it's his right foot.
3: Out of hand. I can't see that touching the ground.
8: I don't think it is out. I don't know if it's out.
6: Well, if they've given the last one, they've got to give this one.
8: Well, and they've given it a try. So it's going to be very hard. What about these calls tonight? Wow. Ashley.
6: So 20 points to 10. We stand by for whether or not it's been confirmed. We wait in anticipation. We need to see the little box pop up that says try confirmed. If we get the referee on screen, we know we've got a problem. Well, they've gone back to the still shot of the boot that looks like on the line. But hang on, Josh. But the ball is coming out of his hands. Try confirmed. It's been awarded. So 20 points to 10 with a kick to come. The Roosters lead the Dolphins. 8 minutes gone in the second half. Cherry Evans lining up the kick. He moves in, strikes it towards the upright, and it's there. 22 to 10, continuous call team.
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6: So. Oh, jeez.
8: Levy, something must have happened to Walker. Cherry Evans was kicking that goal.
6: Yeah.
8: We're gonna have to find out if something's happened to Walker, because Cherry Evans kicked on the last tackle. And Cherry Evans kicked that goal, so I can't see him. Where's Sammy Walker?
6: We'll get Andrew onto the case for us as Angus Crichton brings the ball back. He stands in the tackle. They get him to the ground. So 22 to 10. Roosters lead the Dolphins. He's out the back. You keep an eye on him, boys. Well, I think the crowd has made their thoughts known on that decision.
3: And it's fair enough.
6: So here they are, the Roosters playing it now. Butcher on the 30-metre line. They play the ball back as Robson sends the pass away now to Siwa Wong. And Siwa Wong stands in the tackle. He's driven back there by Herbie Farnworth and Molo. 22 to 10 if you're just joining us. Roosters lead the Dolphins. There's been two controversial tries. One to the Dolphins, one to the Roosters. I'm sure the coaches either way will have a bit to say full time. As Cherry Evans, he gets the kick away just inside his own half. Downfield it goes, taken there cleanly by the Hammer. He spirals it away to Osako. Osako straightens up and then he's hit solidly by three Roosters defenders. Fichetti was in there, Angus Crichton and Billy Smith. Bostock out on his lonesome on the right-hand side of the field. He's taken there and to be made to play at 18 away from his own line. 22 to 10, Roosters lead the Dolphins on the Lowe's Menswear scoreboard. Toohey's clock reads 8.5 gone in the second half. Suncorp Stadium jam-packed tonight. Ball played back as Marshall King sends the pass away to Donoghue. Now on to Nicarima. He goes out the back to Herbie Farnworth. Evaded one of the tacklers. Skipped through another. Comes up over the 40 and he's put down the venture. There by Toya. Six more tackles, says the referee on tackle four. Eight short of the halfway line as they go for a run this time from Ray Stone. Just over the halfway line he goes. Ball played back left of centre field. Dummy half, Marshall King. Away down to Nicarima, turns it back inside. Ooh. Bang! He's hit solidly by Butcher. Lined him up and went bang on Herbie Farnworth. He stands to his feet and plays it. Marshall King works the short side. Away now to, Lemuelu. He takes the tackle into dummy half. They come away now from Marshall King to Nicarima on to Molo. Molo, a determined run. He's put down. Three Roosters defenders over the top of them. 26 away from the goal line. They go to the right, back inside. Now standing there is Donoghue. He's working his way towards the 10-metre line. Butcher's there with him and Robson as well. Tackle five. They come to the left. It goes to Katoa. Now on to Nicarima. Into the line, Herbie. Herbie, he flicked the ball out the back. It goes to ground. Nicarima's got it now. Cobbo, he spirals it away to Katoa. Katoa, he puts a kick in behind them. Bostock's there. Bostock's lost the ball. Picked up by the Roosters. And Fichetti gets into the field of play. Oh, excitement of plenty, Peggy.
8: Oh, what about that on the last play for the Dolphins? In the end, it was a chip over the top for Bostock. Harvey Norman replay. Bostock just can't handle it. He gets over the top of Sammy Walker, juggles the ball. And Celesi Fichetti's there to dive on it for the Roosters.
6: 22 to 10, Roosters lead the Dolphins. Lowe's Menswear scoreboard. Toohey's clock reads 11 gone, second half. 22 to 10, Roosters lead the Dolphins as the ball goes away to Siwa Wong. Ooh, high tackle. Marshall King on Siwa Wong, Josh Morris.
3: They needed that too, because the Dolphins, they were coming to get them and their line speed was up in the face of the Roosters. They couldn't get out of their own half, and it's just, look, that's a poor tackle there from Jerry Marshall King. Just slips up and gets Siwa Wong there, and a penalty, relieving penalty. Daly Cherry even steps up, will kick this, but he is taking his time and trying to run down that clock and build that scoreboard pressure that I've been speaking about.
6: Quick shout out to Andy, who's listening in Greece. Daryl's listening in Koh Samui. We've got Desi in Montreal. We've got in Dallas Grant listening to us as well. More feedback throughout the night as Walker hands on now to Butcher. And Butcher's crashed to the ground on halfway. They lead 22-10. The Roosters over the Dolphins. Chookies have the football. Robson goes for a dart out of dummy half. Gets to within 38 of the Dolphins line. Middle of the park, they play it back on tackle three as Radley goes to Cherry Evans. Quick hands away from Tedesco. Now away to Mark Nwangadi Tawazi. How he handled that, I don't know. He's driven back there by Herbie Farnworth and Selwyn Cobbo. Nine in from touch. Western side of the field. They come now to Cherry Evans. Away to Radley. Radley gets the pass away again now to Nat Butcher. And he's brought down on the 30-metre line. 28 minutes to play in the second half. It's tackle five. They go to Walker. Walker puts a kick up high. It's a bomb. Back there is, of course, Asako. Goes above them. Takes the football. It looked like Tedesco, the man steaming through. As Bostock runs the ball back towards the middle of the park. And the Roosters, Peggy, coming to get him.
8: Oh, you don't want to be running sideways 2 metres off your try line. Have a look at this ferocious defence from the Roosters. They can smell blood in the water here. They're really ripping in. They're really restricting this Dolphins outfit from coming out of their own end. They know if they front load their energy in this D here, they're going to get their rewards when they get the football.
6: Max Plath about to come back onto the field here. The Dolphins are just short of the 30-metre line. They've got a bit of work to do. They're trailing 22-10. Roosters in front of the Lowe's menswear scoreboard. Ball goes down the throat there of Tedesco. Runs the ball over the 20 towards the 30. And he's hit brilliantly there by Ray Stone. And over the top, Marshall King. 30 away from his own line. Walker acting half. Links up now with Tupou. Tupou, he runs the football over the 30. Middle of the park. Platt's got him over the top. There is Finney Fuiaki. The ball comes away now to Nwangani Tawazi. He's dragged to the ground by Lemuelu and Kurt Donoghue. Quick play the ball. Marshall King, he goes back towards the defensive line as Lindsay Collins runs the football. Marshall King's got him, and over the top is Finney Fuiaki. 40 away from the Dolphins line. Tackle four. Robson, Victor Radley, now Walker onto Tedesco. Cutout ball knocked down by Asako. It'll be a knock on. So they're going to get six more tackles here, Piggy. 22-10. Roosters lead the Dolphins.
8: Yeah, he needed to take that one. Asako, we saw one in the first half, didn't we? Marky Mark ran the length of the field. But on this occasion, Asako, he feels threatened, so he comes in to try and shut it down. Gets the right hand to it, but knocks it down. And what he's done is he's given the Roosters another set of six here and a great opportunity to extend their lead.
3: Yeah, both teams have gone back to their bench as well and getting some starters back out there for the Roosters. Lindsay Collins is back on, and for the Dolphins, Max Plath is back onto the field as well.
6: Robson hands the ball on to Cherry Evans. Running cross-field is Tedesco. Turns it back inside. Toya, beat one, beat two. He's grabbed hold of by the collar there by Donoghue. Let go of him. And Robert Toya gets to within 22 metres of the Dolphins' line. Here they come again, the Roosters. It goes to the right. Cherry Evans back inside Butcher. And Butcher's put down middle of the park, about 13 away from the goal line. Roosters on the attack. They go to the left. It goes to Radley. Now onto Walker. Turns the ball back inside. Billy Smith gets to within four of the goal line. Roosters play it back now. Robson, short ball away. Lindsay, he's over. Did he get the ball down? He has. He scored one last week. He's done it again. Big Collins over. And I think they're destined now, ladies and gentlemen, the Roosters for the 2026 grand final. They lead 26-10. Kick the gun.
8: They've got all the momentum there in that set of six. And it was some really smart play. Harvey Norman replay. We saw Toya with the football. He carved them up. They couldn't shut him down. And then a couple of plays later, Billy Smith comes back through the centre of the field here. He leaves defenders in his wake, but what it allows a quick play the ball. Robson, who's had a great night tonight at dummy half, he gets out, plays short to Lindsay Collins, the man who's just come back onto the field. He hits, he spins, he plants the ball down, and he gets it over. And the Roosters, as you said, Levy, you think they got 1 foot in the grand final.
3: Huge play there from Lindsay Collins, fresh back onto the field. Just the presence of mind there to reload, get himself back into position. He knew that there was going to be a fast play the ball, and the presence of mind to hit the line, spin, and use that spinning arm to then plant the ball down. But it came off two quick play the balls. Firstly from Toya, the second Billy Smith, and Reece Robson. He's just played this nicely, hit a couple of forwards short, and just backed his front forward men to get over the try line This will extend their lead to 18 points.
6: Cherry Evans, he pilots the ball straight over the black dot. 28-10, Roosters lead Dolphins. Continuous call time.
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6: Geez, a couple of messages coming through. Steve says, boys, how good's Tinder? She turned up and didn't cancel.
3: Good on you, Steve.
6: You're back,
8: yes, Steve.
6: Well done. I don't know why you're taking the time to text us, mate. You should have your eyes on the ball, so to speak. Mark on the Central Coast, sitting on my bed with a bowl of Neapolitan ice cream and peaches. Yum, great call, guys. And Kim and Sue are listening to us at Malta International Airport. Boys, secretly hope my flight's delayed so I can hear the finish. Good on you, girls. Nice to have you with us. 28-10, 52,286 the crowd, 52,000 at Suncorp, and we got an audience of millions listening to the continuous call team thanks to our broadcast partners, McDonald's. Here's the ball going away to Siwa Wong, and of course we've still got a game to come on Sunday. Mike Pearsall on deck to bring you the Panthers and Newcastle. Here they are now, the Roosters. Oh, they're playing playing with a bit of pizzazz now. Ball goes away to Walker. He steps back in field, ducks under the tackle, delivered a beautiful ball away to Radley. Radley runs to the 20. He sends it away out wide. It goes to Nwangani Tawazi. He's over the 20, over the 10, steps back in field, doesn't need to. Marky Mark gets number 2. Oh, it's all over by the shouting. 32-10. Kick the come with 23 to play.
8: It's an absolute carve up now from the Roosters. They're just out there having fun, enjoying themselves. But what about this play? Siwa Wong, he goes through. He's not held here, so he's able to offload it. Radley moves the football straight away, and Tedesco gets it onto Sammy Walker. What about this offload here from Walker? Beats defenders. Radley on the inside. Radley, he moves infield, looks for his support, throws a 30-metre cutout pass to Marky Mark. It was almost like the under-sixes where you say, get it to the best player, he'll do something for you. And they did just that. Marky Mark steps inside, beats the defenders, scores the try, and that will absolutely do me.
3: Oh, what about this try from the Roosters? Where it started to where it finished. And I spoke about last week what I was happy with seeing, the unstructured play from the Roosters. I knew the Dolphins had it, but the Roosters last week, they showed to me that they have unstructured footy in them there. And Marky Mark, he gets the ball about 30 metres out. He doesn't panic. He sums up the situation, takes it, beats Selwyn Cobbo one-on-one. He knows that Cody Nicarima is coming across and just goes, well, I'm too big for you, I'll just carry you across. Gets himself a double. He has been one of their best tonight. 21 runs, 267 metres. Huge. But Victor Radley, hands all over the play.
6: Here's Cherry Evans out wide. Kicks for goal. It's way to the right. No goal. 32-10. Roosters lead the Dolphins. And at this stage, the Roosters heading to a grand final. It'll be their first since 2019. And they've won each of their past three deciders, 2013, 18, 90. And the Roosters' ninth grand final in the NRL era, the second most behind Melbourne, I'm told, thanks to Jack Daniels. 21 minutes to go, and they lead by 22 points. Funny things have happened, but they're just having a bit of fun now.
8: Oh, they're flying. They're absolutely flying, the Roosters. And with the experience now, the players they've got in this side, all these players that have played in these big games, they'll know how to manage this last 21 minutes.
6: Boys, I'm just breaking in for a second. I've given all the feedback we're getting. I don't think we've ever had so many people listening from the Greek islands.
8: Really?
6: I'm going to make a big statement. The continuous call team is massive in the Greek islands.
3: I think we should do a live broadcast there this time next year then.
6: Here's the ball.
3: You with me, guys?
8: I'm with you.
6: Going away to James Tedesco. He gets to the 40-metre line, 10 short of the halfway line. I can see you doing the show in your boardy board shorts on a beach somewhere.
3: Cotton allergy for sure.
6: No. They've touched it here, the Dolphins. It's gone into touch, but they've batted the ball back into the field of play. I would have swore he was into touch. Anyway, the Hammers got it. 12 away from their own line. 32-10. Roosters lead the Dolphins. 20 minutes to play in the second half. They want to be carefully, the Dolphins, otherwise this could get even uglier. Here they are, 10 away from their own line. Selwyn Cobbo plays it, delivers the ball away to Asako. Here's a replay in the box. No, he did well, Cobbo. He came from the field of play and was outstretched as he batted the ball back into the field of play. So it was A-OK, and I think Tyson Brough is the touch judge who's made the correct call. We'll give him a wrap. Here they are now through Fini Fuiaki. 15 in from touch, eastern side of the field. 12 short of the halfway line. Marshall King goes to Katoa. He gets the kick away. Downfield it goes. Splits the fullback and the winger. Back there is Nwangani Tawazi. Takes the football. Runs the ball to the 20. Runs into the tackle there of Lemuelu and Donoghue. And he'll be made to play at 23 away from his own line. I'm trying to think of, while I'm calling that passage of play there, Josh, what's the famous place where they go to all the nightclubs? It's not...
3: Ibiza.
6: Is that Greece?
9: No.
6: Okay, sorry about that.
9: No.
6: Mykonos.
9: No.
3: Yeah, that's in Greece.
6: Is Mykonos in... Yeah, Mykonos is in Greece. Where's Ibiza?
9: Ibiza's like another island. It's not Spain, but it's in the Canary Islands or something.
6: What about Andrew? It's in Spain. Okay, Mr. Nightclubber. He'll probably be there in the off-season. Anyway, goes to Butcher now. Runs the ball over the 40-metre line. What do you mean it's closed?
9: Well, it only opens from May till about October.
6: So here they are. I was going to say cost of living crisis. Have they got a problem over there too? Middle of the park, they play the ball back to Roosters. Sorry, we're being frivolous. Walker goes on to Cherry Evans. A cutout ball away now to Billy Smith. Outside to Tupou. Tupou comes to the 10 over the 10-metre line. Going for the line, and he's put down. A metre short. A metre short of the goal line, 32-10. Roosters lead the Dolphins. They play it back now, slowly. Smith acting half, spirals it away to Walker. Walker into the line onto Butcher. Butcher straightens up. He'll take the tackle. It's tackle five now. 9 away from the goal line. Look who's got his hand up. Marky Mark out wide. Ball is played. They come to the right. That's his side. Walker. Beautiful pass to Fahu White. Goes to ground. Taken there. There was a Rooster steaming through Cherry Evans, but it just wasn't the right pass for him. It went to ground. Dolphins football, and Piggy, they holding on. 32-10, the Roosters over the Dolphins.
9: Mate, they just couldn't get the power in the pass, I don't think. Nafau White. Cherry Evans was just flying through in support, but it was a nice little play on the last. Probably a little bit of a trick play. They played to Nafau White. Played short to him. Didn't go for a kick or anything like that, but almost got a try. Almost able to manufacture it.
6: 32-10. Roosters lead the Dolphins. Mark Levy, Mark Riddell and Josh Morris, the continuous call team from the Harvey Norman Interactive Studio, as Nick Arima evaded 1-2. Back towards the middle. Offloaded the ball away. Now to Marshall King. He turns it back inside to Fini Fuiaki. He gets to within 9 of the halfway line. Ball is played. Dolphins football. Tackle 5. It goes to Katoa. Elects to run the football. Now onto Nick Arima over halfway. He hands on. Knocked on by Lemuelu. Picked up by Toya. He's away, Toya. Over the 40, comes to the 30, and he's taken there by Katoa. A one-on-one strip. Katoa's knocked it on in the one-on-one strip. So the Roosters will get the football. 17 to play. Josh Morris for My Place IQ. Roosters 32, Dolphins 10.
3: Yeah, passes. They're starting to go astray. And this is what I spoke about also, the scoreboard pressure. That clock ticks down, gets closer to full time, and the Dolphins look up at the scoreboard. They know they need points, and they need them quickly, and they've got a chance their arm, but they just weren't able to find the pass. Rob Toya picks up the ball, gets in open space, comes up against the man Katoa there, who tries to get the ball back, but in doing so knocks it on, and he gives the Roosters a scrum 30 metres out from their own goal line.
6: So Walker will feed the scrum. In it goes, out it comes from the base of the scrum. Robson goes away to Tedesco, and he was taken high there, Billy Smith. You know the rules, boys. Any contact with that, they give a penalty.
9: Yeah, he gets down low here. Well, both of them go over the top, don't they?
3: What are they supposed to do?
9: Yeah, I know.
3: There are accidents in rugby league. Come on, have a bit of common sense.
6: They're consistent. Consistently bad. 32-10, 16 to play. Roosters leading the Dolphins.
9: Do you think Ash will get the grand final?
3: Not a chance.
6: No.
10: Sam, let's go!
9: No. You making an early statement?
6: No. I think Ashley Klein will be told on Monday. Look, Ash, been a big year, mate. Just go and have an early holiday, champion.
9: I'll have a rest.
6: Robson, hands on now to Butcher. Butcher goes into the line. He'll take the tackle. 10 metres away from the goal line. They play the ball back. Robson to the right. Goes to Walker. Now to Defahu White. He deserves a meat pie. Rolled on his back there by Nick Arima. 3 metres away from the goal line. Robson Links up now with Collins. Collins goes on to Walker. Now Tedesco. Tedesco stops. He props. He buns back towards the centre of the park. Platt's got in there with Donoghue as well. 10 away from the goal line. Tackle 4. Robson goes one way. Back the other. Cherry Evans. He stops. He'll take the tackle eventually there of Marshall, King and Flegler. 5 metres away from the goal line. Have they got some more points in them here, the Roosters? Maybe. It goes to Walker. He stops. Runs the football. Dabs a little kick in behind them. The Hammer made a play at it over the dead ball line. Goal line dropout Dolphins.
8: Little Sammy Walker at his scheming best there. Last tackle, Harvey Norman replay. Steps back off the left foot. Little right foot kick in behind the line. It's only that the Hammer's aware. He knocks it over the dead ball line. Otherwise, it would have been another try to the Roosters.
3: And again, just runs the clock down and keeps the Dolphins away from the Roosters' goal line. They have to go short here and try and get it back.
6: So goal line dropout from Asako. Over towards the western touchline. It goes the 10 up high. It's batted back by Mark Nwangani Tuazi like he's playing basketball in a tip-off. You know what, he probably excel at basketball as well.
3: That was a D-ball spike.
9: Did the job.
6: So here they are now. Well, the spike goes up. He's batted the ball backwards. So here they are, middle of the park, as Robson goes to the left. It's with Collins. Collins straightens up, goes into the hit line. He'll take the tackle, 10 metres away from the goal line. It's 32-10. I can smell some more points, gentlemen. Robson, now Walker, Cherry Evans, onto Wong. Short ball away, Toya did well to hold onto it. And he's 6 metres away from the goal line. Tackle 4, says the referee, as Tedesco sends the pass to Cherry Evans. Now on to Butcher. Butcher looking for an opening. It closed up there. Katoa, I should say, he's got him. They go to the left. It's with Walker. Walker over try. Well, he might have a bung ankle, but he scores a meat pie. He goes over the little number 7 and makes it 36-10 with a kick to come.
8: Oh, I've got to say, I've got to have another look at this because this was just all too easy for Sammy Walker. Back into the team tonight after the syndesmosis injury. World record recovery for him. On this occasion, Harvey Norman replay. Oh, one of the players, Fini Fuiaki, slips on the try line. And Sammy Walker just runs straight into the space. The other defenders either side, they can't close the gap. And Sammy Walker, he makes a pay there. Fini Fuiaki goes down. Sammy Walker goes over for a try.
3: Yeah, too smart. He set up that six again set there with the kick on the last, a smart little kick. And again, smart play there. He sees the man down and just runs into the space. Looks like he's earned himself possibly an early... Yep, he's coming off the field now. He's earned himself a early rest, and Hugo Savala comes on for the final 12 minutes. So good signs for the Roosters. He's gone straight up the tunnel.
6: I know we were debating, I think, last week or maybe during the week, boys, about Billy Smith holding onto his spot over Hugo Savala, but I think Billy's done a pretty good job tonight.
3: Done a really good job, and he's always had a big rap on him. It's a hard luck for Hugo, but he gets a chance now in these final 12 minutes.
6: So Cherry Evans lining up the kick. 12 minutes to play. Second half, 36-10. Moves in, strikes it towards the upright. It's a shocker. So no goal. 36-10 score remains. Roosters lead the Dolphins. And obviously, we're going to look for the storylines, given the Roosters are into the grand final. The first one will be Victor Radley in the charge sheet tomorrow.
8: Yes. Yep.
6: Secondly,
3: some contentious
8: Connor
3: calls.
8: Watson.
6: Secondly, yeah, Connor Watson, but also as far as grand final, and if they go on to lift the Proven Summons trophy, Mark Nwangani Tuazi goes out a premiership winner before rugby. Cherry Evans
8: started his career.
6: Super League.
8: Started his career winning a grand final, yep, didn't he?
3: In 2011.
6: That's called bookending his NRL career.
8: There you go.
6: Very good. Short kickoff.
8: Oh, more great work. Was that Marky Mark again with the tap back?
3: Yep.
8: Oh, my goodness.
6: So Butcher's got the football. 10 in from touch. They play it back, and here he is, Nwangani Tuazi. So he scores 2 tries in the prelim. And what's to say he doesn't get another 2 next week? 10 short of the halfway line. Right to left they go, Nafahu White. Out of interest, boys, Panthers and Newcastle will be sitting in their hotels or at home watching this. What are they thinking, watching this Roosters side?
8: I think they'd be more worried about getting through the game Sunday and winning that one. I don't think you'd worry about the opposition for the grand final. You just want to focus on, you know, getting the result and getting there.
6: You'd be pretty impressed, though, with what the Roosters have dished up tonight.
8: Oh, look, they've done a great job. There's no doubt about that. But
9: if being one of those teams and having to sit and watch this, knowing you've still got to go through it on Sunday, their focus has purely got to be on winning that game.
6: 36-10, Roosters lead the Dolphins as Robson comes to the right. It's with Cherry Evans. He puts a kick up high into the corner. Up high they go, Roosters. Selwyn Cobbo's got it into the in-goal area. Runs along the dead ball line. Can't get back into the field of play. They're all over him here, the Roosters. Goal line dropout coming the way of the Dolphins.
9: They're just doing everything right at the moment, aren't they? Great chase there from Fichetti to eventually get Cobbo. Just want to have a look from where he jumped from. Yeah, in the field of play. Juggles the football back into the in goal. Goes across field looking for some space to try and get out, but Fichetti's there. Great tackle.
3: He's had some big moments defensively tonight, Fichetti. I thought last week he was really good with the ball, but this week he's been better without it.
6: I'm being told that MG's got a page full of notes. He's ready to analyse and dissect this game. Knock on. First Roosters, says the referee. So Dolphins football.
9: They'll challenge.
6: Of course they are.
9: He's got the challenge. 10 to go. Challenge.
6: Just while we've got a captain's challenge, let me just have a look here. You mob are the best in the business. 10 of us listening on the app from Broome. Having a fat time. Great and entertaining call. Thank you, team, over in WA. Listening from Trevose Golf Course in Cornwall from Jack and Libby.
10: Just have a look to see where the ball goes after coming off Nat Butcher.
6: Come on, Ashley. I'm talking about people over at Cornwall, mate. Drop off. Looks like DCE will end his NRL career with a granny from Lincoln.

0: there, and here goes a bit bigger body there, but he just ball watches there, loses his man who runs that outside shoulder line, and he's just too late to the party. Finifuiaki too big, too strong, and gets across for probably what is their first structured try.
1: So Jermaine Asako lining up the kick, moves in, strikes it, curling it around, but it's across the face of goal. No goal. 36-14, Roosters lead the Dolphins. Dwayne's listening to us in France. Mark's in Bangkok. We've got the sync function happening. Go so good. Thank you, Mark.
2: We are worldwide tonight.
1: Ashok says, boys, I'm listening while enjoying the safari in Serengeti, Africa. Well, I'll tell you what, if one of those lions jumps into your car, a shock, you will be a shock. And Joe says, loving the call live from Hydra. Greece again. Sending live stats to my husband, who is sailing as in France. Go the Chooks. Jeez, Jonathan's listening as well while working in England. And we've got plenty of people on the text line. A couple of people saying, Mark, Luke Grant's going to be insufferable in the morning. Yes, he loves his Roosters, Lukey boy. He's a Rooster man.
3: Tommy Run!
1: They're into another grand final here, the Chooks. Love them or hate them. They're a great club and they've had plenty of success. And it pains me to say that as a South Sydney supporter, but take nothing away from them. Their first grand final since, what did I say earlier, 2019? Yeah, 2019. So there you are. Here's the ball going away now to Lemuelu, 20 metres away from their own line. They've had a great season, the Dolphins, and just a shout-out, boys, to Ray Stone, who's got the football now. He's decided that he's going to retire and pull the pin, so this will be his last game in the NRL.
4: He's had a great career, hasn't he, Levy? He's been tremendous. One thing you know with Ray Stone is he gave it everything he got every game he played. He's a tough bugger for you know, the clubs that he played at, and he's had a great career.
1: Here they are now, the Dolphins, linking up with Nikarima. Nikarima's grabbed there by Angus Crichton and Nat Butcher. Just short of the 40-metre line, Roosters into the field. It goes to Katoa this time, and he's ragdolled to the ground. Got the offload away, tipped on, and touched there by Cobbo. Cobbo to Farnworth. Farnworth's over to score. So the Roosters have fallen asleep here. It's 36-18. Roosters lead Dolphins. Kick to come, 3 minutes 30 remaining, Piggy.
4: Ah, oh, look, Herbie Farnworth goes in for a try. As you mentioned, 3.5 minutes remaining. They go down the left edge there. Katoa finds a pass to the hammer onto his winger, Cobbo. Cobbo just plays back on the inside to Farnworth, who strides over for another try to the Dolphins. But it's too little, too late tonight.
0: Yeah, late consolation try here. I thought Cobbo would have got himself there, but Herbie gets across there and tries to get the ball back to the kicker as quick as possible, but there's not enough time on the clock.
1: Asako moves in and he kicks the goal. 36-20. So this scoreline, a couple of late tries to the Dolphins, is going to flatter them. 36-20. Roosters lead the Dolphins. 3 minutes 21 remaining in the second half on the Lowe's Menswear scoreboard and the Tui's clock. And the Roosters, they've got a big week ahead of them, getting themselves ready. And you have a look at the support staff, Josh. I know you're biased because your twin brother's a part of it, but you've got Jake Friend there, Boyd Cordner, Michael Checker before he goes to the Waratahs.
0: Matt King.
1: I mean, they've got all the smart minds on the coaching staff and ready to prepare these players for what's going to be a big week.
0: Did you just give Brett a compliment?
1: I've made me and Brett a back.
0: You called him smart.
1: He's smart.
0: No, he does a good job there. And congratulations to the Roosters coaching staff.
1: What about you? Oh, he does a good job there. Come on, talk your brother up.
0: Ooh. No.
1: Here's the ball being brought back by Gilbert. 13 metres away from their own line. The Dolphins have got it. 3 minutes remaining as Lemuelu goes for a carry. 20 metres away from his own line. 15 in from touch. Western side of the field. Ray Stone, his last few touches in the National Rugby League. He's put down on the 30, middle of the park. They play it back as Marshall King goes on now to Katoa. Short ball away to Knowles. He stands up, goes again, and then he's grabbed there by Collins and Butcher just short of the halfway line. Ball is played. Marshall King comes to the left. Katoa now onto Nikarima. He gets a cutout ball away to Cobbo. Cobbo's down the touchline. He tries to get past Tedesco. He bumped off him, got the ball away. Now with Nikarima, it goes away to Katoa. Katoa in the middle of the park, and then it's plucked out of the air by who else than Nwanganitawa? penalty, and we're two to play. I tell you what, his hand-eye coordination, this bloke, is freakish. In fact, I'm going to call it, the bloke himself is a dead-set freak.
4: Mate, it was...
0: It'd be a good pickpocket, wouldn't
4: it? My goodness. They were flying then, the Dolphins. They were moving the football around. He just goes,
0: It's like he's just got...
4: Not today.
1: Doink.
0: Just sticky spray on his hands. Like, there was a pass in the first half that James Tedesco threw that was horrendous, and he just grabbed it with one mitt and made it look like it was a nothing pass. Like, it's unbelievable, freaky.
1: So a minute 40 remaining. The Roosters, the job's not done with yet. They've got one more win left in them potentially to lift that Proven Summons trophy. 7 months of hard work as the ball goes away to Cherry Evans, and the smart footballer that he is, he was trying to navigate it towards the touchline. It's taken there by the Hammer, and the Hammer will be made to play it with a minute 20 left on the clock. 36-20, the Roosters lead the Dolphins. Could Daly Cherry Evans bookend his career? He started his NRL career with a comp over at the Manly Sea Eagles. Could he finish his NRL career with a comp at the Sydney Roosters? And of course, they'll set up a showdown with either the Panthers or Newcastle, who meet on Sunday at a Core Stadium in front of a crowd of potentially upwards of 60,000 to determine which other team will go through to the big dance, the big game of 2026, the one that we've all been waiting for at a Core Stadium next Sunday, as the ball ends up in the hands of Katoa. And he stands there on the 40, Roosters into the field. 35 seconds remaining as Nikarima goes to the air. It's a high kick. They're coming through the Dolphins. Bostock's got it. He's grabbed hold of there by the Roosters, and it'll be a changeover. And with 25 seconds remaining, they'll count down the clock. The eastern suburbs, no doubt the pubs, the mansions. They may even spark up the coffee machine for another latte because they're on track for the grand final. They've got 12 seconds remaining, 22 metres away from their own line. Tupou stands to his feet and plays the ball back. Stand by for the siren. Mark Nwangani Tawazi. And there it is. It's all over. The Roosters are into their first grand final since 2019. The men from Bondi have wiped the floor with the Dolphins. They've won it by 36 points to 20. And Mark Piggy Riddell, the Roosters, are the first team into the biggest game of season 2026.
4: Yeah, and they've done a great job to get there, haven't they? They were beaten in the first week of the finals in a tough game up against the Penrith Panthers. They bounced back last week convincingly over the Cronulla Sharks, and then they travel to Brisbane, and tonight they do a great job, a convincing job, really. They blew them away in the second half. They led 16-6 at half time, but they went on with it. They win 36-20. It's a great effort from the Roosters, and congratulations to them going through to the grand final.
1: And Josh Morris, they did it comfortably in the end. A couple of late tries to the Dolphins, but by the crikey, they deserve their spot in the biggest game of the year. The Roosters into the grand final.
0: They certainly do, and they brought that man back, Sam Walker. He was instrumental in the win, but they brought DCE to the club to try and win him a premiership. That signing is now justified, and he'll finish his career in the NRL with a grand final against potentially either the Knights or the Panthers. But dominant performance from the Roosters. They'll be extremely pleased with that. And for the Dolphins, they have had a wonderful season. They should hold their heads high. Getting into their first prelim final, I think the future's bright for the Dolphins.
1: It certainly is. We'll hear from a couple of the players in just a moment. They're shaking hands. The Roosters, they know the job's not done with, but they can celebrate this one. 36-20, the Roosters over the Dolphins. We'll get to the player of the match competition. In fact, Piggy, have you got three players in the running for me, mate, please?
4: Yeah, three players in the running for the player of the match award are Mark Nwangani Tawazi, Rhys Robson and Victor Radley.
1: 1-300-722-873. Here's Cherry Evans with JT.
2: This is what you were brought to the club to do, was playing another grand final. How do you feel?
3: Yeah. Mate, it's special. There's absolutely no doubt about it. It's very special. But look, I'll be honest. I'm so proud to be a part of this great club and this great team. But you ask anyone and there's still more work to be done. We're proud of where we are, but there's more work to be done.
2: You must be extremely proud of the way the boys turned up. You had to go the long route, play all the finals games, come up here, packed house with all the Dolphins fans, backs against the wall, and just getting it done.
3: Yeah, exactly. Sometimes you can get caught up in how the game's played or your wins and your losses, but when all said and done, JT, when the moments come, as a team, you have to deliver. And we took a hell of a lot from that first week at the finals, and from there, we've really unlocked a few things, and we're going in with our heads held high and our chests out, that's for sure.
2: I want to talk about your forward pack. Nafau White, Lindsay Collins, their opening stint was outstanding tonight.
3: Yep. So many games of rugby league are won through the middle of the field, Jono, you know that. Our forward pack was outstanding tonight, mate. I can't thank them enough. And they've been working tirelessly all year, so if we can give them the opportunity to do that, we know they'll do their job. Look, I just don't want to miss a quick opportunity to say thank you to everyone in this stadium. Queensland's a very special part of my footy career, my life. So thanks very much for everyone for your support over the years.
2: Well, DCE, you'll play your 379th NRL game next week. All the best, mate. Over to you, Denica.
5: Thank you, JT. I'm here with Izzy Katoa. Izzy, you guys fought and fought to the very end. That's a pretty tough way to go out, though.
6: Yeah, definitely. Obviously really disappointed with the result. We've worked so hard this year, and I'm so proud of how much improvement we've had in this group. And you let a good side like the Roosters get too far ahead, it's just too hard to kind of claw that back. And I felt like we probably hurt ourselves a little bit too much. But you've got to give credit to the Roosters. They're an awesome side, and they make you pay when you give them too much possession.
5: You guys never gave up throughout that entire 80 minutes as well. What about for yourself? We saw you get injured very early on in the match, and you were hampered for the entire 80 minutes. What happened?
6: Yeah, I kind of just got my ankle stuck underneath the tackle. I knew at the time that I'd done something, but I know that I would have never left the field. I'd ride the highs and the lows with this team, and I love every single one of the brothers that I've been able to play alongside, and I was just disappointed with the result, especially with guys that are so important and so crucial to, I guess, the Dolphins and just building our legacy here. You got guys leaving at the end of the year, and just a little bit disappointed with the performance to kind of see them out.
5: What do you want to say to the fans and all these fans who showed up here tonight for you guys?
6: Just a massive thank you to our fans. The way you guys turned out, it's not often that the Dolphins get to pack out Suncorp whenever we're not playing the Broncos. So we're so grateful for you, Dolphins fans. This is not the end of our little journey. We wouldn't be here without you guys. So I love every single one of you Dolphins fans. Thank you for coming out every single week and riding the highs and lows with us. Love yous all.
5: Well, appreciate it. We can't wait to see what you guys have in store for us next year.
6: Appreciate it. Thank you, Danica.
1: Let's stick with this. James Bracey, Darren Lockyer, about to catch up with James Tedesco.
7: Side year four in the competition and getting through to a preliminary final tonight, though. With Lockie and I, the Roosters skipper James Tedesco at the back of qualifying for this year's grand final. Teddy, 18, 19, it's taken seven more seasons, but you're back in the big one. Well done, mate.
8: Yeah, it's good to be back. Bit surreal at the moment, but yeah, we have all the confidence and belief we can go all the way. Obviously, week one against Penrith was a tough loss for us and had to do it the hard way, but we've made it now it's looking forward to next Sunday.
9: You talk about confidence, and I could see it when you came here tonight. It was almost like, you know, this. You could see that this was coming?
8: Yeah, I think we're really clear on our footy. You know, Chez has been leading us around so well all year, and Sammy coming in, you know, just a lot of confidence and belief in the way we play our footy and a lot of confidence in each other. So I think that showed if we play our footy really well, we know we can match up with any team, and it was a really pleasing probably 75 minutes tonight.
9: What about Sam? Like, he does change the way you play, so...
8: He does. He's a very instinctive player. Obviously, you know Sammy's very eyes up footy. I think the balance of Chez take control of the kicking of our direction and letting Sammy and me play off the back. But I think that's our best sort of mixture of our footy. And Sammy coming in allows us to do that tonight.
9: And what about his halves partner, Daly? I mean, he brings a lot of experience. And what else? What's been so good for you?
8: Just his communication and his leadership. You know, I've leaned on him a lot this year. He's taken a lot of pressure off me and And not just me talking all the time. He takes control of, just leading us around the park really well. So, his leadership, his clarity in how we play our footy and his knowledge has been super positive for us this year.
7: Teddy, as has been the case the last few seasons, you've got a handful of players that are leaving the club and they've got the chance to do it on the ultimate high. Go through a couple of them. Mark Nwankanyiwaasi, the interceptors start the match tonight. This run down the side to set Robert Toyer up again. We say it each week, he's a freak. Have we seen anything like this guy in the game before?
8: The amount of times he comes up with freakish plays is unbelievable. Nothing like I've seen before. He might have a couple of plays here and there, but he comes up with them every week. And that intercept at the start, they could have scored in the corner. He turns it around. It's a big game changer, those things. He does it week in, week out for us. So.
9: Does he do it at training? It's just freak.
8: Yeah, he does. It's frustrating. and we just expect it now and again. So when he does that stuff, it's just, that's another marketing he does. But the amount of impact he's had in 2 years of footy is unbelievable. And we're going to miss him. And I hope we can take him out in the high next week.
7: Obviously, Angus Crichton switching codes with him as well. He's in beast mode these last couple of games since he came back.
8: He's just been itching to get back playing footy. And, the energy he brings to our team, some we're going to miss dearly. And he brings it every week for us. So he's coming in the middle. He's doing a job for us. He's being brutal. He's being intense. And, we want to send him out in the high next week.
7: Very quickly, two of the others, Connor Watson. Now, the HIA got upgraded to a Category 1 tonight. There has been a precedent set where there is the opportunity to perhaps contest.
8: Yeah, I hope so. I mean, this is his last game for the Roosters. It would be a shame if that was tonight. So hopefully the independent doctors can look at it and we can sort of have him on deck for next weekend, because, again, he's been a big part of the Roosters club for a long time now. So, yeah, we love Connor.
7: It was Cooper Cronk back in 18-19. Daly Cherry Evans, you brought him in here to try and help you win a premiership. He started his career with one at Manly. Wouldn't it be amazing to sign off with another?
8: Well, I think that was the big driving factor was to come to our club, was to win a premiership, and that's why I wanted to come here. That's why I wanted him to come to our club. So he's been so good for us, as I talked about before with Darren, just his leadership and him and his energy around the club. So I'm going to need him next week. Hopefully he can stay not for the high on his 380th game, whatever he's playing.
7: You've had a big year. It's about to get even bigger, Teddy. We'll let you get back to celebrate with your team. Well done tonight.
8: Thank you. Cheers.
1: Well done, James Tedesco, with James Bracey and Darren Lockyer. 36-20. The Roosters over the Dolphins, played in front of a crowd of 52,000. And the Roosters, the first team through to the grand final. They'll take on either Penrith or Newcastle, the winner of Sunday's preliminary final. Player of the match competition, Tony from Ashfield, went with Mark Nwankanyiwaasi. Brendan from Narellan, Victor Radley, and Ben from Penrith, Reece Robson. Piggy, who's your player of the match?
10: Yeah, can't go past Mark Nwankanyiwaasi. He was sensational tonight. I just saw up on the screen. Over 300 metres with the football, 2 tries, try assists. He was player of the match.
1: All right, so Tony from Ashfield, who went with Marky Mark, who is the player of the match for Sonali Sports.
10: Oh, yeah.
1: Yeah. Sonali Sports. So well done to you, Tony. You get the limited edition jersey from Sonali Sports. Gear up for performance. Let's open the lines. We'll hear from you, your thoughts on the footy, your thoughts on the controversy, your thoughts on whether or not Victor Radley's got a case to answer during the week. Will that be the grand final week story? And whether or not Connor Watson will be free to play off the back of him failing his Category 1 HIA. The lines are open. 131873. We'll bring Mark Geyer back in after the break as well, and get his thoughts on the game. But well done to the Roosters, the first team through to the grand final. They've beaten the Dolphins by 36-20 at Suncorp Stadium.
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1: Welcome back, Continuous Call team. The Roosters into the 2026 NRL Grand Final with a 36-20 victory over the Dolphins. Mark Levy, Mark Riddell, Josh Morris and Mark Geyer rejoins us in the Harvey Norman Interactive Studio. MG, the Roosters, too good tonight.
19: Yeah, the defence, Leaves, was unbelievable. Every one of their forwards was just the dominant factor tonight. For the first 75 minutes, their defence was like granite, and that last couple of consolation tries for the Dolphins, I think, flattered them somewhat. I just think the Roosters was a complete performance. I watched the Victor Radley thing again, watched it on replay. I don't think you miss a grand final because of that. I just don't think you miss a grand final. It was, and where we're relying on these days, how much the injured player is injured, if they are indeed injured. Herbie jumped straight up. It'd be a grade one, if anything. Most of those tackles this year have been... Yeah, that's right, I agree. It's been a fine. So I don't think he misses a grand final because of that. Connor Watson, on the other hand, I don't know if he's going to be as lucky as that. But just on Mark Nwaganiwazi, I don't think we've ever seen a winger more all-round than him. I just think he's a freakish talent. We're going to miss him when he's gone. The Roosters are going to miss him when he's gone. Savour him while he's here because we're not going to see no one like him again.
1: Can we get him to back out of this French rugby
19: deal? That's amazing.
0: you don't reckon Nick has tried?
10: As if they wouldn't have tried.
0: They would have tried.
1: Like you don't begrudge a bloke setting himself up and, you know, big money and all that sort of thing, but I think every rugby league fan wants him to stay because he's
0: 100%.
1: Just a freak.
19: Everything he does.
0: Let him go play the World Cup and then just come straight back after it.
19: Maybe do a Joey Manu type thing. Come back after it.
1: You know what? I'm actually imploring Mark Nwaganiti-Tuazi to pull the "I'm homesick, I need to go home" card. That's the perfect way to get out of it.
0: Do a DCE flip on the Titans.
1: Yes.
20: Yeah. Backflip.
1: Do a backflip. Why not? 131873 is the number. Roosters fans, if you're listening to the show and you'd like to have your say, we might turn around this interview with Mark Nwaganiti-Tuazi Prawny in the adjoining studio. We'll get that queued up and play you what Marky Mark's got to say with Cam Munster, Alana Ferguson and James Bracey on Nine's Wide World of Sports. 36-20, the Roosters over the Dolphins, so they'll take on either Penrith or Newcastle, and they meet on Sunday, of course. Macca's well-played moment, boys. When the footy's on and you can't miss a moment, get Macca's delivered for a 99-cent delivery fee, only on the My Macca's app. What was your Macca's well-played moment?
10: I'll go the intercept right at the start. Changed the momentum of the game. Marky Mark stuck his hand out, ran the length, got the Roosters on the board, changed the momentum.
0: I'll go his second try, but not just for the fact that he scored it. The way that they scored the try, if you remember, it was Siwa Wong. He almost had the ball stripped from him, got his arm free to Tedesco. He got the ball out wide. Sam Walker got that brilliant pass to Victor Radley, who cut back to the centre of the field, threw a 30-metre cutout pass that bounced up into Marky Mark's arms, and then he had 20 or 30 metres, and he still had to get across the try. I thought that was a brilliant try. And that kind of, I think that sealed it when that happened.
19: I'm going to say the ominous snippet that Sam Walker gave us tonight. He wasn't obviously at his best. He was even gave the goal kick into DCE, but the little grubber in for the dropout and then to score that try off the, and to give himself some confidence off that ankle when he scored the try, I think Sam Walker, for mine, is going to be the danger man in the grand final.
1: All right, so the Roosters through. The Dolphins, boys, let's just center on them. Like, there's got to be a winner and there's got to be a loser. That's the unfortunate thing about preliminary finals. But I think the Dolphins can hold their heads high, given 100%. The season they've had. What do you boys think?
10: Had a great year. Had a really good year. And they've given the their club something to build on for next year. Like, they're coming off the back of the Wayne Bennett era, and they're saying Christian Wolf, who's done a sensational job, he's going to extend, so they're going to get stability in the coaching ranks. They've got some quality players. Their big question mark is signing all the players to keep them, isn't it, after next year?
0: Yeah, well, like I said, they got themselves into a prelim. For some of those players, that was the biggest game they've ever played in. They'll be better for it, and with more success comes more representative jerseys, so no doubt we'll see more players feature in rep sides. And I think between them, the Warriors and the Knights, I think they've got a decent-sized premiership window in the next 4 or 5 years with all the youngsters that they've got coming through.
19: Yeah, we kind of discussed it before the game, didn't we? They're like the new kids on the block up against the they've been here, done it type of squad, and it showed tonight. They look like sometimes they look like a bit of a deer in the spotlight, but that's experience. As Jay Moore said, it's their first finals, their first prelim final. They're going to be so much better because of the run. Now it's just about who they retain. If word on the street is right, we keep hearing that Herbie's going to the Roosters. We keep hearing that Bostock has re-signed with them, and we hear that the fullback Hammer wants $1.4 million a year.
0: Herbie to the Roosters.
19: That's what you keep hearing. Yep.
1: How do we go, Prawny? Have we got Mark Nwangani Tuwasi queued up? All right, I'll do it myself in here, mate. Here we go. Here's Mark Nwangani Tuwasi.
7: Nwangani Tuwasi, congratulations. You're an NRL grand finalist, mate.
15: Yeah, thank you. Yeah. Very special. Obviously very happy with the performance tonight, and I'm excited for next week.
20: You're in a mood. I mean, early on, that's to put it lightly, yep, as well, that intercept early on, but they were speaking up in commentary how you ran for over 300 metres. You had 26 hit-ups. So that's just not a line break to get the intercept. You scored 2 tries. You set Toya up with another miracle on that right edge. You're obviously really enjoying your footy at the moment, but some of your timing's just freaky. What did you feel like coming into a big game like tonight?
15: Look, I just want to do my job for my team. There's obviously not many weeks left, so I've come out here wanting to do everything I can, you know, for the team in my role, and if anything else happens, you know, we're lucky.
20: Do you surprise yourself sometimes?
15: Yeah, definitely.
21: It doesn't surprise me. I've seen it in England, obviously, last year, but yep. Marky Mark, hopefully you got your phone on you after the grand final, because I can guarantee you there right now, Kevy's going to be giving you a call for the green and gold, mate. I know you got Japan rugby after this, but just obviously the performance. I think that was a big moment in the game. You intercept, mate. I've seen you doing it in England, mate, but obviously do you train at a trainer?
15: Oh, man, look, here and there, we just credit to the middles, you know, putting us edge backs in the right positions. And, you know, that I guess that was a moment for me, and I was happy that I was lucky to get it.
20: What was halftime like? Because obviously the Dolphins scored just before halftime. They came out, they scored again, but you still look relatively composed. I mean, I love watching you play footy, and you regain that composure off a lot of the time some of your defensive efforts, but you're still willing to take some of those risks. Do you have those conversations about still throwing the footy around when you've earned it?
15: Yeah, definitely. You know, we have a style of play that we like to play, and, you know, some things may go against us, but, you know, we just go back to that style. So if we follow it, most of the time good things come from it.
7: Cam, I'd like to get your thoughts on preparing to play against a bloke like Mark Nwangani Tuwasi. I mean, you got to do it.
21: Well, we obviously try and plan. It obviously didn't work this year, did it? But, you know, you can't plan for unpredictability, you know? And when you look at the wingers and you look at all their systematic and all their sort of things that they do, and they have tendencies and weaknesses, and unfortunately, Marky hasn't got a fair few of them, but defensively and attack, so yeah, you expect anything from him. And I thought he might have pulled out of his try of the year last year, you know, jump over the top and put a try. So yeah, he's obviously broke a lot of Dolphins' hearts tonight, and hopefully he can break some Penrith or some Knights fans next week.
7: There's so many reasons, Mark, for this team to want to win this grand final, no matter whether it's against the Panthers or the Knights. The departing players, Dally Cherry Evans, we spoke about him before the break, started his career with a grand final win, hasn't had one since, could sign off in style like that. Connor Watson departing the club, yourself, Angus Crichton as well. And it's been a while between drinks for a club that prides itself on winning premierships.
15: Yeah. You know, I'll start there. You know, we at the Roosters, we pride ourselves on winning premierships. And, you know, I'm excited to say that, you know, I'm going to go out there and try and achieve that. So, yeah, we'll use all those other things as, you know, a bit of motivation. But, you know, we've worked hard, and I feel like we've earned our position in that grand final next week.
20: What about some of your defence tonight? I know there was a couple of late that I'm sure you'll speak about with Robbo at the end of this one, but some of those long periods of time where you defended your line again, you've had to do it the hard way this final series to make the grand final, but you've kept turning up. It's been really impressive.
15: Yeah, you know, I think at the end of the day, defence is going to win the comp. So, you know, we pride ourselves on defence as well. So I'm sure next week, whoever it may be, you know, we just want to go out there and you know, focus on the things we know we can do and hopefully get the win.
3: Yeah, just so unassuming, isn't he, and so respectful. Mark Nwangadi Tuwazi with the crew there on Nine's Wide World of Sports, and an interesting insight from Cameron Munster, who's a part of the coverage on Nine as well. On the way to the break, Roosters 36, Dolphins 20. 131873, the number if you'd like to have your say on the footy. 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
18: The Continuous Call Team. Thanks to McDonald's, Harvey Norman, Lowe's, Power Bay, Jack Daniels, BP, Ram Trucks and Sonali.
3: Tony says, around the grounds, Brazil score the equaliser in the final minute of injury time, and it's full-time Australia 1, Brazil 1 from Tony. Jeez.
0: Happy days.
3: The Socceroos have taken the five-time world champions right down to the wire.
19: Go, yeah, Socceroos.
3: Go, Socceroos. Oh, you know what I can't come into this time of year? Cricket.
19: Well,
0: look, oh, don't even start.
3: It's our time to shine. Can you drop off ODI, Australia, South Africa?
19: Stay in your lane, boys. Exactly. Stay in your lane.
0: I did a luncheon today and I had the pleasure of listening to the great Greg Ritchie.
3: Oh, yes.
19: Oh, he's the best.
0: He was very.
19: He's one of the best on the circuit.
0: He was very, very funny.
19: Yes.
3: Is it one of those lunches where nothing gets recorded and repeated?
0: It's exactly one of those lunches.
3: Oh, geez, the world we live in now. Geez, he'd get in trouble for all the stuff he does. But anyway, he's a very, very funny man. DCE boys now playing for the team that beat him in his last grand final 13 years ago. Mm-hmm. That's an interesting synergy too. Thank you for that. Guys, I'm calling on Shannon Knoll to take no payment on grand final day. Pay Marky Mark the million just to stay in his in the game. Let him play the other game during the off-season from Georgia. Thank you, Georgia. Great stuff tonight, Levy and Co. from Scotty at Seatown. Levy, what if those bunker calls happen in the grand final next week? Two tries allowed where the vision showed the ball touched the sideline and Mark's boot touching the sideline. Diabolical from Wayne at Potts Point. Well, I'm just wrapping my head around, in particular the first one, where I think we saw multiple replays that said to me that the ball touched the white line.
19: Yeah.
3: So that's out. It's the touching goal line. But, you know, there's people saying, oh, well, the ball, the belly of the ball may have hit the ground first. But if the ball's hit the white line, it's no try.
19: It's out.
3: And I think there was definitive evidence to suggest that it did touch the line.
10: Same here.
19: He's had a long year, Ashley, hasn't he? He's had a big year and a productive year. He's been the number one referee for a long time. He hasn't missed a game. He refereed Origin. And now, with both the drama that he had through the year, through the betting, you know, stuff, and the bottles getting thrown at him at Eden Park, it might be time just to say, you know what?
3: Have a little breather.
19: Ash.
10: Well, he can't do the grand final. Not on that, mate, Piggy.
19: No chance. That's when we saw that tonight, I went to the guys out there. There's no, that's no try.
3: What did you think of the Marky Mark boot? Did you think that touched the line?
19: I don't think that was as clear cut as the first one.
3: Yeah. I was all right with that.
19: Yes, so was I. Yeah. I think the first one was dead set touch the line. Like it's everywhere around online now. Everyone's going, what the heck?
3: Yeah.
19: It can just beggars belief how you can, if that's a grand final, I mean, come on. We don't want a grand final to be sided like that.
3: Well, let's hope they've got the controversy out of their system tonight.
19: Yeah.
3: And we don't have any more controversy.
19: Cleanse your soul, Bunker.
3: Next 2 weeks.
10: Let's hope so. Please.
3: 0460 873 873. 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
2: Sammy Walker, the magician, comes back from a syndesmosis and playing in your first ever grand final. How are you feeling?
5: Yeah, I'm over the moon, mate. It's been a pretty hard month. I'm trying to work really hard and get him back and having to watch the best time of the year, the best footy of the year. And I'm just stoked to be back out here. And, the opportunity to do it at Suncorp is pretty special. And, my whole family and friends, everyone that are here to support me, it's unbelievable.
2: How many tickets do you have to get?
5: About 30 odd. There's a whole cast of them out, coming out, which is really special. I'm sure there'll be even more next week, so I can't wait.
2: Mate, your forward pack, they were enormous tonight, laying that foundation. You had to absorb a lot of pressure, and then they just ran on with it.
5: Yeah, for sure, mate. They laid a really good platform defensively. That's all we want from them, mate. We just want them to work as hard as they can defensively, and we'll repay them off the back of that. And I thought, Marky setting the tone with his freaky intercept there, and really repaid him off the back of that. And then from there, we felt really comfortable. So, real credit to the middles.
2: What about Benjamin Button, your Haas partner? DCE just keeps getting better at age. How good has he been for your game?
5: Unbelievable, mate. He's got a couple more years left in him, surely. Nah, he's been so good, mate. Obviously, I had a little bit of time with him before he came to the Chooks, and mate, his leadership and the energy he brings to the club is so special, and I've learned so much of him this year, and we all really want to make him proud and send him out the right way.
2: Mate, a bit of ice on the back of the knee, the syndesmosis, everything's pulled up fine.
5: Yeah, everything's feeling good, mate. It'll just more precautionary, make sure everything's right, and be fit and firing to go next Sunday.
3: There he is, Sam Walker. Let's hear from one of his teammates, Lindsay Collins, as well on 9.
6: Well, Lindsay Collins, how does it feel through to your first ever grand final?
9: Yeah, it's pretty surreal. Lots of hard work. It's been a long time. In a long season, so yeah, looking forward to the opportunity next week.
6: So you made your debut, correct me if I'm wrong, 2017. You played in prelims in 2018 and 2019, but yep, this one will be your first GF.
9: Yeah, 18 and 19, we had a couple of boys out, so yeah, got the opportunity to play some finals footy early on in my career, and it's been a long time since getting back. We've had a couple of opportunities, but haven't quite got there, and I think the realisation was it was a bit harder than what I made it out to be, so it's hard. It's a journey, and yeah, finally here and get to experience it, and the opportunity to go out there, represent the club, our area, and yeah, hopefully bring back a premiership.
6: Now, what about your performance tonight? You were here, there and everywhere. You scored another try. You scored one last week. You've backed it up this week, and you'll probably be wanting to go again next week.
9: We'll wait and see. Yeah, I won't say no. We'll take them as I get them. But, it's just, yeah. Well, like I said before, you don't get these opportunities too often. You have to make the most of them, and there's probably something that I've realised over the last couple of years. So, you just got to empty the tank and go hard and see what happens. You can't leave it to chance.
6: What does it mean to you? Obviously, you've played, you've had a great career. You've played in State of Origins, you know, you've played for Australia as well. But to now be here at this point of your career heading into a grand final?
9: It's what you play for, you know. You play for, you know, you have those goals and you set those goals and you reach them. And then, yeah, this is definitely one of them. Looking forward to the opportunity that we get next week.
3: Yeah, Lindsay Collins with Danica on Nine's Wide World of Sports. Tommy says Roosters conceded 50 in the last round, so they have a chance to break the 118-year-old curse next week. Thank you, Tommy. We'll take a break, back with more continuous call time.
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3: 131873, the number. Matt says, you got to empty the tank and go hard. Great words from Lindsay. So proud of the boys tonight, Marky. Yeah, well, you should be, Matt. They're into the grand. Stop playing with your microphone. He does have a way with words, Lindsay. You've got to empty the tank and go hard.
19: So
3: how
19: good.
3: Else do you put it?
19: He was so good tonight. They're all so good, the forwards, and that's what wins games. They're for Keddie. Where's he come from? Fichetti, the local junior.
3: Yep.
19: Wong's a local junior. They're looking really... and what that guy said on the text, I don't count that. They're getting 50 points.
10: 50 points. The 50 points, the Roosters one doesn't count.
19: They arrested everyone. Yep. I don't count that. On the other hand, the Dolphins had it twice done to them.
28: But that could have cancelled it out. If you get done once, you can't do it. But if it gets done the second time, they cancel each other
19: out. That's an anomaly.
3: Yeah. Well, before we look ahead to Sunday, boys, hot take, but it's just becoming boring seeing the same handful of teams make grand finals. If it's Roosters versus Penrith, I just don't have any interest. Tom, it's the Roosters' first grand final since 2019.
19: Yeah.
3: So I think that sort of blows your argument out of the water. I'm sorry, my friend, but...
19: What do you think about Connor Watson?
3: I'm not a doctor, so I don't know, but... We have seen players get
19: exemptions
3: and clearances. Yeah. So I think, Look, if he's okay, and yeah, we're not there, we can't talk to him, can't see him. I'm sure journos will talk to him in the sheds after the game. But if he pulls up okay, there's no reason why he can't.
19: I've seen a lot worse. Yeah. He didn't look.
28: The 9-day turnaround helps them.
19: Yes.
28: If it was 7 days, he would be far less chance. Yeah, so this is...
3: Yeah, that's a good point.
28: This is when it has benefited the Roosters.
19: And Jamos, they didn't play Spencer Linu.
28: No. Yeah, that's a big call. And is it what we're going to see next week now too? Because he's, you know, potentially could be playing his former club in Penrith. And we've seen him lose his way a couple of times and give away silly penalties. They were pretty disciplined tonight, the Roosters.
3: All right, time for this. I'd like to win that. Yes, I really would. I would like to win
1: that. And now...
4: On the continuous call team.
7: It's going to be me because I'm a winner.
15: Weekend winners.
17: All right, you win.
3: Well, Piggy tipped another winner last week. Appeared.
19: You are on fire, friend.
10: I've had a good season. I've had a good season.
3: He tipped the winner. It appeared at Rose Hill last week. So you, at the moment, are going to finish in front of J-Moz.
28: Clearly.
3: You've tipped 13 winners out of 28.
10: That's pretty good.
3: That's record for you. That's a new record.
10: That's a good season. I'm happy with that.
3: J-Moz, Gin Twist last week ran ninth, and so you've ticked. So you finished with five winners, or considering you've got another tip to come. MG, have you got a little tip that you like tomorrow that you can think of? No pressure.
19: No, but... I have. I like to go over to Adelaide, Murray Bridge. In fact, race 7, number 11. It's my wife's name's Megs. We call her Megs. Megs Magic.
3: Love it.
19: Kayla Crowther's on it. It's about $8.50.
3: All right, Murray Bridge tomorrow for MG, race 7, number 11.
19: Yep.
3: What about you, Piglet?
10: Yeah, I mean Rose Hill tomorrow, race 3, number 1, So You Are.
3: So You Are. And then J-Moz, your tip?
28: I'm in Mornington, race 3, number 1, Keep You Cool.
19: Yes. Well, that's quite a profound after you spoke about Spencer.
3: All right. Okay, so... Adelaide tomorrow for MG at Murray Bridge, race 7, number 11, Meg's Magic. Rose Hill for Piggy, race 3, number 1, So You Are. And Mornington for Josh, race 3, number 1, Keep Your Cool. They are the weekend winners. Boys, we've got 2 minutes before we've got to get out of here. We look ahead to, well, we're on here tomorrow. We're on here for 5 hours. We'll cover the AFL Grand Final in our own unique way and have a stack of fun. But Sunday, it's going to be a great day at Accor Stadium. Let's get your initial thoughts in 60 seconds. Piggy, Panthers or the Knights?
10: Oh, I'm going with the Panthers. I'd love to see the fairy tale, but I just think the Penrith Panthers win.
28: Yeah, I'm the same. Panthers, too strong.
3: Too strong,
19: yeah.
3: MG.
19: Panthers, seventh prelim in a row.
3: So a Panthers-Roosters Grand Final.
28: 2003 Grand Final replay, but reverse. Roosters win.
3: Is that the one where Scott Sattler made that tackle on Toddy Byrne?
28: Yep.
19: Scott Byrne? Scott Byrne?
10: Todd Byrne.
28: Todd Byrne.
3: Todd Byrne.
10: Toddy Byrne. Burnsy.
19: Sorry, Burnsy.
10: Skinny Byrne. Toddy Byrne.
3: Very good. And I should make mention, too, tomorrow we'll be back here in the Interactive Studio. We'll be on air from... Oh, are we on from 1 to 6,
19: 1 to 6.
3: Oh, I thought it was 1 to 5.
28: 5 hours.
3: I thought we were finishing.
10: Have fun with that one.
19: No, you know what? There's only 2 weeks to go.
3: You know who's on tomorrow night? Spiro Christopoulos has got his own show.
28: What?
19: What time?
3: Saturday night with Spiro.
19: Oh, I'll be listening. I'll
3: be listening on the way home.
19: I love Spiro.
3: Oh, I was actually talking to him today. He's actually...
28: Wow.
3: He's got not a bad show planned for tomorrow.
19: What's it about? So like a variety show? Or?
3: It's his first crack. And I don't begrudge young blokes having a crack. So good luck to him. And a Saturday night, and the off-season's a great opportunity.
10: What's he running with? What's he got?
3: I don't know. We'll probably open up with some hard-hitting editorials, talking about...
10: On a Saturday night.
3: How to make galactobutikor. Whether the Greeks do... He's going to open up with Zorba the Greek.
19: He should have Con the Fruiterer on.
3: That'll be his theme.
19: Hey, coming today. Brula, brula, tula, guppy.
3: What a great idea. They'll have a market check-in. Let's cross to Con the Fruiterer. Oh, g'day, gentlemen. How are you today? And then his wife can come on. I'm not complaining.
19: And then his daughters. Rula, tula, bula, tula, guppy.
3: Aside from that, we'll have Craig Gower stopping by. We'll check in with Trotto, the boss of the New South Wales Rugby League. It's their grand final day tomorrow. Good luck to George Nadira and the Newtown Jets in the grand final. Fergo's on to preview the NRLW prelim finals, and we'll cross to the AFL grand final with our 3AW commentary team as well. MG, loved having you here tonight, mate. We'll catch you tomorrow.
19: Thanks for having me. See you tomorrow, boys. Have a great night. Thank you to all our listeners.
3: Well done, MG. G, Okay, see you, Josh.
0: Bye-bye.
3: See you, Peg.
10: Bye-bye.
3: Well done, boys. You've been brilliant this year on a Friday night. Thank you for listening on Friday nights this year, and congratulations to the Roosters into the grand final. They've beaten the Dolphins 36 points to 20.
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21: 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Winx has two lengths clear. Kluger sticks on. Then came Hartnell. 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
22: Left fan, this episode is one of the most recognisable voices in the country. He's got one of the few jobs calling races at metropolitan racetracks. So this is a special interview with someone who's had a great career, but also someone who loves the Tigers. So he's probably had a few bumps and bruises along the way. Darren Flindell, we're in the broadcast box at Randwick. Welcome.
24: Yes, thanks, John. Yeah, broadcasting live from Royal Randwick. Thanks for having me on your program as a Balmain Tiger man from way back and now West Tigers. And yeah, as a kid, I had dreams of being the Sydney race caller one day, and then all of a sudden it became a reality. So I'm very fortunate in that respect.
22: Let's go back. You were raised in areas like Earlwood, Camperdown, but it was your grandparents, wasn't it, that ended up taking you to Leichhardt Oval, and the rest was history?
24: Yeah, it certainly was. I moved in with my grandparents, I think at about age 10 or 11 when my parents divorced. So it was sort of decided in the end that my grandparents, and I was an only grandchild, they'd bring me up. And it was sort of a pivotal point in life, really, because then I went to Kingsgrove North High School, and the selection of friends that I had there, the one universal thing, everyone loved rugby league, mm-hmm. and some of them loved racing with the trots or the dogs or the thoroughbreds. So I was in that environment where I'm surrounded by good mates mm-hmm. that all had an interest in things that became my future love.
22: But in that area, and I've talked to people like Chris Minns, Maurice Yema, others, John Howard, they're in what I call the demilitarised zone that falls between St George and Canterbury.
2: and Balmain. So you could have been pulled in a number of different directions. So why was it the Tigers?
24: Well, I was walking distance to Belmore and I went to a lot of games there and pretty much in the St. George district as well. There's one reason for the Tigers, and that was very clear cut. As you mentioned, I was brought up with by my grandparents, and my grandmother's sister, Mary, was the mother of Wayne Wiggum, who was one of the star Balmain Tiger players of that time. So from age sort of 10, 11, it became a family thing every Sunday. We would all go out and watch every Balmain game, regardless of the venue, particularly Leichhardt. We would never, ever miss a game. So I blame my cousin Wayne, who I still keep in touch with. It's all his fault that I'm going through these decades of pain.
2: But I don't know whether you're a religious man. I know, for instance, Anthony Field, who is a man of faith, but he regards Leichhardt Oval as his cathedral. Is it because it's a ratty old ground, but it's very special, isn't it?
24: Well, that's right. Back in that era, we would sort of, other members of the family would get there very, very early and we'd watch third grade, then reserve grade in the Keith Barnes stand. So right at the southern end. And we'd just sort of

0: he got reassociated with this old material thanks to my dog, Boom, who did some redecorating in the unit a few months ago as a very young puppy, and he's dug this stuff out I didn't even know was there. And he basically chewed all the covers, but the guts of these books I was sort of flicking through, and it sort of reminded me perhaps I chose the wrong career.
1: See, if this was one of those fever pitch style movies, the start of the movie would be the dog digging this stuff out and you're reading all of this gear, and suddenly it takes you back to your story as a young kid wanting to be involved in sports commentating of some kind or reporting. That was where you were heading. It ended up being race calling, but just back to the 80s, because I'm looking at those Balmain teams. I know the 85 team, they had a very good team in 85. They were starting to emerge, and then through the late 80s with you had Walker and Benny Elias and Wayne Pearce. So you'd have feasted on that.
0: It all came to a crescendo, I think, in 1989. I went to that grand final.
1: You were there.
0: I was there in the southern stand, and I was only about two seats back from the fence. And the twists and turns in the first half, it looked like we were home. And the upside, too, being in that southern end, every single try that was scored in that game was scored at my end. And that brutal kick in the guts when Canberra...
1: You were sitting right behind it when Chicka Ferguson has made that run.
0: Yes.
1: And scored that try.
0: Yes, yes, absolutely.
1: Broadcast.
0: Yeah, broadcast. Good four. Thank you so much.
1: just so our listeners know that don't follow racing, you'll often hear they might be behind the stalls and then you'll hear the horses and then you might see a horse mucking around a bit and Darren will hear, you hear the phone, broadcast. Number four, late scratching. So that's exactly what happens.
0: I think that's a universal call for any race caller when you answer the phone. I just do it for fun sometimes broadcast. When people ring. Hello, broadcast.
1: Hello, broadcast, yeah. And I should also say for those who don't follow racing, often when the Tigers have been playing on a Saturday afternoon and they're going well, you'll often hear as the horses are behind the gates, Flindell will throw in, well, the Tigers are going well. You can't help yourself. You do love them, don't you?
0: There was a couple of years ago, I'm doing the Hunter meeting at Newcastle and we were playing the Knights. I think the game was at Tamworth and we got off to a tremendous start in the first half. So as they're moving into the gates, I just... one of the Novocastrians to not feel left out and gave them some score updates. The tide turned in the second half and I went really quiet and everyone's saying,
1: really?
0: Any updates on the score, Flindell?
1: Very, very
0: I said, I've lost my KO connection.
1: Just on 89 though, because you would have thought this is it.
0: Yes.
1: These great players are about to be rewarded with a premiership. The rest of us always regard it as a famous grand final with, of course, what happened. But it was a kick in the guts for you. Benny's field goal, was that was at the other end, wasn't it?
0: That's right.
1: Yeah.
0: But because of my positioning, I could see it. When he had one failed attempt, a few minutes earlier.
1: Yeah, yeah.
0: And then this one, I thought, oh, beautiful. It's straight. Oh, but it just wasn't getting any height.
1: Yeah.
0: And then, bang, it hit the crossbar.
1: Yeah.
0: And that was as it turned out, that was game over.
1: Did it take you a while to recover from that? Because it's a real blow.
0: It did, actually. I was there with some other friends, and at full time, they're sort of saying, come on, Daz, let's go. I was just like this. I just can't deal with this right now. And I sat there, I think, for about half an hour before I could even get out of that chair and even think about leaving the stadium. Yeah, I was gutted because... I mean, I was still so young, I was only 20 then, but I feel like I'd given my whole life to this team and I thought that's the opportunity gone begging.
1: The other thing though about being a fan, and I had Lee Hadjipantelis on this program earlier in the year, and he gathered at the famous Sackville Hotel and with the 1989 team as an anniversary. This was a while ago, but he said a lot of those players have never watched the game. They just couldn't bring themselves. And they, of course, so many of them ended up without a premiership. But for us, the fans... we just move on to next year. We think, all right, because we adopt a new group of players. That's what you've been doing.
0: Absolutely, yeah. Time goes on. And unfortunately, we did win a grand final in 2005, but that was a different era for me, a different life.
1: I want to get to that shortly. Because in the 90s, you then started to achieve your dream because you wanted to be in sport and commentating and reporting. So you went and started presenting and calling. So just give us a summary of that in the 90s, because it's got a great climax, hasn't it?
0: Yeah, while I was still at school, I went to the Max Rowley Radio School for a little bit.
1: A lot of people went there.
0: And, yeah, I was strongly advised, go there, do your course. He's got magnificent contacts, and that he did. He got me the job as the on-course announcer at Wentworth Park Greyhounds and Harold Park Greyhounds, and that was just that foot in the door that I needed.
1: Just on that, the announcer, you're announcing, but

0: were you calling?
1: Just ground announcer.
0: Yeah, Paul Ambrosoli would have been calling, I think.
1: That's right. The owner of car ABC 507, you've left your lights on, you idiot.
0: All that stuff, yeah.
1: Yes, and announce the dogs onto the track. People probably would forget there was an era when greyhound racing and harness racing was just enormous, and there was a need to have that extra ground announcer at the time.
0: Yeah. So then you started. When did you remember calling your first race?
1: It was Mossvale Dogs.
0: Wow.
1: Yes, I was sending my tapes out everywhere, anywhere I thought I might be a chance, and the opportunity came up at Mossvale. The caller at that time was Shane Green. Mm. And he did Mossvale, he did Nowra Dogs, but he was an up-and-coming star rugby league player. Anyhow, as the time went on, he was getting more tied up with his rugby league, and he wasn't attending a lot of the meetings. So the decision was made, I'd take over and get Mossvale. So that was a great result.
0: This is the next part of it. And people also who don't follow racing, you need to know Hong Kong racing is enormous right around the world. The prize money is huge. The best horse in the world is coming out of Hong Kong at the moment. And so you're working at Sky, presenting, calling dogs, and you then get offered the job as the number two race caller in Hong Kong. That's a remarkable step up, isn't it?
1: Yeah, it was a stroke of luck, and I have to give credit to Wayne Wilson for it, because he was pretty tight with one of the big bosses in Hong Kong. They said, listen, we need a young Australian guy, not too high profile, but with a bit of upside for the future. So Wayne put my name forward. I didn't really have the CV to go there, you know, for be a TV presenter for thoroughbred racing or a race caller, but he saw the upside in me, and I ended up spending 16 years there.
0: 16 years. So I'm going to take a break, come back in a moment, because those 16 years, embedded in them is the glorious moment for the Tigers, the flick pass, all of that. I want to know about that and how you followed your Tigers from the other side of the world, or at least the Northern Hemisphere. Darren Flindell, the voice of Sydney Racing, is our guest tonight.
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0: Our guest is Darren Flindell. He's the voice of Sydney Racing. He's now so well known around the country, of course, because his calls of Winks and the Chautauqua call that I'll get to very shortly. But you spent 16 years in Hong Kong. Wonderful experience. You became the race caller there at that track, calling some of the big races. But your heart was still in Australia. And you must have thought in particularly 2005, what's happening here? I'm on the other side of the world. My team's making a run.
1: I think too, in that era, I wasn't as engulfed in the Tigers as I was in the 80s and 90s because we're in a different hemisphere. And even 2005, we had a bit of the technology was really starting to come through, but in many ways it wasn't. We couldn't just sort of get on your phone and get score updates and be constantly updated. And rugby league was covered on the Satanta channel over there, so it was showing replays in the pubs. But that day was race day in Hong Kong.
0: Oh, no.
1: And with the time difference, it was impossible for me to follow the results of the game. So I had to wait until we got back into Happy Valley and knowing that the replay of the game would be on in a certain pub. And sat there and watched us. And, you know, it was brilliant that the Tigers had finally done it. But here we are 21 years later and we can't even remotely get near a top eight position. But I have to say, taking the clock back to April of 2026, and I went the night, I think we'd won, was our sixth or seventh win against Canberra, that Thursday night game, probably fifth win or so, because that was the Anzac Day around the Thursday night at Leichhardt. And I was up in the grandstand. We're in a little suite. I've waited 21 years for this. This is our year. We are definite top eight material, quite possibly top four. I was a believer. There was so much joy there at Leichhardt. And then the weeks to follow, it just seemed Benji's got the right team there. There's so much talent and they're just working together. So what went wrong in the second half of the season? I'm sure that's something that they'll all have to have a good look at themselves and analyse. How did this go so pear-shaped because it was going so well?
0: As a fan, do you then listen to the rugby league media, read the papers in the off-season? Who have we signed? What's going to happen? Because your hope starts to build up in the off-season.
1: Yeah, getting Avarillo down from the Dolphins, that's a definite positive. And Kai Pierce-Paul had his fair share of injuries and we didn't get to see a lot of him, but he was a decent
0: good
1: purchase
0: player,
1: as well. Yes.
0: They're all fit.
1: Yeah, that's right.
0: Some good young players.
1: Yes.
0: See, the hope is rising.
1: The Fainu boys, they're all outstanding in their own way. And now that Latu will get more opportunities. Well, we saw in the first half of the season, they've got the talent there. They just need to keep producing.
0: Do you go to Leichhardt? Is that that's where you go? You go to other grounds? Do you go to the game?
1: I went that night because we got ourselves in one of those little boxes there, so it was nice and comfortable. For years, I go and catch up with the Wiggums, the whole family, and we'd watch the game on the hill. Problem was, early in the season, the popularity of the Tigers meant this is very uncomfortable and almost impractical to watch the game on the hill, particularly if they're afternoon games, because if it's 2 o'clock, 4 o'clock, then that silly Rank Arena TV they've got up on the hill, you try and watch a replay and you think, oh, I can't even see that. When action's happening down the sideline, everyone stands up, so you're not sure if they've scored a try or not.
0: Hills, you can't spot it. No one can, because you've been trained all your life to look at things from a distance.
1: Yeah, well, that's right. It's a great social environment on the hill at Leichhardt, but if you really need to watch that game, it's impractical.
0: You're a very measured person, but I can tell you're quite emotional as well. So when you're watching and something happens and the ref duds you, as they often do, does Darren Flindell unleash a bit?
1: Yes. My local pub here is the Doncaster, so I watch a lot of games there, and the boys get a great laugh out of me because I get very animated and very wound up and walking around like I'm like this, and then the next minute I look on TV and Benji's doing exactly the same.
0: So that's part of the fun though, isn't it?
1: Yes.
0: It is part of the fun. Let's go back to the little boy, Darren Flindell, because I understand when you were at primary school, was it they asked everyone, what do you want to be? And what did you say?
1: Yes. Yeah, at Kings Road North, it went around the whole class and I said, I want to be a race caller. And there was just a massive uproar of laughter. I found it very motivating.
12: Yeah.
1: And a few things that happened at school. My mate that the two of us decided for a school assignment, we're going to call a rugby league game. He's a Sharks fan, and me being the Tigers, we sat on their little iCard and we called the game, put the tape in. The teacher was highly impressed with the originality of it. And then as years went on, same friend Tufik, the two of us, we sat down and we scripted and directed, produced and starred in the school play.
12: Right.
1: Which was basically ripping off teachers, impersonating them, doing race calls with all the teachers' names in it and just sort of pushing the boundary as far as you could go. Even back in the 80s, we learned you can run down the sideline, but don't go too far. So it was a good opportunity as well to get that experience of a media side of it or use your flair or originality.
0: You called Wicks here, which was a magnificent call, and that was probably the best horse you've seen. I think I've heard you say that. But I'm sure your favourite horse is the grey Chautauqua, which won three TJ Smiths in a row, each time coming from last. But I want to go to the third one because the third one, can he do it again? Everyone's wondering. So you're tasked with calling that race and you've got to work out, okay, how do I do my job, which is telling people who's winning, who's and then you've got to keep an eye on this horse. I think with the 250 to go, it was still close to last.
1: Had no idea the way it was going to pan out. It's not like he was a short price favourite, so my whole attention wasn't on him. But I remember when they're coming around the turn and making a point, Chautauqua was still last. And then when we got down to the business end, Russian Revolution in front, English, the mare comes off heels and the mare is starting to let down. And I thought, and she was a top chance in the race. And I thought, okay, English, I think English is home from here. And just as I'm about to declare her, and Chautauqua very late, I thought, my goodness, that is Chautauqua, isn't it? Well, he was the only grey in the field. I just couldn't believe how all of a sudden he was out the back and this grey speck, this flash, absolutely flying. And then when they got inside the 100, he's still like two or three lengths behind, but the rate he was coming home was like 3-1.
13: It's English and Fell Swoop fighting it out. Chautauqua very late. It's English a half length in front. Can he do it? Chautauqua, he's flying. Yes, there's history. Chautauqua makes it 3 in a row. That is unbelievable.
14: One of the great race calls of all time there. Darren, let's get to some of the questions we ask all of our guests. First of all, your favourite ground?
1: I'd say these days, Allianz.
0: Really?
1: I think it's lovely there.
0: To watch the game.
1: Yes, all right. Brilliant.
0: Okay, so that's your favourite ground. When you go to the game, hot dog, meat pie, do you go for any of that?
1: No. If I'm going to waste time not watching the game, I'll queue to get a beer, not food.
0: Okay. Have you got a second team?
1: Maybe South in many respects. I mean, I sort of do live borderline eastern suburbs South, but a lot of my friends are South supporters. And, yeah, I do have a bit of an affinity with South.
0: Are you ready for this one? Worst supporter base?
1: Canterbury.
0: Do you mean they've got a lot of votes?
1: Well, I grew up in that area.
0: Yeah.
1: And I'd go to Belmore games and the nonsense that would go on when you'd sit in that southern end under the shed and the banging of the tin and the carry on.
0: Turned Vince Ceriti into a Parramatta fan. I've learned he grew up in that area.
1: Yeah. I see Vince every now and then when we discuss that very same topic.
0: Yeah. Do you have a favourite player?
1: All-time player, I'd say Wayne Pearce.
0: He
1: was just good, honest player, always tried hard.
0: Have you or would you get a tattoo to mark a Tigers premiership?
1: I'm not a tattoo person, so no.
0: All right, so I'll go to the choice because I gave Malcolm Johnston a choice.
1: Yes.
0: In his episode of this, he was offered 5 Manly premierships in a row or to go back to 1982 and stay on the fence and win the Melbourne Cup. He took the premierships.
1: Yes,
0: Miracle
1: I
0: Melt.
1: Heard that. Yes.
0: Miracle Melt.
1: Yes.
0: So here we go. You've got a choice. Balmain can win 5 premierships in a row. And I said Balmain because I guess that's still in your heart. But the West Tigers win 5 premierships in a row. Or we go back in time and you get a phone call in here, you go broadcast. Oh, Darren, I just want to know, we're syndicating a horse. We're going to call it Winks. Would you like to take a 10% share in Winks? Premierships? We're sharing Winks. Look at your face.
1: Yeah, I think I'd probably take the premierships because with a racehorse, anything can go wrong.
0: Yeah, that's right.
1: And invariably it does. One thing that might make you laugh, early in the season in March, when we're in carnival time, and I had to do on-camera appearances for Sky Thoroughbred Central. So about 12 minutes before the race, they crossed him in, come on. So there's a couple of minutes and they're waiting. Well, the boys downstairs, Greg Radley and Ron Duffacy, they can sort of hear me. Now, I'm watching the game on my iPad and making remarks. Oh, I can't believe this. Oh, no. All this typical rugby league fans carry on watching a game. They don't know I'm watching the football. They think I'm punting up a storm and every race going past. And, geez, Slindell sounds like he's losing a fortune up there today.
0: Yeah, okay, well, and these days, of course, you can watch the games.
1: Yes.
0: While you're trying to do this, you do have to have the skill of being in two places at once. So one final one before we finish. I'm trying to think. So there's your spot. We've looked at it over there where you call. Underneath your binoculars, if the Tigers are involved in a really close tussle, and they're coming up to the last at Randwick. A lot of people are live in the quaddy. The rate, they're going in, but it's getting to the last few minutes and the scores are tight. What do you do?
1: I found a way to deal with this. Hit the pause button.
0: Oh, right.
1: Hit pause. So I'm oblivious to what's just happened. Do my job. Call the race. As soon as I throw those headsets down, hit the play again and just hope that it hasn't been some mishap with the streaming.
0: You hope there's not someone down there, a putter, who's got it on and they know you and they go,
1: brilliant
0: for you.
1: So that's the way I've been dealing with it.
0: Oh, very good. All right, we've got a few secrets. Darren, it's so good to have spent some time with you and learnt your fan story. And we will remember this when the Tigers turn it around.
1: Thanks, John. I'm glad to hear you're a believer.
12: For Brisbane, for you.
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3: Good evening, I'm Jack Fenwick. The Sydney Roosters are in their first NRL Grand Final since 2019. Sydney beating the Dolphins 36-20 in front of over 50,000 fans at Suncorp Stadium. Rooster Mark Nwanganita Wasi, who scored two tries, telling Nine he's thrilled to be in his first Grand Final.
4: Very special, obviously very happy with the performance tonight and I'm excited for next week.
3: They will play the winner of Sunday's other prelim between the Knights and Penrith Panthers. Opposition leader Angus Taylor says the Prime Minister needs to get real and cut the fuel excise. The cost of petrol is trading well above $2 a litre, while diesel is almost $3. So far, the federal government is resisting calls to lower the excise, but speaking from a service station on the Gold Coast, Mr. Taylor says it's not an option.
5: And where do you reckon Anthony Albanese is? Swanning around New York at the United Nations, getting a Global Citizen of the Year award. Get real, mate. Get back here and cut the price of fuel.
3: More than 100 fresh charges have been laid against a former Sydney childcare worker already accused of child abuse offences. Madeline McNeil reports.
6: The 35-year-old man has been in custody since July last year when police first charged him with 329 offences. Federal police have now laid an additional 115 charges, bringing the total to 444. The accusations relate to the alleged exploitation of children known to the man, including those who attended five early childhood facilities he worked at in Sydney between 2009 and 2025. The fresh charges include producing and possessing child abuse material and one count of carrying out a sexual act with a child under 10 years of age. The matter is scheduled to be heard in court on the 8th of October. Madeline McNeil, Sydney.
3: The Prime Minister has used his address to the United Nations to claim his government is leading the way on creating guardrails for AI. Anthony Albanese raised OpenAI's inadequate response after one of its agents hacked into four government websites, including Medicare. Mr. Albanese rebuffed the US president, who is opposed to stronger regulation to govern artificial intelligence. And parents across Queensland are embracing location sharing apps throughout the school holidays. According to new data, 54% of Queensland parents check their child's location more often during the break. Head of Wellbeing Jonathan Kirkham says this is due to increased freedom and autonomy.
7: Parents don't want to necessarily annoy their kids by texting and calling, so they're actually going into location sharing apps more often to check in where they are for a bit of peace of mind.
3: In finance, one Australian dollar is buying around 70 US cents.
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3: Returning to the top story, the Sydney Roosters have beaten the Dolphins in the first NRL preliminary final and will now play the winner of Sunday's clash between Newcastle and Penrith in the NRL Grand Final. Brisbane captain Harris Andrews says the backline will have their work cut out for them tomorrow when they take on Fremantle in the 2026 AFL Grand Final. Andrews says they've put in a lot of work since their loss to Fremantle back in round 12.
8: Their physicality when the ball was in the air and at ground level, something that we probably didn't handle that well on the day. We're able to go to work on that and really focused on that throughout the back half of the season. So as a backline group, we've come a long way since that game, and that's one of their great strengths. Their forward line is their contested marking and the ability to compete hard to get the ball to ground.
3: And Brazil has scored in added time to draw 1-1 with the Socceroos in Townsville in the first of two friendlies. That's the latest news and sport.
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16: Mostly clear this evening, getting down to 16 degrees overnight. A chance of a morning shower tomorrow, reaching a top of 25 degrees in the city, 27 in Ipswich and 24 on the Bayside. A sunny day on Sunday, getting up to 27 degrees. Looking to next week, a high chance of showers on Monday with a top of 24, with similar conditions expected on Tuesday. On Moreton Bay, easterly winds 10 to 15 knots and seas below.
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18: Hello, I'm Gary Hargrave. Welcome to the best of 4BC mornings. Coming up ahead of tomorrow's AFL Grand Final, we're joined by a bloke who knows exactly what it takes to lift three Premiership Cups with the Brisbane Lions. The one, the only, Jason Akermanis. As AI enables cyber criminals to unleash deep fakes and personalised scams, we'll find out why human vulnerability remains our greatest security weakness with Brian Hay, the Executive Director at Cultural Cybersecurity, and legendary fisherman Al McGlashan joined us to reveal the five biggest mistakes you're making on the water and the secret local hotspots you need to know if you're casting a line this weekend. Thanks for joining us this week. Don't forget, if you want to interact with the show, you can email us 24/7. 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
18: The countdown officially on this Saturday's 2026 AFL Grand Final at the G, the MCG. That is an amazing sporting precinct. Now, some team called Fremantle, they're called the Dockers. They're chasing their first ever flag, matching up against the powerhouse Brisbane Lions. This is going to be, if they can do it, an historic three-peat. It's the second time they've done it this century, this millennia. This is the eighth grand final for the Lions. But let's unpack maybe some of the red carpet glamour, of course, from Monday night's 2026 Brownlow medal by a bloke who knows exactly what it takes to lift three Premiership Cups with Brisbane. He's an inspiration for a lot of people. He really is. In fact, front page of the great Batuta Advocate today suggests the entire Brisbane Lions are going to sport his hairstyle on Saturday for extra inspiration. They're all going to go blonde. The one, the only, Jason Akermanis joins us. Akar, great to talk to you.
21: Yeah, that would be something if the boys all went and got the peroxide. Might even play better. You never know.
18: Now, mate, can we just deal with the Brownlow first off? You took your daughter along. That would have been a special event for you.
21: It was, yes. You can't go to 18, and she is our middle daughter. Mm-hmm. We have a 21-year-old daughter. She has been a couple of times, and then now the middle daughter is finally seeing her name is. She got to go on Monday, and we have a younger daughter as well. She's only 8, though, so she's
18: got to wait a couple of hours. Yeah. But I think your daughter stole the spotlight, mate. Not wanting to creep on or anything, but I understand that she stole the spotlight a bit. How proud were you?
21: No, it's fine. No, I couldn't be stuff going some years, but no, I've got to go at the moment every year because they're on rotation there. And the wife wants to go one of the years, so you know, I'm like, yes, you know. So hopefully they get sick of it sooner or later, and then I'll get a break. But yes, it's great fun, and it's a big night. And Sienna, the first time, she enjoyed it, which surprised me. I didn't think she would, but she did.
18: But it's 25 years since your own win in 2001. I mean, it obviously would have been dad duty, understanding that there's lots of glitz and glamour there. You kept her grounded, I'm sure.
21: I was more interested in the count, the sheer numbers they get now for votes. I won with 23 votes. I mean, is that in 25 years, the winner is, you know, I think 6 or 7 were over those votes. So you wonder how it all works now. The umpires is so much better or you know, back in my day, I think Blackie won the next year 25. There's a couple of guys won with 17 votes. Now they're getting in the 40s, like, just insane. I was more like, what is going on?
18: You know what I loved about your era, and I've told the story a few times, I met Michael Voss at Runcorn Primary School, the centenary fair, the centenary fete that was on. It was just weeks before the 2001 grand final, but he was out there doing the community duty. I love the way in which AFL and the Lions in particular were out there really trying to build the game up in Queensland. That's 25 years ago he was doing that. And you guys were a superb unit.
21: Well, can I say, though, in 25 years, like, you're probably thinking about, you know, they got a great program with the Auskick, but now Queensland is the second highest participating state in Australia behind Victoria. So in 25 years, it's gone from there. I don't even know what spot we were back then, but obviously we wouldn't have been anywhere near the numbers that you can imagine now. But that team and the game and the girls coming in, that has just exploded the game. So from, you know, obviously it helps when you're winning. And everyone loves a winner, and I think the Lions would be the most successful. I think they are the most successful and most winning sporting organisation in the last 20, 25, 26 years. So it's not easy to get in the grand finals, but it must be strange for a player to go in there. Excuse me. Every day you're seeing 3-time premiership players everywhere, you know, and whether what that does to your psyche, and here they are, the Lions, in their 4th straight grand final, and you know, either way, hopefully it goes our way, but history will be made. We'll either get a 3-peat for the second time, or Freo will win their first one.
18: Yeah, no, fair point. Now, Fremantle, of course, they've had a big emotion. Their coach gets coach of the year, a lot of emotion trying to win their first ever premiership. My Perth friends say they're sick of hearing about the place being renamed Flag Mantle. They've got it won before they've even started in their minds. What's the psyche? What sort of space do you put yourself in going into a game like this?
21: Well, luckily the boys have been there many times. I think you'll probably find that this will be the most relaxed they are. They won't be wasting any energy. For Freo, when you haven't been in a grand final, you know, there's so much to think about. There's so much that goes on before you even get there. You can't really, you can't wait for the game to start. It's just a long week. We're going to fly back over to Melbourne, as they've done many times. They've been a great team this year, you know, top of the table. Had, I think, their record number of wins in a row, like super team. Been playing unbelievable footy. Like the Lions, lost their first qualifying final and then went the hard route, played every week and got through. Great win against Sydney last week, coming from, you know, 20, whatever it was. And they, you know, come back from the clouds and they got themselves in the grand final. Fantastic team. So they've got strengths everywhere, like the Lions, great midfield. Potent forward, lots of goal kickers. So it's going to be a very interesting game.
18: Acker, I thought that game on Saturday night, I only saw the last two quarters because I was actually flying back in from Melbourne, believe it or not. I missed the game at the G. But I just thought the Lions were out of their skin. They took risks. They played hard. They wanted that win just as much as Hawthorn did, but they wanted it just that little bit more. I thought the final score reflected that.
21: Yeah, a tough one. I mean, big sort of third quarter. They were just so accurate. The Hawks are a wonderful team that couldn't miss. And then and those couple of shots early in the third, that would be very makeable and miss them. And all of a sudden, it always works this way in footy. You know, you don't take your chances, but there's always, you can't keep kicking them either. It's just not like that. It's one of those strange games. So the Lions really turned it on. And I thought they'd shut them down with 21 points up, and they were, I didn't think they'd get caught, but they did. They were, just kept winning the centre square stoppages and shots on goal. It was getting ridiculous. And that, even the sequence and some of the free kicks and had everything you could imagine in drama. And then, of course, the last free kick, which was there, and then we, you know, we were able to kick that goal, which Hugh McGladich goes back to the centre and getting one after the siren. But that is an amazing game. And if you had to try to write that up, no chance. You couldn't script it. You couldn't say, well, they'll score this and they'll come back. It was just a game. It's a shame, really, that they had the loser.
18: Yeah, no, it was quite something. Now, mate, you've done the three-peat. How do you reckon you and your contemporaries from those days, how do you reckon you guys would go against this current lineup? The three-peat 2001 through to three versus the potential three-peat now?
21: Oh, we'd probably win by 10 goals, to be honest. We had talent everywhere as well, but we were a very much bigger team, I think, much stronger to run. But they had different rules. They had different rules to now. They had different systems now as far as getting recruits. We couldn't do any of that stuff. We lasted 4 years at the top, and we had a wonderful run. But they've been able to sort of get rid of Archie and Stasevich and bring in Allen. And they've also been able to bring in big Sammy Draper. Like, you just couldn't do that nowadays. So it's a completely different game. You could, the stand rule, for example, like, you know, we had guys moving on the mark, and then poor Alistair Lynch would always have a bloke standing in front of him and a spare, which you can't even do now at centre square ball ups. It has to be 6-6-6, and I think we'd take advantage of that every day of the week.
18: Either way, I know you love the Lions. We all do. We're all onto it, mate. It's just quite an amazing story, the story of the Brisbane Lions, and you're just so much a big part of it. Great to talk to you, Jason Ackermanis. Appreciate your time.
21: Yeah, no problem. You have a great day. May the best team win, and that'd be our team, of course.
18: Well done, Jason Ackermanis. Nailed it there. We're all on the Lions. That is it. We're Lions Central here.
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18: Artificial intelligence, it's constantly on our lips. We've got Albo Intelligence taking on Trump in his New York base right now. And I think Donald Trump has put Albo in his box. It's a very small box, got red and green stripes on it. But artificial intelligence certainly, I believe, will make life easier for business, for individuals. If you're law-abiding, it's a great tool, but it's also giving cyber criminals, and they always know how to get hold of what's going and how to turn it into their favour. And AI gives them some pretty powerful new tools. Now, this bloke I've spoken to many times over the years, he's a former Queensland Police Detective Superintendent, and Brian Hayes is his name. Now, he's led the state's fraud and cyber crime group in the past, and he's now the executive director at Cultural Cyber Security. And he makes this point. It takes criminals just moments, really, to exploit vulnerabilities that made it so much easier through AI. He says we're now seeing AI used to impersonate trusted people, create convincing deep fakes, personalized scams at a speed we haven't seen before. And frankly, the biggest weakness may not be in the AI technology, but it could be us ourselves, sir. And Brian Hay joins us. Brian, good to talk to you and appreciate the opportunity to actually drill down on this with you. Because, I mean, let's face it, you've always maintained we've all got to be vigilant, but now AI kind of gets inside us, doesn't it?
4: Yeah, good morning, Gary. It certainly does. We've got to change our focus from a little bit the way we did before when we talked about validating people and how we validate who we're dealing with. Because with AI and deepfake technologies, they can actually, I can stream your face, your voice, and have a conversation with someone online completely live, and they're going to be thinking I'm talking with you. They're going to be thinking they're talking with you, when in fact it could be anyone purports to be you.
18: I mean, you've been around since we've been hearing about fake princes in African countries wanting to give us thousands of dollars if we give them our bank account. You've been around a lot. You've watched this technology change. And you're talking about the time to exploit is now falling from around 56 days to just hours. Means you've got to think on your feet or you've got to just completely disengage.
4: Yeah, what we've got to do is we continue to get sold this notion that it's an arms race, that we've got to have better technology to outdo the criminals' technology. The simple truth of the fact is that the first adopters of emerging technologies are the criminals. And by going into an arms race, we are always being reactive. And we're dealing with a culture of an industry that believes we've just got to get more technology and more technology. And we've forgotten the issue, the most critical one of all, is the human. Most technologies today target the human first. And what we've been silent in is how do we educate the public to make better decisions, because they are the front line, not the technology.
18: So just turn it off. Just hit the big sort of switch off, delete rather than give money to the criminals. I'm doing that. I'm getting all these bespoke emails to me from places I've got nothing to do with, telling me here is the account I've just paid. And, of course, you think, oh, yeah, right. So the first thing I do is delete that. Then I go and check my bank account to prove that nothing's been taken.
4: Yeah, look, it's a we've got to understand that we have a role to be critical and discerning about what we do online, and that we have to accept the responsibility that if we go online, it carries risks. As you said, AI is a great, wonderful tool that can do amazing things. But there is a negative side, and that negative side comes with negative consequences. And you've got a profile, you're out there, it's very easy to get information all about you, but we have to become more discerning of what we share. And so it's how we engage with our families. We got to think about all the families out there. We need to start thinking, what is your family safe word? Because if you get an urgent message on your phone from your child's voice telling them they need something quickly, what is the validation point to know that you're dealing with your child? And having a family safe word that everyone knows in the family, of course, might be a simple form of validation, but we have to build an arsenal of validation, and it's now necessary because that's the world in which we live.
18: So, but Brian, you don't circulate that in an email. You actually have a conversation face-to-face with somebody because exactly. The phones are listening. I've cracked the iPhone case, right? So now I'm getting all these dodgy emails telling me about the new iPhone protective cases. The phone is listening to me. You've actually got to have a face-to-face chat to pass that safe word on.
4: Yeah, the algorithms have been garnering the information on all of us for a very long time. They've been playing the long game, just like the criminals have. You know, the criminals have been aggregating all this data breach information from donkey's years, right from the beginning. Now they're applying AI in real time over the top to build our profiles from all those different data breaches, and then working out what's our personality type, what opinions do we express online, what is that emotional hook that's most likely going to be work best on us, and AI will automate those approaches. And so we've got to accept every single unsolicited contact we receive by text, phone, email, is treated as suspicious until it is validated.
18: Yeah, if you didn't ask for it, don't respond to it would be my view, frankly. That's my view because I've been talking to you for years. You've been doing this for a quarter century or more. I've actually listened to you and your advice, Brian Hay. So we were now hearing about this case, somebody who actually lost $500,000 from their superannuation. How the heck does that happen?
4: It's about people getting involved in cryptocurrency, in this case, cryptocurrency scams, and then believing they were making a very innovative investment. And unfortunately, at the end of the day, we make a decision based on trust. And that's what we don't remember. I said before, we've fallen into this thinking that it's an arms race. Oh, they've got that technology. We've got to get better technology. The truth is our greatest vulnerability is ourselves. And if we get to a point where we are manipulated into trusting an entity, then sadly we've lost the game. We've actually got to bring distrust or cynicism into the equation from the outset, let it be proved to you, and then independently validate with all unsolicited contact.
18: I want to trust people. I do. But I don't want to trust people I don't know. It's not because I'm lacking trust. I am just cautious about all those things you just talked about. For instance, I won't put photos of my grandchildren on social media. I mean, neither will their mother, which is a good thing. I think actually constantly living your life vicariously through social media is just plain dumb because you look down and you see somebody saying, oh, I'm not in Brisbane today, I'm in London. I'm just travelling now to the Philippines. I'm on a plane to Sydney. Don't tell people what you're doing, for heaven's sakes. Even the basic criminals understand you're now away. But people are doing this stuff, Brian.
4: I actually read a report just last week. 70% of break and enter offenders in the United Kingdom are now checking social media posts to determine the absence of the homeowner.
18: Dear.
4: So you're just going to drive those sort of things. Plus, your own personal safety for young women and young men, those sorts of things. We're putting too much out there. And the sad part is, you know, I was on a number of national committees for a number of years, and there's certain things I can't go into. But there was I interpreted a deliberate blindness to raise the issue about cyber criminal threats because the federal government had an agenda. It wanted to do 80% of its business with the Australian public by the year 2020. And as a consequence, perhaps, or maybe not, but the reality is that we still have a public that don't truly yet understand the threat that exists today from this cyber technology, which, may I emphasise, is a very good tool. But you don't throw the keys to the car to the child that's not being trained. And it's exactly the same premise of what we're facing now.
18: Yeah, and you don't...
4: They don't understand the threat.
18: And you don't leave your front door unlocked and the PIN number to your bank account on the front table and wonder why somebody fleeces you. But you're doing that through social media. Look, I like the idea of a human firewall. In other words, if it looks too good to be true, it probably is. If it hasn't been asked by you to be sent to you, then get out of it. And frankly, I'm starting to now purge my mailing list. You know, you put in your email and you get all these mailing lists.
4: Absolutely.
18: Things. I'm starting to purge that now. I'm just sick of seeing pulp. I really am. I really am sick of it. But it's just building a profile, Brian. Hey, great to talk to you. We'll stay in touch. Brian Hay, he's had a very long, distinguished, highly regarded career with the Queensland Police Service dealing with fraud and cybercrime. But now, Executive Director of Cultural Cyber Security. We will talk to him again because he knows what he's talking about. Just don't tell people stuff they don't need to know.
5: We are down to two. Fremantle and Brisbane to decide the 2026 AFL Premiership.
6: And the Prancing Pony is off to the races. And from 60, he's going to kick the goal.
5: Who will take out football's holy grail?
7: McKenna, high fly up again. The Irishman takes a bounce, puts another one from the pocket.
5: Tomorrow from midday, all the colour and build up to the grand final. Thanks to Macca's, 4BC is grand final football.
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35: I'm gone fishing. I got me a line.
18: Just makes it calm, doesn't it? Chris Rea, going fishing. Nothing. Dust off your rods, check your tackle boxes, because Australia's National Gone Fishing Day is coming up. Sunday, October 18, and whether you're a seasoned pro or someone who usually just ends up catching nothing but seaweed or a cold. We have the ultimate fishing authority joining us right now. He's a legendary Australian fisherman, underwater photographer, the host of Fishing with Mates on Netflix and Prime Video, spent more than three decades documenting our waterways, and now he's back with a fully updated sixth edition of Australia's best-selling fishing guide, The Complete Fishing Bible. This is a bloke who needs a real job, really, like me, the one and only Alistair Al McGlashan. Great to talk to you, Al.
0: I don't know if I can fill those boots.
18: Well, mate, I don't know. I mean, seriously, I've always joked

0: it takes a real skill to get that line cast a long way out. I've tried it. I've succeeded a little bit, but man, you've got to have a real rod for that.
1: Yeah, you do. Like, they've got better in price and stuff. It's all come down. You can get a lighter rod because the key is they used to be really heavy for beach fishing.
0: Yep.
1: And now they're making lighter rods and making it easier to do. But beach fishing, you've really got to read the water as well. And that's something that's really important. You know, fishing those gutters. So sometimes you're not actually casting that far out. You're actually fishing right at your feet. And, you know, a good pair of Polaroid sunglasses so you can see those gutters. And, you know, sometimes a fish, you quite often you'll see a patch of bird sitting there somewhere, which usually means salmon or tailor or, you know, some form of pelagics are in there as well. But there's whiting and flathead. There's so many options. There really are.
0: Do you do that at... Has the tide's gone out or the tide coming in? Because I think it's the tide going out, but I don't know. It's been years since I've done it.
1: Yeah, it depends on the species. So if you're chasing those big mulloway or dewies down south, sometimes they like the tide as it's running out. But then other fish, like your smaller pelagics, will come into the gutter as it fills up, say, towards the top of the tide. So that's where it sort of really varies depending on the species you're chasing. And that's really important with fishing. Is that you don't just go fishing, you're going out to target a certain species. That's something that fishermen have really got a lot better at, and obviously they've started to catch more fish.
0: Plus, you're pretty good at solving all the problems of the world with the line wet over the side of a boat, so you really can solve a lot of problems.
1: Yeah, like I'm fixing the whole world in one go. Just go fishing.
0: Deeply philosophical. So you've got the Complete Fishing Bible, which is good. I love the title, but... This is, what, 8 years since the last edition. So what's the big ways the sport has evolved and changed? What's changed since the last edition?
1: Technology is probably the single biggest thing, and obviously that's our whole lives are changing so much now with technology. You know, it's playing such a big role, and sounders and electronics are all getting a lot better at finding fish. And so you need to keep abreast of that. But there's also new techniques like sword fishing, which directly relates back to it, is new techniques, is because we're chasing fishing at 600 metres deep, so they live down there during the day. And we've got now the gear, like the technology has improved so much. We've got better lines, we've got braided lines, we can fish that deep. We're now actually hooking these fish 600 metres down. And so we did a whole chapter to it. So it's become huge over in West Australia, so New South Wales, Victoria, you know, Tasmania. So, and they've always been there. We just never had the gear to be able to fish them properly. And now we're catching these huge swordfish, which is an exciting style of fishing because we're still learning. You know, a lot of fish, we know how to catch them now, but with swordfish, we've got a long way to go, so I'll probably have to rewrite it in a few years because our techniques will have improved.
0: Well, and fair enough too. I mean, once AI gets involved, I'll tell you where the fish are. I wouldn't have a clue if that makes any sense. But AI everything, mate. There'll be an AI on your fishing rod yet.
1: Yeah, absolutely. And it will change everything we're doing. Like, it'll be in our technology and into our sounders and everything, and, you know, start cleaning them up. So... But you still need those old skills of, you know, reading the water, looking at, you know, the different birds will tell you different things, tides, or you see a patch of, you know, jelly prawns blow up. There's so many little things that AI can't help us yet. So no. Luckily, you still need to be good at, you know, reading the signs to be a fisherman.
0: Yeah, angler's intelligence, that's what it is. Now...
1: That's it.
0: How do we actually catch more fish without repeating the past errors, given that there's obviously, and I'm sure you've got a short list, but maybe it's a long list, the big mistakes that almost everybody makes out on the water?
1: Oh, look, there's a lot of mistakes that people make. And probably the biggest thing is it's about preparation. So don't just go fishing. Prepare before. So everything is ready before you get on the water. So say you're going lure fishing for bass or something like that. You've already got your lures on. You've got everything set up. You're already planned. You've got to plan what you're going to do for the day, where you're going to fish, what you're going to do. You're also looking at the weather, and that's the beauty with all the technology now that you can see, you know, if you're using tides, you want to, say, fish in estuary, you want to fish for flathead on the run-out tide, you know, all these little things. So there's a lot more planning that goes into before you actually go fishing, and I think that's critical. You know, you need a certain bait. You might have to go and get that before you go. And you're also updating and listening, talking to all your mates who's been fishing, you know, maybe going offshore for tuna. They're going, right, there was a

0: catch a fish up to the north, so you know there's fish there. So you've got as much information and everything is ready before you even hit the water.
1: That's such good advice that parents should pass on to kids, because we've got, what, 1 in 5 Australian adults are casting a line every year. It's been some years since I have, but the whole idea, the concept of fishing puts me in a nice, calm place. You're now highlighting a lot of emerging fishing hotspots. Now, I know you're not going to give away your secret spots. Any fisherman who says, go and fish over there, means that they're really over somewhere else. I get all of that. But is there an exciting place to fish in Australia right now? What is your most exciting place to go poking around?
0: It'd always been the spot where I'm fishing at the time, to be honest with you. But there's so many good spots, like Sydney Harbour. We were out there the other day catching, you know, Australian salmon on fly, and you turn around and look, and there's the Harbour Bridge in the background.
1: Oh, beautiful.
0: A week ago, we were up in Cairns fishing those little tropical rainforest creeks, you know, chasing jungle perch. And then before that, we're in Western Australia, watching the weather, trying to get out to go sword fishing, but the weather stopped us. So the beauty of Australia is there are so many places to go fishing, and they're all awesome in their own right. They all have great days and bad days, but yeah, the list is just literally too long.
1: Okay, so 30 years on the water, mate, you've probably had a couple of those adrenaline pumping moments. I mean, mine was a whale off Coffs Harbour when I was a kid. That was pretty exciting, having one of them. You know, it's like a 14-foot Quintrex runabout. Yeah, don't know whether I'd do that again tomorrow. Think of the paperwork. But look, what about the advice you'd give for anglers, say, come across a shark or something? I mean, what do you say to them when there's a big shark out there?
0: Oh, look, they're just doing what they do naturally. I mean, there are always issues that can arise around it. You know, if you're swimming, like probably one of my great experiences was we jumped in to film a marlin and show people how to release them. And a huge Mako shark came up, pushed me out of the way and ate the marlin. So,
1: thanks very much.
0: Yeah, it was like, and the funny thing is, it was never a threat to me. The only thing I wanted to do was push me out of the way to make sure I knew that it was a lot bigger and that that was its dinner and not my dinner, you know? So, yeah, and I think people are scared a lot, but if we understand, and there are obviously situations where you don't jump in, and we've got obviously problems with sharks at the moment where certain sharks are biting people, and there seems to be a little spate where you get a couple at once, which is they're not doing any research in, which for me is critical. We need to understand why. For example, you know, West Australia's had a couple, and then it seems to be spate. New South Wales had a while ago. Queensland's had it. And try and understand, is this individual sharks, or is this a scenario or an environment that changes the way, or is it just a fish that's curious and comes up? And, you know, obviously they use their teeth, we use our hands when we look at something, and we don't understand that. And it's science, and more research is absolutely vital to understanding what's going on.
1: Mate, this is a massive industry, $11 billion. I mean, it's recreational, it's sporting, it's dinner, it's everything. I know we're a whopping great big island with lots of oceans around it. Is that what keeps Australians so hooked on getting out on the water?
0: Yeah, we're just outdoors oriented. And even when we get constant things and government's trying to lock it out and hard, you know, stop it, it doesn't matter. We just love the outdoors. Fishing, four-wheel driving, camping, you know, diving, just going to the beach. Aussies love being outdoors. And fishing is just a natural thing that we all do. And we're all super passionate about it. I love it. Like, it's one of those sports that equalises everyone. You can be a CEO of the biggest business in Australia, or you could be, you know, working on the roads or whatever it is. And as soon as you talk fishing, you're both on the exact same level and are just, you know, just as passionate and talking about it.
1: Oh,
0: that's probably one of the things I love.
1: Yeah, well done. Al, you enjoy your non-job. Keep it going, mate. Look forward to having a good look at the complete fishing Bible. It is a religious experience. Al McGlashan joining us there.
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12: We are the pride of Brisbane Town. We wear blue and gold.
1: Look, I know it's the Brisbane Lions and I know it's football and I know it's sport. And some people say, oh, you talk too much sport. Sport is actually incredibly important, I think, because of the culture it serves and the culture it creates. And with the grand final coming up this weekend, we don't mind here at 4BC talking loudly about our pride in the Brisbane Lions. I think this is something we should do. And 30 years on from what was essentially a forced merger, I think it's really quite something to look back at the culture that's been created in the Lions. It's kept alive an ancient historic culture built around the old Fitzroy Lions, when they merged with the Brisbane Bears. But let me tell you, the happy story of today, it wasn't quite like that back in 1996. I was in the federal parliament. One of my colleagues across the chamber, he was the deputy speaker in the parliament at the time, and he went on to become speaker, and a great speaker he was. It was a boy called Harry Jenkins. Now, Harry is the former member for Scullin, right in the heart of Fitzroy territory. This is a bloke who's lived and breathed Fitzroy Lions his entire life. And of course now, I think he was a bit angry back in 1996 when the merger was forced, but I reckon he's a bit happier today. And he joins me on the phone now. Great to talk to you, Harry. Well done.
13: Yeah, Gary, good morning. Great to hear your dulcet tones.
1: Good man, thank you. You didn't always say that when you were trying to shut me down during some debates, but you were pretty
13: decent to me.
1: I
13: tried to do it fairly, by the rules.
1: You were always by the rules and always fair, but let's face it, Harry, I remember you and I talking about this back in July of 1996 when it all happened. Fitzroy was dying, it was dead, it was going to go. Brisbane Bears never quite managed to get to where they needed to be. A merger was pushed. You weren't happy. You were not a happy Fitzroy boy.
13: No, it was a degree of unhappiness, but then it was really like a death. You know, it was a big impact. But after taking the deep breath, because Fitzroy supporters went every which way. Some of them just wipe their hands of football. I've got a great mate who's now, you know, just not interested in really in the AFL. Some went to other Victorian clubs, and then others, like myself and family, decided that, well, we had to make it work and try to make sure that Fitzroy's culture, as you've outlined, survived. And so that was a rocky road because I don't think that the administration at the Bears and the coach at the time really got it. Although recently I've just read how, and I didn't appreciate it, when the Fitzroy Eight joined the playing group at the Bears, it caused great disruption. And it was about culture. It was about the values. It was, you know, here had been eight players that, you know, didn't know if they're going to get paid for the game and stuff like that. They then go up there as a group, and it was very difficult for them to be able to get straight away into the Bears' way of doing things. But luckily down the track, about the time when Lee Matthews became coach, there'd been a change of administration. There definitely was a great effort by the Brisbane Lions to embrace the Fitzroy history and culture, and today it's just excellent. This is a side from the success. It's really about the acceptance now, whether the acceptance of Fitzroy has in part led to the success. I'll let others decide that. But I'm just so pleased that now, whilst Fitzroy's not in the name and it is definitely a Brisbane team and a Queensland team, they really underscore that the Fitzroy part of the merger was and remains very important.
1: But do you now feel in Melbourne there is a passion that says, okay, they're based up in Brisbane, but hell, you know, the Gold Coast is really the northern suburbs of Melbourne in the minds of a lot of Victorian friends, you know, so it's okay. We can live with this because the Lions are doing us proud.
13: Yeah, it is huge. And the testimony is that the generation of my kids that made the move from Fitzroy Lions to Brisbane Lions, they're actually breeding more Brisbane Lions supporters. And tomorrow at the captain's run, it'll be huge. I mean, there'll be actually tens of thousands, especially people that haven't got a ticket for the Green Eagle, go along. And all you see is the players just sort of run around. We rag Fakes when he puts down the witches' hats and stuff like that. But it's bigger than Ben Hur,
1: yeah,
13: for something that's just ho-hum.
1: Yeah, there's nothing ho-hum about this, and I'm right in on it. I mean, Lee Matthews told me, I said to him, I said, mate, if you go on the board, I'll join the club, and he did, so I have, and I've stayed in. So I'm there. I love the fact in 2013, as you left the parliament, and you'd been the speaker, and you'd been a successful speaker, and your valedictory speech, you actually said to colleagues, look to the Brisbane Lions for inspiration, saying unity is strength. And that is it, isn't it? There's a respect for the past and ambition for the future. Yeah. That creates enormous strength.
13: Yeah. That has been really very important. When everything's happening around them, they just pull together, believe is the slogan. They have great belief in what they can do. And it's certain if the good Brisbane Lions turn up on Saturday, they'll give it a great shake. And that's because they're there together. There's a bit of a cloud over one player because of incident.
1: No, it's a pothole in Melbourne. He fell into a pothole and reached out to the nearest bloke. I don't understand the problem.
13: But 23 will represent the club and they'll really do well. It's a bit unfortunate. There has to be a plan A and a plan B, depending on the appeals process this afternoon or this evening.
1: Yeah.
13: But certainly they'll be focused on what they're doing. And can I say that the last home game was a tribute game at the Gabba, was a tribute game to the Bears. And I was there And it was very helpful for me also to just be reminded that the short history of the Bears is also important to what's happening.
1: Yeah.
13: And so I hope that ex-Bears people, the Brisbane Lions now, understand that we appreciate that. I can think of a couple of... I actually was at the first Brisbane Bears game down at Carrara because they played Fitzroy in Easter 1987.
1: Yep.
13: I remember that one because Carrara is such a strange place. It's still a strange place.
1: I'm sure it is.
13: Really,
1: yeah.
13: Strange place. And then the other game I remember was a Fitzroy Brisbane Bears game at Princes Park that I've now discovered because I kept thinking that, you know, Michael Voss played in it. Michael Voss played in it. What I didn't appreciate till recently, it was Michael Voss's first game.
1: Wow.
13: He apparently wore number 56. He had the most possessions for the Bears, and the Bears won the game. So that's obviously why I remembered that Michael Voss played in that game.
1: What a good memory you got, Harry Jenkins. He's a former Speaker of the House.
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0: That's a wrap for the best of 4BC mornings. 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
3: Hello, I'm Jack Fenwick. An independent MP is calling on the federal government to make reporting AI incidents mandatory. An open AI agent has managed to bypass security on four government websites, including Medicare. A task force is now investigating how to detect and report AI risks and hold responsible companies accountable. Sydney-based MP Zali Steggall says the current system needs a shake-up.
4: We need mandatory standards that are reportable, and we need an independent oversight over AI companies and that have audit powers to make sure we know.
3: Federal interest repayments are set to overtake Medicare spending by 2028-29, with annual debt costs reaching $41.9 billion. This jump comes from $165 billion in cheap COVID-era loans expiring and being replaced by new loans at much higher interest rates. As a result, Treasurer Jim Chalmers faces an extra $6 billion in borrowing costs, pushing the budget deeper into long-term deficit. A Sydney man has been jailed for performing a Nazi salute and publishing offensive online posts under new mandatory minimum sentencing laws. Nathan Ballesty was arrested in December after the Australian Federal Police launched an investigation into a post in which he called for Prime Minister Anthony Albanese to be kidnapped. After searching his home on Sydney's northern beaches, authorities found Nazi paraphernalia and seized his electronic devices. Among the content found were violent messages aimed at Mr. Albanese and Tony Burke, and a recording of him performing a Nazi salute. He's been sentenced to 3 years imprisonment. The sentence includes a mandatory minimum of 12 months for performing the Nazi salute. WA's Deputy Premier isn't ruling out plans to bring the AFL Grand Final back to Western Australia. Major upgrades to the MCG are in the works to begin in 2030, centred around rebuilding the ageing Shane Warne stand. Rita Safiotti says it could provide an opportunity to host the season decider at Optus Stadium while the renovation takes place.
5: There is some work that they're planning for the MCG that will impact their numbers, so I think all of those are opportunities.
3: The Victorian Premier's plan to let dogs into pubs has left locals divided. Some are backing the pet-friendly push, others warning it's a disaster waiting to happen. CEO of the Australian Hotels Association, Stephen Ferguson, says it's good to provide some power to the people.
6: Look, what he's trying to do is to tidy things up, and I see Jess Wilson sort of on board with it as well. Putting more strength back into the people that run businesses and the consumers that go there, letting everyone just do what they want instead of government wanting to get involved in every aspect of someone's life is a great thing.
3: In finance, one Australian dollar is buying 70.2 US cents.
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3: The Roosters are the first team into the NRL Grand Final. Andrew Lucas reports.
7: The Roosters have outclassed the Dolphins 36-20 in their preliminary final at Suncorp Stadium to qualify for their first Grand Final since 2019. The visitors surged out to a 16-0 lead before Jermaine Asako crossed for a controversial try before halftime. But the tricolours exploded with four tries in 21 minutes in front of over 52,000 fans. Mark Nwankanidawase finished with a double. They'll meet Penrith or Newcastle in the decider.
3: Brisbane Lions coach Chris Fagan has again declared this year's premiership sides as equal dogs. In 2024, Fagan said his Brisbane team and Sydney were also 50-50 for the AFL premiership. This year, Fagan says the matchup between the Lions and Fremantle is looking the same. That's the latest news and sport.
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3: Checking your weather around the country. Canberra, partly cloudy with a medium chance of showers and a top of 28 degrees. Adelaide, showers, 19 the top. Perth, cloudy with a medium chance of showers and a top of 18 degrees. Brisbane, a possible morning shower and 25 degrees. Sydney, mostly sunny with a top of 29. And Melbourne, cloudy with a very high chance of rain for the AFL Grand Final and a top of 15 degrees.
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8: 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Paul's on the line in Melbourne. Hi there, Paul.
9: Hey, g'day, Pat. Intervening in fights. I totally sympathise with your position. You should act with a good heart. Unfortunately, the law is not primarily concerned with that in these kind of matters. So everybody understands self-defence. Somebody goes, you can defend yourself using reasonable force. In fact, you can strike first if you have an articulable good faith belief that the other guy is about to clock you. You don't have to wait to get hit.
8: Yes. Reasonable force, as you say. If you're using reasonable, if I got a gun out and shot him, I'd be in trouble. But reasonable force is equal force to whatever's happening. Yes, gotcha.
9: Yeah, and then you got preemptive attack there. So think back to the Wild West. You're standing in the main street. He reaches for his gun. As soon as he does that, if you're quicker on the draw, that's a legal shot, you know, and they'll shoot out to the Wild West, that sort of thing. But when it comes to defence of others, the law says that if there is an assault going on, an attack going on a person, you're allowed to place yourself into that person's position. Mm. So if someone is beating up on someone, yes, you can intervene and you can discourage any further action from that. But there are a few problems, which is why people don't get involved. Mm. So first of all, say you walk around the corner and there's a guy holding the wrists of a woman, shaking her, you know, obviously he's a lot bigger over there. So yes, you put on your cape and you go in and give him the big hip and shoulder and don't argue. He falls over, breaks his wrist.
8: Yep.
9: They then go back to the security footage, and what they see is
8: you barreling him over.
9: His own business. She was going for him. He retreated. She pursued. He go over. Congratulations, you've just joined the assault on an innocent person. So that's the first thing. You have to be very sure who is the self-defense. And also the other point in this case, two 13-year-old girls, like I'm 6'4", about 120 kilos. If I put myself in the shoes of one of those 13-year-old girls, I have to be very, very careful.
8: That's a good point. Because you're a big bloke, and they're going to say you're attacking them.
9: Well, no. They're going to look at me and say, well, Paul, what in this circumstance against a 13-year-old girl is quote-unquote reasonable force? When you discouraged her from, you know, like I can't, even if I, as a man of that size, you know, open-handed slap.

0: across the head. Mm. You know, that could be done through excessive force.
1: But you wouldn't do that. You just get in there and separate them, wouldn't you? You just get in there and say, hey, look, it's as you say that, it reminds me, and I mentioned this on the radio, and I hate to sort of, under normal circumstances, you're right, you would enter. But I was punched on the street by some drug-crazed guy that normally I would be able to talk myself out of something. I didn't realise what was going on. He punched me, punched this other girl, and the police got him in the end, and whatever happened, happened. So that makes me – that's a real realisation that, yes, you think you can handle these situations, and this guy is just out of control. So, okay, with that in mind, can't you go in there and say, hey, girls, just what's going on here? Just stop. You're 13 years old. You're pulling each other's hair. Just, you're not slapping anybody. You're just getting in between there and trying to defuse it. But your point is right. I wasn't there. But, I mean, if you're standing around watching these, I mean, the young girls do this. I mean, what are you doing? You're just standing and watching? I guess you pick up your phone. As soon as I got punched, I called the coppers and I said, you've got to get this guy, and they got him. So you just got to read the situation, don't you think, Paul?
0: Well, I think in that situation, I'm thinking back to days in the pubs and stuff like that, I would intercede physically between the two of them because I'm not sure who the aggressor or the initiator is at that point.
1: Yeah.
0: And I would simply grab them by the scruff and simply extend my arms and push them so they can't hit each other.
1: Yeah, I guess so.
0: Now, there's a great risk in that for me because I don't know if either of them is carrying a knife.
1: Well, that's right. That's right.
0: Until I do. Like, there's a lot of dangers and complications in this situation. And I'm not surprised that people don't want to get involved because
1: I'm not surprised.
0: There are very few good outcomes for you if you choose to get involved in something.
1: Understood. And I'm not acting like some sort of, you're right, there are situations where you have to make the decision, I'm not getting involved here for various reasons. And there's police and there's people who are trained for this and that's why they're there. But sometimes you make the decision to try to diffuse it if you can, but I hear what you're saying. Sadly, you might have to play it a bit differently if these things are happening and it could be dangerous for you or your family, so you need to deal with it in a different way. Agreed. On the text, as a South Australian listening in, this weekend is a prime example why the grand final should be played at different venues around the nation. Perhaps the highest finishing contender hosts the game. Incentivise finishing highest on the ladder and force investment in higher capacity venues. Well, there you are. Isn't that controversial, the AFL Grand Final not to be at the MCG? This one here from Joy in Queensland. Pat, some people shouldn't be allowed to have children. They're unfit. They're either criminals or drug addicts or have mental problems. They have no idea how to raise a child. Doc got come in try. Fit kids too far gone by then. Something that's a typo. But anyway, if you wait till they grow up, I guess you're saying it's too far gone then, says Joy in Queensland. This one here from Claire. Parents are not allowed to detain their children. It's illegal. So how can you find them? Well, you're just trying to, as that caller said, do something. And, the family, if you start to say to the – there's ways of and means, I guess, and if you say to the parent, you're going to be fined. It's going to cost you $600, $700 if your kid's running around there after midnight with that knife. My God. And the parent might, I don't know, get up at 3 in the morning and throw the knife in the bin or something. I watch Kylie. I'll watch Kylie, then I'll go to the garage and work on my car. Couldn't give a rat's anymore about the AFL circus. Free kicks at the drop of a hat for deliberate out of bounds. They suspend Lachie Neal, but then hang on, we're just joking. He's playing, says Mick.
2: It's driving me crazy,
1: says Micko. John's in Moorabbin. Hi, John.
3: Good morning, Pat.
1: Good day, John.
3: Good day, Pat. What drove me crazy, I was supposed to go to Cyan to do poetry and a couple of songs, and I got there and they had a band on. They said, because it's the grand final, we're just having a band. I thought, good. Didn't you let us know,
1: Yeah, you've rolled up with your poems. You thought it was an open mic night for the poetry, and they've changed the rules.
3: That's right.
1: What did they say? They said, I bet you they said it's on the internet. We put it on the internet, the website. You should check before
3: no,
1: you
3: No, they put it on Facebook.
1: Oh, there you go. Yeah. There you are, John. That happens. I've done a few gigs and things. I've done some open mic stuff around my life too. You get there and, oh, it's not on a Tuesday, it's on a Thursday, and we're not doing it today. You just go home and practice your poetry and go next time, I guess. Chris and Justin, and your calls, 133-693.
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1: Chris in Broadmeadows. Hi there, Chris.
17: Good morning, Pat. I'm guilty of giving credit where credit's due to the federal coalition government under Scott Morrison. He brought in a very good thing that really helped out our whole Victoria or all the economies across the country by making penalty rates only time and a half. Because what happened is, you see, all those restaurants weren't just open Thursday, Friday, Saturday. They were open 7 days a week full, and they were even asking for extra room out on the curbs to put more seating in that. And a lot more people get work, and therefore we run short of workers, plus those who died during the pandemic. So we increase our migration to get skilled workers, and that we've got too many people here. You know, like, and what? And I'll give a bit of stick to the ALP federally. I mean, so no, we support penalty rates, you know, double time and a half, triple time on New Year's Eve and Christmas Day and that. And all of a sudden, you know, I'd like to know the words, not necessarily take over control of the program with this view, but I'd like to know what workers are thinking now, before the union said to them, oh, we're going in for a pay rise, Do they regret getting that pay rise knowing that 6 months later they probably need another pay rise because things go up in price and they're worse
1: off? That's the irony. That's right, yeah. Of course, if we all get pay rises, inflation then happens and the money doesn't buy what it used to buy. And then there's a problem. Yeah, you can't just dish out the money because it does cause a problem. It's a little more complicated than that. I'm not an economist, but it is. You're right there, Chris. Justin is in Frankston. Hi, Justin.
18: G'day, Paddy boy. How are you, mate?
1: I'm good, Justin boy.
18: Yeah. You watching the grand final later today?
1: Oh, look, I was talking to Ethan about that because, of course, we're back on the air tomorrow. I guess I'll go home and have a sleep. And I do a few things when I finish the radio show and then I'll put the footy on and watch the game and then come in here. Yes.
18: Yeah, well, I sadly I won't be going because I've got my family coming up. I would love to go, but, you know, family comes first.
1: Yep.
18: But what's driving me crazy is, you know how when you get sunburn and, you know, it stings and then probably a couple of days after that it starts peeling, right?
1: Yes.
18: The part that drives me crazy is all the dry skin that comes off it.
1: All right.
18: You know, you're trying to clean the house. You're trying to, you know, not itch it in that. And it's just, it drives me crazy.
1: Hope no one's having a midnight snack talking about your skin dropping off. Be careful because the sun, you know, make sure you just keep out of the sun. It could be very serious there, Justin. So I hope you're not getting sunburned. I mean, it hasn't been that hot, has it? Hasn't been sort of pounding sun this time round. It's been warm, but not. I guess actually, as I say that, you've got to be careful around any outdoor activity, don't you? That's just the perception that on a sunny day. But no, you should always look after your skin, even on a day where the sun isn't sort of as bright as you think it is. So look after yourself there, Justin. Okay, 133-693. News not too far away. The blank quiz is coming up too, and a footy finals special report with Andrew Lucas, and more calls right here, the weekend edition of Australia Overnight.
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1: Weekends on Australia Overnight. Great to have your company. I'm Pat Panetta. It's Saturday the 26th of September. We're heading into a brand new day. The blank quiz, your chance to pick up that prize thanks to Pestrol. So phone now for the blank quiz, 133693, the news of the week blank quiz. So we have 10 questions relating to different news stories of the week. We blank out a word and get through the quiz to win the prize. The Pestrol Rodent Free Max is the prize. 133693 blank quiz. For example, number four, this is a headline from the news just a couple of days ago, might even be today. So number four, Bailey Smith quits blank to focus on well-being. Bailey Smith, the AFL footballer, quits blank to focus on well-being. That's number four. What did he quit to focus on his well-being? Okay, so that's the blank quiz. Phone now for your chance to win. We'll give you a chance after the news, and the number is 133693. Born on this day, Dame Olivia Newton-John was born in Cambridge, England on this day, 1948. And she's a beautiful lady. She passed away when she was 74, as you know, in 2022. Olivia Newton-John, born on this day, hopefully devoted to you. Hopelessly devoted to you.

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9: 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To find out

0: room, is my feeling. But when you say no, or you can't have that, or that's not going to happen today, you've got to follow through. It's and then maybe Absolutely. Hopefully yes, the exactly. it'll sink in. But sometimes yeah. parents don't agree with that. See, there's the mum, there's the dad. One's going, one, you know, you have to be this united front as well, to, don't you think?
1: That's it.
0: If you're both pulling in different directions, you
1: exactly.
0: know. Oh, I mean, you just got no bloody hope. Okay, thanks, Craig. Oh, that's Michael. Who am I talking to? Craig. Oh, Michael's there. Yeah. Michael.
2: Yes, I am here.
0: No worries, Michael. What's up?
2: All right, so this is what happened yesterday. I'm HHR, which is basically the acronym given by the equivalent of VCAT, because they told me to go to NCAT in Sydney. The case law was decided yesterday, put something up on case law. This is the Judge Coleman, but he's not a real judge. He's actually an acting judge.
0: Right.
2: And he's put a case on there yesterday yeah. that's full of fabrications.
0: Right. So, now, hang on a second, Michael. I'm sorry. You can't name people and then say they've fabricated something. You know, you've just gone off the wrong road there. You should have left that out. No, you can't do that. I'm sorry. Rod is on the line in South Australia. Hi, Rod.
3: Morning, Patrick. How are we?
0: Yeah, I'm good, Rod.
3: Mate, you had somebody wrote in saying something about a person complaining about the wealth of the country. And
0: yes, why? Yes, that's right. Well, I've had a text on it and also some calls on it, yes.
3: Mate, I've got no problem with anybody complaining about Welcome to Country or supporting it. I just want to point out
0: yes.
3: that recently, in the last 2 weeks, there has been an NRL match played in New Zealand, the home of the Welcome to Country, that was appropriated by the Australian Aboriginal movement right. from the Kiwis.
0: Yes.
3: And at neither of those games was Welcome to Country set. So maybe before people get up in arms about the Welcome to Country at the AFL Grand Final tomorrow, or right. later right. today, that's going to be,
0: right.
3: they might want to remember that it's not an Australian Aboriginal thing. It's actually a Maori thing that we took off the
0: That
3: New
0: we
3: Zealanders.
0: Adopted. Yes, that's right. But yeah. what's your point there? You're saying, because they're making a tribute, or they're acknowledging the First Nation people in New Zealand, but you're saying when they played in New Zealand they didn't do it.
3: They didn't do it at either of the two NRL finals that have been played over there the last 2 weeks. We seem to be doing Welcome to Country for anything at any drop of a hat.
0: Well, that's the problem. Yeah, that's the problem. See, when you do things too many times, this has been said before. You water it down. It loses its potency.
3: It loses its significance.
0: Its significance, that's the word.
3: 5 minutes.
0: Yeah, yeah. It becomes, well, yeah, I was going to say a joke, but that's sadly, and you don't want it to be that, do you? It is a special moment when done correctly. I mean, I've seen it, you know, when you go to various sites. It might be Central Australia. I saw something on video. And it's just beautiful. You know, you see our nation. You look at their the culture all those years ago, and you think, wow, that's what it's there for. You know, that's what it's there for, to remind you of our past and where we're going. If it doesn't do that, it's not doing its job. Tell me.
3: I'll tell you how bad it is. The company I work for, the transport company I work for, we haul out of one particular client in Melbourne. Now, our particular client, they moved their depot from Laverton over to Epping. 2.5 years ago now. 6 weeks after they moved in there, the local council held a smoking and welcome to country service.
0: Yeah, yeah. Look, it's just virtue signalling, you know, isn't it? When you hear that, the local council, get on with your job. You know, that old thing about the rubbish, rates and roads, that's what you're there for. All that other stuff, if you want to look in the mirror and say, aren't I a nice person, you can do that at home. When you're at work, do your job. It irks me as well, because, you know, we want to respect the Welcome to Country. We want it to have its significance. We want it to bow and say, isn't this good? Yes, we're Australian and we acknowledge this as part of us, not to be used for some person to say, how nice am I? We'll take a break and return. 133-693. Now, Alex First is our man about town. He's been to see a funny show inspired by a very funny movie that he's going to tell us about. And also our sport report is also on the way.
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0: Weekends Australia Overnight as we take your calls across the nation, 133 693, and the text line 0477 693 693. This text here: I'm going to the grand final on Saturday, but crowds and possible disruption are starting to worry me, says Peter. It's not like it used to be in a changing world. Oh, go and enjoy the granny, Peter. You'll be fine. Or we'll be, part of the joy is being with a big crowd at the MCG. 80 plus thousand people there. I was at the American footy there at the MCG just a few weeks ago. I think they've got 100,000 people in there. It's quite a cool environment. Sadly, do people believe that many of our young ones who get up to mischief are mostly influenced by peer group pressure? That should be a focus, along with your earlier caller suggesting social workers, youth worker, and someone specialising in this problem. Yeah, look, it's interesting. You blame friends and social media, and they do have influence, but birds of a feather flock together, don't they? I mean, you have to. It feels like, look, it's real, but it also feels like you're blaming somebody else, aren't you? It's social media's fault, which can be terrible. It's their friend's fault. But once you do that, you're losing control, aren't you? If you can sort of take some responsibility, it's a step in the right direction and sort of try to sort it all out. It's hard raising kids, that's for sure. In Adelaide today, let's look at some weather for you across the nation. A shower or two and 19 degrees. In Melbourne, I should say current temperature at 17 for Adelaide. Melbourne, a rainy day, cold and wet grand final, up to 10 millimetres of rain forecast for the morning and the early afternoon. Rain and 16 degrees, the forecast for the AFL grand final in Melbourne. Currently it's 14. In Albury Wodonga, a possible shower and 26 degrees today. Canberra, a shower too, and a max of 27 degrees for Canberra. Right now it's 11. In Wollongong, a possible late shower and 31 degrees for Wollongong. And Sydney today is a partly cloudy day for Sydney and warm, 30 degrees. Currently it's 19. Newcastle, a sunny day and 32 degrees for Newcastle. Brisbane, a partly cloudy day and 25 degrees for Brisbane. Right now sitting on 17 degrees. Townsville, a shower or two and 28 degrees for Townsville today, Saturday. Cairns, a shower or two and 28 degrees. Darwin, a possible shower and 34 today. A mostly sunny day, 32 degrees for Alice Springs. And there you go, your national weather today for Saturday, the 26th of September. We'll go away for a tick and return after this break.
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0: As we hit the news, some of the papers, front pages are arriving. So the Courier Mail in Queensland, Brisbane front page, of course, the Brisbane Lions are there. History beckons as Lions eye a three-peat. Date with Destiny is the big headline. They're already the pride of Brisbane, but today the Lions will be aiming for a place in history, in the history books, when they take on Fremantle at the MCG. The prize will be their third premiership in a row, emulating the Lions' three-peat of 2001, 2 and 3. Front page of the Courier Mail. Herald Sun's here too. AFL Grand Final cartoon with the two captains on the front. Pride and glory. A fired up Fremantle is chasing its first flag, where the Lions hope to go three in a row. There we go. Saturday Ages here too. Destiny or History, Brisbane. A second three-peat beckons. Or for Fremantle, the chance to win their first premiership and end three decades of despair. So lots of footy, of course, on the front pages of those pages, papers. We'll keep an eye on the other papers as they arrive. Now we're heading to news. Dr. Carr will be here after news. We'll discuss the human language, how it evolved, different theories as to how our language evolved. We're not quite sure, but there's a few theories that Dr. Carr will tell us about. And also, we'll talk sport too, with Andrew Lucas. All coming up after news. Here's the Cool Sea.

0: The Cruel Sea, It's All Right Because She Loves Me.
1: Yes. Yeah, it's all right.
0: With Tex Perkins. It's all right. Very cool, isn't he? After news, we have Weird Science with Dr. Carl and also a Sport Report and your calls, 133 693. News in 10 seconds from now.

0: Victoria down to two. Fremantle and Brisbane to decide the 2026 AFL Premiership.
1: And the prancing pony is off to the races. And from 60, he's going to kick the goal of the day.
0: Who'll take out football's Holy Grail?
2: McKenna, I'd line up again. 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
0: From midday to day, all the colour and build up to the grand final. Thanks to Macca's, 4BC is grand final football.
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Don't miss Norwegian Cruise Line's biggest ever local season from December. Set sail aboard Norwegian Spirit on a grown-up getaway around Australia, New Zealand, and the South Pacific. From

0: pain, the secret Frenzel's wife had to keep. That's a footy story on the front page. And Ultimate Price, young officer killed on patrol, a ray of light. That very sad story about Constable Mia Lay. Was just 16 months into her dream job as a New South Wales police officer when a patrol car her colleague was driving smashed into a tree in Sydney, killing her instantly. Detectives are now conducting a critical incident probe into the crash, which occurred under lights and sirens and just 100 metres from their base station. Mia's heartbroken parents say she loved her job. Front page of the Saturday Telegraph today. Also, the Courier Mail, the Brisbane Lions on the front page, the AFL Grand Final, that story about the OpenAI agent, two features in the Brisbane papers. OpenAI is staring down the threat of criminal charges over its rogue bot's hack into Medicare, with Anthony Albanese demanding answers from Chief Executive Sam Altman by Monday. In a dramatic escalation, the federal government has vowed to haul the humans behind the tech giant before the Australian Federal Police, if the law allows it. So the law hasn't caught up with all this AI stuff, and the government's saying, well, there's somebody has to be responsible, and they're going to track that person down, is the gist of that story. Okay, your calls 133693 after this break on Australia Overnight.
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0: Weekends on Australia Overnight, Saturday morning the 26th of September. I'm Pat Panetta, Ethan Tier 2, and we love your calls on 133693. Call that number and let's talk, 133693. Brendan's here in Melbourne. Hi, Brendan.
12: Good morning, Pat. How are you?
0: I'm good, Brendan.
12: There's a couple of things. This Brisbane player, the way he's being treated in the press by everybody, you reckon he'd the worst murder we've ever had, you know? He didn't break any laws. They took a loophole and they won.
0: Right. So we're talking about that Lachie Neal, who was suspended and then appealed throughout the week and is now playing today at the grand final. Yeah, the captain, one of the captains of the Brisbane Lions.
12: Yes.
0: Yeah. Okay. There's been a lot of uproar about it, but that's what they do in football and sport. They talk about it and analyse it, and so I guess the whole idea is that what he did. My understanding, I didn't actually see the incident. It was last Sunday, a great game. Hawthorn and the Brisbane Lions. He run up to a player behind play, and there was a punch, and then he was reported.
12: On TV coverage.
0: Yeah.
12: Video coverage, yeah. And another thing, you know, this Building Royal Commission that started up this week, I think Jacinta Allen is in a world of trouble. Because remember the last few years, she's gone down speaking to all the press that there's no need for a Royal Commission, there's no such thing as corruption on the big press.
0: Yes.
12: And then they find out that a lot of the building management company wrote to Jacinta saying, warning her that the CFMEU had allegedly infiltrated the big build project.
0: Okay. As you know, the new Premier of Victoria, so Jacinta Allen has stepped aside. Ben Carroll has committed to this Royal Commission. And look, I think many would agree that it would be surprising to think that they were unaware of the corruption in the big build, but we might leave it to the Royal Commission. I think you're right there. I think that the news story spoke about that. It's sort of like an open secret or something that there was an awareness about, but and a blind eye was turned towards it. Okay, some famous birthdays today. The 26th of September, Ian Chappell was born on this day, the Australian cricketer. In South Australia, Ian Chappell, born in 1943, is 83 today. The Australian cricketer, captained Australia for 30 tests with the team only losing on five occasions. Great cricketer, Ian Chappell, 83 today. Brian Ferry, the English singer with Roxy Music and then those great hits as a solo artist. Brian Ferry was born in Washington, England on this day, 1945. He's 81 today. Steve Modaghetti was born in Ballarat, Victoria on this day, the Australian runner. He ran his first Olympics in Seoul in 1988 and he finished fifth. He won gold in the 1994 Commonwealth Games Marathon, a silver medal in 1990 and bronze in 1998. There you go. Great man. Steve Modaghetti is 64 today. Shane Dye, the New Zealand-born Australian jockey, is having a birthday today, born in New Zealand on this day, 1966. Shane Dye is 60 today. And Serena Williams, born in Michigan, US tennis player and star, sister of Venus, is 45 today for Serena Williams. And Dame Olivia Newton-John was born on this day in Cambridge, England. Now, she passed away when she was 74. In 2002, the Australian singer first found fame in the US. 15 top 10 hits from 1973 to 1983. What a star she was for sure. Dame Olivia Newton-John, born on this day, and we'll play one of her songs from Greece. Here's Greece with John Travolta from the movie Greece, and You're the One That I Want, born on this day, Dame Olivia Newton-John.

0: Arthur's in West Footscray. Hi, Arthur.
1: Good morning, Pat and Ethan. With your speeding, I don't see why it should affect you unless it's criminal, because even the Chief Commissioner of Police for Traffic got booked for speeding and he's still working.
0: Yep.
1: So unless it's criminal and so on, I don't know what their laws are over there. I heard that gentleman...
0: It wasn't speeding. But that guy was a passenger.
1: Yeah, I know. I just heard you mention it.
0: Yeah.
1: If you got speeding,
0: speeding,
1: like when we ring our
0: traffic offence.
1: Yeah, I know speeding. I did say that. Like when we ring our security guard licences, unless it's culpable and dangerous driving, it doesn't count and it still passes through. The thing is 10 years, but I don't see why it should affect you, Pat.
0: If it's not. I can't think how many years it was for me. But it wasn't speeding, Arthur, for me. It wasn't speeding.
1: Right.
0: Yeah.
1: Depends on the outcome.
0: Yeah, it was in WA when I started in radio. Anyway, well, it's interesting. It is harder to get into the US. I mean, Donald Trump is the president there. He's allowed to run it any way he wants. And, of course, it's a reaction to the concern around immigration for many countries. And I guess he's playing hardball. And he's saying, well, you're just going to be stamped no entry, no phone number, no negotiation. You can't get in. There you are. John's in Moorabbin. Hi, John.
2: Good morning.
0: Hello, John.
2: It's Pat, isn't it?
0: Yes, it is.
2: I rang earlier, but I was wondering whether I could read a poem.
0: Oh, can we read a poem? How long is it, Johnny?
2: Five stanzas.
0: Five stanzas. Oh, that sounds long.
2: Yeah.
0: Let me put you on hold, John. Let me put you on hold and see how we go for time. Do you want to talk to my fair? Anyway, okay, John. Look, we do enjoy your poems, but we you know, because of timing and things, we can't just sort of whack it on whenever. Let's see, Wilma. Wilma is here.
3: Hello, Pat.
0: Hello,
3: how
0: Wilma.
3: Are you going?
0: Yeah, I'm okay.
3: Yeah. Oh, that's good. I'm the lady that sent you a CD of the Hoffmans. Did you ever receive it?
0: What was the CD there, Wilma?
3: It was the Hoffmans that... Heather Hoffman sings with no regrets on it. I spoke to you all months ago.
0: Oh, yeah, I remember you mentioning that. Where did you post it to? Where did you post it?
3: I posted it to the
0: radio station.
3: Media house.
0: Oh, well, if you check the pigeonhole. I never check my pigeonhole. I can never get anything. I'm only the weekend guy. Do you check it, Ethan? No.
3: Yeah.
0: Probably been sitting there for
3: anyway,
0: months. Do I have a pigeonhole?
3: Well, you'll have to check.
0: I think there's a hole for this program. Yeah, I'll go and check it during the news.
3: Yeah, do that.
0: Matt's probably taking it.
3: I hope you don't play it because I believe in Aussies.
0: Yeah, that's right. Yeah, the No Regrets song at the end, you're saying this is an Australian version.
3: Heather
0: Hoffman.
3: It's a magnificent version. You
0: sent it to me.
3: Yes, I certainly did.
0: Okay, got to track that down. Okay, thank you, Wilma.
3: Yes. Okay. Bye, Pat.
0: No worries. Thank you. Let's do some weather for you around the nation. Saturday, the 26th of September. Adelaide today, shower or two and 19 degrees for Adelaide. Currently sitting on 15. In Melbourne today for the grand final, a rainy and wet day. 16 degrees the top today. And a bit of rain they're forecasting for the AFL Grand Final. 14 degrees currently. In Albury-Wodonga, a possible shower and 26 degrees today for Saturday. In Canberra, a shower or two and 27 degrees. Right now, Canberra's on 8.5. In Wollongong, a possible late shower and 31 degrees. A partly cloudy day today for Sydney with a max of 30 degrees today, so warm and partly cloudy. Sydney currently sitting on 17. Newcastle, a sunny day and 32. Brisbane, a partly cloudy day, top of 25 for Brisbane, right now at 16. In Townsville, a shower or two and 28 degrees. Cairns, a shower or two and 28 degrees. Darwin, a possible shower, 34 degrees. Alice Springs, a mostly sunny day and 32 degrees. There's your national weather for today, Saturday the 26th of September.
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0: Weekends Australia Overnight to join the conversation across the nation. 133693. I'm Pat Panetta. Ethan is here. And your calls, 133693. Sam's in Thomastown. Hi, Sam.
15: Hey, good morning, Pat. Yeah, I went to the parade yesterday and going to the game today. 100,000 people there yesterday, I reckon. Oh, it was chock-a-block. Oh, yeah, cool. And you know, they got up on the stage with the cup.
0: Yeah.
15: And there's this quirky thing of the two captains, or whoever releases the cup last, they reckon they're going to win, you know?
0: Oh, like, I see.
15: You got to hold on to it, right?
0: That's funny.
15: And anyway, once it dispersed, you know, and I go off my head sometimes and I say, I says, this is Fitzroy territory, right? And I said, the you interlopers from the West, I says, like, you pay respect to Fitzroy, we've been here for 150 years.
0: This is the Brisbane,
15: right?
0: Lions and Fitzroy, yeah, okay. Yeah, yeah.
15: Yeah. I says, we got heritage links, you know, we got heritage links to the MCG. I says, you know, you've made it once here, we're going for our eighth grand final, right, you know, and then drew a bit of a crowd, and then SBS came up to me, and they asked me about it. Was in front of the Kylie pop-up store there, really big decked in pink.
0: Gee.
15: And that.
0: Yeah, okay, nice.
15: And I said, oh, Kylie will be barracking for Fitzroy because
0: they must have loved you. All the cameras went, oh, there's Sam saying crazy stuff. Let's just get him on the TV.
15: It was an orderly interview, I just told them that Kylie made a debut singing at a Fitzroy fundraising function in 1986 at Festival Hall, So she should be singing Spinning Around because she's going to be facing the Shane Warne stand end, you know. And they go, oh,
0: yeah, yeah. There you go. Yeah, the spinning there. And Shane Warne. Yeah, nice one. I'm going to play that. So did you end up on the TV or did they sort of, did you see yourself?
15: Yeah, I looked it on. I looked at the news. I wasn't on, so I don't know, unless that's a package feature story for the weekend. Oh, and then went and watched the actual, Fremantle hit the ground at 1 o'clock and exactly half an hour, then they go off. And then the Brisbane Lions had from 1:30, and then they interviewed the three captains.
0: Right. In their, which ground? In at Deira Park?
15: At the MCG.
0: Okay.
15: So it's open training for members. Just
0: I see.
15: Walk in.
0: Oh, that's pretty good. Gee.
15: And then, you know, the three captains in their playing strip, we're going to be wearing the old Fitzroy playing strip with the cherry red and blue and the white shorts. They'll be wearing their purple, you know, their Fremantle purple with the anchor on their front as the yoke. And there's a quirky thing where the coach, Chris Fagan, he steps out to put the cones, the little frisbees, down on the ground, and he paces out with his 10 metres, and, you know, he's like, he's an old man, and he's sort of hunched over, and he puts it down, and as he puts it down, the whole crowd goes, oh, right, you know. As if it's happened the last 2 or 3 years in the grand finals, you know. So he plays up to the crowd, you know. And then they just
0: when he puts it down, okay, they're like, whoa, every 10 metres. Yeah, okay.
15: and he paces it out, and then they're just general. They have kick to kick, you know, and just around. And
0: well, that's what they'll do now. They'll just sort of limber up a bit. Gee, they must be nervous. How would you feel tonight if you're playing the AFL or later today? If you're awake right now and you're listening to this, get some sleep.
15: You've got to, there's some guys like, the legend is that Tony Lockett used to go in and throw up before every game.
0: Interesting.
15: You know, there's some players that do, you know.
0: Do you know Graham Kennedy used to do that before performing as well, and he was one of the great performers. I'm sure
15: That's
0: I read that
15: right,
0: somewhere.
15: Yeah.
0: Isn't that interesting? These really high achievers having that sort of anxiety beforehand.
15: Anxiety, because it's the pressure to perform, even with the rock performers and such, you know, and they like to keep
0: the pressure builds, isn't it? Sorry, Sam. No worries. Well, I'm excited. Yeah, the grand final. Now, Sam in Gosford. Sorry, we haven't got much time, but because we're going to do politics after news. Tell me, Sam, what's on your mind, Samantha in Gosford?
16: I have heaps on my mind. First one is, I've only caught in the part of the last conversation from a fellow who said he was banned from going to America, was had to pay some fine going back to the 1970s, something like that.
0: Yeah.
16: So are we not thinking that basically artificial intelligence actually existed way back then? If they can keep track of things, then keep track of that. So basically nothing's changed in the last, 50 years?
0: What's that? What do you mean? They used to do that anyway? Is that what you're saying, Samantha?
16: Keeping track of it. Not artificial intelligence, but they're keeping track of the records.
0: Yeah, but to just sort of stamp the passport from all those years ago and say you can't get in, that's something new, though. It's difficult to get into the US.
16: Yeah, it is. My mother used to take us across the UK, and she has three children with her. She had a British passport. We had so much trouble getting in there.
0: That's true. It's even getting tough in the UK. Thanks, Samantha. Back after this.
17: For Brisbane, for you.
18: Janice and Kilcoy is on the line. 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
21: Good morning, Janice. 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
19: Thank you very much. 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
0: Now, Prime Minister Anthony Albanese has received an award at the United Nations, and John Preston says he should consider handing it back. He'll explain after news.
13: Warner, Wynnum, Westlake, Woodridge, 4BC is Brisbane.
24: Hello, I'm Jack Fenwick. The stage is set for today's AFL Grand Final. The Fremantle Dockers will take on the Brisbane Lions in a battle for history or a dynasty. Fremantle fighting for their first ever premiership, while the Lions are chasing their third in a row. Dockers coach Justin Lomuir says his team is ready.
25: This hasn't been a flash in the pan. It hasn't been, oh, we've got on a good streak and landed in the Grand Final. Everything we've done has landed us in this spot.
24: Lions coach Chris Fagan equally confident but with more on his mind, unsure if the game will be his last in charge.
26: But I honestly don't know right at this point in time whether I'll keep going or not. But I was like that last year and the year before, so just got to work out the right time to go.
24: Search and rescue efforts are continuing in Nepal 1 month after a glacier collapse devastated its Tibetan border. Over 1,000 people have been confirmed dead, with thousands more still unaccounted for, including 34 Australians. Torrential floodwaters tore through critical roads and bridges, leaving entire communities cut off from aid. UNICEF's Nevin Nezovich says rebuilding the country will be an immense challenge.
27: Recovery, though, has been difficult because of access issues in a lot of these places. I was just out in the field a couple days ago, and it took about 5 hours to get to one of the schools that we've been supporting. Normally, it would take about 15 minutes to get to that school.
24: Federal interest repayments are set to overtake Medicare spending by 2028-29, with annual debt costs reaching $41.9 billion. This jump comes from $165 billion in cheap COVID-era loans expiring and being replaced by new loans at much higher interest rates. As a result, Treasurer Jim Chalmers faces an extra $6 billion in borrowing costs, pushing the budget deeper into long-term deficit. The federal government claims it told the public about an AI data breach as soon as it could. Medicare and three other government websites have been infiltrated by an open AI agent. Ministers were made aware of the breach last week, but the public was only informed on Thursday. The opposition and One Nation are both questioning why voters weren't told immediately. And a 20-year-old constable is being remembered as a courageous young police officer after she was killed in a car crash in the early hours of Friday morning. Mia Lay was a passenger in the police car which collided with a tree in Sydney. The 24-year-old driver was hospitalised with facial injuries. New South Wales Police Commissioner Mal Lanyon says his officers put their lives on the line every day.
4: Terribly, on some of those days, some police officers pay the ultimate sacrifice. To Mia, thank you for your courage. Thank you for choosing to join the New South Wales Police Force, and thank you for serving the community of New South Wales.
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24: Returning to the top story, the weather could add another twist to today's AFL Grand Final between Fremantle and Brisbane. It's set to be the first rain-affected decider at the MCG since Geelong beat Collingwood in 2011. Dockers coach Justin Lomuir says he doesn't expect the conditions to impact his lineup.
25: We haven't spoken about a late change. Make sure we prepare the players for it. Yeah, they're aware of the conditions. We'll need to adjust certain things. But yeah, no late change, I wouldn't have thought.
24: The Sydney Roosters have beaten the Dolphins 36-20 in the first NRL preliminary final and will play the winner of Sunday's clash between Newcastle and Penrith in the grand final next Sunday. A Mercedes George Russell has secured pole position for the Azerbaijan Grand Prix. Championship leader and teammate Kimi Antonelli will start in 16th after crashing out in qualifying.
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24: Checking your weather around the country. Canberra, partly cloudy with a medium chance of showers and a top of 28 degrees. Adelaide, showers, 19 the top. Perth, cloudy with a medium chance of showers and a top of 18 degrees. Brisbane, a possible morning shower and 25 degrees. Sydney, mostly sunny with a top of 29. And Melbourne, cloudy with a very high chance of rain for the AFL Grand Final and a top of 15 degrees.
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0: The weekend edition of Australia Overnight as we get into a brand new day. Welcome to Saturday, the 26th of September, AFL Grand Final Day. And your calls on 133-693 for Saturday Morning Politics with John Preston, the week that was in politics. Hi there, John.
1: Great to be with you, as always.
0: And that number, John, taking your calls, 133-693. So our Prime Minister receiving an award in New York. Tell me about this one.
1: Yes, our Prime Minister has been in New York, hanging out with celebrities and tech bros and heads of government at the Atlantic Council Awards in the United Nations, where he received the award for global citizenship this week. A very big night out with other luminaries who speak of you in glowing terms, and you get a large Perspex trophy with a bronze globe at the top. So, if you know, what do they say? Straight to the pool room?
0: Yes.
1: If the lodge has a pool room, this one will be heading straight in its direction. For those of you who don't know of the Atlantic Council, it's a think tank. You know, getting an award for Atlanticism might seem unusual, given Australia is a long way from the Atlantic. It also gives a hint that the desired recipient was actually Canadian Prime Minister, but he's having a barney with Donald Trump at the moment. So, you know, getting it was out of the question, and almost everyone else had received it.
0: I see. Okay. Our Prime Minister received the award because he was the last man standing, in a way. Is that what you're suggesting?
1: Well, they couldn't give it to Mark Carney, who actually did do the most in the last year for global citizenship for his work on making trade and treaty arrangements with countries other than the United States, who, for some reason, Canada seems to be at war with. So as not to upset Donald Trump, they gave it to our Prime Minister. And, what can I say? It's a great night out. They spoke of him in glowing terms and replayed all sorts of... You would have thought we had the greatest Prime Minister on Earth.
0: Yes, but that's the nature of the United Nations, isn't it? It's that type of organisation. Do you agree with that? What exactly is going on with that organisation? You know, there's a lot of backslapping, and you sometimes scratch your head about what they're doing and what they're saying.
1: Look, they have an excellent lobster and cocktail circuit. The General Assembly of the United Nations, you're absolutely right. Everyone stands around and ponders what they actually get done. However, what I can tell you is all their subsidiary organisations, like the World Health Organization, amongst others, do a lot of very useful lunch pail, mundane type work. You know, if you fly to London, for example, all of the treaty arrangements for your overflights and flight paths and flight levels and protocols, they're all administered through a UN agency called ICAO, the International Civil Aviation Organization. They do an amazing job. You know, when you go and plonk your driver's license down in Germany to rent a car, you know, that's done under a UN treaty. So the subsidiary organisations, actually do a great deal of the hack work, and it is a very useful organisation in that regard. But, yeah, a lot of look, you'd feel great standing in the General Assembly with all of these beaming smiles coming back at you, but you're often left wondering what they actually achieve.
0: 133-693, the week that was in politics with John Preston, taking your calls on that number, 133-693. Call now to join the conversation. So is it okay for our Prime Minister to go to New York and be part of this? I mean, that's what leaders do, or should he be spending more time at home, sort of focusing on the economy and things?
1: Well, that's a very good question. I'm sure it feels great, and I'm sure the food was delicious and the accommodation was wonderful, but Anthony Albanese might want to have a think about other world leaders here and elsewhere who've walked the world stage only to find their audience at home, you know, the ones who actually vote for them, were not nearly as impressed. We all fondly remember John Howard famously wearing his dry as a bone as he hosted the APEC meeting in August 2007. You know, only to lose government and his seat at the election 90 days later.
0: I see. Right, okay.
1: So, yeah, it might feel great. It might look great with all of these people cheering you on, but they don't vote for you.
0: Okay, so there's a pattern forming. That often happens with awards. Again, you know, this is an individual case, but, yeah, you start to pat yourself on the back, receive awards, be sort of in these sorts of rooms. But when it comes to voters and the perception of it all, that's towards the end of your career when you receive awards. That's when you're sort of on the way out.
1: Well, Prime Minister Kevin Rudd, you know, as he lectured us endlessly on the Asia-Pacific century, as he spent so much time with the United Nations on climate change, that his fortunes shortly thereafter took a bit of a dive, you know, when he lost enthusiasm for it and Julia Gillard took his job. And then, you know, let's not forget Prime Minister Julia Gillard's historic address to the United States Congress. She got a standing ovation from everyone present. You know, imagine her disappointment as she flagged in the polls and then was replaced by Kevin Rudd.
0: How interesting. Okay, so there's some links there. I know what you're doing here. You're sort of, yeah, you're obviously saying, well, Mr. Albanese has received this award, and there's many examples of a similar award being given to politicians, and then soon after they, you know, were gone. Also in New Zealand, there's another example.
1: Well, yes, of course, you remember Jacinda Ardern, you know, was the absolute darling of the world. And she was feted by people all over the planet, you know, only to find her own party had gone very cold on her and she was rolled as Prime Minister at the height of all her international adulation. I mean, there's a bit of a pattern here. By the time we get to the end of this.
0: Okay, you've got to know. Well, there's Margaret Thatcher. Tell us that one.
1: Yes. Well, of course, Prime Minister Margaret Thatcher, you know, was celebrated in July of 1990 by her European colleagues for her part in ending the Cold War and bringing down the Berlin Wall and reunifying Germany. She lost her job 4 months later. Do you think Anthony Albanese might want to hand the award back by the end of this?
0: Okay, give us one more. Is it Winston Churchill?
1: Oh, look, let's not forget the daddy of them all, you know, grand statesman and saviour of the free world, Winston Churchill, who was busy getting the Germans to surrender in May of 1945 at the end of the Second World War. He got tossed out of office 3 months later by the British people. Thanks for nothing.
0: Maybe the PM will consider handing it back. 133-693. John Preston, our political expert who joins us every weekend. 133-693 to talk to John. And Bruce is here in East Melbourne. Hi there, Bruce.
2: Good morning, Pat and John. It's a bit sad that Elvo, being an international jet setter, is not here for the grand final and to meet Kylie. You know, that would have been good. And also, do you think he's away as well, John, to deflect all the things that are going on here, the interest rates, and we just hear the Medicare debts will be like another $60 billion or something, and all the numbers, you know, there's too many numbers out there to contemplate in debt.
1: Well, look, you raise an excellent point, one we're going to get to in just a short moment. Look, I would say it really is as simple as this. When you wave one of these bronze trophies in front of a prime minister, at one of these world bodies like the Atlantic Council or the United Nations, they just can't help themselves. I mean, you can't stop them. They are falling over themselves to go and have their photo taken with other heads of state and celebrities and tech bros. So, yeah, they can't help themselves.
0: 133-693. And as you mentioned there, John, we'll go away for a tick. And, the economy and our Prime Minister, should he have considered staying home and dealing with something like inflation and the economy? We'll discuss that. And also there's Rod, Mark and Michael ready to talk to you, John, and your calls on 133693, the week that was in politics.
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0: Saturday mornings on Australia Overnight. I'm Pat Panetta. John Preston is here too as we talk politics, the week that was in politics. Some text messages here to quickly get through and then the calls. Pat, with regard to, that was a discussion we had earlier about entering the USA. Was the problem the criminal offence or a failure to disclose the offence, says Jerry? Margaret Thatcher lost her prime ministership over the poll tax proposal. Power went to her head, says that message. This one's from Bruce. While the prime minister is swanning around in the US getting an award, he should be in Australia reducing the petrol levy, thus reducing the cost of living, says Bruce. We're about to talk about that, John. And this one here from Dave. Hi, Pat and John. Trust you well. Best opening statement ever at the UN by Mr. Netanyahu. Moral cowards, says Dave in Cannon Hill. John Preston's here and we'll take some calls. Rod in Victoria. Hi there, Rod.
19: Hi again, Pat. Morning, John. Since the news broke about the Medicare hack, I've been following it the best that I can, and I hear today that Mr. Albanese, to pardon my choice phrase, is going to try and kick the ass of the manager.
0: This is the AI hack. Got you, right? Yep.
19: Yeah, I'm going to try and kick his backside.
0: Yep.
19: And and prosecute him for it.
0: Yeah.
19: But more important to me is I'd prefer that he actually went and asked Katie Gallagher why it took her 5 days to let the signal directorate know that Medicare had been hacked.
0: Yeah. Thank you, Rod. Rod the truckie there. Yeah, that's right. So in the news, as you know, John, the PM, if the law allows, wants to find a human because you've got this AI bot that's hacked into these websites and say, well, it's your fault and you need to be responsible for that. And I guess there's the political question too. When did they know and when did they tell us about it type thing?
1: Yeah, look, this is the big question with artificial intelligence. As you rightly point out, we typically hold a human being responsible for an act. And obviously, autonomous software is not a human being. It's not something that can be held accountable for a criminal offence, and of which breaching a secure private or public data system is. So this is the big question with artificial intelligence. Is how do you, and I might add, not just artificial intelligence, things like autonomous cars, self-driving cars. And it doesn't just go to criminal negligence. It also goes to things like insurance and liability and culpability. So there's plenty of work to be done on this.
0: Yes.
1: As for responsibility for the breach of the data system, We've been here before. Plenty of private Australian companies have had their systems breached. Fortunately, most of the data involved in the Medicare breach was forward-facing in any event. There's no question there's a long way to go on how we're going to deal with all of these things because, as I said, these are not people. And they also can create images and do all sorts of, you know, seemingly autonomous things. The whole principle of criminal law is that you have a guilty mind and a guilty act. And of course, you know, there's no mind. There might be an act,
0: yes,
1: but there's no mind to find, you know, a criminal event.
0: Yes.
1: So there's a long way to go on this one.
0: There is, yeah. The law's got to catch up. So just to get our heads around, and I'm going to try to sort of, I think this is what is going on. Dr. Carl mentioned something a few weeks ago, and I remember when, because there was discussion around these AI machines, what do they call it, you know, removing out of its sandbox or whatever. So you give it a task. You say, AI machine, you need to do X, Y, Z, and while it's doing that task, it jumps out of its little box that you have it in and starts to hack into websites trying to find a result. So it says, I want that data. So it somehow escapes this sandbox thing, goes into a website, gets in the back end and starts accessing the data. So, yeah, the person's given it a command. So I guess Mr. Albanese is thinking, well, you invented it. You invented this OpenAI thing, so it's your fault. Because you haven't, you know, it's sort of doing its own thing, which is, you know, it's just bizarre and so strange that a robot or a machine or this AI thing's doing that. Anyway,
1: well,
0: yeah, sorry,
1: look,
0: John.
1: Indeed, you could say the
0: right?
1: same thing.
0: With, yeah.
1: Well, yes, you are, but you could draw equivalence, you know, to something like a cricket bat.
0: Mm.
1: Now, the manufacturer of a cricket bat didn't know someone was going to go and hit someone over the head with it.
0: Yes.
1: Or, you know, a car manufacturer didn't know someone was going to decide to use it one day to run
0: yes.
1: someone over.
0: Yeah, fair enough, yeah. But you've got a human grabbing the bat and doing it. You've got this machine doing it off its own sort of bat. Anyway, no, you make a good point there. Gee, it's mind-boggling, isn't it? And you're right, the law has to somehow start to put some guardrails around this. Mark's in Stall. Hi, Mark.
4: Morning, Pat. Morning, John. I just can't believe all this kerfuffle over a plastic trophy. But what makes it worse, Benny Thong and four of her entourage hopped on a business class flight at Qantas. 12 hours later, to America. Why couldn't they just team up and jump on the same plane at a cost to the taxpayer? You know who the taxpayers are? You know who pays for it? We do. So why couldn't you, we'll drop you off on the way. Oh, we had a different itinerary. She made every excuse right. She probably wants a Cathy King Platinum Club to the Qantas Club.
0: Okay, Mark. So tell me about the travel there, John. Did they, you know, the politicians do this, don't they? They sort of, somebody else is paying the bill, so they enjoy it.
1: Yeah, look, I'm just, what always surprises me the most with them is the hangers-on that they take with them. Now, you know, I mean, I travelled around the world and did complex stuff and will be doing so this week. You know, and even as a chief executive, I didn't get around the planet with a huge entourage. You know, I'd go by myself.
0: Mm-hmm.
1: Why politicians need, well, they don't need them. Much of them are for media activities and obviously shameless self-promotion. They don't need policy advisors on their travel. The politicians themselves, I can understand. But yeah, the entourage that seems to accompany them is a little bit difficult to understand because that's where the cost really stacks up.
0: Michael's in Adelaide. Hi there, Michael.
8: Oh, thanks for your time, guys. I wouldn't lampoon the Global Citizen Award too much. A lot of those people are behind this unwanted migration every Western country is getting. And they're getting, they have had outstanding success ignoring the population's disapproval of it. They won't change their agenda. It goes right back to Bob Hawke. I believe Mr. Albanese was Bob Hawke's understudy. And as if you remember, Bob Hawke was at the cutting edge of the anti-apartheid movement. They had, that was an outstanding success, getting the white government out of power and putting the black government into power. But I do know that President Trump has got a keen eye on the situation developing in South Africa, and it's not very pleasant. Any comments on that?
1: Oh, look, there's no question that white minority rule under apartheid had to end. It was utterly repugnant. Mm-hmm. And look, the coalition of Western governments that brought pressure to bear by way of sanctions did a very good job of getting it to end. It, as is often the case, sanctions take a lot of time to work. But look, as for what is happening now, yeah, South Africa is at risk of becoming a mafia state at present, unfortunately. You know, they're not having a good time of it, and plenty of their best and brightest are leaving. In respect of immigration, look, the key with immigration is if your country has secure borders, there's far more domestic support for immigration than if you don't have secure borders. Look at the UK, who've had 18,000 illegal maritime arrivals just this year to date, and the United States, you know, whose southern border was an absolute failure, unfortunately, under Joe Biden. He has to bear responsibility for that. As soon as you lose control of your domestic borders, i.e. who's in and who's out, that's when domestic support for immigration collapses. But, you know, orderly immigration, particularly in a country like Australia, is overwhelmingly a very positive thing. And it has long been so, especially post-war in Australia.
0: Saturday Morning Politics, the week that was in politics with John Preston, every Saturday here on Australia Overnight. Some more calls. Lady Norma's there, Sarah and Greg. And we'll still need to chat about the economy and the news, the more concerning news coming through with the economy. Looking at the front of the Financial Review, the federal government will soon spend more on interest repayments than on Medicare as a wave of ultra-cheap COVID-era debt rolls on to much higher interest rates, forcing Treasurer Jim Chalmers to confront the rising cost of a budget expected to remain in deficit for decades. So that and more coming up with John Preston after this.
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0: Weekend's Australia Overnight, this Saturday morning edition of The Week That Was in Politics with John Preston. And your calls 133693. Lady Norma's been waiting patiently in WA. Hi there, Lady Norma.
32: Hi there. I'm talking to Pat, am I, or John? Or
0: well, both. Yeah, we're here for you. So John's on the line too.
32: Okay. I feel like I'm talking to outer space, talking to you two. Because one minute you're talking about robots taking over, and then you're talking about Mr. Trump, then you're talking about Mr. Albanese, the real robot, shoveling
0: around. He's a bit of a robot. Now, your phone's a bit it's muffled this morning, Lady Norma. Normally, okay, that's better.
32: Is that better?
0: Yes. Yep, we got you there.
32: Well, I had my... actually, you know, it's about 3:15 wherever
0: you... WA.
32: 4:45 or something over there.
0: Yeah.
32: I'm in West Australia, but what I was going to say, will we see a whole lot of robots running around on the footy on the MCG today?
33: it'll be quite some time until you see robots, in your kitchen. And, yeah, there's a long way to go before that.
0: That's right. That's a different sort of rollout, isn't it? That's AI. We're talking about these platforms like the ChatGPT and whatever, the Claude and these things, where they can make a change, can't they, John? Back at home base, they'll just change the program or update it, and then 10 minutes later it's accessible around the world. That's the thing that happens quite quickly. Now, who's gonna win grand final later on today, Lady Norma?
32: Well, if I had my robotic system working properly, I could probably tell you, but I really have no idea. And
33: quite frankly, I will be watching the game, but I really wouldn't say one or the other, because I think if anything, and I shouldn't say this, I think Mr. Is it Fagan? Who's the coach of Brisbane?
0: Of Brisbane, that's right. Yes.
33: Yeah, he might get his fifth win, or his, I think it's around about that, isn't it, that they've won in a row?
0: Before. Oh, they're going for three in a row.
33: Three, is it? Yeah. Oh, I thought it was more than that.
0: Well, they had a great run sort of a few years ago, and then they're having another sort of going for three in a row this time round. Yep.
33: Yeah, anyway, we'll just wait and see till about whatever time. What time is it that they actually start in Melbourne? Is it about 5 o'clock or something?
0: No, it's in the afternoon, about 2:30 local time, which is sort of midday your time, 12:30 your time.
33: Yeah, that's right.
0: It's going to be great.
33: But anyway, do you know what I was wondering? Mm. Can you tell me if these robots you talk about, can they climb brick walls?
0: So I keep referring to them as a robot. Am I confusing everybody, John? So it's an AI. Is it a robot? It's a computer program. What the hell is it?
1: The AI is the software,
0: right?
1: But it is being put into other areas such as robotics.

0: 3693. Sarah in Sydney. Hi, Sarah.
1: Oh, hi there. I was listening to your conversation about the three things, the Albanese thing, the United Nations, and also AI. So I'd like to comment on each three of those before you cut me off.
0: Yes.
1: So with AI, with Albanese, he won the award for destroying their country the best. That's what it sounds like, using taxpayers' dollars. So he's using all our money to destroy our own country, and he gets the award for it.
0: Well, the award is global citizenship. I guess, John, it's about him assisting. What do they say? They say, here you go, Albo, here's your trophy because you've just been good at connecting communities or you've helped out with whatever.
2: Facilitating understanding between nations. So, look, well done, you. Well done, you, Prime Minister.
0: Yeah. What else, Sarah?
1: Using our money.
0: Yes.
1: So, with the United Nations, they partnered with the WEF in 2019. The United Nations is a socialist organisation, and when Albo makes his comment about his movement, it seems like he's no longer working for Australians. He's working for a socialist organisation, and we know that he has a commie background, and that's very concerning. And as for AI, I don't know whether people understand this, it's based on repetition. As whatever information gets repeated the most gets put into the machine, so what goes in goes out. It's not for example, repeating a lie doesn't make it the truth or fact.
0: Yeah, yeah, that's a concern. It is, I've heard that too. It gets embedded. If it keeps getting repetition, whatever it thinks is a fact, it might just keep spitting out.
2: We call it, you know, advanced cognition. And, yes, pattern recognition is one of those. So, yeah, fortunately human beings are still going to be around for a while.
0: Yeah, well, that's right. Did you say fortunately? Exactly, that's true. But there might be an adjustment period there. We'll have to just see what happens. Okay, 133693. We need to talk about, the state of the economy and inflation and what we can do about that. But we'll take a break first. It's Saturday Morning Politics on Australia Overnight.
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1: Hello, I'm Jack Fenwick. Around 100,000 fans are set to swarm the MCG ahead of the 2026 AFL Grand Final. The Fremantle Dockers take on the Brisbane Lions, with history on the line for both sides. A Dockers win would be their first ever premiership, while the Lions are on the cusp of a third straight flag. Fremantle captain Alex Pearce not letting the occasion affect the team's preparations.
2: Definitely something being conscious of, but I think as it's gotten closer to the game, we've been really mindful of controlling what we can control.
1: Lions captain Harris Andrews says while the Lions go in as favourites, they will have their work cut out for them.
3: It's going to be a great challenge for us, obviously coming up against Freo. We've got such a great team defence and also a great offence, so we're really excited about the opportunity and understand the work that's at hand to, you know, hopefully win.
1: The government has rejected claims it's dragged its feet in disclosing a major AI cyber breach. Federal politics reporter Nelson Scott.
4: An autonomous open AI bot has evaded security filters on four government websites, including Medicare. Key ministers were made aware of the breach last week, but only informed the public on Thursday. Labor Senator Murray Watt claims the government needed time to confirm the facts without sparking panic.
5: We don't want to be going out half-cocked and providing information that turns out to be incorrect.
4: But opposition leader Angus Taylor says the Prime Minister needs to explain what took him so long.
6: Why did he wait? Why didn't he tell Australians what had gone on here?
4: A task force is weighing up penalties for OpenAI, with the government signalling it will change the law if the tech giant can't be charged over the breach. Nelson Scott, Canberra.
1: Federal police have laid another 115 charges against a former Sydney childcare worker already accused of more than 300 child abuse offences. The 35-year-old has been in custody since July last year and now faces a total 444 charges. The fresh charges include producing and possessing child abuse material and one count of carrying out a sexual act with a child under 10 years of age. Federal interest repayments are set to overtake Medicare spending by 2028-29, hitting $41.9 billion annually. This cost spike comes as $165 billion in cheap pandemic-era loans mature and roll on to much higher interest rates. The surging debt bill adds billions in borrowing costs, putting immense pressure on federal and state budgets to rein in spending. And three men and a woman have been charged over a shooting in Perth South. Almost 2 weeks ago, a 37-year-old man was shot in the stomach while walking in the suburb of Hamilton Hill. He was seriously injured but has since been released from hospital. On Thursday, police arrested the four alleged offenders, aged in their late 30s and 40s. They're each facing one count of attempting to kill.
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1: The Sydney Roosters are the first team in the 2026 NRL Grand Final after beating the Dolphins. The Roosters taking a 36-20 point win in a dominant performance to send them to their first Grand Final since 2019. Coach Trent Robinson says there's still more work to be done.
7: It's not about getting in a Grand Final, it's about winning it again. So that's pretty simple and, that's what I'm here to do.
1: Both Fremantle and Brisbane will be unchanged heading into the AFL Grand Final. The Dockers choosing not to select Brennan Cox despite being fit, instead leaning on continuity with defender Oscar McDonald, while the Lions avoided a forced change earlier in the week, with Lachie Neale having his one-game suspension for striking overturned. And the Socceroos have conceded in the dying minutes to earn a 1-1 draw with Brazil in a friendly in Townsville.
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1: Checking your weather around the country. Canberra, partly cloudy with a medium chance of showers and a top of 28 degrees. Adelaide, showers, 19 the top. Perth, cloudy with a medium chance of showers and a top of 18 degrees. Brisbane, a possible morning shower and 25 degrees. Sydney, mostly sunny with a top of 29. And Melbourne, cloudy with a very high chance of rain for the AFL Grand Final and a top of 15 degrees.
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22: Saturday morning, the 26th of September, and every Saturday joining us right after the news. At this time, it's Olympia Kwiatkowski with Welcome to the Weekend. Hi, Olympia.
23: Welcome to the weekend. Good morning.
22: That's
23: another
22: right.
23: Weekend is here. An exciting weekend as well.
22: It is too.
23: Football everywhere. Yes.
22: Footy finals fever. Now, I can't believe this, but you have found your car keys. We even had a psychic phone up about this when you mentioned a few weeks ago. And
23: Pat, you're supposed to ask me, Olympia, have you found your car key?
22: Okay.
23: Yes, Pat, I have.
22: Well, I've had a look at the notes. you have? Well, that's good.
23: I have.
22: How awesome is that? So you're going to give us some details later about how these car keys were found.
23: Yes, but everyone can stop looking. Everyone can collectively stop looking at the ground and looking in coat pockets and bags and everything
22: right.
23: Because they have been found. But yes, we will. I'll tell you the full story about that a little bit later, I think.
22: Okay, that's right. We had everybody, the whole nation looking for your car keys, so they've been found. Okay, but firstly, around the nation, what's on with Olympia? 133693 to join the conversation if there's something fun happening near you. But starting with Brisbane, Olympia.
23: Yes, in Brisbane, if you're in Brisbane this weekend, you can head to Fortitude Valley today for the Moon Festival. So it's taken over the Chinatown Mall and also the surrounding area on Duncan Street. So it's happening from midday today, going through until 8:30 tonight. So there's all the lion and dragon dances. There's lantern making workshops. There's also performances. There's market stalls popping up there as well. Plenty of Asian food from all the Great Valley restaurants that we have. This is a completely free event. You can just rock up and have a wander through and, you know, have a bit of a feast on the way through. So, yes, in Chinatown Mall in Fortitude Valley, suitable for all ages. So, yeah, something a little bit different, a little bit colourful, and will cost you nothing to go and check out. That is all, that's your Saturday afternoon sorted if you're not going to be glued to a TV screen.
22: Yeah, right, that's right, because of the sport. We love free events, and it's the Moon Festival. Full moon this weekend, Olympia? It's got something to do with the lunar...
23: Full moon, yes, the full moon is today, tonight, the 26th. So, yeah, it looked pretty full. tonight is the night. So,
22: it's an official one. Okay, that's Brisbane, Fortitude Valley for our listeners in 4BC. What about Sydney?
23: In Sydney, for foodies, if you love food, Carriage Works is the place to be this weekend. They've got the Australian Native Food Festival on, so it's a two-day celebration of all Australian native ingredients and First Nations food culture. There'll be more than 30 First Nations-owned businesses selling everything from native spices to bush teas and chocolate, jerky. There's even bush beauty products and a lot of handmade goods. There's also live cooking demonstrations and workshops. So you can learn something there as well, and you can learn how to use some of these fantastic native ingredients at home. So pretty big names are also involved with this one. Kylie Kwong will be there, and Colin Fastenage, and also Adam Liao. So general entry for this one is free, but you do need to register. So you can just, you know, jump on Google and search for it and register. And if you do want to attend one of the chef demonstrations or the workshops, some of those are separately ticketed. So there's a few workshops on there and demos, about $55 mark if you want to get along to that. So happening at Carriage Works this weekend, that's in Everleigh, from 9 till 5 p.m. today and 9 till 4 tomorrow. And if you want to register for that, like I said, just, you know, jump on, search for Carriage Works or Native Food Festival, and that will you can find out all the details to book.
22: Okay, 133693. Olympia Kwiatkowski, welcome to the weekend. We're going through events around the nation. Is there something happening near you that you can tell us about? 133693. So that's Sydney, Olympia. What about another Moon Festival in Melbourne?
23: Yes, another one in Melbourne. This is the Moon Fest Market. It's happening at the World Trade Centre in Docklands. So it's a free two-day cultural market right by the river with local makers, food and handmade products. And they've also got some hands-on workshops, so you can also make your own lantern there. And you can make a traditional lacquer fan painting and a mosaic kosa. So you can also make Chinese zodiac charms and traditional hairpins. So, gosh, you can go home with a whole swag of stuff that you've made yourself here. Okay. So if you want to, you know, wander around the stalls perhaps, or, you know, make something and take it home today and tomorrow from midday until 5 p.m. and no booking, no entry fee for this one at the World Trade Centre in Docklands.
22: 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And off to Perth. Now, Olympia.
23: In Perth, you can start your Saturday morning at Perth City Farms Weekly Farmers Market. 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There's fresh organic produce, there's local food and growers. A nice excuse to get out early and grab a coffee and have a bit of a look around and do your weekly grocery shop there as well, but a little bit different from doing it under fluorescent lights of a supermarket. So it's on today from 8 a.m. until midday at the Perth City Farm, which is in East Perth. Yet no entry for this one. You can turn up and browse and go home with everything that you need for the rest of the weekend and for the week as well.
22: We love a farmer's market in beautiful WA in Perth. There you are. And some bonus grand final events that you can tell us about.
23: Yeah, look, I thought it's a big weekend with the AFL Grand Final. I thought I might, if you haven't made plans yet for where you're going to watch it. Yeah. I found a few places. So let's start off in Brisbane. Of course, it does. The first bounce is this afternoon at 2:30. And Ethan is a Brisbane Lions fan.
22: He is. Oh, he's been playing the tune throughout the morning. He's all pumped up.
23: Outstanding man you have
22: of course.
23: Working with you, Pat. Good man.
22: Yes.
23: Okay, so if you're in Brisbane, KG Sports Bar at 90 Ann Street, which is opposite City Hall and the Pullman Hotel, they're going all in. They've got the game playing across 15 screens. They've got full match sound. And they're doing an all-inclusive $99 package. It's called Siren to Siren.
22: Yep.
23: So that gets you, like, it's like very American food. You can get, like, the wings, fries and sliders, plus beer, wine and spirits. There we go.
22: You've started him now. He's playing the theme song.
23: I haven't started him. He's been going for hours.
22: Yes.
23: And he will continue going all day. So, yes, doors for this one. Yes.
22: Yep.
23: Brisbane is the place to watch the Lions
22: love it.
23: Take another one. So, yeah,
22: What about Melbourne?
23: At 2 p.m. Okay. Yeah, it starts at 2 p.m. Obviously, the game starts at 2:30. So that one is at the KG Sports Bar in the Pullman Hotel.
22: Yeah.
23: And also plenty of stuff happening at Felons at Howard Smith Wharf.
22: Oh, yes.
23: Now, in Melbourne, you don't need a grand final ticket to get amongst it because Footy Fest is just everywhere. And Footy Fest is at Yarra Park. and it's free, and it runs from 9 until 7 p.m. today. I feel as though all the non-Lions supporters are going to get cranky now with
22: Yeah, that's right. We're going to have to even up with the Dockers. I just whispered in his ear. I said, okay.
23: Doesn't matter. I'm here for it. Keep it, whatever.
22: Yep.
23: So this runs all day from 9 until 7 p.m. today. There's going to be players there. There's going to be appearances, giveaways, footy activities, food trucks and bars.
22: It'll be so
23: and
22: good.
23: And, of course, Federation Square is showing the grand final live on the big screen and also over in Perth. The Ice Cream Factory in Northbridge, they're turning Grand Final Day into an enormous beer hall experience. So they've got the all-day Grand Final package. That's sold out,
22: yep.
23: So don't worry about that. But there are still plenty of after-party tickets with entry from 4 p.m. There'll be massive screens, a silent disco, and even Hot Dub Time Machine are playing there from 7 p.m. cool. tonight. So you keep on partying.
22: Yeah, it's always such a communal thing when you watch big sport games like this, whether you're watching on the big screen or at the game. You know, it's just a fun time to just enjoy the game. And I know you're tipping the Brisbane Lions, so is Ethan. We'll see how we go. Maybe the Dockers. Don't know, Limpy, but it'll be a good day either way. I know the NRL Grand Final, we'll be talking about that next weekend. Now, Limpy, before we go to the break, I've got a question for you.
23: Oh, yes, Pat. What is that question?
22: Have you found your car keys?
23: You already know the answer to this, and the answer is yes.
22: Okay, we'll find out the details after this.
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22: Saturday morning, taking your calls all across the morning, all across the nation, 133693 with Olympia Kwiatkowski in her segment, Welcome to the Weekend. But right now, it's time for this.
21: Now, It's time for Olympia's Observation of the Week with Olympia Kwiatkowski.
22: Olympia, those car keys.
23: Mm-hmm. Yes.
22: What happened?
23: They've been found.
22: Yeah.
23: And I've found them in the most bizarre of circumstances, Pat.
22: Right.
23: Do I have a story for you?
22: Oh, okay.
23: So is everyone ready for how I found them? Because I know everyone is very invested.
22: Yes.
23: I received many messages and people asking me about them. So I was walking through a shopping centre when a man suddenly ran up to me and he said, "Are you Olympia?"
22: Right.
23: And I said, "Yes." So he reached into his pocket and he pulled out my Mercedes key. I said, "Where did you get that?" He said, "It was handed to me by a woman wearing a red coat."
22: Right.
23: I said, "Who was she?" He said, "I don't know, but she told me to tell you that you need to be more careful." So at this point, I was generally terrified. I was like, considering calling the police. So, you know, I called the police. They arrived. They took the key. They interviewed the man, and they reviewed CCTV. And that's when we discovered the truth.
22: Right.
23: There was no mysterious man, no woman in a red coat, no police investigation. It is a very boring story about where the keys were. They were in the spare room in a shopping bag.
22: Yes, yeah. And that's the way it normally happens. It's somewhere in the house and you just – how did you feel when you came across it? You must have thought, there they are. Now, remind our listeners, this is your brand new car. You just had
23: brand
22: it for like a week or so, and you put the keys down. You've lost the keys. This is the car that can park itself. We had a psychic phone up and say it was in your coat jacket, and which we didn't find. So there you go. It's been found.
23: I really wanted it to be in the blue coat pocket. I had people saying to me and texting me saying, "Did you hear the caller call in and say this?" And I said, "Look, I've checked every single blue coat pocket. Is it someone else's blue coat pocket?" But this is what I found. It was very boring just because I had the two sets of keys, as we know, and they were both sets from the day I picked it up were in my one handbag. I thought, this is ridiculous. Somewhere along the way, I'd gone shopping. They're in a Scanlan Theodore, which is my favourite fashion brand. They're in a Scanlan Theodore bag in the spare room. I'd obviously put them in there, carrying them up somewhere or whatever, and that's where they've been sitting for the last few weeks. But if this car can park itself, Pat, if the car has all these fancy fan-dangled features...
22: Can't find its own keys.
23: I'm going to suggest to the amazing team at Mercedes-Benz that there is a thing that you can put onto the app that you have with your phone that can tell you where your key is. If they know, it knows the key is close proximity to the car because it already unlocks it whilst you walk to the car and get ready to get in the car.
22: It does.
23: So
22: I'm
23: going to suggest whatever you have. And you were very invested in the finding of this key as well. You were ringing people and everything.
22: That's right. I wanted to find it. It's like it was a competition. 133693, lost and found, if you can relate to this. The app, that's right. I had people mention the app, as you say, with Mercedes, 133693. Oh, and what have you done in the meantime? Have you put like a pink ribbon on it or anything, or you just sort of, you're okay. Don't lose them again, Libby.
23: If I lose them, the pink ribbon isn't going to help.
22: Oh,
23: but I am considering perhaps one of those AirTags. Look, I've been driving for many, many years, and I have owned many cars, and I have never once.
22: You kept saying that, I know. Yeah, see, this is
23: so. This is just a random once off.
22: Yep,
23: yes.
22: Yep. Julian is here in Armidale. Hi there, Julian.
0: Good morning, Julian. How are you? You know, my brother and his wife have just come back from Poland 2 weeks ago, and let you know that they have seen the home of Polish Prime Minister before the Second World War, Paderewski. You're familiar with Paderewski?
23: Oh, that was from a few years back.
22: Second World War, did you say, Julian?
0: He came to Melbourne in the 1920s twice, and not as a Prime Minister, and he played the piano in Collins Street.
22: Is that right? The 1920s?
23: Amazing.
22: He's a font of knowledge there, Julian. That's amazing. And did you say your brother saw a statue in Poland? Did you say? I missed Olympia. What did you say?
0: Of Paderewski. He actually was in exile in Poland. He died in New York in 1941. I thought you might be interested to know that.
22: Oh, thank you.
0: Have you ever heard a brilliant pianist?
23: Yes, I didn't know this, but I'm going to have to check it out. I mean, a lot of beautiful music, of course, Chopin.
22: Yes, of course.
23: But how lucky that your brother was over in Poland, because it's just been beautiful. And I've just been seeing on Instagram that it started to snow there in the Tatra Mountains. So it looks amazing.
22: Gorgeous, lovely place. Thank you, Julian in Armidale.
23: Thank you, Julian.
22: Dave in Cannon Hill. Hi there, Dave.
23: Morning, Dave.
4: Hi. Hello, Pat. Hello, Olympia.
0: At last, my darling.
22: Dave couldn't sleep.
0: Having so many handbags, my dear. But anyway,
23: handbags,
0: you found them.
23: Shopping
0: that,
23: bags.
0: That is wonderful.
23: It is. It is wonderful. And now I don't have to worry about just having that one set of keys. And I actually asked the price to replace the set of them. It was like $1,200 yeah. for one key. So I'm very, very happy. I feel as if I've refound $1,200.
22: Yes. Do you think it takes, do you think they spend $1,200 on that key? There's a little bit of a markup there, I think, because it's sort of, it, do you have a choice? Luckily you had the two. They had the two. You look for days. Did you sort of resign to the thought, Olympia, that it's gone forever? Because I know you turned everything upside down for days.
23: I did kind of lose hope towards the end. No, I lost hope. I was losing hope as we went along. I just thought that it's well and gone and truly gone and that's it.
22: That's the way it happens, Dave, isn't it? When you sort of give up sometimes or when you it appears. I reckon that's the way the world works, Dave of Cannon Hill.
0: They had to be somewhere, yeah.
22: That's true.
23: Yes, that's right. Thanks, Dave.
22: Thank you. Yeah. 133693 to join the conversation. Okay, so you've found the car keys. That's good news. Now tell me about your time at 4BC, Olympia. Is it the final week there? Tell me about your movements there, please, at 4BC.
23: Yes, this is the final week for me at 4BC. So I have been made redundant in my role of traffic reporter that I've been doing for the last over 6 years. So waking up every morning nice and early and doing that. So I will be finishing up this week and Wednesday will be my last day. So, you know, it's a bittersweet moment.
22: Yes.
23: Obviously, 4BC, I've been working there in three different capacities, coming up to close to 10 years. So, yeah, it's a bittersweet moment. But look, I am obviously things change in life and I am excited about everything else in the future and going forward. And in a way, a little bit excited to see who I might be when I'm not Olympia from 4BC.
22: Yeah,
23: so that is exciting. But, yes, plenty of things to keep me busy and still joining you on a Saturday morning.
22: Yes, I was going to say that. You're still here. Yeah, of course, you'll still be doing this, which we appreciate. One door closes, another opens. You're busy with – there's also the MC and speaking role as well, so there's plenty of that to keep you busy, and that's probably – your focus, Olympia, without sort of prying too much. Whatever happens next, I guess.
23: Yeah, that's right. Look, I've got plenty of things to keep me busy till the end of the year, but, you know, I would always like some more. But, yeah, I've got things. Actually, you know what I'm doing? Mm. Not this week, but the next week, I'm going to be doing a road trip to Longreach when I'm then going to be getting on the Spirit of the Outback Queensland Rail train, sleeper train, and then coming back to Brisbane from Longreach. So looking forward to doing that, yeah. And then got a MC gig taking me to Coffs Harbour in a few weeks' time as well. So, plenty of exciting things to look forward to. But, you know, of course, it is a sad time. It's been 4BC has been such a big part of my identity for so many years.
22: Absolutely. And people can follow you on Instagram, can't they? They can find you on Instagram and see Longreach and Coffs Harbour. And even though Wednesday you finish up at 4BC, they could hear you here and follow you on Instagram. So follow Olympia on Insta and you can see her movements and sort of keep in touch during the week and listen on the weekend. OlyMpia, Olympia Kwiatkowski, Kwiatowski. To get on Instagram and follow Olympia Kwiatkowski.
23: That's it.
22: There you go.
23: That's it. Thanks, Tat.
22: Okay, no worries. We'll see you next Saturday. Thank you.
23: All right, go the Lions.
22: The Lions. Oh, yes. Don't play that song, Ethan. okay, thanks, Olympia. See you next Saturday. Welcome to the weekend with Olympia Kwiatkowski.
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6: Queenslanders can be trusted to know what the 2032 Olympics will actually cost. 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Today we're standing in a vacuum of inaction and secrecy, and time is bleeding away.
4: Mornings with Gary Hargrave on 4BC.
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22: Your calls all night and all morning all across the nation, the weekend edition of Australia Overnight, and my number is 133693. Jim in West Footscray. Hi there, Jim. G'day, Jim.
18: Hi to Olympia, if she's still listening. I wanted to ask her a question, but I'll ask you. No. Both you and Olympia, you mentioned the football, you've mentioned everything else, but you forgot to mention the Royal Melbourne Show.
22: Oh, it's showtime. That's right, I heard. Well, you were listening to Dennis Walter the other night too. You remind me too. He's talking about the show. Tell me about the show because I've got a message here about another thing too. The grand final will be shown. What's that?
18: Guess who's going to be at the show every single day till it shuts at the animal section, my favourite section. You won't believe it.
22: Who?
18: I told Dennis, he didn't know, so you probably don't know either.
22: No.
18: Paul Hogan's going to be there.
22: Is he?
18: And taking autographs every single day off the show at the animal section.
22: That's
18: everyone who wants to talk to him.
22: Oh, that's awesome.
18: He's about 82, his early 80s now.
22: The Royal Melbourne Show.
18: I'm going to go with my partner, Clara, but even the cheaper tickets are extremely expensive.
22: Go get a photo with him, Jimmy.
18: I'm not going to be able to afford it. The tickets are skyrocketed too high even for the cheaper ones.
22: Okay, keep listening because I reckon some of the programs are giving away tickets right here on 3AW. You're listening through Melbourne. Pat, the grand final will be shown on the big screen outside the Dandenong Library, says JP. Oh, that's handy to know if you live out that way, on the big screen outside the Dandenong Library. Justine's in Baldwin. Hi, Justine.
19: Hi, Pat. Good morning. Pat, I thought I'd let you know I'm on the Pacific Highway.
22: Mm-hmm.
19: We've just about 20 minutes from Coffs Harbour. We're driving up to Noosa. And there's no one on the highway.
22: Must be a Coffs Harbour morning because Olympia was talking about a gig she's going to do in Coffs Harbour. No one on the highway. You're on the Pacific Highway. You're heading to Noosa and you're just passing Coffs Harbour.
19: We've gone past the banana. We stayed in Coffs Harbour last night.
22: Oh, nice.
19: Didn't really see much of Coffs. We were a bit tired because we drove from Aubrey to Coffs yesterday.
22: Oh, that's a bit of a go. Yeah,
19: but
22: okay. Yep.
19: Nice drive. Did you do that recently, Pat, when you went up to Queensland?
22: Yeah, I did. Absolutely. The exact way through the Pacific Highway. So are you driving or is hubby driving?
19: Hubby's driving.
22: Yep.
19: I'm the co-pilot and I'm behaving. But there's just no one on the highway.
22: I wonder why.
19: We got up early.
22: Well, you're up early. So into Noosa. How far from Noosa are you then?
19: I think we'll get there about 11. So far, so good. And then we're up there for a little while. I fly home. One of the boys drives home, and then we all go out separate ways again.
22: Yep.
19: That's good.
22: Have you enjoyed the drive?
19: Yeah, it's been beautiful. We left Thursday afternoon, sort of Baldwin to Albury. That was about 3 and a bit hours.
22: Yep.
19: Took a little while to get out of Melbourne.
22: Yep.
19: But, and then yesterday was beautiful, but really, really good. And I mean, there was a lot of traffic on the road, mainly truck, but no, everyone was very respectful to each other. And so far, so good, Pat.
22: Did you stay in Albury? You did, obviously. You said that. You stayed in Albury, didn't you? You went from Baldwin to Albury, stayed there. Now your next leg is to Coffs Harbour, stayed there for a bit, and into Noosa. So what's that, one, two, 3 days?
19: Yeah, so yesterday was the longest leg, but today's only, four hours. But, no, the roads, I mean, no, you hear it all the time, Pat, and you would notice.
22: The potholes.
19: The smoothness.
22: Yeah, as soon as you get over the border, it's smoother, yeah.
19: Oh,
22: my gosh.
19: It's another world, isn't it, Pat?
22: Yeah.
19: Oh, no, it's embarrassing. But anyway, Pat. Thanks for taking my call.
22: No
19: Have
22: worries.
19: A good day. Who are you going for in the football, Pat?
22: Ooh, good question. I want it to be a great game. I know it sounds a bit sort of you're hedging your bets there, but those blowout grand finals that sometimes happen where as soon as it starts, you think, oh, no, the other team hasn't shown up. Brisbane 3 in a row, the Dockers. It'd be nice to – Ethan's going to throw something at me in Olympia. Hopefully she's probably still listening. But it'd be maybe the Dockers because, it's been – how many years have they been in the competition? At least a decade. So let's see.
19: I'm Eagle, so it's hard for me to go for the Dockers.
22: For the Dockers,
19: I understand it would be lovely for the Dockers, but I do like the Lions. I'm a bit like you. I still haven't made up my mind who I'm going for.
22: Okay. Yeah, I guess you've got to pick a team, don't you? Oh, you could just watch it and see. You've got to support someone. You've got to yell at the screen and go, go, go.
19: Start screaming at the
22: team.
19: Well, we're watching at the surf club, so that's going to be fun.
22: Oh, that will be fun.
19: I've never watched a grand final at a surf club before.
22: Oh, there you go. Awesome. You'll be there. Well, you'll get there. That's right, just in time for all the fun on the big screen. Thanks, Justine. Heading to Noosa as we speak. Some weather for you around the nation in... so it's Saturday, the 26th of September. In Adelaide, a shower or two and 19 degrees. It's 16 degrees right now. In Melbourne, a rainy day for the grand final, a cold and wet grand final, with up to 10 millimetres of rain being forecast for the morning and into the early afternoon. A top of 16 degrees. We spoke earlier about the story. So at the Super Bowl, so they're concerned about Kylie. The pre-game entertainment, it's normally on the open stage there. It's going to be wet and woolly. How will Kylie go? So Prince, many years ago, was in Miami for the Super Bowl, the entertainment there, and it was torrential rain. And they phoned Prince and they said, hey, Prince, it's really bad there. You got your big high shoes on. It's wet. You got to dance with the two girls. You got your guitar. You got that funny stage, which is the cymbal thingy that you were standing on, and it's going to be wet. And sorry, Prince, it's going to be terrible. And he said, can you make it rain harder? Because he was so cool. And that's it, the famous saying from Prince, can you make it rain harder? So I'm sure Kylie's as professional as Prince is, and whatever the weather conditions are, she'll be awesome. In Albury Wodonga, a possible shower and 26 degrees today. In Canberra, shower 2 and 27 degrees today for Canberra. Right now sitting on 8 degrees. Wollongong, possible late shower and 31. Sydney, a partly cloudy day with a top of 30 degrees today for Sydney. Right now sitting on 16. In Newcastle, a sunny day and 32 degrees. Brisbane, a partly cloudy day, 25 degrees for Brisbane. Right now it's 15. In Townsville, a shower of 2 and 28 degrees. Cairns, shower of 2 and also 28 degrees today. Darwin, possible shower 34. Alice Springs, a mostly sunny day, 32 degrees. It's from front pages here for you. The Weekend Australian have arrived. Let's have a look here. Front page, Big Tech's Medicare hack triggers business warnings on AI threat. Business leaders

0: did a program. Okay, what else we've got here? There's President Trump and Xi Jinping, front page of the Weekend Australian. The headline, who runs the world? Place your alpha bets. The way the world really works was on brutal display in New York and Washington this week. At the White House, Donald Trump and Xi Jinping, modern masters of the universe, alpha male bruisers, two ruthless, self-obsessed national leaders of the era's two great powers, demonstrated by their mutual flattery and leaders, Bonheim, that what counts with them is what counts with the world, brute power. So that's featured on the front page of the Weekend Australian.
1: I love China.
0: There we go. There's Mr. Trump and stories inside, of course, about the grand final parade and the big AFL grand final. So it's all there for you. That's the papers, which we keep an eye on as they arrive. And also the Australia Overnight Newsroom will update you in 20 minutes.
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0: Saturday morning edition of Australia Overnight, AFL Grand Final Day edition of the program, 133693 to join the conversation. Looking at the Courier Mail in Brisbane, the front pages of the papers, the Brisbane Lions, there they are. History beckons as Lions eye a three-peat. Date with Destiny is the big headline. They've already, they're the pride of Brisbane, but today the Lions will be aiming for a place in history. When they take on Fremantle at the MCG, the prize will be their third premiership in a row, emulating the Lions' three-peat from 2001, 2 and 3. And there's the big, strong boys at the players, of course, our sportsmen on the front page there. The story on the AI agent too, featured on the front page of the Courier.

0: How OpenAI is staring down the threat of criminal charges over its rogue bot's hack into Medicare, with Anthony Albanese demanding answers from the chief executive, Sam Altman, by Monday. So Albo's going for the owners and the inventors of the AI. He's not very happy. He wants to see whether the law allows him to make them responsible. That's also featured on the front page of the Financial Review, that hack into Medicare. Also, spending on debt will outstrip Medicare. This is another story on the front page of the Financial Review. The federal government will soon spend more on interest repayments than on Medicare as a wave of ultra-cheap COVID-era debt rolls onto much higher interest rates. So it's ticking into the higher interest rates, forcing Treasurer Jim Chalmers to confront the rising cost of a budget expected to remain in deficit for decades. So the interest now is higher than, or will be soon, higher than what we spent on Medicare. And that's thanks to the massive debt that the government is carrying. So there you go. That's going to be uncomfortable. All righty, 133-693, some famous birthdays. Ian Chappell, born on this day, the Australian cricketer, 83 today. Brian Ferry, the Roxy Music English singer, that's the band, and also his solo hits as well. Brian Ferry, 81 today. Steve Monteghetti, born in Ballarat, Victoria on this day, the Australian runner, he's 64 for Steve Monteghetti. Shane Dyer, the New Zealand-born jockey, he's having a birthday today, born on this day, 1966. Shane Dye is 60. And Serena Williams, US tennis player, the younger sister of Venus. Serena Williams is 45 today. If you're having a birthday, you celebrate your special day with those famous names.
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0: Saturday morning, 26th of September. The text line 0477 693 693 is blowing up for a few corrections. Pat, the Dockers have been in the AFL for over 30 years. Why are you saying a decade, says Terry and others. Sorry about that. Time flies. And this one here's an important one. So Jim of West Footscray spoke about Paul Hogan being at the Royal Melbourne Show. Jim, many messages here, and I didn't know this either, but it is the wrong Paul Hogan. The Paul Hogan that we're talking about here at the Royal Melbourne Show is one of the police media people, and they're doing breakfasts across the show, so it's a different Paul Hogan. It's not the Paul Hogan who's either in Sydney or the States, I think. Yeah, it's Paul Hogan, the police officer, not the actor, it says there. Okay, Helen of Neil is here. Hi, Helen.
17: Hello, Pat. Good morning, everybody. It's springtime up here in the Wimmera Mallee, and it's just glorious. And we've got so much happening, of course, up around our town, the tiny towns here. But look, I want to make mention to Olympia, if she's listening. I always keep my flat car key in my wallet, and you've always got it. So I drive a hybrid Lexus, and, you know, it's a flat key.
0: Right.
17: So you keep it in the back of your wallet, and that's always there. Instead of ferreting around in bags and pockets and, been there, done that. And sometimes I could go around in circles looking for things,
0: yes,
17: you know. But never mind, that's what it is. Now, Pat, look, yesterday Bill Newman from Mount Claremont in Western Australia called into the Newell Visitors Information Centre, and he asked for me, and unfortunately, he didn't leave a phone number, and I can't catch up with him. But never mind. Obviously, he's on his way through to the football. Now, I've got a couple of things here, Pat, to talk about. Look, we've got a mini market here with tiny little goats at Lockie Keller's Coffee Van here in Newell this morning. So that's happening. Plus our park run at 8 a.m. around the Newell Swamp. And the Horsham Show, that's on this weekend. And also up at Rainbow is the Campfire Church service at Oasis and a sausage sizzle at 5 o'clock. And also the Rainbow Turbo Gallery. That's a ripper gallery. And that's got the Day of Painting with Wildflowers. It's happening as well. Everything I read, you must check on Facebook for times and dates and stuff. But, you know, next Saturday is the town garage sale at Mill. That's on the 3rd and 4th. So anybody wants to come, that's the 3rd and 4th, Saturday and Sunday. The Garoque Show, that's on 3rd. And also, Pat, did you realise that it's Thank You Day for the police officers next week?
0: Oh, that's very nice. Thank you, Jay. Oh, I love
17: officers.
0: That. Very good.
17: Yeah.
0: Oh, wonderful. Thank you, Helen. That's a good. That's a nice list there, and especially Thank You Day next week. We'll have to keep an eye on that as far as announcing that across the network for the police officers who, I don't need to tell you this, do a wonderful job. 133-693, news not too far away, and we can squeeze in your calls, and that's the number, 133-693, the Saturday morning edition of Australia Overnight.
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0: Weekend edition of Australia Overnight as we head to news. That's the Saturday morning edition of the program. So thank you for listening. Thank you to young producer Ethan pressing the buttons and doing a great job putting the program to air across the nation. Now, if you missed any of the show, you can pick up the podcast version or re-listen to the podcast version of the program on the website of this radio station that you're listening to. 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We'd love for you to listen back to the podcast. We had a big show this morning, Ethan. Highlights for you, just thinking back, we've been on air for 6 hours. Anything stick out in your brain over the last 6 hours? We just had a good show.
25: Yeah, well, you know, there's always lots of highlights when I'm on with you, but yes. I'm trying to think of one particular one.
0: What about that moment when that was when that thing happened and it was just so amazing?
25: What thing happened?
0: Oh, it was just, you have to go back to the podcast, I think.
25: I think I'm going to have to. I'll get your views up.
0: It's so good. Yeah.
25: Yeah.
0: Yeah.
25: Even hearing that Olympia goes for the Lions, that was a bit of a highlight.
0: Oh, that was a highlight for you. That's right, because you're a Lions supporter too.
25: I am.
0: Yeah. Okay. Well, you can hear that in the podcast as well. So enjoy the AFL Saturday Grand Final. Will it be the Brisbane Lions? Will it be the Fremantle Dockers? We'll find out this afternoon when the ball is bounced at the MCG. All the Grand Final action can be heard and experienced right here on this radio network, 3AW into 6PR and 4BC, including Darren James and Dennis Walter, broadcasting live from Yarra Park on 3AW after the news. So have a wonderful day, and I'll be back tomorrow. In the meantime, remember...

0: 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Four BC News.
1: It's 6 o'clock. Good morning. I'm Toby Goff. The stage is set for one of the biggest days in Australian football. Jordan Tunbridge reports from the MCG.
2: The Dockers are chasing their first ever premiership as the Lions attempt to complete a rare three-peat. Fremantle takes in an unchanged side with defender Brennan Cox missing out despite pushing to return from a calf injury. Brisbane is also unchanged. Dual Brownlow medalist Lachie Neal cleared to play after successfully overturning a one-match striking ban at the AFL Appeals Board. When these sides last met back in May, the Dockers prevailed by 25 points at the Gabba, but today they meet on neutral territory on the biggest stage of all. More than 100,000 fans expected to pack out the MCG, with cold and wet conditions forecast for the decider. Jordan Tunbridge, Melbourne.
1: A teenage boy has been charged with intent to murder over a stabbing in Sydney's southwest. Emergency services found a 17-year-old boy with knife wounds to his upper body in Earlwood. The accused, also 17, has been refused bail to face court today. 34 Australians are still missing in Nepal, 1 month after a torrent of mud and water devastated its Tibetan border. Key infrastructure needs to be rebuilt at an estimated cost of over $4 billion. There's still a high risk of disease in affected areas due to contaminated water and damaged sanitation systems. Aid organisations like UNICEF remain on the ground, while specialist Australian teams are assisting with search and rescue efforts. Australia is being urged to take greater action and develop its own AI infrastructure. Calls are growing to bolster our cybersecurity after a recent breach of government systems by OpenAI agents. The Australian Council on AI Strategy has launched a push for more local investment in the field. Chief Executive Anna Maria Arabia says we must rise to the global challenge.
3: We would have investment that would help us displace some of the economic disruption that we will see coming with AI. So we really do need to form part of the AI supply chain in order to have the levers to influence our future.
1: A woman has died in a two-vehicle crash in Greenbank, south of Brisbane. Police say the 71-year-old was riding a motorbike along the Centenary Highway when she collided with an SUV carrying three people. The occupants of the car were uninjured. A 76-year-old man who was shot at Donald Trump's presidential campaign rally 2 years ago in Pennsylvania has now died from his injuries, and Australia's flu cases are continuing to surge in spring despite the warmer weather. In finance, just before the close, the Dow Jones is trading up 469 points, the Nasdaq up 126. One Australian dollar is buying 70.29 US cents.
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1: Recapping our top story, miserable weather is posing a threat to today's AFL Grand Final. Conditions at the MCG are expected to deteriorate quickly. The Roosters are the first team into the NRL Grand Final. Andrew Lucas reports.
4: The Roosters have outclassed the Dolphins 36-20 in their preliminary final at Suncorp Stadium to qualify for their first Grand Final since 2019. The visitors surged out to a 16-0 lead before Jermaine Asako crossed for a controversial try before half-time. But the tricolours exploded with four tries in 21 minutes in front of over 52,000 fans. Mark Nwankanidawase finished with a double. They'll meet Penrith or Newcastle in the decider. Andrew Lucas, Sydney.
1: And Brazil and the Socceroos have drawn 1-1 in their Townsville friendly. It's 6:04. That's the very latest news and sport.
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1: Partly cloudy with a medium chance of showers in Brisbane. Light winds heading for a top of 25 degrees in the city, 26 in Ipswich, 24 on the Bayside. Looking further ahead, sunny skies tomorrow with a high of 27 degrees. Showers forecast on Monday, 25. Possible showers on Tuesday, a high of 24, partly cloudy and 24 again on Wednesday. On Moreton Bay, easterly winds between 10 and 15 knots, seas below 1 metre.
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0: And a very good morning to you. Graham Ross here with the Garden Clinic. How are you? Have you had a good week? Well, get ready for the weekend. Sunshine and showers. What a great combination to get you started for spring. Late tulips and daffodils are still blooming. Bottle brush and the waratahs, banksias, kangaroo paws in bush gardens, they're looking sensational. Native orchids, well, they're looking their best in full flight. Time to feed the lawn, get the weeds under control, plant out the veggie patch, or maybe plant up your balcony troughs. Yeah, they're looking good too, but they will look even better when you fill them up with some edibles. Spring and summer flowers need to be planted right now for a great warm season show well into next year. But you've got to get out there and get it done. Noticed any dramas during the week? Well, that's what we're here to try and solve in the garden anyway. We'll see what we can do. 131873 is my number if you'd like to give me a buzz. Good morning, Phoebe, 4BC. Broadcasting right throughout Queensland and 2GB on the net globally. Love to hear from you wherever you are in the world. Good morning to those listening to us in China. Thank you for your texts every now and again. It's lovely to hear from you wherever you are in Australia. The Garden Clinic is open for this incredible weekend. Yes, haven't even mentioned the footy. Yeah, the 26th of September. Spring is well underway. 131873. The Garden Clinic is here to try and solve your problems. Ash Walker's in the studio with me. He's fired up. We're ready to go. There's so much happening. I sound like a race caller, don't I? And racing. Johnny Tapp. Good morning to you all. Thanks for your company. It's coming up to 10 minutes past six. Mix a hot off the phones. Good morning to you, mate, out there at Glenorie.
1: Good morning, Graham. How are you, mate?
0: I'm well, pal. Yourself?
1: I'm very well, thank you. Beautiful morning out here in downtown Glenorie.
0: Yes, isn't it glorious? Looking out from the studio here, certainly looking west, it's a beautiful, gentle day.
1: Yes, fantastic. Just looking out the window this morning at my little mango tree there. It's been 6 years old. This time last year, it wasn't looking too good because I really, really cut it back.
0: Ah.
1: I thought it wouldn't come back, but it's come back with Avengers. It's really good. It's got a couple of buds on it. And, yeah, I was just wondering what I can feed it this time of the year.
0: Okay, two things I want you to remember. One, any good fruit and citrus fertiliser, the one that I use is gigantic because it's organically based. So you're not going to burn the roots, but you'll encourage a lot of beneficials and good nutrient balance to get those roots going and get that that mango into recovery. The second thing I'd like you to remember, Mick, is when the flowers start to appear, if you get any flowers, even on a young tree with new growth, start to spray it with eco oil. And the reason for that is that, and it's really a trial and error that happened on this program some 20, 30 years ago when we weren't quite sure how to control that. It's a black fungus that gets into the tiny flowers and it really destroys some of the flowers so you don't get the fruit, or you get some fruit and they're covered with black fungus. So just remember to spray any flowers as they start. I guess weekly or fortnightly with eco oil, and that'll protect them from any diseases, because the showers and the warm weather are really going to encourage a lot of fungal problems around with a lot of our plants and certainly mangoes as well. But get that gigantic into it. Remember, water first, then feed, then water again, and I reckon a good mulch around it and keep the grass well back from the tree, and you'll get some good growth, and hopefully, fingers crossed, get some flowers and fruit this year.
1: Fantastic, mate. Awesome.
0: Good on you, pal. Thanks for your...
1: Mate. You have a good day.
0: Yeah, you too. Take care on the roads. Look, I should mention, some parts of the audience will have early morning fogs this morning, so just be careful. If you were going to a little bit of a gully around a corner, you could suddenly drive straight into a fog, and you don't want that happening. Okay, let's go to Dave. Dave's also on the road as well. Everyone's listening on the road. Good morning to you all. Travel safely. Good morning, Dave.
2: Good morning. There's been so much talking in recent times about not pouring any fat down the sink, you know, so I'm trying to do the right thing too. You know, after cooking and all, I've been sort of throwing the leftover fat in the fry pan and everything out on my lawn, Is that okay for your lawn?
0: No, it's not. Look, if you can possibly get a mound of cut grass and a few autumn leaves, and you know, we call it a compost, but you don't have to have a fish, you know, a fancy name for it. But if you've got a pile of that sort of you know, cut leaves and kitchen scraps around, and pour that oil onto there, it's totally organic, and it will actually break down and help the compost. So you don't want to burn the lawn or cause any impacts on the lawn, but certainly putting it onto a compost heap would be a great way. And you're quite right, Dave. We don't want to be pouring that stuff down the sink. Not only will it block up your system, but of course it gets into the the suburban state system and clogs it up, gives those guys what they call them superbergs or something, and you don't want to be getting down there. So now put it onto a compost heap if you can, Dave.
2: Okay, I will.
0: Good man.
2: Thank you very much.
0: Thanks for your call. Keep safe on the roads. Lots of calls coming in. Genevieve, good morning to you.
3: Oh, good morning, Ross, the great gentleman himself. Thank you so much for taking my call. Long-time listener, first-time caller.
0: Thank you. Welcome.
3: Absolute pleasure. Right, Ross, okay. I know you're busy. The first one, we're based at Hornsby.
0: Yep.
3: I'm at Hornsby. The first one, camellia. It's an old heritage camellia, Ross.
0: Yeah.
3: My mum said that Professor Whitehouse at Araldine, when he was alive, it's one of those ones he had. It's more of a shrub height rather than a tree.
0: Yeah.
3: And it's at least over 30 or more years, at least. And there's a lot of defoliage happening. And when the buds were coming out, I don't know if it's a neighbour that's been picking them, but with the buds coming out, there does not seem to be then the flower, but the buds were there. We had a few flowers. And the leaves were going yellowy and such, but then there's a lot of defoliage going on, Ross.
0: Okay. Look, the thing you need to remember with old camellias is that they can suffer from a bit of root problems and root diseases and dramas that can happen. And instead of getting the fertilizer in another couple of weeks would be great. And I use Kahuna on all my camellias, which is a really good organic base fertilizer for all that family, the camellias, rhododendrons, daphnes, gardenias, all of that group, the acid loving plants. But before you do that, I'm going to suggest, just to make sure that there's no drama happening in the soil, that you actually water the soil with something like either go-go juice or even better, populate. And the populate is really going to help just in case there's a drama happening on the root system that relates to fungal problems or maybe some diseases down there that we don't want. So that's worth doing first and then feeding it in a couple of weeks' time to see if we can get this this beautiful heritage camellia back into good gear again.
3: Great. Whilst you're on the mention before the rhododendron, because the there's been also a magnolia in the front of the building, and it's again decades old.
0: Yep.
3: And I think it's one of those port wine.
0: Oh, yep. Okay, evergreen.
3: Right. Yeah. And it flowered. I noticed, Ross, that with the colour of the petals, they were started off dark, and then fairly soon the whole tree went into a lighter colour in the petals.
0: Okay, now look, in some cases the flowers will change from the beginning to the end of the season. That's very normal. So don't worry about any flower fade or variation during the actual weeks that the flowers are open. They will do that. And often when the flower opens, it's lighter on the inside than the outside. So I wouldn't worry too much about that. But remember, you can use the kahuna that I'd like you to use on your camellia. You can use that now on your rhododendron. Really important to get rhododendrons well fed, well watered at the moment as well.
3: Right. And as you said, for that magnolia as well, correct?
0: Yes, absolutely, 100%. All good feed for those that group of plants in your Hornsby garden.
3: Ross, an absolute pleasure. Absolute pleasure. Have an excellent day and all the best. God bless you and your family.
0: Thank you very much, Genevieve, here on the Garden Clinic. It's Graham Ross taking your calls. Believe it or not, you wouldn't believe it. It's coming up to 18 minutes past 6 o'clock.
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0: Nothing brings a footy crowd together like Sweet Caroline. Now discover the story of the man who wrote it. A Beautiful Noise, the Neil Diamond musical, arrives in Brisbane at the Lyric Theatre, QPAC from March. Created in collaboration with Neil Diamond himself, it's the incredible true story of a kid from Brooklyn who became one of the world's most beloved songwriters, featuring the hits that defined a generation, including Cherry Cherry and, of course, Sweet Caroline. It's a feel-good nostalgia at its very best. Melbourne is calling it nothing short of electrifying and so good, so good, so fabulously good. Footy season is nearly over. Luckily, Sweet Caroline is taking the stage at the Lyric Theatre in March. 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
0: And a very good morning to you. Thank you, Greg. Just reminding everyone that my name, but that's okay. My intermediate certificate going back six decades ago, it had my surname and first name switched around. Yeah, I'm quite comfortable with that. No dramas. Let's go to say good morning to you, Anne.
9: Good morning.
0: How can I help you?
9: It's Anne, A-double-N-E.
0: Yeah, that's what I said, Anne. Good morning. Good morning, Anne.
9: Good morning. Look, I've got a tipitina tree, and the leaves are continually turning like a golden colour and dropping to the ground.
0: A petunia tree, did you say?
9: No, it's a tipitina.
0: Oh, tipitina. Yeah, gotcha. Okay, yes. That's common. Tipitinas do that. Quite often they go, the odd leaf will go a complete bronze colour. That's okay. Very typical of all the tipitinas. When they were called Lassiandras, it was even more common, but now we've got a lot of hybrids, and I thought maybe the hybrids might be a little bit more resilient, but no, they still have that condition that turns the leaves a bit yellow and bronzy colour. That happens more now in spring than in any other time of the year. So you're noticing it now more, Anne, than ever. But don't panic. Don't worry about it. But don't forget, keep the grass well back from your tree and keep it well fertilised. I think you'll find that it'll bring on the new growth. That won't flower, of course, till next autumn, but the growth that is going to flower then is being produced now. So it's worth giving it that bit of extra food.
9: Right. So what sort of fertiliser do you recommend?
0: Well, you can use either sudden impact for lawns, I know it sounds strange for a lawn fertiliser, but it works well on larger trees, or sudden impact for roses. Either of those is going to be good.
9: Okay, good. And what about, should I trim it a little bit or just leave it?
0: Look, no, that should happen if you, and anyone else that's listening has got Tipuchina, you can prune those back after the flowering, straight after the flowering, and that'll keep it sort of compact. So put it in your calendar or your diary for 27, so after the flowers you give it a little bit of a light trim. Is it a tall Tipuchina or a more compact one, Anne?
9: No, it's getting quite tall, actually.
0: Okay. Yes. Okay, good deep purple flowers?
9: Yes, beautiful.
0: Okay,
9: yes.
0: Might be Alstonville or one of those varieties. There's so many of them around now, from dwarf plants, for our balcony gardeners that are listening. There's a couple of dwarf ones that are absolutely crackers. Some are pure white, some are bicolours. In fact, this one's got about three different colours that the flower fades to, and there's some really deep purple little shrubs for balcony pots and tubs. And then, of course, if you've got a little bit more space, you can grow some of the taller ones like Alstonville. Well done, Anne. All good. It'll be okay.
9: Good. Thank you very much. Much appreciated.
0: My pleasure, Anne. All the very best to you. Okay. We're getting a lot of calls, a lot of texts coming in. I might add, Ash, about feeding. I don't think people feed their citrus enough.
10: Oh, no, certainly not that, actually. And I always recommend you want to feed them every season, all throughout the year as well. You want that growth constantly coming through. And another thing also is I find that you have to sometimes sacrifice flowers to get better flowers, to get better fruit also with a lot of your citrus trees. But no, I feed pretty regularly throughout the seasons.
0: Yep.
10: And I like to use, like a citrus fertilizer. So something like Gigantic, I find is very, very helpful.
0: Yeah, good. Okay, keep the feed up for them, folks. And we got a lot of tech calls that are there this morning already. I suspect people haven't fertilized their trees. I've said this before, Australians have a reputation of being a little bit stingy when it comes to fertilizer. So give them a good feed, water before, feed it up, and then water it again, and then mulch it. That's when you get the good growth and the great flowers. And as Ash mentioned, you'll get a good harvest. Okay, let's go up to beautiful Brankston in the Hunter Valley, a lovely part of the world. They know it as wine country, but it's great scenery up there in the landscapes as well. Kylie, good morning.
11: Good morning, Graham. How are you?
0: I'm well, thank you. Yourself?
11: Not too badly. I just have a quick question. In the estate that I live in, they've decided to do some weed spraying.
0: Yep.
11: And I'm not in favour of what they're using. They've got a herbicide being Cutlass herbicide, MCPA and dicamba.
0: Okay. They're fairly common. It's a fairly common combination that has been around for a long, long time. Dicamba is the one that a few people get concerned about, but it's not. They're not concerned about dicamba because it's a serious poison. It's a completely separate issue why Bunnings took dicamba weed killers, herbicides, off the market. It's a human issue. Related, quite frankly, to people using fertilizers for personal issues that are pretty tragic and not related to gardening. Now, that said, my staff, when I was in local government, were going out and spraying parks and gardens and what have you, I always told them, don't do it on a windy day. Make sure it stays where you spray it and not drift across the park onto the lawn. Or if you're spraying the lawn, make sure that it stays there and doesn't get onto the rose beds nearby. Or even more importantly, make sure it doesn't drift into where people's gardens are. You don't want that happening. So just keep inside and keep out of the way. And especially if it's a little bit breezy, they shouldn't be spraying.
11: Sure. Okay. And sneaky quick one.
0: Sure.
11: Trimming bottle brush.
0: Yes. Straight after flowering. So leave it now. But I generally look around about January, February. If you prune your bottle brush back after the, because the flowers will, some have already finished, some haven't started, and some are in full flight at the moment with bottle brush. So, but when the flowers finish with bottle brush, then you can prune it back, and again give it a good feed, and bring the new growth on.
11: like just trimming back the dead flowers, or how much?
0: Good question. It depends. One, on the variety, and two, just how big or small you want to keep the plant. So if it's one of the taller varieties of bottle brush, then it's more likely just pruning off the flower spikes. Just behind the flower spikes is more than enough. Alternatively, if you want to keep this plant a bit more compact, then you can be a little bit harder.
11: Sure. Okay. Perfect.
0: Good on you. Thanks, Kylie. All the best. Look after that beautiful part of the world for us. Might be known as wine country, but it is a beautiful scenery and great soils up there, great farms, great for a drive. Well, we've just cleared our first batch of calls. We'd love to hear from you now. You can get straight through to the board on 131-873. It's just gone 28 minutes past six.
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0: And a very good morning to you. Tom's on the phone, and when you ring through, but just hold your darling finger. The board suddenly exploded. Poor Tom's out there like a one-armed paper hanger. But he'll get through to those calls, and we'll sort them all out, and we'll get you on the phone. But just hold your darling finger just at the moment you're trying to get through, because the board is completely full. Let's go to Balgala Heights. Good morning, Yvonne.
20: Oh, good morning, Graham. How are you this morning?
0: Yeah, good, thank you. Yourself okay?
20: Yeah, it's beautiful here. I'm just looking over towards Manly. Now, I've got a problem with some Cymbidium orchids. I had a beautiful one in a massive pot, and it used to have about 14 stems. And one year, about a few years ago, someone came and cut about 9 of them off.
0: Oh, yeah, charming. Oh, isn't it nasty?
20: I was so upset, In fact, everyone in the street was upset because they used to love seeing them.
0: But yeah, of course they do.
20: What's happened since is last year I got maybe 3 or 4 stems off it.
0: Yep.
20: This year I got nothing, nothing.
0: Okay.
20: And I don't understand why. So I said to my husband, look, I'm going to break that pot up. I'm going to take all those cymbidium orchids out and I'm going to put them in a garden bed because that's what I've been doing with ones that didn't really grow very well. I put them in the garden bed and lo and behold, they have all come up, you know, beautifully in a garden bed.
0: Yeah, okay.
20: So could I do that?
0: There is a garden near us that has some really big old gum trees and big old turpentines around, and the owner has been increasingly putting cymbidium orchids literally in a little mound of pine bark or orchid bark. Very likely she's bought a bag of orchid bark and put it around the base of the trees and then stuck the orchids in there. And they've multiplied and they're tripled in number. And, of course, they're not being constrained by a pot. And the clumps you couldn't get your arm around them. And they've got masses of flowers during late winter this year, I noticed. So, yeah, they will go outside, but you've got to be careful. They're not facing the west so that they get more gentle morning sun or even maybe light shade from the trees that they're growing around. But growing them out in the open completely is a little bit of a challenge for even cymbidiums, which are pretty tough, but certainly... I think what my neighbour did in putting some orchid bark, which you can buy as orchid bark, and chunky bits of pine bark, and grow them in that, and they drain freely. And there's another little trick that I must follow up with my neighbour is you've really got to feed orchids a lot from now on. Yes, subdivide them, great. They need to go, if they're in pots, listeners, you need to put your cymbidium orchids as you split them up in the shade, but definitely start feeding them with Strike Back, which is a really good orchid fertilizer, and that way you're going to get really good growth that's going to build up those bulbs to produce good flowers for you.
20: Oh, thank you so much. I feel so much better now because I was heartbroken about this.
0: Yeah, nasty.
20: Out the front, and everybody used to comment on how magnificent they were, and then they just haven't come back. So I'll pop them in there, and that garden bed has got a huge shade over it, and I think that's why they're growing so well there. They
0: absolutely
20: get a bit of morning sun, but a bit of shade as well.
0: Yep.
20: So I'll put them in there. Thank you so much. Have a great day.
0: You too. All the very best to you. I mentioned our listeners up in China who often text us through, and of course I arrived in my office this morning. I've been in South Australia all week. Got back last night and whizzed into the office this morning, and someone's left a pile of mooncakes for me. Thank you very much. Yeah, it's this weekend to celebrate the Mid-Autumn Festival. Go to a Chinese supermarket, grab some mooncakes, and you'll enjoy them with date paste inside. Yummo. Here on The Garden Clinic, it's 24 minutes to 7 o'clock.
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0: And a very good morning to you. Thanks for your company this morning. Let's go to French's Forest. Valerie, good morning.
23: Oh, good morning, Ross. I'm not going to waste your time with chit-chat because I know that you've got a queue of people waiting to speak to you, so I'll try and be as quick as possible. I would love a basic shopping list because I'm in danger of, when I go to Bunnings or anywhere, I end up buying all sorts of stuff, which I think would

0: ornamental trees, I tend to use a lawn fertilizer like Sudden Impact for Lawns, a good lawn food. Be careful of some of the chemical-based fertilizers because they can induce a bit of burn, especially when the weather starts to warm up and soils are dry. And whilst some of us have had a bit of a shower and showers to come, when soil's dry and you put chemical fertilisers onto them, you can often burn the shallow roots that are up near the soil. And for fruit trees, anything that that you know, whether it's citrus or whatever, I tend to use Gigantic. Again, these are organically based, and they're going to gently feed the plant over 2 or 3 months and then repeat. I think the biggest drama that we've noticed here on the show for many, many years is that people tend to forget. They feed it once and then they forget that they need to come back every 2 or 3 months to refeed it again. Fruit trees in particular are very demanding. They go through a lot of nutrition, a lot of growth, a lot of leaf production, then they go into flower, and then there's about 4 or 5 months from the flowers to before you end up with fruit. So it's a long process of keeping the plant well fed. So there's a couple of suggestions for you the next time you head down the garden centre.
1: Would Gigantic work for a miniature banana?
0: Yeah, absolutely. Absolutely it would. Yeah, okay. Perfect.
1: And asparagus? I've got asparagus coming up.
0: Yep, that'd be great there as well.
1: Oh, Gigantic as well?
0: Yeah.
1: Oh, super. So there's not much I have to buy. And if I want to buy soil, because, garden soil isn't that good. I like to put it in the pot soil.
0: Okay.
1: What soil should I buy?
0: I remember the paragraph that we wrote on our very first major gardening book a long time ago now. And I remember it was in the first paragraph and it said, improve what you've got, not import. Now, sometimes you do need to import larger quantities of garden soil and garden mix and the like. But if you start to add compost, and if you haven't got a compost heap, well, the nurseries, the garden centres today are looking after you because you can buy a product called Chock-a-Block. Now, Chock-a-Block is in a large bag, and you can just add that to your existing soil, and you'll find that it's got all the organic matter in there, the nutrition, and it'll build up the texture of your soil so that it makes a reasonably, you know, a poorer soil into something really worthwhile growing plants in.
1: I haven't really got a lot of soil available, so I'll have to buy.
0: Okay, then buy. You'll find your local garden centre will have bags of garden soil, garden mix. They'll very likely call it.
1: Yes. Okay. Thank you. So there's just a very small shopping
0: yep,
1: list.
0: Yep. Yeah? A small
1: Gigantic
0: shopping list. Focused. Yeah, focused, and then you won't get into any strife, and you can save a bit of space for storage.
1: Yeah, great. Thank you very much for your advice. I appreciate that.
0: No worries. All the best, Valerie. You too. 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
0: And a very good morning to you. Thanks for your company this morning. We have a very busy spring board. So let's go straight back to calls. Geraldine, good morning.
7: Good morning, Graham. I wanted to talk to you about a sulky Osaka maple that I have. It's been in the ground since 2019.
0: Yes.
7: And it still looks like it only went in last year. It's just not going anywhere. It's still alive and it is some buds.
0: Okay. But, there's two things I'm going to suggest, because I've been into people's gardens with Better Homes and what have you over the last 30 odd years, and I see a lot of very similar conditions with Japanese maples. They need a little bit of encouragement in the garden. In a pot, they're a little bit easier to look after, and I got way too many in pots, but because I got a good mate who keeps asking me to trial them out for Sydney, they in the garden, what I do with mine, for example, now I've got six in garden. I've got many more in pots, but I've got six beautiful cut-leaf ones in the garden, and they're all only knee-high at the moment. But what I have started doing is lightly just cultivating around the base, just with a garden fork, a hand fork, not a trowel or a spade, so you don't damage any roots. Just lightly cultivate the soil, water it, and then I give it a bit of a feed, and I generally feed them with sudden impact for lawns, and that keeps them happy. I water that in, and then I mulch around it. So I always keep competitive roots, whether it's grass or perennials and ground covers in the garden bed. I keep those roots well back from the plant, so that, because 99% of them are grafted. So you want a good strong root system, which comes with the tree, but it does need a little bit of extra help. So a light cultivation, bit of a feed, water it in, then mulch it, and that and no competition. That tends to get Japanese maples really, especially good timing, Geraldine, because now is the time to do that.
7: Okay. Yes. Well, it's in the grass. The grass, but it's a big square around it. Like it's the grass is well back from it.
0: Yeah, great. Now, well, if that's the case, then certainly that cultivation, the fertilising, the watering, and then the mulching will really help mulch that whole square bed.
7: Okay, and with Hooflung done?
0: Yeah, perfect.
7: Yep.
0: Perfect.
7: Yep. Okay. Very quickly, one other question. For ferns, especially maidenhair ferns and things, would you give them What feed? Would you give them an orchid feed?
0: Look, ferns don't need a lot. I find that if maidenhair fern in particular, and I've got a couple that are actually survived about 3 years, and maidenhair ferns have got a bit of a habit of kicking their toes.
7: Yes.
0: So I'm just watering those with a little bit of go-go juice or a bit of MaxiCrop. Now, MaxiCrop's a very old seaweed solution, and it's a good quality seaweed, and I water my tree fern, my maidenhair ferns with that, and it tends to keep them happy.
7: Okay, and you just keep a little bit of something, water or liquid in the bottom.
0: In the saucer, good, the yep, good girl, yep, absolutely.
7: Yep. Okay. Well, thank you very much.
0: No worries.
7: Have any of your maples started to leaf yet? My the weeping one has, but this other one hasn't done much.
0: Well, I've got one that's 110 years old. It's a big old tree, beautiful cut leaf maple, and all the others in the garden. I've been away for a week, but I must admit, when I left last Sunday, virtually none were in leaf at all. I would expect with the warm weather and a little bit of shower of rain that we've had while I've been away, I suspect there's very likely just a few buds starting to burst. But it is very late this year. It seems to be late this year.
7: All right. Well, thank you very much.
0: Don't panic. All good. Thanks, Geraldine, for your call. Here on the Garden Clinic, good gracious me, the clock's flying along. It's 8 minutes to, and we better go and say good morning to Barbara. How are you?
8: Good, thank you. I'm just ringing about my rhubarb. Have three beautiful plants, very large pots, and I know they've only been in for 6 months, and I know you can't pick the leaves or whatever until they're at least the 12 months with the crown, but the leaves are so good. Do I just wait for them to die down and then just pull off the dead ones?
0: Oh, how many good leaves have you got coming away, Barbara?
8: Oh, beautiful. Most of them are great big green, thick stems, you know what I mean? And I thought, well, they're saying not to pick them for 6 months. And I'm thinking, okay, what am I going to do now?
0: I'd cut them. Rhubarb is so good. Rhubarb is so good. I'd cut them.
8: And I thought they're so good too.
0: Yeah, exactly.
8: They look rhubarb.
0: I'd be cutting them. But, you know, what often happens, and in fact, you see sometimes on the internet and different stories around, is that we tend not to feed them. There is a good blood and bone coming on the market. Blood and bone is a very old-fashioned, slow feed, but there's a new blood and bone that is coming on the market that will not only add extra nutrient into the soil and beneficials into the soil, but it'll work a lot quicker. Now, if even old rhubarb, or I'll tell you what, cut those leaves so you can cut the stems so you can cook them up. And not the leaves, of course, they're poisonous. Isn't it amazing that the leaves are poisonous and the stems are edible? How weird's that? Nature, honestly. Then I would definitely get some, and I think I'd go for a really rich mulch like Hooflung Dung as a mulch around them, and then keep that just moist through this warm season ahead. And I think that'll give them sufficient nutrition into that calm down the stem at ground level.
8: Yeah, fantastic. That's what I thought I'd do, and I thought, oh, I don't know, I might kill it picking those leaves.
0: No, they're too good to miss out on.
8: Yeah, well, that's what I think. I love rhubarb.
0: Yeah, you and me together. Go for it.
8: Okay, good. Thank you. Good. Have a good day.
0: You too. All the very best. Here on the Garden Clinic, it's coming up to 7:05.
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0: Nothing brings a footy crowd together like Sweet Caroline. Now discover the story of the man who wrote it. A Beautiful Noise, the Neil Diamond musical, arrives in Brisbane at the Lyric Theatre, QPAC from March. created in collaboration with Neil Diamond himself. 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Melbourne is calling it nothing short of electrifying, and so good, so good, so fabulously good. Footy season is nearly over. Luckily, Sweet Caroline is taking the stage at the Lyric Theatre in March. 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
0: If you're heading into, if you're up in Queensland listening to us, the biggest bromeliad and tropical foliage weekend is happening right now. It's at the North Lakes State College, their junior sports stadium at North Lakes. 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It's only $4 to get in and a new location. Okay, so they've moved to a new spot. Queensland's biggest bromeliad and tropical foliage weekend. Geez, broms have become popular over the last couple of years and they're going to be even bigger. Look, if you're in Tasmania, the Table Cape Tulip Farm, their open days are on now until late October. Acres and acres of beautiful tulips in bloom. Yes, you can wander around, have a look at them, cut some of the flowers and get information on growing bulbs. You've got to check with the locals. They'll give you all the details. An amazing family with the Table Cape Tulip Farm and, of course, the lighthouse out in the lookout on the headland that makes it for great photography. Well, I tell you what, one of the most incredible places I've ever been to, I never expected to visit, was in fact Madeira. And we got there from a weeks-long stay filming gardens in Portugal. The end result was we put together an itinerary and we've been travelling there for quite a number of years to see the citrus-scented streets, the Art Nouveau buildings, the mosaic pavements, the blue tile azulejos, the decorated walls. It's an incredible part of the world. Arcades, columns and water tanks all making this incredible spring. Why? Because Portugal ruled the world for so many years. Lots of money coming through and, of course, they created fantastic gardens and a lot of the hoi polloi created those gardens which and beautiful homes which we can enjoy today. Well, that's just Portugal. And then we fly to Madeira. And the highlight, of course, is the Madeira's famous flower festival. There is nothing like it in the world. Let me tell you, I've seen it. It's incredible. And so are the gardens in Portugal and Madeira. Now, this tour is coming up next year, 26 April to the 9th of May. An incredible journey, Portugal and the Madeira Flower Festival. If you'd like more details, you can go online to have a look at the itinerary. And people have already been waiting for this. It's going to fill up quickly. RossTours.com for details. Or you can call the team on Monday and they'll give you all the details about it on 1-300-233-200. Portugal and Madeira. What a tour.
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14: It's 7 o'clock. Good morning. I'm Toby Goff. Australia will stop to watch one of the biggest events on the sporting calendar today as a capacity crowd packs the MCG for the AFL Grand Final. The Brisbane Lions are chasing a historic third consecutive premiership, while the Fremantle Dockers are fighting to claim their first ever title. There are concerns wet weather could dampen conditions at the G, but the Weather Bureau's Daniel Hay says it should start to clear up as the afternoon goes on.
15: This rain band, or the light rain and drizzle stuff, will clear as the front moves through, so it'll just be patchy showers at best behind it.
14: Former Sydney childcare worker Hamish Tate has been hit with 115 additional charges, bringing the total against him to 444. Federal police allege the 35-year-old abused more than 150 children across a 16-year period. Tate remains in custody and is scheduled to face court next month. Search and rescue efforts are continuing in Nepal 1 month after a glacier collapse devastated its Tibetan border. Over 1,000 people have been confirmed dead, with thousands more still unaccounted for, including 34 Australians. Torrential floodwaters tore through critical roads and bridges, leaving entire communities cut off from aid. UNICEF's Nevin Nesevic says rebuilding the country will be an immense challenge.
16: Recovery, though, has been difficult because of access issues in a lot of these places. I was just out in the field a couple days ago, and it took about 5 hours to get to one of the schools that we've been supporting. Normally, it would take about 15 minutes to get to that school.
14: OpenAI boss Sam Altman is dodging questions over a security breach where one of his models hacked Australian government sites. The Prime Minister is using the incident to call for global regulation at the United Nations. While officials say no personal data was compromised, the breach has sparked fresh debate around the risks of the technology. One of three attendees shot at Donald Trump's 2024 presidential campaign rally in Pennsylvania has now died from his injuries. The 76-year-old man was struck twice when a gunman opened fire from a nearby rooftop. And Queensland scientists have identified a targeted therapy which attacks cancer tumours without killing healthy cells. The team from Mater Research found combining a protein-inhibiting drug with chemotherapy can encourage the immune system to recognise melanoma, ovarian and lung tumours and then respond to them as a foreign body. Checking finance, the Dow Jones has closed up 478 points, the NASDAQ up 129 points. One Australian dollar is currently buying around 70.26 US cents.
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14: Recapping our top story, the AFL Grand Finalists are bracing to play the decider in wet conditions for the first time since 2011. Brisbane and Fremantle have both named unchanged lineups for the do-or-die clash at the MCG. Lions coach Chris Fagan says a bit of rain is the least of their worries.
18: We get to play in the wet a bit up in Queensland. Even when it's not raining, it can get slippery up there, so we're sort of accustomed to that. And, you know, every now and then we train wet weather footy. I think both teams will take it in their stride. Let's hope for the fans it doesn't rain, though.
14: The Dolphins' hopes of a maiden NRL Grand Final have been crushed by the Roosters in a 36-20 prelim blockbuster. It'll be Sydney's first appearance in the decider since taking back-to-back premierships in 2019. And a late equaliser from Brazil has denied a win for the Socceroos, the sides drawing 1-1 in their Townsville friendly. It's 7:04. That's the very latest news and sport.
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22: So far this morning, no issues on the roads with no accidents or breakdowns to watch out for. The Logan Motorway motoring along nicely past Bow Desert Road, Wembley Road and Logan Lee Roads. On the north side, Lutwyche Road also looking good northbound and southbound through Windsor and Lutwyche. If you're heading down to the Gold Coast this morning, you'll make good time in the gateway all the way down to Gavin. The gateway itself motoring along nicely between Mackenzie and Nudgee, and no delays on the Ipswich motorway between Redbank and Rocklea. I'm Dennis Lee on Brisbane's 4BC.
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14: Partly cloudy with a medium chance of showers in Brisbane. Light winds heading for a top of 25 degrees in the city, 26 in Ipswich, 24 on the Bayside. Looking further ahead, sunny skies tomorrow with a high of 27 degrees. Showers forecast on Monday, 25. Possible showers on Tuesday, a high of 24. Partly cloudy and 24 again on Wednesday. On Moreton Bay, easterly winds between 10 and 15 knots, seas below 1 metre.
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0: And a very good morning to you. Thanks for your company this morning. Ready for the second hour? 131-873 is my number, but hold your darling finger. The board is absolutely chock-a-block. By the way, Tulip Time, the Flower Festival in Barrel is still on and looking good right through till the 5th of October. Tulip Top Gardens, just outside Canberra, is open daily until Saturday the 11th of October. $24 to get in. They've increased the cost, but I'll tell you what, they've also increased the view and the attraction. It's looking fantastic. Ash was down there recently and looking good.
25: It was sensational, and I've been following it on Instagram actually also, and the bloom just seemed to be keep on coming out and out. So please go visit.
0: Yeah, Tulip Top, and of course Floriade in Canberra is on. It's free. Pay $24, yes, and see Tulip Top Garden. It's worth the view and worth the visit. Okay, let's go and say good morning to you, John. How are you, my buddy?
26: I'm not too good, Grant.
0: What's going on?
26: Well, I've got a bit of a problem. You might be able to solve it for me. I know that when they put the new footpath outside my house,
0: yeah,
26: they blocked off my stormwater.
0: Oh, nice.
26: Yeah, but what happened? It was all right in the front end, but the section that goes under my back lawn,
0: yeah,
26: it's the old type terracotta.
0: Yes,
26: the old terracotta.
0: Yeah.
26: Well, they collapsed.
0: Yeah,
26: and they filled all my pipelines with dirt.
0: Okay.
26: I had the plumbers come in and they put a camera through it. Because what made me suspicious, my water was going into the next door neighbour's place.
0: Oh, yeah, okay. You've got to stop that.
26: No, it was near. Yeah, well, when I got the plumbers in to have a look.
0: Yeah.
26: And they put all the cameras in and,
0: yep,
26: yeah, and they got all the gear to do it.
0: Yep.
26: And they said, all your top pipes are blocked.
0: Oh.
26: Full of dirt.
0: And
26: I said, where'd it come from? He said, the old-fashioned pipes.
0: Yes.
26: The old terracotta pipes, that with the pressure of water, collapsed.
0: Yes.
26: And allowed the dirt from the lawn to flow through the water system.
0: Now, the problem, John, is terracotta does that, unfortunately, and there might have been activity out in the street. I understand that can be a drama, but that seems like that was okay. But those terracotta pipes up the back, when the plumbers were there, they should have recommended some replacement for that those old terracotta pipes. We had the same when we moved into our place 45 years ago, and you know, the house was 100, you know, built in the 1800s, so it was those old terracotta pipes. They don't last for long, and tree roots get in there, dirt gets in there. But get those plumbers back and see if you can replace it. You can actually reline, although if the terracotta has absolutely collapsed, you can't reline the pots, but it might need, I know it's a bit costly and we don't want this happening to you, buddy, but it might be a case of replacing those pipes, John. Okay, mate. Take care, look after, and get those plumbers back and see if we can get them to fix it up properly, pal. Okay? Thanks for your call. Listeners, John's 98, and we like to keep him active in the garden as long as we can. Here on the Garden Clinic, we're heading off to Central Victoria. Margaret, a very good morning to you. Thanks for being patient and holding on.
3: Oh, you're welcome. It's a wonderful program. I've got two problems, and I think the worst one is I was burnt out in the Longwood bushfire last January, and there's patches of soil that there's still nothing growing. It's as black as anything.
0: Yep.
3: And where it's not, I've got so many weeds.
0: Yeah.
3: I'm just wondering what sort of fertilizer, what sort of, could I use, say, Gigantic or something to dig over the bare patches and dig Gigantic or something else in it.
0: Yeah, look, I
3: something going.
0: Honestly, I've been visiting Victoria with Channel 7's news all of my media career, and from Ash Wednesday right through, I just admire you people enormously. You know, you can have terrible losses and you keep focusing on your gardens to keep it going, and that's what we like to do, to keep your spirits up. Sudden impact for lawns, Margaret, is what you need. Now, if you can lightly rake over that soil there and get the sudden impact for lawns. If you want to throw beforehand, throw some grass seed into a grass seed, you know, some rye grass or, rye grass will come up quickly and give you a bit of a green look, which is what you want. Just a little bit of sudden impact for lawns raked into that soil beforehand. And while those raked riddles are there, throw in a bit of grass seed and then get some water onto it. You'll find that the seed will start to germinate quickly, and that'll be helped along by the fertilizer and get a bit of greenery happening in those bare patches.
3: Mm. Lovely, thank you. The other thing is, I've never got the chance and the strength to dig out all the grass around my six small fruit trees in the little orchard, so I used to just throw a bag of pure manure
0: burn it out.
3: And I did get fruit. Yes, I did get fruit. But is it really important to dig away that grass?
0: Look, it is really, yeah. Ash is with me here, and he works on a property in rural New South Wales, similar to what you're working in. It's really handy to get that grass away from your fruit trees, Ash, isn't it?
25: It really is, yeah. We have an orchard in our garden as well, and we have quite a lot of grass as well, and especially when it comes to whippersnipping, you don't want to go close to the fruit trees with a whippersnipper because it can curdle the tree and damage the bark, and it's not too good at all. So other than removing it by hand, sometimes I've used cardboard and put that over the top as well and sort of smother it out sometimes.
0: I'll tell you another option.
3: Yes, I've done that. I'll have to go back to the cardboard.
0: Well, if you want to get hold of some organic weed killers, they won't impact on the roots of the trees. The organics tend to sit on the top, and wherever there's green leaf, you know, leafy weeds, you can spray those with organic weed killers. And the one that that I use is a simple one. It's just called Slasher, and it's actually sort of Slasher is like a vinegar solution, and you can spray that on, and it'll knock knock a lot of the leafy green weeds back. It doesn't often kill them, but it knocks them back on a hot sunny day. Spray in the morning, and they're dead in the afternoon, Margaret.
3: Wonderful. Thank you. That's a wonderful idea. Thank you very much.
0: My pleasure. Thank you for listening right across Victoria. It's lovely to have your company, and that's what we're here to try and do is help you with your gardening problems. It's just gone 7:15.
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0: And a very good morning to you, Frank, listening up there in Mildura. Beautiful. Wondering to know, can he spray his avocado and citrus trees with eco oil? You certainly can. Every couple of weeks if you can, Frank, and that'll keep a lot of those bugs and diseases at bay. And of course, it's bee friendly, which is even better still, you know. But spring is a time for rodents. We don't want rodents. As the weather warms up, rats and mice become more active around our homes and properties. The good news is Pestrol has a special spring offer on their Pestrol Rodent Free Max. And now Pat's on the line to tell us more. G'day, champ.
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0: 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One of our regular listeners up there has got a couple of questions. Good morning to you, Ken.
1: G'day, Graham. Mate, I've got three new frangipanis in pots.
0: What colour? What colours?
1: They're maybe purpley.
0: Ooh, nice. Okay.
1: Yeah.
0: Did they have good labels on them, or were they? Was it a bit of a lottery?
1: No, it's a lucky. I got them from a cutting.
0: Oh, okay. Good man. Okay, well done. Okay, now what's your question, mate?
1: Thing is, as I said, I've got about a dozen of them, and I've just put three new ones in pots. All the other ones, they're all starting to get leafy now. With the new ones, I've run out of sun in back for roses.
0: Yep.
1: Can I use Kahuna?
0: Okay, as a mulch you can, but be careful. The last thing you want with frangipani cuttings, even when they're just struck and developing roots, they're very slow as all get out to get a good root system. So you don't want too much moisture hanging around the base of the stem. So just be careful. If you use Hooflung Dung, any good mulch, sugarcane, whatever it is, just keep it away from the trunk so it doesn't hold too much moisture at the base of that tree.
1: Yeah, I normally only water it about once a month.
0: Yeah, no, that's okay. That's good. And keep the either go-go juice or a bit of maxi crop seaweed in there, and that will encourage those new root development.
1: Oh yeah, okay.
0: Okay.
1: Sea mungus, okay.
0: Yeah, sea mungus is cool. Yep. If you've got liquid sea mungus, that's even better still.
1: Yes, I have.
0: Good man. Well done.
1: Okay. Thank you very much, Graham.
0: Good on you, pal. Take care. Going to do a bit of fishing for me up there in Long Jetty?
1: I normally go down the entrance.
0: Good on you, buddy. Take care. All the best here. It's a beautiful part of Australia. Look, outside our capital cities, whether it's Sydney, Brisbane, Melbourne, there are these little weekender spots that people end up living at forever, and there's always a bit of fishing happening around the corner. Let's go to Richmond out there this morning. Nicole, good morning.
6: Good morning, Graham. How are you?
0: Well, thank you.
6: I just wanted to ask, I obtained a few huge lady palms in some pots and they're browning off and dying off. And I'm wondering, am I not watering it enough or watering it too much, or perhaps is it not allowed to have any sun? I just need your help, or can I cut it back? I don't know what to do.
0: Okay. Look, they will take much more sun than what people realise, but it's generally morning to midday sun. Avoid the hot west. They grow naturally in light-filtered rainforest areas that do get splashes of sunshine through them. So morning sun is great. It's nice and gentle. I generally feed my palms in pots. Winter I don't do much at all, long as the soil's just moist. But I tend to get the water onto them from now on about once a week. But I often find that if you put the water with a bit of maxi crop or something like that into the water, that'll help in the saucer. That often enables the plant to take the water up as it needs it. And you might put the water in the saucer in the morning, in the afternoon it's gone. You think, oh, goodness, I might add a little bit more. Well, that way you're not stressing the roots out, but you're providing the water that the plant needs it when it wants it.
6: Okay, so you wouldn't do it every day? You wouldn't
0: No, no, I wouldn't do it every day.
6: Okay. All right, and do I cut it back?
0: No, no. Cut off the dead fronds, but no, don't cut it back. Let that new growth come away.
6: Okay. All right. Thank you so much for your help.
0: My pleasure. Take care. Yeah, there's some beaut palms in pots. Kentias are still my favourite. Lady palms are great too. Just watch out if you've got cocos palms in pots and then plant them out into the garden. Oh, goodness, you need a red light on the top to warn the aircraft. And they take up so much root space in the ground. Here on the Garden Clinic, it's almost exactly 25 past seven.
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2: So far this morning, no issues on the roads with no accidents or breakdowns to watch out for. The Logan Motorway motoring along nicely past Bow Desert Road, Wembley Road and Logan Lee Roads. On the north side, Lutwyche Road also looking good northbound and southbound through Windsor and Lutwyche. If you're heading down to the Gold Coast this morning, you'll make good time on the Gateway all the way down to Gavin. The Gateway itself motoring along nicely between Mackenzie and Nudgee, and no delays on the Ipswich motorway between Redbank and Rocklea. I'm Dennis Lee on Brisbane's 4BC.
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0: Well, it's a good news, bad news story today I've got for you in gardening news. This last winter has provided rains like we've never seen before certainly for at least 30 years out in the rural countryside of Australia, from western New South Wales to the wildflower regions of Western Australia. The entire countryside is a blaze of colour. Yeah, incredible new colours of Sturt's Desert Pea that we have never seen before, ever. Yeah, we all think they're red. Well, there's pinks and whites and bicolours and tricolours. Incredible. It's an absolute wildflower bonanza happening at the moment. Now, those already on tour, we've got a group in Western Australia and in South Australia, and they are seeing wildflowers, the likes and the quality and the profusion that we haven't seen for a long, long time. And, of course, grey nomads, if they're on the scene, will definitely venture into those off-road regions to see this first ever weather-induced floral extravaganza. It is quite an amazing sight of wildflowers. If you're in Perth, yeah, get out. If you're in Adelaide, go up north. If you're in west, if in New South Wales or in Queensland, then head out west and southwest, and you'll see these incredible wildflowers on display. Now, the sad news is, with great sadness, in fact, that I acknowledge the passing of respected nurseryman and a very dear friend of mine, Alan Ross. No relative, but he grew Ross Conifers in a small nursery to be an amazing nursery. From 1958, he was a very respected member of the nursery and horticultural scene in this country. I remember visiting Ross Conifers when he had their nursery out at Castle Hill back in the 60s. And a little bit after that, when I was head gardener at Rockdale Council, we were buying, I would say, close to thousands, but certainly many hundreds of varieties of conifers. One particular park in Rockdale is filled with those plants that that Alan had grown. And, of course, he eventually moved out west to Turana. That's between Lithgow and Bathurst. The central tablelands, of course, had the right sort of climate, the bit of space to grow the largest collection of conifers in Australia. An amazingly gentle, wonderful, a wonderful human being. And I managed to catch up with Alan, I think it was last year at the a big anniversary of the Nursery Association here in New South Wales. He was, in fact, declared the Nurseryman of the Year in 1992. The Garden Centre to the industry here in Australia, Honeysuckle Nursery, has provided some information and updated me on Alan's passing. Alan Ross, an incredible nurseryman, brought conifers to Australia and to home gardens like we have never seen before. I hope his collection is preserved, or maybe someone will take over that nursery and look after them and grow them on, bring them back to popularity. The dwarf conifers were such a huge part of Australian home gardening some 30, 40 years ago. I think they will come back. Like everything in gardening, it's cyclical. But by that stage, our dear friend Alan Ross will have passed on and will be a memory, but a memory we won't forget. Okay, let's head off to Birchgrove and say good morning to you, Anne.
3: Oh, morning, Graham. Wonder if you can help. I've managed to finally track down the rare rhododendron I was after, and I bought it from the Plant Lovers Fair last weekend.
0: Uh-huh.
3: But it had bark scale on it and picked off more than 50. But I believe it has crawlers. Is that right? That,
0: yes.
3: Before they mature into the scale?
0: Yes, from around about November onwards. So it's getting close a little bit early, although the warm weather could be bringing them out. And you can spray it. In fact, even the soap sprays, and Yates have got a couple of good ones on the market. OCP have got a good soap spray. I'm not a fan of making your own soap sprays up like they do on the ABC, because you can end up with some toxic reactions if the soap is in the wrong concentrations and what have you. But you can buy them and they're easy to use, or you could use Eco Oil. Just try and keep the sprays down on the stems. Are they in pots, or have you got them in the garden, Anne?
3: No, it's in a pot.
0: Okay. I've got several in pots. These are native rhododendrons, listeners, if you happen to miss what Anne mentioned. And I cannot believe I've got one that's just in its third flower session in under 18 months. There would be 20 buds on it, and it already flowered twice in the last 12 months, and it's back in bud again. So I was so thrilled with them, I bought another half dozen when I was up in Queensland at the Queensland Garden Festival, and I've potted those on. They were small tube stock. Great varieties, and I've potted those on, and I'll get a nice large root system, and then I'll put them into the garden. I've actually got some of them in pots with where I've cut the base of the pot out and planted the pot on top of a pile of pine bark and a chunky pine bark, and the root systems just go through the bottom of the pot. That way, because they are epiphytes, they actually grow up in trees. They, in by nature, don't grow on the ground. So if you've got a little fork in a big tree, and you can pack that with a bit of sphagnum moss and some bark, and you can grow them up on trees as well. But in a garden, in a pot, yeah, just make sure they drain freely. That's the main thing. But yeah, a little bit of a spray with a soap spray, or a bit of eco oil on those stems will control those little dramas that are happening.
3: Lovely. And also, it wasn't supposed to grow more than 2 foot. Well, it's just peeping above that. So can I prune it back when it's finished flowering to bush it out more?
0: You can. Yes, you can. But just remember, the minute that you prune it, you'll need to give it a little bit of feed. Not a lot. A little bit of kahuna or a bit of bush tucker. Either of those will help bring that native rhododendron into a little bit more growth for you.
3: Lovely. And I've also got Imidacloprid 200. Should I put a little weak solution on the soil?
0: Yeah, that'll be okay. Just be wary with rhodos. With the native rhododendron, they don't like too much of anything. They rather sparse. Again, because they're epiphytes, they grow up in trees, and they don't need much around their root system, as far as nutrients and fertilisers and the like.
3: All right. Okay. Thank you very much for your help.
0: Good luck with them. They're fabulous plants. Listeners, if you're looking for native rhododendrons, they don't know Vireya, V-I-R-E-Y-A, Vireya rhododendrons. They are really beautiful, spectacular plants to grow here on the Garden Clinic. It's now 24 minutes to 8 o'clock.
4: 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Fremantle and Brisbane to decide the 2026 AFL Premiership.
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7: McKenna, eyes light up again. 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
0: Nothing brings a footy crowd together like Sweet Caroline. Now discover the story of the man who wrote it. A Beautiful Noise, the Neil Diamond musical, arrives in Brisbane at the Lyric Theatre, QPAC from March. Created in collaboration with Neil Diamond himself, it's the incredible true story of a kid from Brooklyn who became one of the world's most beloved songwriters, featuring the hits that defined a generation, including Cherry Cherry and, of course, Sweet Caroline. It's a feel-good nostalgia at its very best. Melbourne is calling it nothing short of electrifying, and so good, so good, so fabulously good. Footy season is nearly over. Luckily, Sweet Caroline is taking the stage at the Lyric Theatre in March. 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
0: Well, you know, every week about this time, we like to have a chat to the doc from Neutrog. And we were talking earlier on the program, and I mentioned to one of our callers, there is a new version of Blood and Bone coming out. And it's faster, longer lasting. It's got all the goodies in it as well. It's called Meatworks. It's a Meatworks Blood and Bone. Great name. Yui Stroer is on the line to tell us more about it. G'day, buddy.
20: G'day, Graham. It's safe to say that this is a product that, you know, we're really, really excited about. And while we only spoke about it a few weeks ago, I think we really only skimmed the surface of the work that was involved to actually bring this concept to life and to actually make this product. So, you know, Blood and Bone is an old-fashioned favourite. A lot of gardeners are still using it. So it's still very popular today, as you seem to mention. But there are a few shortcomings. So the blood offers a source of nitrogen, iron and sulphur, and the bone meal provides that calcium and phosphorus.

0: How did you go about this?
1: Well, the first thing we did is we selected microbes that can solubilize those nutrients that are locked up. So we have a massive bank of microbes, obviously, at Nutrox. So this involved finding those that produce the proteases, so they break down the blood and the protein. And then we looked at those that secrete those organic acids, so they basically break down that bone, they're just dissolving it, really. So simply, that wasn't actually the hardest part of this project. Next, we needed to find a carrier for these microbes because we simply couldn't put them into the blood and bone due to several factors. The first is that blood and bone actually has quite a low moisture content, only around 15%. So that's not ideal for microbes to survive long term. But we couldn't simply increase the moisture and then add the microbes because they would immediately start to degrade the product in the bag. And you can imagine in an anaerobic condition what a smelly mess you would end up with.
0: Yes.
1: So what it is, we actually screened a range of carriers that would support the long-term microbial survival, and then we could mix that into a product. So we tried zeolite, biochar, coal, granulated shell grit, granulated brown coal. It was a long list, but we finally settled on activated carbon. And that's because it can hold its own weight in water. It doesn't really sort of fall apart. So it's ideal for those microbes to absorb into it and to survive long-term.
0: Look, I see the activated carbon essentially becomes the, I guess, the vehicle for the microbes. So how are the microbes released once the meatworks is actually applied to the garden?
1: Well, it's very simple. You put the meatworks out, much like you would any type of fertilizer, you know, pelletized fertilizer, and you water it in well. So once watered in, the microbes are then basically released from that activated carbon. They multiply and they begin to break down and degrade that blood and bone. So the microbes within that activated carbon, as I mentioned, have been specifically selected to speed up that decomposition, unlocking those nutrients and making them more immediately available. But the great thing is these microbes, because they have multiple functions, also give other benefits, like the production of plant growth hormones and some disease suppression. So it's really a huge advance on the old yet still popular blood and bone fertilizer.
0: Now, the trials that we've been doing at the Garden Clinic, it's been more of a powder. Will it go pellet or will it stay as a powder when it's finally released?
1: It'll stay as a powder.
0: Okay. Yep. Now, I heard on the grapevine that within the next week or so, Meatworks will be available at Bunnings and other hardware outlets as well as nurseries.
1: Well, we expect it to be in store next month. So, you know, we're really excited about this. It's a huge boon and, you know, we've seen spring. I don't know what it's like in Sydney, but here in Adelaide, it's really rocketed along. I mean, things have just jumped out of the ground. So it's an ideal time to put something down like this new activated blood and bone.
0: I've been in the Adelaide Hills all week. I only flew back last night and a little bit of a shower, warm weather, in fact, very warm weather. So you've got spring well and truly happening in South Australia, mate.
1: Well, it's beautiful after a long and somewhat wet winter.
0: Yes, so. It's interesting. Yeah, they were telling me up at Mount Lofty at the Botanic Gardens how wet it's been, and now some beautiful sunshiny weather for you. Thank you for that. Mm-hmm. Looking forward to Meatworks hitting the market in a couple of weeks' time, pal. Well done.
1: Cheers, Graham. Have a fantastic week. Bye-bye.
0: Yeah, all the best. Isn't it good? An old product with a new look and a vastly improved support for home gardeners here on the Garden Clinic. It's exactly 7:45.
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3: So far this morning, no issues on the roads with no accidents or breakdowns to watch out for. The Logan Motorway motoring along nicely past Bow Desert Road, Wembley Road and Logan Lee Roads. On the north side, Lutwyche Road also looking good northbound and southbound through Windsor and Lutwyche. If you're heading down to the Gold Coast this morning, you'll make good time on the Gateway all the way down to Gavin. The Gateway itself motoring along nicely between Mackenzie and Nudgee, and no delays on the Ipswich motorway between Redbank and Rocklea. I'm Dennis Lee on Brisbane's 4BC.
0: Nothing brings a footy crowd together like Sweet Caroline. Now discover the story of the man who wrote it. A Beautiful Noise, the Neil Diamond musical, arrives in Brisbane at the Lyric Theatre, QPAC from March. Created in collaboration with Neil Diamond himself, it's the incredible true story of a kid from Brooklyn who became one of the world's most beloved songwriters, featuring the hits that defined a generation, including Cherry Cherry and, of course, Sweet Caroline.

0: Caroline. It's a feel-good nostalgia at its very best. Melbourne is calling it nothing short of electrifying and so good, so good, so fabulously good. Footy season is nearly over. Luckily, Sweet Caroline is taking the stage at the Lyric Theatre in March. Book now at QPAC.
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0: Lots of garden shows are continuing. The Toowoomba Carnival of Flowers is also on right through till the 5th of October. A spectacular event up there on the range. A Toowoomba Carnival of Flowers is still on. The Bromeliad Society of Australia is holding their spring show, and this is the one in Sydney. It's out at the Castle Hill Showground at Castle Hill, just off Showground Road, and there's free admission is free, and there's plenty of parking available. Lots of displays. Plant sales, information and advice. There's one in Queensland today, this weekend, and one in Sydney, and the Bromeliad Society working hard with their volunteers and lots of beautiful plants. Let's go to Tenterfield. Why not? Good morning to you, Dave.
6: How are you?
0: I'm well. Yourself?
6: Yeah, good for an old fella.
0: Good on you, mate.
6: I've got a blueberry bush, mate. I've had it for about a year and a half, 2 years.
0: Yep.
6: The fruit is really small. It's loaded. I mean, it's just full of flowers, mate. But they're really small. And I put some citrus fertiliser on it. Is that the right thing to do or not?
0: Well, I find they're a little bit more acid-loving, so I tend to use Kahuna, which is the azalea rhododendron fertiliser, because it's more for acid lovers, which, of course, blueberries are. So the gigantic's okay, but I think you'll find that Kahuna will be better for long term for your blueberries to get those flowers and those fruit to really swell up.
6: Oh, okay. Where do you get that from, Bunnings? Or?
0: Yeah, you'll get the Bunnings, yeah, for sure.
6: So it's just called Kahuna.
0: Kahuna with a K.
6: Oh, that's awesome, mate. Can you do me a favour as well?
0: Yeah.
6: My daughter listens to this show all the time. Can you say good day to her? Her name's Jen.
0: Jen, where is Jen in Sydney or out at your way?
6: She's out at my way.
0: Good man. Good on you, Jen. Look after Dad. He's a good bloke.
7: I absolutely will, Graham. Don't you worry.
0: Good on you, sweetheart. And take care on the road, you guys.
6: Yeah, thanks, buddy. See ya.
7: Thank you.
0: Bye, Jen. Bye, mate. All the best. Yeah, Tenterfield. I just love that town. Every time we go past and we pop in and we see the Saddler and the whole village. And there's some fantastic gardens. If you're ever up that way around Tenterfield, there are some really beautiful gardens. There's about four that I've filmed over the last 20 years, and they are all worth visiting during spring. Here on the Garden Clinic, we're heading out to Emu Plains. Good morning, Margaret.
8: Good morning, Graham. I've got a, from the ground up, one of your books.
0: Oh, yes.
8: Gone into a nursing home, and I don't use it so much. So I wondered if somebody would like it.
0: I'm sure they would. From the Ground Up is a book that we all got involved with many years ago now, full of lots of information, good photographs.
8: Yeah.
0: I'll put you back to the switch so Tom can keep your number. And if anyone rings, the first person rings through see if we can get a deal and save Margaret the post cost and get From the Ground Up, a beaut little book full of lots of information. So you hold on there. I'll put you back to Tom. He's got his thumbs up and he's going to get your details. So if you'd like a copy of that book, give Tom a call. Do it quickly on 131-873 you can get hold of Margaret's copy of our old gardening book, From the Ground Up. Do you need another break, mate? No? All good? Okay. Now, I just wanted to mention there's a lot of things happening. Goryeo, the Japanese garden, it's open now for the spring season and looking good. The cherries are starting to come out. But one of the things I really would suggest is right next door is Maple Springs Nursery, the best variety and the best selection of Japanese maples in Australia, bar none. You can pop in and see the nursery, get hold of some beautiful Japanese maples, and they've got all the different forms there, many of them growing in the garden, so you can see how they grow and how they mature. And the parent trees, of course, they've all been grafted on site by a master horticulturist. So that's Goryeo, the Japanese garden at Little Hartley, and that is in 85 Barners Lane, in Little Hartley. Okay, so just remember, you've got to go the long way around via Lithgow, but it's worth the trip and it's a beautiful day out. Why not? By the way, a couple of things I want to mention. The Garden Clinic Spring Gardening Class and the Cake and Cuttings Day is coming up. Now, our in fact, this might be of interest to you, Ash. On Wednesday, the 14th of October, the garden class will be down at Welby, at the Garden Centre. Okay, Welby Garden Centre. That's on Wednesday, the 14th of October, a couple of weeks away. You can do your planning. Don't forget, for all members of the Garden Clinic, this might be getting close to one of the last ones we'll be able to run. It's the Cake and Cuttings Day on Saturday, the 10th of October, at the clubhouse. Okay, so it might be a bit of a swan song. We'll see how we go for 2027. But certainly this year, the Cake and Cuttings Day is on for spring, Saturday, the 10th of October.
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0: Sydney today, mostly sunny, a top of 29. It's warming up. Brisbane, yeah, sunny with a possible morning shower with a top of 25. Up on the Sunshine Coast, a chance of rain and a top of 24 degrees. Lismore coming down the coast, partly cloudy today with a top of 23. Out to Bathurst, partly cloudy with a top of 27. Lithgow, partly cloudy with a top of 25. Ulladulla down the coast, looking good. Partly cloudy today and a top of 29. Gee whiz, it's getting warm. Canberra, possible morning fog, shower or two with a top of 27. Melbourne, rain with a top of 15 degrees. It's cool and wet. Launceston, cloudy with a top of 16 degrees. That's cold. Chilly for this time of the year. Adelaide, showers with a top of 19 degrees. Yeah, we escaped the showers. Got our filming in. Perth, you're looking for a shower or two and a top of 18 degrees. So pretty interesting sort of weather for the country today. YouTube channel, you can catch up with the Garden Clinic TV. These are filmed in my backyard and my home garden on all sorts of interesting stories. Completely unscripted. It's just nice and relaxed with lots of tips and tricks that we pass on the YouTube channel. Completely free. Now, if you'd like to go on and like them or subscribe, that'll help us keep bringing them out for you. And it's easy to search at the Garden Clinic TV, and you'll be able to enjoy those extra little stories that we've been filming. Now, the good news is that many news agents and supermarkets have had a second supply of your garden magazine. Now, the first lots seem to sell out for some reason very quickly. It must be a good magazine to get hold of. The cover is sensational. Bright yellows and orange there for spring. And there are exclusive video tips inside. Yep, you just scan them with your QR code on your phone and it'll take you to areas where I've been filming and giving you extra ideas. The first time to do that in a gardening magazine, right through the whole magazine this year, this particular spring issue. That's your garden magazine at your local supermarket and a news agent. There are a massive orchid shows right around Australia. I'll see if I can squeeze a few in. Up in Casino, in New South Wales, the Orchid Society there is holding a show, and that's in St Mark's Hall. Wagga Wagga, yes, you've got your show on this weekend at Glenfield, in Wagga Wagga at the Glenfield Community Centre. McLean and District Orchid Society have got your show on at the McLean Showground today and tomorrow. Goulburn Valley Orchid Society today only in the Maroopna. In Victoria, the Maroopna Mechanics Hall. Berwick Orchid Club have got their show on at the Senior Citizens Hall. And Maroondah, I mentioned that one. Australasian Native Orchid Society is at Mount Waverley Community Centre in Mount Waverley in Victoria. Wow, what a collection of questions and events that are on this weekend. Have a great weekend. Thank you, Ash, for joining us in the studio. Thank you, Tom, for joining us on the phones for the first time. Gary, always top quality. Bye for now and go safely.
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15: It's 8 o'clock. Good morning. I'm Toby Goff. Finals fever is taking Australia by storm with all eyes on the MCG for today's AFL decider. Jordan Tunbridge is there.
16: It's a very different sight for the last Saturday in September. Umbrellas and raincoats everywhere, with the line for the members' reserve snaking back several hundred metres as fans waited for the gates to open. Many have been here since well before sunrise, armed with camping chairs and wet weather gear, determined to secure the best seat possible.
17: Got in about 6:30, but it's not a big line compared to other years. Obviously, there's no Melbourne team in the granny. The rain might have kept a few away, but who cares? It's grand final day.
16: Now they're racing through the turnstiles and into the stands as the long wait finally pays off. Around 100,000 fans are expected for Brisbane and Fremantle, with the wet conditions making for a rare rain-soaked grand final. Jordan Tunbridge, Melbourne.
15: 1 month after flash flooding devastated parts of the Nepal-Tibet border, survivors say they're struggling to rebuild amidst widespread destruction. Thousands of residents remain displaced, sleeping in temporary relief shelters. The death toll from the flooding along the Tibetan border has exceeded 1,400, with 34 Australians still missing. A Sydney tradie has been sentenced to 3 years jail after posting a string of violent threats and anti-Semitic hate speech online. 28-year-old Nathan Balesti is the first person jailed under minimum sentencing laws for using a Nazi salute in public. A court heard he embraced neo-Nazi ideology in extremist chat rooms following a history of mental health struggles. Security experts warn a recent OpenAI breach of a Medicare database is likely the tip of the iceberg. The federal government has launched a review to fix a loophole where autonomous agents fall outside the legal definition of a person. Authorities are also demanding laws to ensure AI tech companies can be held criminally liable for rogue acts. Australians are being warned to exercise extreme caution near power infrastructure during the peak spring trimming season. Network operators say they received dozens of reports of accidental contacts with overhead service wires this time of the year. Energy Queensland Safety Manager Grace White says the message is simple for homeowners and contractors.
18: The best thing to do is plan the work and look up and live, so you can use an app to check the location of overhead wires, plan safe work, and this helps manage the risk of trees falling across power lines. And if you're still unsure, you can actually contact us for further safety advice.
15: Also making news, a police sergeant has been charged with assaulting a man after a pursuit in Sydney's southwest. In finance, one Australian dollar is buying around 70.2 US cents.
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15: Recapping our top story, both Fremantle and Brisbane head into today's AFL Grand Final unchanged from their prelim triumphs. The Dockers choosing not to select Brennan Cox despite being named fit. Lion Lockie Neal avoiding a forced change, having a one-game suspension for striking overturned. The Sydney Roosters are the first team in the NRL Grand Final after crushing the Dolphins 36-20 at Suncorp Stadium, a performance sending the tricolours to their first Grand Final since 2019. But coach Trent Robinson says they're not getting caught up in the stats.
19: It's not about getting in a grand final, it's about winning it again. So that's pretty simple and, that's what I'm here to do.
15: The Socceroos and Brazil have drawn 1-1 in their international friendly in Townsville, and Mercedes F1 driver George Russell has taken pole position for the Azerbaijan Grand Prix. It's 8:04. That's the latest news and sport.
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20: So far this morning, no issues on the roads with no accidents or breakdowns to watch out for. The Logan Motorway motoring along nicely past Bow Desert Road, Wembley Road and Logan Lee Roads. On the north side, Lutwyche Road also looking good northbound and southbound through Windsor and Lutwyche. If you're heading down to the Gold Coast this morning, you'll make good time on the Gateway all the way down to Gavin. The Gateway itself motoring along nicely between Mackenzie and Nudgee, and no delays on the Ipswich motorway between Redbank and Rocklea. I'm Dennis Lee on Brisbane's 4BC.
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15: Partly cloudy with a medium chance of showers in Brisbane. Light winds heading for a top of 25 degrees in the city, 26 in Ipswich, 24 on the Bayside. Looking further ahead, sunny skies tomorrow with a high of 27 degrees. Showers forecast on Monday, 25. Possible showers on Tuesday, a high of 24. Partly cloudy and 24 again on Wednesday. On Moreton Bay, easterly winds between 10 and 15 knots, seas below 1 metre.
23: 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It's time for Life and Technology with Charlie Brown. Thanks to Harvey Norman.
24: Around the country we go. It is Saturday morning. Not quite as far around the country this morning. Our very good friends in Melbourne are focused on a sporting grand final today. So I am behind the mic on my own. Darren James is taking the day off, but that means there's a bit more room on the board for you. If you have a call, if you have a question about technology, you'd like to get in touch with us and talk through your tech challenges. You might be wanting to buy something. You might be having a challenge with your technology. It's not acting the way it should be. Give us a call, 131-873. Now, I'm joined today by Gary, who is our wonderful audio engineer, and Tom, our producer. So when you speak to Tom, just tell him your challenge and he'll put you up on the board. So give us a call, 131-873. Today on the show, we're going to have a chat with the guys from EasyViz. Now, they are advertising around the network. They are retailed through our sponsor, Harvey Norman. We're going to talk to them because they're a brand new home security brand in this space. And we've just finished a review of a home security camera that you will put inside your house. We've put that review on the newsletter, lifeandtechnology.com.au. You can read about that. And it's an indoor security camera, but it's got some very cool little features in it. Now, some of our listeners occasionally get in touch with us and they say, okay, well, you know, I leave my partner at home. My husband stays at home. I go out to the shops, but I want to make sure that he's okay and that he can easily get in touch with me. He's not that good at using the phone. Well, this indoor security camera has a button that you push and then it will ring directly to your phone through the EasyViz app so you can stay in contact with that person at home. Very clever tweak to a already popular style of a camera for the home. So we'll talk with Jock from EasyViz about that product, plus a few others as well, and just gain an understanding of where this business is going in this space. They are one of the world's largest consumer electronics companies, and they're now looking and selling here in Australia. So we'll have a chat to Jock about what's going on there. A couple of weeks ago, I was in Berlin for IFA, the world's biggest, well, Europe's biggest technology expo, and caught up with a whole range of different tech companies over there. One of those was Roborock, and we will hear from the guys at Roborock today about the new products that they are bringing in to the Australian market. Some of you have already got their home vacuum cleaners, for example, their robot vacuum cleaners going around cleaning your home. They're bringing in more products into Australia to help you maintain your home, all over your home, indoors, outdoors, that kind of thing. And we also caught up with them about why the robot vacuum cleaner that climbed the stairs that we saw last year hasn't entered the market yet. Funny little story about that one that we'll have for you a bit later in the show. So we'll hear from those guys on the program as well. But get in touch with us. The number, 131-873. We will work through your challenges together this morning. And first up, let's take Christine from Quakers Hill. Good morning, Christine. How are you?
25: Hi, Charlie. How you going? I've got a challenge here for you. Oh. Well, it's a challenge for me, probably not for you, but anyway.
24: What's going on?
25: Look, I can't, for some unknown reason, I can't get the internet. Now, I've switched off the modem, did all those little bits and pieces to try, but what it's saying is I go into settings on my iPad and it's saying ring set up E0.
24: Okay.
25: So I just go into settings and it's got my name.
24: Yep.
25: And then it's got services included with purchase. I don't know. And a one in red next to that.
24: How are you getting your internet, Christine?
25: How am I getting,
24: Is it NBN or is it a 5G home broadband? How is that? How's the service being delivered?
25: I don't know. It's just Optus. I don't know.
24: It's
25: NBN.
24: Okay. Have you reached out to Optus customer service and spoken to them directly?
25: No. This has only just happened overnight.
24: Okay. Yeah, all right. It could be an outage. It could be related to you as a customer. There could be a customer issue.
25: Yeah, I've done something. I don't know what. Maybe my settings. Maybe I don't know.
24: Did you change anything yesterday or last night, or did it just sort of happen on its own?
25: Not that I'm aware of.
24: Okay. Could you do me a favour? I want you to ring Optus customer service, and the reason I want you to do that, is there's a little test for me. I caught up with Stephen Roo. He's the CEO of Optus a couple of months ago now, and one of the things that he said to me he was working on diligently across his business is improving customer service. Now, some of our listeners will be saying, hang on a second, they've got a long way to go over there at Optus. It doesn't matter. I would love you to give them a call. I want you to leave your email address with us, please, and that Tom will write that down. And let me know how you go, because if you go through the regular customer service channel and you don't get helped, I will forward you on to them. You will get helped. You will get helped. Okay. But I want to see how they go. This is a little test for them and their customer service.
25: It.
24: All right.
25: That'll be great. Okay.
24: Get in touch with them and let me know for just look up their customer service as you would a regular customer, regular challenge. Off you go.
25: Yeah.
24: Report back to me.
25: So I can't get into Google to get their customer service number.
24: Oh, okay. All right. Well,
25: unless it's on, would it be on the little Duvalakic? No, it's not on there. But I stick on my fridge with my password on it.
24: All right. I tell you what. Hold on. I will get you the customer service number in the ad break because I've got a.
25: I'll look that up
24: for you, and then you can ring them and you can let me know how you go. All right.
25: All right then. Thank you so much for your trouble. So much appreciated.
24: No way. Stay there, Christine. Now let's take Ed. Ed, who's in Brisbane today. How are you, Ed?
6: Yes. Good morning, Charlie. I sent you an email earlier this morning, which you probably haven't had time to read.
24: I have read it, yep.
6: I've been trying to disassociate myself from Norton for some time, and I thought I had, but I obviously haven't, and I tried to access them this morning. I can't get through to them. I've been with them, probably 15 years at least.
24: Yep. And from reading your email this morning, Ed, when you sent it in, and I've already forwarded this on to the guys at Norton and requesting they contact you and assist you, so they will give you a call probably early next week. What it sounded like was that you no longer remember or have access to the customer connection point that you used to register the account. So you tried to cancel the account, but the phone number or the email or whatever it is, that touch point isn't coming back to you, and so you're having a problem closing the account. Now, what I usually suggest to people that they do in this instance, and again, I've sent you a note off to the guys at Norton so they can contact you directly, and they will. They do help our listeners here, even with cancellations. But what I usually recommend to people, especially if you've got the software running on your computer, is to jump onto the chat bot that they have there and just do the live online chat with them. Now, in your case, you don't even have the software running on your system. And so you're part way there, but we've got to get you all the way there, Ed. All right. So is it all right if we get them to give you a call on Monday? Because whatever I give you to do, you won't be able to do because you don't have your mechanism of communication your account is no longer active. All right? All right.
6: Look, there is an adder. I thought I had Trend Micro, but I'm not even sure I've got that now. I tried to access it that this morning. So I don't know what the hell's going on. Look, a preempt here. I'm 87, and I-T Neanderthal.
24: Well, Ed, my dad's 81, and I've helped him with his internet security as well. We will help you. We'll get this. We'll help you to get this subscription cancelled, so you're not being charged for it without getting benefit for it. And then we'll look at what future service you might want to choose after that. All right. Good on you, Ed. We have your email, and we are progressing your solution for you. Now, do we have time for Dell? Let's go to Dell in Bodingrig in New South Wales. Good morning, Dell. How are you?
7: Good, thanks. Look, I'm just thinking, I'm just in the middle of purchasing an iPhone 17. Mm. I had an iPhone 14.
24: Yep.
7: And I just recently came back over from overseas with a friend who had a newer phone, and her charging didn't work in the plane, in the bus, in the hotel, because it was a new charger. And now they're telling me I'm going to have the same problem. So the charger won't work in USBs that are sort of around the world. And I just want to see, you know, how will I go about that in the future about using the charger with the 17 in the USB?
24: Okay, so you will be moving from the Lightning port on the current iPhone 14 that you have. You'll be moving to the USB-C port on the, which they upgraded on the, I think it was the iPhone 16. It was somewhere between the 15 and the 16. I think it was the 16. They upgraded to USB-C. They did that because Europe said to all device manufacturers, you will not be able to sell your device in Europe unless it is USB-C. And so even Apple updated. I've got a daughter who's got a 14, and she's got the Lightning port, same as you. I've got a daughter who's got the 16, which is the USB-C port. You will find, Dell, that the compatibility for that port is much better over time. You can take virtually any charger with USB-C cable and plug it into that iPhone, and you'll be able to charge it at different speeds based on the power of the amount of power, the current running through the cable, but you will be able to charge it, Dell. So I wouldn't worry about it. I would upgrade to it and take advantage of it, because you'll find over time more compatibility and chargeability of that phone. All right, Dell, don't worry too much about that one. I think it's actually a benefit. We're going to go to a commercial break, and up next we're going to have a chat to the guys from EasyViz, who you've heard advertising across this network. They'll join us next and talk to us about what they're doing here in Australia.
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9: Janice and Kilcoy is on the line. 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
24: 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There's no cost, which is a question we get asked every once in a while, actually, about the newsletter. There's no cost. We just put it together and we send it out after the show with a range of things, including a summation of topics that we covered on the program, so you can continue your own research. But in the newsletter today is a review of a EasyViz product, which I think is very worthwhile you all having a look at. It's a indoor security camera that we've taken a look at. And at the start of the show, I gave you some information on it. Now, EasyViz is a company that is recently entered the Australian market. And I thought today we should have a chat with Jock Jones. He's the country manager. He's been around in the tech industry for quite some time, working with a range of different businesses and brands. And he's here today to join us and take us through what they're doing in this space. Good morning, Jock.
3: Good morning, Charlie. Thank you for having me on, mate. My ears have been burning the last few weeks with all this EasyViz talk, so it's nice to be here.
24: Yeah, look, it's good to have you on the program. And I just, again, to declare, you are advertising across this network. You are retailed through our sponsor, Harvey Norman, so we'll get those things out of the way. But as a tech company, I just wanted to sort of drill in and understand a bit more about what you guys are doing. It looks like you've got a wide range of products, but you're focusing on home security at the moment. And is that correct? And what particular area of home security is your focus?
3: Yeah, well, you're right, Charlie. And I think you touched on the fact in the lead up that we are the number one smart home camera brand globally for 2024 and 2025, according to the International Data Corporation. So home security is certainly something that the business has spent a lot of time developing. And that means that from the scope of our ecosystem, it's certainly a priority for the Australian market. And as we know with the news at the moment, there's a lot of reasons to have home security. Therefore, it just makes it the perfect priority for our launch into the Australian market.
24: What are you doing different? Because there's a range of home security brands in market and there's plenty of understanding of those brands because they've been here for a while. You're new to the market. What's your pitch to customers?
3: Yeah, well, I guess EasyViz is all about providing peace of mind. And when we talk peace of mind, we're talking about peace of mind for your property with the largest ecosystem of security products. But we're also talking about peace of mind for people. And when I say peace of mind for people, we've got really innovative products like the S10 indoor camera that I think you've touched on before as well.
24: Correct.
3: Which provides unique two-way video communication. So if we talk about the ability to connect with elderly family members, if we talk about being able to connect with kids, having an indoor camera with a 4-inch screen on it so you can simply push one button and then call the account holder really allows that additional connection. So we are talking about more than just your standard home security. We're talking about really connecting with family members.
24: And so
3: that offers obviously a lot
24: Jock,
3: of value.
24: Just to drill in on that a bit. So you're talking about a product, you stick it in the on the bookshelf or whatever it is or on the kitchen bench and somebody who's at home, they might be living alone, they can walk up, they can hit a button and have a two-way conversation without any real understanding of technology or anything like that. That's the goal, correct?
3: Correct. So it really is tech-proof for any level of technology understanding to push one button and then have a two-way video conversation with whoever it is that set up that account.
24: And that's indoor. Outdoor as well, you've got a bunch of innovations. But also, in answering the question, I want to understand how the pricing works. Like, are you one of these security cameras where if I don't take a paid subscription, I don't really get the bulk of services that are available to me? Where does EasyViz sit?
3: Definitely not. And obviously on a personal level, no, I don't like subscriptions more than the next person. But No, from our business perspective, we're affordable up front. I think you'll see that if the people listening do look into our products, we're affordable up front. We are certainly a value proposition, but still with what I would consider the best tech in the market. But we're also affordable long term with those subscription fees because we know on a personal level and a level of everybody else in the market, nobody likes paying additional subscriptions just to use something they've already paid for.
24: All right. Now, the next question is, you are not just a home security camera company. You do have a range of products, but you are focusing on home security at the moment. How long is it till we start to see the wider ecosystem, if you like, of products that you sell in other countries around the world today? When are you going to bring them here? You're the country manager. You make the call.
3: That's correct, mate. If we look at some aspects of the ecosystem will be here now, and I guess we look at video doorbells, smart locks. Then we look at the wider range. So we've obviously got electric gate openers. We've got the robotic vacuum cleaners. We've also got commercial robotic vacuum cleaners for businesses, lawnmowers. So all of that stuff will sort of start to rear its head in the early side of the new year. We'll just get through the busy Christmas Black Friday period, and then we'll start to bring in some new product categories to build on that ecosystem.
24: Jock, good to talk to you. In the newsletter, people can have a read about that S10 security camera. You can see the EasyVis security cameras at Harvey Norman, as well as other electronic stores, but Harvey Norman is one of them. They're our sponsor. We'll speak to you again soon, Jock. Just on this side of Christmas, there's some questions I want to ask you around specific home security technologies that are in the market, that are coming to market, that I want you to sort of break down for our listeners. But we'll do that for another time, and I'll let you get back to your Saturday. We'll speak soon. Thank you, Jock.
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1: The Logan Motorway motoring along nicely both ways past Bow Desert Road, Wembley Road and Loganley Roads. On the north side, Lutwyche Road starting to build northbound and southbound through Windsor and Lutwyche, but nothing dramatic at this stage. If you're heading down to the Gold Coast, you'll make good time from the Gateway all the way down to Gavin. The Gateway motoring along nicely too between Mackenzie and Nudgee in both directions. No delays on the Ipswich motorway between Redbank and Rocklea, and the Warrigal and Cunningham highways on the speed limit in both directions. I'm Dennis Lee on Brisbane's 4BC.
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24: All right, we're going to head back to the lines in just a second. I got an email from Mike who said that our caller earlier who is upgrading their iPhone from the 14 to the 17 might have been asking about not the port on the actual base of the iPhone itself and moving from the Lightning port to the USB-C port with the newer handset, but going from the USB-A, which is the other end of the cable, to the USB-C. And what does that mean? So, okay, with USB-A, it's an older technology. Now, that's the square one and you have to, or rectangular end one, and you have to put it into the power adapter the correct way up. If you put it upside down, it won't go in. USB-C will go in upside down, right way up, whatever it is. The world is moving away from USB-A to USB-C, and the reason it's doing that is because the data speed through a USB-C port is faster, and the amount of power that can go through that port for charging is also much higher and much more accurate. By accurate, we refer to the fact that you've got a laptop, you've got a phone, you've got a tablet. Each of those devices might be able to receive power at a different level, a different amount based on the actual device. And that device has a conversation with the power adapter. And it's having this conversation where every microsecond, each device is talking to each other and saying, just give me a bit more power, give me a bit more. No, that's too much. Slow it down a bit, slow it down a bit. That's the conversation going on between the two. And it's a much more efficient way of charging your devices for charging them quickly, but also charging them in a way that is allowing the battery to be charged in the best way as set by the engineers of the device. All right, so I hope that gives you a bit of background about why these changes are going on. That's why we're moving from USB-A to USB-C. All right, hope that helps you. All right, next, back to the phones. Our phone number today is 131873 if you want to give us a call. But we've got Sky available to ask a question. Good morning, Sky.
15: Good morning, mate. Just want to find out, literally last week where you talked about a smart glass at Harvey Norman where they read to you.
24: Yep.
15: I can't read. I'm in a wheelchair, a little bit of brain damage from a car. I went to Harvey Norman last week and they said, don't do that.
24: Okay, there is a range of different features. That there's two different brands, that two main different brands. There's the Meta brand, and there is the Eagle AI version from HTC. Now, the HTC ones are a bit more expensive than the Meta ones, but they're a little bit more open, a little bit more compatible. Now, to specifically look at what it is you want to do, you want to basically open a book and have the book be read to you as you look at the pages. Is that correct?
15: Yeah. Say I went to a restaurant, I want to read a menu like that. There isn't that a thing where I can get, but it's about $5,000 call it all cam.
24: Yeah.
15: I'm a bit out of my price range.
24: Yeah.
15: When I went to see them and the guy had two sets of glasses and I said exactly what they said to you, do you have somewhere I could say, look at a menu or stuff like that? And he said, really, no, they don't. They really like to record and stuff like that.
24: They'll read a menu. They'll also translate signs. They will translate a menu to you. But the difference is between the volume of words on the page to that they would be able to do successfully for you, right? So a book with you know, hundreds of words on that page, probably I haven't seen it work successfully there. If you've used smart glasses and they're reading out a book to you, get in touch with us. But I don't believe that they're at that point yet. But menus and signage, they will.
15: The only one I had a trial with course, on with NDIS.
24: Yeah.
15: The only thing we had ever worked properly was what they call an all cam. It goes on side, it attached with magnets on side the glass, so you tap, point, and raise everything. If you wanted to stop, you put your hands up in front. She stops for a while, but she'll read everything, but it's $5,000. So.
24: What about an audio book? What about a book which will, an e-book that will read to you that way?
15: I don't really, it's not reading books. It's like if I go out, if I want to do a menu or read street signs, because I used to be reading books because of the brain injury. It mainly like to read menus or street signs or stuff like that, so I know where I'm going and everything.
24: Okay, I'm going to get some clarity on this because my understanding was that both the HTC and the Meta glasses would do that.
15: Well, I thought that was said to the guy because I went to one on Parramatta Road.
24: Mm.
15: And he was quite clear, he said, no, they don't do that.
24: Okay.
15: Well, that's why I gave you guys a phone call, because last week I heard you talking about it.
24: Yeah, I'm going to take that on as homework, Sky. We'll come back to everyone next week, because that was my understanding that they would do that. We want to get some clarity here for everybody, because this is a new product to the market, and we want to make sure that when you go and purchase one of these products, you're getting it to fulfill the solution that you intended to do. So thank you for your question, Sky. We're going to go to a break right now. We'll be right back with more life and technology after this.
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24: 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Now, I thought we'd have a chat with, well, we would catch up or go have a look at the world of home robots and automation. Now, I mentioned at the start of the show that I visit these tech expos on a regular basis. The most recent one was in Berlin. It's called IFA. And that is, well, it used to be Europe's tech expo. What's happened is because of a range of changes in global commerce, mainly

0: for different types of homes, more complex environments. You know, like in your house, you have different, like different stairs, different types of rooms, and they're kind of elevated floors. So in this case, we're going to dive into details, really into details, to solve your problem.
1: So we're looking at your robot that mops and vacuums the floor, being able to walk up the stairs. Now, last year, if you were listening to the show, we reported that various brands, other brands, were also looking at this as well, but it wasn't ready to launch into the market because what they found was the robot would walk up the stairs with its legs, but when it got to the top of the stairs, it wasn't any good at walking down the stairs and it would fall down the stairs. So we can't obviously have a robot cleaning your home and needing to be lifted from the top floor of your house to the bottom floor of your house because it can't walk down the stairs. So they're almost at the point where they're ready to launch these things. And Roborock is one of the brands that will have legs on their robots for cleaning the home, meaning one robot will clean the whole home and not just a particular level. But they also talked about the actual technology in the devices as well. And they looked at lawnmowers. One of the issues around lawnmowers when they first launched into backyards across Australia and across the world was the technology the lawnmower used to locate where it was in the lawn. It was too difficult to set up. For example, you needed to have these wires that you put around your garden beds. It wasn't very user-friendly at all. They've worked on that. They developed this thing called LiDAR technology, and we talked to Roborock about that.
0: For LiDAR technology, it's particularly good at like small to medium to large size, but not for those extra large. For example, for those like commercial lawns, it's basically better or suitable for the RTK approach. Yeah, but for like household use or our daily use, the LiDAR, it's perfect.
1: So that's Klabi Liu from Roborock. He's the global product marketing head there, talking about LiDAR technology. Roborock aren't the only company with LiDAR technology in their robot lawnmowers. There are other brands out there in market now, and Roborock is launching lawnmowers in Australia very, very soon, which is going to be really good to see, more competition. But there he's talking about making sure that the robot you're buying is matched to the size of the grass area you will want to be mowing. If you've got a really, really big lawn, then you're going to need to have a think about that and talk to the people in the store when you're buying it. Now, obviously, our sponsor, Harvey Norman, is a big seller, and they are becoming an even bigger seller of robots, especially for the lawn mowing space. So that's a quick update of what is going on there with the guys from Roborock. Now, should we go back to the phones? We should do that. 131873 is our number. Maybe let's go to Tony from Hurstville. Good morning, Tony. How are you, Tony? He's with us? No, can't get Tony. All right, let's go to Troy. Can we grab Troy from Brisbane?
2: Yep. Hello.
1: Good morning, Troy. How are you?
2: I'm great. How about you?
1: Good. What's your...
2: It's a Saturday morning.
1: Yeah, it is. What's going on in your tech world at the moment, Troy?
2: All right, so I'm about to start working from home. I have a Dell laptop that works provided.
1: Yep.
2: I'm looking to get another screen, of course, and basically I want to go for a sort of curved 34 inch and everything like that.
1: Yeah.
2: Now my question is a gaming monitor going to do that, or do I have to go another direction, and what's a good brand to go with, and what's the difference in all the Hertz and everything?
1: Yeah, so the Hertz is the refresh, how quickly it refreshes, and you're asking about a gaming monitor versus a regular monitor. Gaming monitors are very, very good for gaming, and there is a bigger investment that you place in that monitor because it refreshes more quickly, and that refresh benefit means that when you're playing a video game, your characters, for want of a better word, on the screen, do not they don't stutter. It's a very smooth movement across the screen. Now, when you're working from home, you don't really have any applications that require that benefit. So you don't really need a gaming monitor. Some people have them because there are gaming monitors that are ultra widescreen and wraparound, curved, and all those kinds of design. But that's more personal choice. You don't need a gaming monitor. You could, but Troy, don't let me hold you back. If you want one, go and get one. You're going to be looking at this monitor for probably, you want to get about 10 years out of it. Okay,

0: So the investment that you're going to make, you will have. I've got monitors that I've been that are still working for me 15 years later, and so that's the kind of life of that. So Hertz, yes, but gaming monitor, you don't need it. Make sure you're going to get one that has an adequate level of brightness for the room that you're going to be in, and just go from there. And look, let your budget choose your direction. But LG, Asus, they make some great monitors. Samsung does as well. But look, our sponsor, Harvey Norman, they'd love to help you make your purchase from there. Troy, good on you. Thank you for your call. Now, we do it.
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2: The Logan Motorway motoring along nicely both ways past Bow Desert Road, Wembley Road and Logan Lee Roads. On the north side, Lutwyche Road started to build northbound and southbound through Windsor and Lutwyche, but nothing dramatic at this stage. If you're heading down to the Gold Coast, you'll make good time from the Gateway all the way down to Gabon. The Gateway motoring along nicely too between Mackenzie and Nudgee in both directions. No delays on the Ipswich motorway between Redbank and Rocklea, and the Warrigal and Cunningham highways on the speed limit in both directions. I'm Dennis Lee on Brisbane's 4BC.
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0: All right, we're going to get through as many calls as we can before the end of the show. We've got Susan in Brisbane. Good morning, Susan.
8: Good morning. Look, I have a terrible thing called whistle out on my phone and I cannot for the life of me remove it.
0: What did you say it's called?
8: Whistle out.
0: Okay. And is that an app?
8: Well, I don't know what it is, to be honest with you. It has a whole lot of advertising on it. At the moment, it's got nurses with it. Oh, it's gone again. Now it's back.
0: Yep.
8: Critical malware detected. I think that's an ad.
0: Yes, okay, I know what it is.
8: Ads. I just can't get past it.
0: Yeah, it's okay. So Whistle Out is a comparison website. Alex Horsch, who we've had on our show many times, he works there, so I know the brand, I know the company. You have probably been subscribed to their notifications service when you've been surfing the internet, and now you're getting notifications. Notifications from advertisers based on that. Now, what you need to do is go and turn off your notifications through your browser, and that you do that in the settings, and you go into, it doesn't matter whether Safari or Chrome or what it is, and I can put the step-by-step guide in the newsletter for you today, Susan, to do that, but you go and turn off your notifications, and then if you have unintentionally subscribed to a website's notification service, and they all try and get you to do it so they can maintain a relationship with you, that's where this is all coming from. So it's coming from that. The other place it could be coming from is an app that you've downloaded that you are receiving Whistle Out advertising through. So you look at your app list, and if there is an app on there that doesn't make sense to you, just do a little Google search on it and say, look, what is this app? What does it do? And that will tell you whether it's a genuine app that you want to use or not. Okay. So, and that sometimes happens, because you just mistakenly download an app because you're out looking for something or try it or whatever. And all of a sudden you get this flood of advertising. So give that a go, Susan, but I'll put the detail on how to turn off your browser-based subscription notifications so that if it's coming through that way, you don't have them anymore. All right, hope that helps you. Let's go to Vern in Lake Macquarie, beautiful part of New South Wales. Good morning, Vern.
9: Good morning, Charles. A couple of things, mate. Thanks very much to you and your sponsor for providing this excellent service to us people every Saturday. We love it.
0: Oh, thanks, Vern. Appreciate it.
9: My next situation, I've just changed from broadband from the NBN broadband to a new 5G system, which yep. I activated only yesterday.
0: Sure.
9: My modem is on the way in the mail, or yep. being delivered.
0: Yep.
9: And I believe that because it's a 5G system, I have to position it somewhere where it'll get a signal from a phone tower.
0: Correct.
9: Can you enlighten me on that, please?
0: So you'll have a 5G tower somewhere in your suburb, and you'll have a place in your home where you get a stronger signal. Now, it depends on the type of your home. You might have a brick home, and there'll be more interference. If you've got a home that has got any kind of aluminium or metal in the walls, such as insulation, even more interference. But if you've got a fiberboard style home or a single brick veneer home, there'll be less interference, okay? You want to place that modem where you're going to get the strongest 5G signal, because that will mean you'll get the strongest 5G service speed. And then from there, your Wi-Fi will carry your speed, your Wi-Fi in through the home. That's what you need to be considering. Now, you will have that Wi-Fi, that 5G modem router will have Wi-Fi in it. But if the Wi-Fi doesn't get far enough through your home, you can also connect it up to a mesh or whole home Wi-Fi system. Okay, so if the system of Wi-Fi doesn't get all the way through your home once you change, you can partner it with a mesh system as well, Vern. And our sponsor, Harvey Norman, can help you to do that and help you choose the right product. So I hope that helps you, and I hope you have a great experience with your service. Now, do we have time for one more? We're out of time. Okay, well, I've got a bit of homework to do after the end of the show today. If we didn't get to you today, I do apologise. I don't host the program on my own all the time, so it is a bit different for me answering the questions and managing the calls coming in as well. But I do appreciate you giving us a call. And remember, today, lifeandtechnology.com.au, jump on the newsletter, jump on the website, register for the newsletter. We've got more information about some of those EasyViz products. We've also got a write-up on what is going on over at Fetch TV at the moment. Some of you emailed us about what was happening with an email that came to you updating Gen 3 set-top boxes with Fetch TV. 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
0: As mentioned before, jump onto the newsletter, lifeandtechnology.com.au. We'll be back to regular programming on next week's show with Darren, going all the way around the nation and not just part of it. I hope you've enjoyed the show and we will catch you then for more Life and Technology.
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11: It's 9 o'clock. Good morning. I'm Toby Goff. Millions across the country and around the world are tuning in today as Brisbane and Fremantle go head-to-head for AFL supremacy. Brisbane is aiming to secure its place in history with a three-peat of premiership flags, while Fremantle looks to bring home its maiden trophy. Fans are already starting to build at the MCG. Hamish and his daughter Eleanor are among the crowd. They're keen to see the Lions go three in a row.
12: Fantastic celebration. Hope Lions get up today.
13: Fremantle are a good team, but I think Brisbane can do it.
11: Rain is expected to settle over Melbourne during match time, setting up a slippery and physical contest on the ground. Survivors of the devastating Nepal-Tibet border floods are confronting a humanitarian crisis as long-term recovery efforts stall. A month on from the disasters, families remain in temporary camps, with rebuilding costs estimated to exceed $4 billion. 34 Australians are still missing, with the death toll now nearing 1,500. Queensland police are investigating a two-car crash that's killed a 71-year-old motorcyclist. The woman died at the scene after colliding with an SUV at Greenbank, south of Brisbane. The three people inside the car were uninjured. Two men have been charged over using a drone to smuggle drugs into a corrections facility in New South Wales. Police responded to reports of the aircraft hovering over Cooma Prison before locating the device in a nearby creek with tobacco, drugs and mobile phones. both men face court today. Researchers are investigating whether a mandatory exercise break could result in a healthier, more efficient workforce. A trial at Sydney's Nepean Hospital is examining 100 healthcare workers, giving participants virtual reality headsets to exercise indoors. Cardiologist Dr. Faraz Pathan says it's a creative solution to fit more activity into a busy day.
14: We're using something called a locality correction. So you put on your Meta head goggles or put on a Nintendo Wii and do something physically active. But, you know, if you're needed, you immediately can return to work without having to leave your office space. That's the idea behind Exergaming.
11: Australia's east coastline is bracing for one of its biggest weekends in recent months. Volunteer lifesavers are out in force in New South Wales today for the first time this season. Queensland patrollers are also expecting bumper crowds, with authorities from both states urging beachgoers to only enter the water at patrolled locations. Also making news, cybercriminals say they've got the medical data of thousands of FBI agents after hacking the bureau system. And world-famous rock band U2 has returned to the school where it formed in Dublin to celebrate its 50th anniversary. In finance, one Australian dollar is buying 70.28 US cents.
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11: Reviewing our top story, miserable weather is posing a threat to today's AFL Grand Final. Conditions at the MCG are expected to deteriorate quickly, creating a greasy playing surface for the season decider. The Dolphins' hopes of a maiden Grand Final have been crushed by the Roosters. A 36-20 win for the Tricolours, putting an end to the Finns' dominant run of form, boasting 8 wins in a row. Coach Christian Wolf says despite things ending the way they did, there's no doubt the rest of the league is on notice.
15: We're learning how to win and win different ways, and you know, that's not something we've been able to do in previous years. So I've got no doubt that we're on the up as a squad. We're a young squad. We're getting better each year. We've got individuals getting better each year and better again next year.
11: And a late equaliser from Brazil has denied a win for the Socceroos, the sides drawing 1-1 in their Townsville friendly. It's 9:04. That's news and sport.
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2: The Logan Motorway motoring along nicely both ways past Bow Desert Road, Wembley Road and Loganly Roads. On the north side, Lutwyche Road starting to build northbound and southbound through Windsor and Lutwyche, but nothing dramatic at this stage. If you're heading down to the Gold Coast, you'll make good time from the Gateway all the way down to Gavin. The Gateway motoring along nicely too between Mackenzie and Nudgee in both directions. No delays on the Ipswich motorway between Redbank and Rocklea, and the Warrigal and Cunningham highways on the speed limit in both directions. I'm Dennis Lee on Brisbane's 4BC.
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11: Partly cloudy with a medium chance of showers in Brisbane. Light winds heading for a high of 25 degrees in the city, 26 in Ipswich and 24 degrees on the Bayside. Looking further ahead, sunny skies tomorrow with a high of 27 degrees. Showers forecast on Monday, 25. Possible showers on Tuesday, 24. Partly cloudy and 24 degrees again on Wednesday. On Moreton Bay, easterly winds between 10 and 15 knots with seas below 1 metre.
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Good morning. Welcome to Weekends with Luke Grant. Great to be with you on 2GB in Sydney, 4BC in Brisbane and via the 2GB app. G'day to listeners all around Australia on Saturday, the 26th day of September. I want to quite deliberately start here. I do, on behalf of everyone working with us here on this show, send our deepest sincere condolences to the police family in New South Wales following the events of yesterday. An awful day for you all, and we're thinking of you. And, I don't know how you move forward. I know that you've got great people providing you with support, but an incident like that is just terrible. So we're thinking of you, and we thank you for your service, as we always say. Now, it's AFL Grand Final day in Melbourne. I know we have plenty of Brisbane Lions fans listening on 4BC. Hey, you'll get coverage from midday today, hoping for a three-peat up against Frio, as they're called, the Dockers. General public and AFL reserve gates open at the MCG at 10:30. Kylie Minogue performs for 20 minutes just after 1:30. There'll be a Welcome to Country by Uncle Colin Hunter Jr., just before kickoff, and of course the national anthem will be sung as well. The first bounce, which is how they often describe the commencement of an AFL match, is at 2:30. Good luck to fans of both teams, but particularly for our listeners in the River City. And yes, coverage here on 4BC, not 2GB, 4BC from midday today. There's some other sporting news around today. You've probably heard of this, have you? Yes. Oh, yes. We better keep this going until we get to the chorus. Do you think that would be... Yeah, I think so. We'll keep it going. Enjoy this.

0: Hey, hey, hey, hey, hey. Rooster, rooster, man. I know that's so annoying for rooster haters, which is why we like to play it, but well done to the Red, White and Bluesters last night. Bomber Bedell in the Courier Mail writes today that the Dolphins fairy tale is over after Sam Walker and Marky Mark landed a sublime 1-2 punch to propel the Bondi Glamour Club to the NRL Grand Final. Good on ya, Bomber. Two tries to Marky Mark and a masterclass from returning halfback Sam Walker broke the hearts of Redcliffe as the Roosters were too good 36-20 in the prelim final at sold-out Suncorp Stadium, 52,000. And as I said to Cronulla last week, and I'm not being patronising, Dolphins fans, you've got so much to be proud of and so much to look forward to. Great year. Great year. Fourth season, I think, and made a prelim. Bloody hell, that's good. Well done to you. They don't know who they play yet because Newcastle and Penrith have to sort that out tomorrow. But the Roosters have won nothing yet other than an opportunity. So Robbo and all the team, brilliant. Well done. Now let's get into it on this Saturday morning with the weather in Sydney, a partly cloudy day with a slight chance of a shower late this afternoon and tonight. There might be a thunderstorm as well. Winds will tend southerly late afternoon. But before all that, 29 in the city, 35 at Penrith, 34 at Parramatta and Bondi and along the coast, 29 degrees. Cloudy tomorrow, a very high chance of showers from the late morning and 19 the top. Wow. From 29 to 19. Climate change. There you are, I said it. In Brisbane today, partly cloudy day. Medium chance of showers this morning. 25 in the city, 24 at the airport. Ipswich 27, Sunny Coast 24, Gold Coast 24, sunny tomorrow in Brisbane and a top of 27 degrees. So, it's impossible to argue, in my opinion, with the editorial team at the Nightly this morning. They say, well, that seals it. The Prime Minister's latest speech to the United Nations should ensure he's in line for another award. Those following along will know that Mr. Albanese's US visit included not only speaking at the UN at the General Assembly, but also being lauded for his role as a global citizen. They say they saw him rub shoulders with the likes of Hollywood star Cynthia Erivo and Keanu Reeves, the F1 boss Stefano Domenicali. He was handed a Global Citizen Award from the Atlantic Council, a US-based think tank on international affairs and diplomacy. That was on the sidelines of the UN General Assembly meeting in New York. The PNG Prime Minister, James Marape, introduced Albo to the crowd gathered to celebrate what the Atlantic Council called the highest expression of global citizenship. Mr. Albanese said he accepted the award with humility on behalf of Australia, and it was the honour of his life to serve Australians. Serve Australians. Now, on Thursday night, he went on to address delegates at the General Assembly, or rather, more accurately, perhaps lecture them. He probably didn't notice that there were quite a few empty seats as he took up his theme, making a pitch for Australia to get a non-permanent seat on the UN Security Council. Mr. Albanese has nominated the need to curb AI as a priority for Australia's bid to sit on the council in 29 and 2030. He said that the emerging technology was evolving at a furious pace. Said there was a breakdown of trust, civility and social cohesion, with promoting conflict within and between countries. He'd already revealed a rogue open AI agent had accessed non-public files at Medicare. Wasn't the timing there exquisite? Mr. Albanese also spoke of the need for a functioning rules-based global order and for small states and middle powers to be heard. Garnishing his credentials before the Kumbaya crowd, the Nightly note, Mr. Albanese said he was proud Australia recognised Palestine as a state, and he spoke of the need to protect the peace to create a world of human dignity. Hard to argue against world peace. That's what they said. It's also hard to argue that next Tuesday, if the predicted interest rate rise happens on the back of $3 a litre diesel, broken promises about housing investment tax, outrageously high immigration since elected, out-of-control electricity prices and a litany of other failures, the PM might at some point realise that after he's done fixing the planet,
1: Perhaps he could have a crack at his own backyard. 20-year-old New South Wales Police Constable Mia Lay, who lately had been in such a good place and was loving life, we're told, was killed while on the beat yesterday when she and a colleague's patrol car lost control and smashed into a tree in Redfern. She was 16 months into her career in uniform. As the telly says today, she was a former pupil of St Andrew's Catholic Primary School in Malabar, where her former school staff said her bright spirit touched everyone who knew her, while another friend said she was an amazing lady full of kindness and a ray of light. Her colleague, who was driving, a 24-year-old male constable, remains in Royal Prince Alfred Hospital with facial wounds. They'd been responding to a potential stolen car in Glebe, with their lights and sirens blazing, when the car crashed at about 1:30 a.m. on Gibbons Street, about 100 metres from their base at Redfern Police Station. Separate detectives will now work to reconstruct the crash to figure out what happened, seizing CCTV footage to watch the car in the moments before the incident, while also using dash cam footage. As I mentioned, Ms. Lay had only been with the police for 16 months, having graduated from the academy in May last year, before recently being posted to Redfern. Policing ran in her blood, her boyfriend also being a young officer, and her aunt, a senior police officer with the State Crime Command, who served as a role model to her. Her boyfriend, who's stationed at Eastern Beaches Police Area Command, was on duty when the crash happened. A critical incident investigation has been launched. An emotional New South Wales Police Commissioner, Mal Lanyon, at a later press conference said Ms. Lay had made the ultimate sacrifice. She'd shown exceptional promise, was well-loved by the South Sydney Police Area Command, he said. She would have been an outstanding police officer, and to lose a life in her prime is a terrible tragedy, he said.

As police officers, we understand the risk of what we do terribly on some of those days. Some police officers pay the ultimate sacrifice. Officers from surrounding commands were called in to relieve Ms. Lay's devastated colleagues at South Sydney, allowing those who were on duty at the time of her death to go home. Again, my deepest condolences, and we thank you for your service. It must be so difficult following that news from yesterday. Awful, isn't it? Just awful. This one in the Courier Mail today, an elderly employee defrauded a Queensland law firm out of more than $1 million to fund her poker machine habit after decades of loyal service. They named Pamela Dorothy Gregory, who's 77. She attended Brisbane District Court yesterday, expecting to spend the next year and a half behind bars, but was granted an additional weekend of freedom in a shock courtroom twist after Judge Dominic Grigg raised concerns about her age. Crown Prosecutor Emily Coley had argued Gregory should serve 3 years of a 9-year head sentence behind bars for what the pensioner conceded was a reprehensible breach of trust against Hervey Bay law firm CSG Law. Ms. Coley noted Gregory had worked for the firm since 1988 and was in a significant position of trust when she started transferring company funds into her personal account back in 2012. Her deception was not uncovered until 2023, at which stage she had also been trusted with access to her employer Tim McQuaid's personal account. By June 2023, Gregory had defrauded Mr. McQuaid and the company out of a combined total of more than $1 million, of which she had already returned around $347,000. Coley said McQuaid simply couldn't believe she'd do such a thing when it first came to light, and had felt embarrassed and saddened that she'd duped him. She was a long-time employee who had considerable trust held in her, Coley said. Defence barrister James Wallace had submitted for Gregory to serve 18 months of actual custody and in an extraordinary circumstance had to explain why he'd not sought a lesser sentence when asked by Judge Grigg, who said, "Why wouldn't I make parole eligibility as of today?" He said, "You've submitted 18 months, why not six? If six, why not? Why wouldn't I make parole eligibility as of today?" Mr. Wallace raised concerns that anything less than 12 months in actual custody might be viewed as manifestly inadequate. Wallace said Gregory had become addicted to gambling as a result of unresolved grief and was otherwise a kind, hard-working, community-minded person. Gregory had no criminal history. He'd been involved in local organisations, including her local church and Meals on Wheels. There'll be more on Monday. She did plead guilty at the start of the sentence to two counts of fraud over $100,000 and one count of fraud by an employee over $30,000. As I say, it returns to court on Monday. Now, AI's been in the news a bit this week, have you noticed? The Fin Review's got a bit to say about this today. They say security experts warn more revelations of unauthorised AI agent infiltrations will follow the open AI breach of the Medicare Stats website as the government considers changing the law to hold artificial intelligence companies liable for cyber hacks. Assistant Minister for Science and Technology Andrew Charlton said yesterday a rapid review was now underway to determine whether legal reforms were required to target a critical loophole where AI agents sit outside the legal definition of a person. Now, I know this is all developing very, very quickly, but does it appear to you like we're just playing a little bit of catch-up here? I mean, we kind of did know AI was becoming a thing. The unprecedented infiltration of four federal and state websites by a rogue autonomous open AI agent has triggered fury from the Albanese government and sparked a national security task force to investigate the breach and determine strategic next steps over the coming fortnight. Former senior government official Greg Sadler, who now heads AI safety group Good Ancestors, urged Labor to clarify a standard of care for AI developers that would set a threshold for recklessness or negligence similar to current cybersecurity criminal laws. He told the AFR, "We need

0: need to start building global norms and standards that explain what the standard of reasonable developer is, so we can know what's reckless, so we can know what's negligent. Now, Minister Charlton predicted similar incidents to the OpenAI breach would become more prevalent, as cyber experts warned the public, governments and even AI companies were unlikely to know the extent of breaches that have already occurred. Sadler, former National Security Advisor to the Department of Home Affairs, said the OpenAI incident was the tip of the iceberg. He said if you went into your kitchen and you found two ants on the countertop and you had to think, well, how many ants are there in my kitchen right now? And your answer was two. He said, I think that's going to be a bad answer. Well, wouldn't you agree? There's probably more that's happened that we'll discover. This is an ongoing concern. It's all just a little bit, oh, yeah, no, we'll sort that out. This is emerging now, this technology, at a pace no one, or maybe some experts predicted. But please get on the case and sort that out. Now, police have been in touch overnight. Just a few matters worthy of mention. In fact, they're all worthy of mention, but ones I've got time for. Two men have been charged in New South Wales after allegedly attempting to use a drone to deliver drugs and other contraband into a correctional facility in the state south yesterday. Just after 1 p.m., officers were notified to reports of a drone flying in prohibited airspace above a correctional facility in Cooma. Following inquiries, police attended a nearby park. They located and spoke with two men aged 31 and 38. During a search of the men and a nearby vehicle, officers allegedly located a drone box and controller, mobile phones and SIM cards. Following inquiries, officers allegedly located and seized a drone with an attached package from a nearby creek. During a search of the package, they located some tobacco, prohibited drugs, a mobile phone, several other items. They were seized for forensic examination. Both refused bail. They'll be before Bail Division Court 3 today. A man has been charged following an investigation into a dangerous driving incident in Brisbane on the 24th of September, so Thursday. It'll be alleged around 9 a.m. a black Ford Ranger was driven at speed onto a sports playing field at Wynnum. Witnesses reported the vehicle's details to police, who later located it at an address in Manly. An 18-year-old has been charged. Man has been charged with one count each of dangerous operation of a motor vehicle and willful damage to property. The driver was issued with a notice to appear at Wynnum Magistrates Court today. We'll see if we can't find out further as we make our way through the program. Also in Brisbane, police are investigating a fatal traffic crash at Greenbank yesterday afternoon. The emergency services were called to the Centenary Highway around 1:35 p.m. Reports there of a traffic crash involving a black Honda motorbike and a maroon Mitsubishi Outlander. The driver of the Honda, 71-year-old Redbank Plains woman, sustained critical injuries and sadly died at the scene. All occupants of the Outlander, the driver, a 41-year-old woman, and two passengers, did not sustain injuries. If you have relevant vision or information about the crash, police would be very keen to hear from you. Crime Stoppers, 1-800-333-000. And a pedestrian has died after being hit by a vehicle in the New South Wales Snowy Monaro region last night, about 6:30. Emergency services called to Monaro Highway, 1 kilometre south of Bredbow, after reports came through of a pedestrian being hit by a vehicle. Officers attached to the local police district responded, along with paramedics who treated the woman. However, she died at the scene. The woman, who is believed to be in her 60s, is yet to be formally identified, I'm told. The driver, a 54-year-old man, was uninjured, taken to hospital for mandatory testing. An investigation has commenced. Motorists were urged for some time to avoid the area for the very obvious reason. Now, you can call me 131-873. You can text me 0460-873-873, or you can email me by going to 2gb.com or 4bc.com.au. It's 21 in Sydney. It feels like 22. And in Brisbane, it's 19. And it feels like 20. This is Weekend Mornings with Luke Grant on 2GB 873 and in Brisbane on 882 4BC. And at 27 after 9 o'clock, the great Dennis Lee is looking after traffic today.
1: 4BC Traffic at Bob Jane T-Mart. 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
2: The Logan Motorway motoring along nicely both ways past Bow Desert Road, Wembley Road and Logan Lee Roads. On the north side, Lutwyche Road starting to build northbound and southbound through Windsor and Lutwyche, but nothing dramatic at this stage. If you're heading down to the Gold Coast, you'll make good time from the Gateway all the way down to Gavin. The Gateway motoring along nicely too between Mackenzie and Nudgee in both directions. No delays on the Ipswich motorway between Redbank and Rocklea, and the Warrigal and Cunningham highways on the speed limit in both directions. I'm Dennis Lee on Brisbane's 4BC.
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0: Yeah, great text here from Greg. Hey, Luke Albo can set up a trophy room with Jacinta Ardern, Justin Trudeau, Angela Merkel, and Barack Obama. They can sit around together, shining their UN awards, despite being responsible for crippling their own countries. Nice work, Greg. This through from police in Queensland in the last minute or two. Police are investigating a fatal traffic crash in Brookwater last night around 10 to midnight. The rider of a Harley Davidson travelling westbound on Augusta Parkway when he lost control near a roundabout. The 41-year-old Redbank Plains man sustained critical injuries and was transported to Princess Alexandra Hospital, where he was later declared deceased. So we'll get more on that when we are able to hear further from the police in Queensland. It is 28 to 10.
1: Prime Minister.
2: The Labor Party
1: has stepped over the line.
3: They'll be silent.
4: Federal Politics with Dennis Shanahan.
0: Yeah. What a week in politics. So we've got 40 years of deficits. We've got rogue AI attacks on parts of Medicare that happened a few months ago and they found out about a week ago and we found out about through the week. And then, of course, there's awards to be won in New York. Plenty to cover with the great Dennis Shanahan, national editor of the Australian newspaper. I don't know where to begin, Dennis, but I will start here. How's your day looking where you are?
5: It's a beautiful day. I have to report that all those white blossoms on my pear tree that I look out onto as I speak to you on Saturday mornings,
0: They've
5: all gone. I have lovely green leaves now. So
0: You
5: know, we're well into spring and summer's about to start. Canberra's lovely.
0: Any rabbits?
5: There are continuing rabbits. I've now adopted a dog patrol.
0: Ooh.
5: I take our dog Biff out just Biff. At dusk, and Biff chases him down the street, and he has a great time. He now gets, this is now part of Biff's routine, is to go out and go on rabbit patrol.
0: Well, well done, Biff. What sort of canine is Biff, out of interest?
5: He's a border collie.
0: Border collie, right.
5: Yeah.
0: Border collie called Biff.
5: Biff, that's right, because he goes to Biff.
0: Yeah, right. Fantastic. an extraordinary week this week. First off, I guess we should start with this intergenerational report. 40 years of deficits, you beauty. We had unemployment go up. Interest rates are now all but guaranteed next week. But no change in policy.
5: No, look, it's extraordinary, Luke. Jim Chalmers was talking up this intergenerational report. And look, it's a good thing. It started 25 years ago with Peter Costello. And the idea is it gives you a bit of a glimpse into the future. Now, obviously, it's all forecasts, all predictions, and what we've seen previously is most of it doesn't come true. But the extraordinary thing about this is that this week's predicted, and this is on the best outcomes, which no one believes will be achieved as far as productivity and growth are concerned, is we'll have 40 years of budget deficits.
0: Mm.
5: Now, that in itself is quite extraordinary. It also means that the share of personal income tax is going to go up. Immigration will have to continue at a high level. That we are going to have a little change in productivity unless it's produced out of the air by AI. And yet the Treasurer offered no change to policy. He stuck to a rigid renewables policy and hung his hat on AI as the answer to productivity. It is extraordinary that faced with this sort of a rosy outlook of 40 years of budget deficits, and when asked Jim Chalmers, you know, whether he would he'd sort of think we might get to a budget surplus in the next 40 years, you know, whether it would be all budget deficit. He said, oh, not necessarily so. That was it, not necessarily, that old song. So, look, I think it was an extraordinary report to produce. No one believes even the best outcome, which has this very bad outlook, and no suggestion, as the Reserve Bank repeatedly says, as the IMF has said repeatedly, and the Reserve Bank will say it again next week, even though unemployment rose again, this was up this week, 4.6, higher than expected, getting very close to the 5%. And the Reserve Bank governor has said, well, 5% unemployment isn't sort of all that out of the ballpark, and it may help us control inflation. So here we are, we've got high inflation, almost guaranteed interest rates up next week because of government spending and national debt. And what we have is no change in policy. It's an extraordinary sort of commitment to this whole renewables agenda that Labor has adopted and offering no change.
0: It's ideological is what it is. I can't tell you, mate, how many people I either know or come in contact with, or people I know come in contact with, that say if we go up next week, then that is just about it. Stretched like they've never been stretched before. $3 a litre for diesel coming into work today. You can say, you should have an electric car or whatever. But these are the things that people confront. $8.50 for a tub of butter. It's extraordinary. And to think that we get, and by the way, we've got 40 years of deficits and AI might help productivity. None of that stuff matters to the average mum and dad or the kids or the grandparents in the street. They couldn't give a toss. They want just some hope that things will be better. And as you say, you release that report on Monday. Maybe you could have said, sorry, I don't know, but something has to change. But they just don't make the changes. It's... does it mean the opposition's hopeless?
5: One of the extraordinary projections was that in 40 years' time, people will be saving $4,000 on their power bills because of renewables. Well, we still haven't got the $2.75.
0: Yeah.
5: It is such... it's illusionary. That's what it is.
0: Artificial intelligence front and centre for the Prime Minister during his trip to New York, and not in the way he'd intended, or maybe he had intended, I don't know, this rogue AI attack on Medicare, all sorts of issues there. Now, the government, I think, knew this for a week and then announced it when he was in New York. I think my timing's right there. But AI, it was always going to be news, but this week, wow.
5: Yeah. Now, of course, the Prime Minister had been planning to make AI part of his UN presentation, particularly the government is very proud of its safety for children, its digital care, its guidelines for social media, etc. But the AI stuff is really overtaking all of this, and apart from the fact that I know there'll be a lot of parents and grandparents who think that the under 16 ban on social media is actually not working because the kids are too smart. But the whole issue became blown up because while the Prime Minister was in New York, after visiting one of the high-tech giants in San Francisco on his way to New York and talking about AI, he then announced, or it was announced, that there had been an incursion by a rogue AI monster into Medicare. Now, the curious thing about this is that the government did know about it. The government was they were informed late, and this is what the Prime Minister is saying, that OpenAI was very slow in telling them that it happened. But they did tell the government a month ago, and the responsible minister knew more than 2 weeks ago. The Prime Minister says on the record he only found out when he was in New York this week. So there seems to have been obviously a big delay in the government being told, but there does seem to have been a lot of chain dragging in actually informing the Prime Minister. And Angus Taylor has made a point of this, saying, well, did they know about it? Is this all part of the whole thing to get their campaign for guardrails on AI up? And there was a signing of 20 other nations, including Australia, not China and the US, of course, but this is all part of the way that AI has become central to the argument. We've even got the Pope talking about AI again overnight in Paris. So AI is the big issue. What we're actually now trying to work out is the government and the government's proposals, are they actually, fit for purpose? Prime Minister has said that the world system's not fit for purpose. Well, are our guardrails on AI fit for purpose? And it becomes a very big issue as the Prime Minister comes back, and we've seen that there may have been other instances of AI incursions. Prime Minister said he can't talk about things that aren't public. So, you know, where does this go?
0: Yeah.
5: There's a conspiracy that he actually kept it quiet, or it was kept from him until he was in New York so he could use it, you know, quite dramatically. So, look, AI, this debate is just going to get worse. The Prime Minister also contradicted his ministers at one stage where he said, oh, the new legislation would stop misinformation and disinformation. Then he had to turn around and say, no, that wasn't right, because there's a whole fight as to whether the legislation on AI is also an attempt to provide censorship on freedom of speech. It's a very tricky area for Anthony Albanese.
0: Yes, certainly is. All right, mate, hold fire a moment. Back after

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8: Yep, we're talking to Dennis Shanahan from The Australian. And Dennis, while the PM was in New York, Australia is hoping to place us as a middle power with its own agenda in the Pacific and on carbon emissions.
9: Yes, look, this is the old line from Australia that, you know, we're a middle order power, and as the Prime Minister said, and so many other Prime Ministers have said, we punch above our weight and so forth, and it's true. We're a very sort of influential country in some areas. Now, what he has been trying to do particularly is talk up Australia's role in the Pacific. And, of course, that's why he got his big award from the Atlantic Council. He was given a World Leadership Award and sat there with Tennu Reeves and an Oscar nominee in his dinner suit. Hmm. And I think your listener, it's an old newspaper man talking, the listener who pointed out that there's a problem that former New Zealand Prime Minister Ardern discovered, that a lot of overseas praise can actually lead to a lot of local criticism. Mm. And, of course, when the Prime Minister left to go overseas and pick up this award and put Australia in the middle of the Pacific and warn China and the US that we're not just a chess piece, he runs the risk. And the polling showed that he has crashed, that his personal polling is way down. Labor is under One Nation on primary vote. And all of this while he's there performing in New York. It's just a very difficult time for the Prime Minister. He's got another trip coming up. He was talking about this in his speech about the role that Australia's playing in the climate change talks. We're hosting the thing in Fiji. You know, it's a $150 million cost to Australian taxpayers.

0: hardly anyone's coming. Any world leaders are coming, and certainly not President Xi and President Trump. So, look, I think that this is a very dangerous time for the Prime Minister to be talking about so much of international affairs. He's got another three or four international trips before Christmas, and so this is going to be a very trying time to talk about international affairs when we know the economy locally is in real trouble.
1: Yeah, yeah, spot on. A coalition talked about energy through the week, and this could be a challenge to Labor's renewable dreams, you think?
0: Yes, look, for the first time, the coalition, Dan Tehan, the opposition spokesman, has come out and suggested a radical change to energy and climate policy. End of net zero officially. They're not going to go for a net zero target by 2050 for carbon emissions. They will consider nuclear. They want the moratorium on nuclear dropped. They're not talking, not going into the detail of Peter Dutton went in, talking about where to put nuclear plants. And they're just saying we need to look at it because this is what's going to be important. And I think given the fact that we saw at the beginning of the week, Jim Chalmers committing Labor absolutely to renewables for the next 40 years and being the economic answer, at the next election, we are going to see a real contest in this area of climate change. We also, of course, have One Nation, which is wants even more done than the coalition has suggested.
1: Yep.
0: So I think this week will be a turning point on a whole range of issues as we go into next year, the year before the election.
1: Great stuff, my friend. Have a terrific weekend. I'll talk to you next Saturday.
0: Thanks, Luke.
1: Thank you. Dennis Shanahan from the Australian. And while Dennis and I were chatting there, New York Times have just put up a story. OpenAI's artificial intelligence went rogue and meddled with the websites for the Education Department, the Commerce Department and the Securities and Exchange Commission during the northern summer without AI Labs' knowledge. According to security researchers and a person familiar with the episodes, the incidents involving the Commerce Department and the security agencies were confirmed by OpenAI, which said it was continuing to investigate the situation with the Department of Education. And the story goes on to point out that this on the back of an attack on an Australian government website in June. Wow. Is it out of control yet? I think we're on our way to that, aren't we? Just saying. 9 to 10.
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3: At the Gabba, we've got a smash involving heaps of vehicles on Logan Road. Now, it's mainly affecting northbound traffic towards the city, so if you're heading towards the city, take care going around that. The Captain Cook Bridge, Coronation Drive and Hale Street, drama-free. And the Gateway on the speed limit through Brackenridge, Eagle Farm and Rochdale. And the Bruce Highway, M1 and Centenary Drive, also drama-free. And if you're heading down to the Gold Coast, you'll make good time from the Gateway all the way down to Helens Vale. I'm Dennis Lee. I'm Brisbane's 4BC.
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0: Lots of texts today. Thank you for them. 0460 873 873. Ed says, "G'day, Luke. As a Finn supporter, I congratulate the Chooks. A masterclass in commitment and containment. Finns, while still good, just not allowed to play their way." Thanks, Ed. T says, "Albo got the Global Citizens Award for the worst PM in history." Well, maybe he did. I don't know. Thank you, T. Thanks again for listening. Luke, you're the last man standing. Maynard, Levy, McLaren, all teams gone. You're still there. From a Cranbrook man to a Scots man, well done. Thank you, Steve. Jeff, "Luke, I'm a desperate Tiger. I'd like to say great win last night. Old mate, Roosters are my second team." Thank you, Jeff. George says, "Luke, when is a PM coming back home? Kylie is doing a show at the MCG today." Yeah, it's a very good point you make. I don't imagine he'd be there, but thank you. "Luke, I agree." This is from Melanie. Hi, Melanie. "I agree with Dennis that hardly anyone is coming to the COP in Fiji. In fact, from last night's news, the main thing that is coming is a monstrous weather system likely to rattle any brave or foolish attendees to their bones." Thank you, Melanie. Our quiz today is question one. Double pass to see Monty Python's Spamalot, starring Stephen Curry, Marnie McQueen and Nick White at the Sydney Event Centre and the Coliseum. Here's a question. The Roosters are through to the grand final. I keep saying that. Panthers, who do they play tomorrow? The only out of Sydney team left. What is that team? That's question one. Don't call now. Back in a moment.
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3: 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And it's 20 minutes to four, we'll take a break.
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0: News coming up shortly. We're going to go to a place called William Creek in the Outback. Population about 6. I'll be talking to the mayor, who's also the publican. There's a big thing happening there today. I'll also be joined by Jane Hume, Deputy Liberal Leader. Lots to talk about, including the fuel excise. And Simon's here, Simon Stevenson, for Ask a Tradie. If you're doing some stuff at home and you need a bit of a hand or a clue, Simon will help you out from around 10:30. All that after the news, which is next.
1: North Lakes, Woolloongabba, Mackenzie, 4BC is Brisbane. BC News.
2: It's 10 o'clock. Good morning. I'm Toby Goff. All eyes are on the home of Aussie Rules football, with two interstate powerhouses going head-to-head. Jordan Tunbridge reports from the MCG.
3: The atmosphere is building by the minute here at the home of football. Thousands of fans are pouring through the gates after a long, wet wait outside the stadium. Umbrellas are being folded away, raincoats are staying firmly on, as supporters who queued for hours raced into the members' reserve to claim their seats.
4: Well, everyone's very polite and nice in the queue, but as soon as you get through those gates, it's pretty chaotic because the seats get filled up very, very quickly. A little bit of argy-bargy.
3: Some were here before sunrise, camping chairs in hand, with the line eventually stretching hundreds of metres back from the ground. Around 100,000 fans are expected to pack the MCG as Fremantle chases its first premiership against the reigning premiers, Brisbane. Jordan Tunbridge at the MCG.
2: 34 Australians are still missing in Nepal, 1 month after a torrent of mud and water devastated its Tibetan border. Key infrastructure needs to be rebuilt at an estimated cost of over $4 billion. There's still a high risk of disease in affected areas due to contaminated water and damaged sanitation systems. Motorists could face a $4 a litre diesel at the pump if the US implements a ban on fuel exports. Modelling suggests the proposed American restrictions would trigger a 50% hike and could lead to fuel rationing. Two men are facing drug supply charges for flying a drone over a correction centre in New South Wales. Police arrested the duo in Cooma after retrieving the aircraft and a package containing drugs, tobacco and mobile phones. They're both before the courts. Support is growing for community pharmacists to play a larger role in treating everyday health conditions. Around 8 in 10 surveyed respondents say they'd support expanded prescribing powers for trained pharmacy staff. The Pharmacy Guild's president, Trent Toomey, says the move would better support patients while taking pressure off the health system.
5: All Aussie pharmacists have had 5 years' worth of tertiary training. On top of that, they've had to do supervised practice with a general practitioner to be able to diagnose, to be able to treat these extra conditions, to be able to order the tests that are often needed to be able to do chronic disease management.
2: Also making news, a motorcyclist has died in hospital after losing control and crashing in Brookwater, west of Brisbane. A teenager has been charged with intent to murder after a 17-year-old boy was stabbed in Sydney's southwest. And National